0: From tankers and cargo ships. The U.S. also committing to release billions of dollars in frozen Iranian assets. Iran reaffirms that it shall not procure or develop nuclear weapons. Reaffirms because it made that same pledge in the first line of the Obama nuclear deal.
1: ABC's Rachel Scott. The Federal Reserve announcing it'll leave interest rates unchanged. President Trump playing hardball with the Senate, saying he will not approve FISA, a key national security tool that's already expired until Republicans pass his sweeping voting law. Judge today sentencing convicted Gilgo Beach serial killer Rex Heuermann to life in prison. This is ABC News. Despite rising prices, retail sales rose nearly a percent in May compared to April, surpassing expectations. Sales got a boost from generous government tax refunds in both April and May, though economists say that cash cushion is starting to fade. The U.S. Labor Department is telling states to take immediate action to combat fraud, waste, and abuse in their unemployment programs, warning funds could be withheld if they don't. They put out the welcome mat in Kansas. Local artist Stan Hurd created a giant Algerian flag out of organic materials and displayed it on the grounds of the University of Kansas, where the marching band played the Algerian national anthem to welcome the team to its temporary home.
2: We are so excited about just being a small footnote to this larger story of how FIFA and the World Cup, it's not about football. It's about cultures coming together. It's about shared humanity.
1: Algeria lost to Argentina yesterday. The next head to Santa Clara, California for their Monday match against Jordan. Dave Packer, ABC News.
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7: Mostly cloudy, 67 degrees in Fargo-Moorhead now. For KFGO News, I'm Darren Selvig. The proposed Blue Line Extension light rail system in the Twin Cities has jumped in costs again. The Blue Line offers a direct route between the Northwest Metro, downtown Minneapolis, the MSP Airport, and the Mall of America. It's now projected to cost $3.6 billion. Republican House Transportation Chair John Kosnick says there are better options.
8: And this idea was first proposed. It was estimated to be $1.5 billion about 10 years ago or so, and it's already more than doubled that. And more recently, last week, with about 90% of the design work done, it increased in cost another $336 million.
7: Kosnick held a meeting with community members and business owners near the proposed light rail extension this week. They're concerned the construction will also force them to close their doors. The convicted ringleader of a $250 million pandemic fraud scheme is appealing her conviction and her 40-year prison sentence. Minneapolis resident Amy Bach filed the appeal this week. The jury convicted Bach of leading the Feeding Our Future scheme, which prosecutors say stole federal money meant for hungry children. A judge also ordered Bach to repay nearly $243 million. Bach's attorney argues her actions were gross negligence, not intentional fraud. A 7.5-month veteran is the new chair of the North Dakota Ethics Commission. Pam Sharp was chosen unanimously today to lead the panel. Sharp will soon have the most seniority on the commission, which is experiencing a complete 100% turnover this year. Acting Chair Ron Goodman is resigning due to health issues, requiring yet another new face on the board. A state selection committee meets Friday to continue filling the vacancies. Minnesota anglers reeled in record catches this spring.
9: DNR Fisheries Program Consultant Mandy Erickson says 9 is pretty good compared to previous years.
10: It is a lot. Typically, you know, on average, we'll see about 5 to 7 records broke in a given year. So this is a lot, being that we're halfway through the year. We've had this many records so far. And the exciting part is it's a variety of species.
9: Erickson says one of those records, an 80-inch lake sturgeon.
10: At 80 inches, that does meet one of our population reestablishment goals that has been set to make sure that, you know, we have evidence of long-lived species that are reaching maturity, able to reproduce, and really surviving until that 80-inch criteria.
9: Erickson adds,
10: Minnesota has just some fantastic fishing opportunities. We've got an incredible, diverse population, an incredible array of habitats, from rivers to deep lakes, and anglers are taking advantage of that. We've got some fantastic species that are growing well, and we're really starting to see some anglers enjoy catching a wide variety of fish.
9: If you think you've caught a record fish, more information can be found on the DNR's website on how to submit it.
7: That's reporter Tasha Radel. Checking our forecast for the rest of the evening, scattered showers and thundershowers ending in the evening, then partly cloudy. High of rather a low of 49 degrees. Tomorrow, partly sunny and breezy, high 68. North-northwest winds tomorrow, 12 to 25 miles per hour. 67 now. 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

0: 24 whole hours earlier than usual is our weekly game of audibles because tomorrow we've got a radio-a-thon for the Roger Maris Cancer Center. But everybody is in studio today on Wednesday at 4:04. This week's contestants playing audibles. You can text them the first name who you think's going to win, and if they do, one of you will get a car wash on us. Mandy from Froggy99.9.
1: Yep, it's going to be me this time.
0: Yep.
1: Yeah.
0: Abby Miller, producer, News and Views.
2: Hi, Tyler.
0: Hi.
2: I think that we're feisty today.
1: Yeah.
0: That's every day at this time.
2: That
0: for
2: is
0: me,
2: so fair.
0: Least.
1: Unless it's Friday, then we're just like,
2: Friday we're weird.
1: Yeah.
0: We did get real weird with it on Friday. Right? Yeah. Rusty Halverson, Farm and Ranch reporter.
3: Rolling on a Wednesday, baby.
0: Rolling on a Wednesday. I'm Tyler Axness, and you just text on the first name of who you think is going to win. We'll play our weekly game of audibles right after KFGO News.
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0: I can tell you this, the move a day early did not confuse anybody because we have a lot of guesses in to 35270. So thanks for keeping it locked in to Afternoons Live. Audibles usually on a Thursday at this time, on a Wednesday this week, because we're going to be raising money for the Roger Maris Cancer Center.
1: Good work.
2: Do you have anybody cool on tomorrow?
0: I have a great lineup.
2: Do
0: Chad
2: you?
0: Greenway, Chris Kleiman, others.
2: I think Joel has the same people.
0: Well, I'm going to have a better conversation with them.
2: That's probably true.
0: Probably. I'll have the appropriate questions asked. I'll be paying attention to the day's events. So
2: no comment.
0: We'll play those conversations back to back, and then we can all judge here in the studio.
2: We'll see.
0: If you're just tuning in, it's the regular suspects all lined up. That's Abby, Rusty, Mandy. I'm Tyler. Audibles is brought to you by Don's Car Wash. You can win a car wash from Don's if you text in the first name. Eric Johnson put together today's game.
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2: Nice!
1: Yeah, yes, he did.
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6: Chaz Tenenbaum had, since elementary school, taken most of his meals in his room, standing up at his desk with a cup of coffee to save time. In the sixth grade, he went into business, breeding Dalmatian mice, which he sold to a pet shop in Little Tokyo.
5: IMDb known for audio clip number two.
7: I'm Stacy Sinclair, Elizabeth's sorority sister.
8: I didn't know she had a sister.
7: Oh, my God, you have the best sense of humor. She is going to be so jealous I saw you here. So, you go to school in Arizona, right?
8: No, I was in the hospital.
5: IMDb known for audio clip number three.
9: Come on, sweetie, do it. Oh, that's a sweet little pucker.
0: Owen Wilson.
10: That is correct.
3: There you go. Do it.
0: Do it.
3: Starsky and Hutch.
1: Oh, is it? Okay. I was like, do it. He says that?
0: Uh-huh.
1: He says,
9: come on, sweetie, do it.
1: Oh.
9: Oh, that's a sweet little pucker. I love it.
7: Hi, can I get you two a drink?
9: You sure can, sweetheart. Johnny Red Neat, okay? Do it. Mm-hmm. Do it.
1: Do it.
7: All right. And you?
2: Who is that talking?
0: That was Ben Stiller.
2: Wow.
1: Yeah, that's also impressive.
3: He was undercover.
0: Mm-hmm.
2: Right.
3: Yep.
1: It worked.
2: Yeah, I didn't get that.
0: I went into watching that movie with not high expectations. Had a great time.
5: It's pretty good.
0: Funny.
5: All right, Tyler, on the board first and in control. Four categories remaining: movie, song, soundtrack, and TV show.
0: My understanding is there has been a change in the song category. I want to see what that is.
5: Yes. We dabbled a little bit in it last week. We'll stick with it until we decide it's not fun anymore. So
0: we thought that was the last time there was...
5: I was still having fun. I meant until we all decided.
0: Oh, okay. It's got to be by unanimous consent that nobody's having fun. Okay.
3: It's
1: cute.
3: Be the vibe.
1: It's like 7-year-old talk until it's not fun anymore, okay?
5: So the change is a subtle one, but instead of four individual covers of the same song, this is the same cover throughout. This one, admittedly, it's going to be on the difficult side.
2: Oh,
5: so
2: no.
5: Just ears open for lyrics, okay?
2: Maybe we're smarter on Wednesdays.
1: At least the listeners are. They know it's Wednesday. Okay.
5: Audio clip number one.
0: Song. He told us to listen to the lyrics. There wasn't
5: audio
0: a day word spoken
1: that's
0: in that
1: funny.
0: One.
1: That's
5: number
1: funny.
5: Two.
0: Tyler.
2: Abby.
0: What's my age again?
11: No.
0: Oh,
2: what?
11: What? Wrong.
5: Tyler, out for the rest.
0: Go ahead. The floor is yours,
5: Abby.
2: All the small things. All the small things.
0: Same band, wrong song.
2: Happy to take your leftovers on that. Yeah.
3: Squash.
2: I mean, it wasn't an assist, though. I don't actually know the song you said.
0: Yeah, you do.
2: What's do I?
5: Again, their other huge international super hit?
2: Maybe.
1: What, my age again? Is that what you said? I can't even remember now.
2: It was so long ago.
0: Yeah,
1: I know.
0: It happened all of a minute ago.
1: What's my age again?
0: Things move
1: What's
0: faster on the FM side than they do on the
1: air
0: side. But...
1: My...
2: It's tough when you have to be live.
1: Yeah.
2: Oh, I recognize that.
1: Yeah.
0: Yeah.
2: Yeah,
0: that was like four notes of that song.
1: On the payphone.
2: But the thing is, all the small things I played in pep band in middle school.
0: Oh.
2: So.
0: Ooh. Oh, you got real hip and wop, huh?
2: Got some experience.
5: We played Rockin' Robin.
2: You played Rockin'
1: well,
2: Robin
1: that
2: in
1: ages
2: pep
1: you.
2: Band?
1: Wow.
5: It was one of our music teacher's favorite pep
2: band songs. Oh, that is tough.
1: Mm. Eye of the Tiger, that's what we did. But we were tigers.
0: Mm. I didn't play in band, but I know they did the final countdown.
2: Yeah.
5: Yeah, we did the final countdown for sure. China Grove was one of my favorite ones.
2: Oh, that'd be fun.
1: What? Okay.
0: Okay, well,
5: all right,
0: moving
5: Abby
0: on.
5: Abby now in the lead with 3 points and in control of the board. Tyler in second with 2. Mandy, Rusty yet to score, but 3 categories remaining. Movie, soundtrack, and TV show.
2: Let's do soundtrack, please.
5: Soundtrack. So these are songs featured on a movie's soundtrack. The correct answer is the title of that movie. Soundtrack, song. Number one.

0: Tyler. Austin Powers.
1: No.
2: Wow.
1: Come on.
3: What a day for you.
2: Like, the soundtrack is so good. I just don't think Austin Powers would have that type of a soundtrack. Tyler.
3: Like, his would be
0: a lot more. I'm waiting for you guys to get it right.
2: Okay,
0: now.
2: Okay.
4: Does anyone need a replay of soundtrack song number 3? We're all familiar with Peace Train by Cat Stevens.
5: Which is good.
2: Okay. We can move on.
4: Okay. We will move on to soundtrack song number 4.

0: All right, you trash-talking ladies.
1: I just feel like
0: anyone?
1: It's an inspirational empowered. Sports,
2: four,
1: football,
2: three,
1: Mandy. Yeah.
3: Mandy.
1: Rudy. Come on. What?
4: Wrong.
3: Everybody else. Abby, Rusty. Five, four, three.
4: Rusty.
3: Rusty.
4: Bull Durham.
5: No. Yeah. Come on. What?
1: What is
3: wrong.
1: It? What's important? Before Tyler guesses, what do you think?
0: Well, I don't get any points,
1: Abby.
0: But I know what it is.
3: Four.
6: How about like a Hoosiers?
5: Who? No.
1: What?
5: Come on.
6: That's a sports
1: what?
6: Movie.
4: Yeah, that's
3: wrong.
4: It is.
3: I am surprised by this one, Tyler.
0: Remember the Titans.
1: Okay.
7: Correct.
1: Sports.
0: Yeah, you were. Yeah, your description was great. Wrong movie, though.
1: Yeah. Mm. Dang it. Okay.
6: I get that
0: I
6: now.
0: I just should have waited for one more clue. All right,
1: chill,
0: whatever.
1: Tyler, chill.
0: Just shake it off. That's what the kids say.
3: Also, in the conversation
0: right?
3: for one of our favorite soundtracks. That soundtrack has
6: that was a good
3: banger.
1: Yeah.
3: After
1: yeah.
3: That.
1: Good stuff.
3: All right. Nobody got the soundtrack category, which means Abby maintains control of the board. Still two categories remaining. Everybody very much in this game. TV show and movie left.
6: TV show, please.
3: All right. TV show. Audio clip. Number one.
8: 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I've seen it 1,000 times.
9: 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The armed guards never let the painting out of their sight.
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13: I already did. Your mind is open to me.
11: They'll be home before I am!
3: TV show. Audio clip number three.
14: We all get tattoos we regret. I will find that boy, and I will toast
4: Rusty.
14: You with his
4: Rusty. Is it that Rick and Morty show?
5: No. Yeah. Come on. What? Mm.
1: Do you
0: first
1: watch Rick and Morty?
0: That's my mind went right away, too.
4: Have to try.
0: Yes, is the answer to
3: Rusty okay. out for the rest of the TV show
1: yeah.
3: category.
1: Okay.
3: We'll replay in its entirety TV show audio clip number three.
14: We all get tattoos we regret. I will find that boy, and I will toast you with his blood.
15: What I tell you about blood toast, Bob?
1: Mandy?
14: Do them, but
3: Mandy.
14: Don't brag about them.
1: The Simpsons?
7: That's correct.
4: The Simpsons? What?
1: The Simpsons.
0: And the yeah. Halloween specials, I'm guessing.
6: Well, and, I mean, they have, what, a million seasons to choose from?
1: Yeah, there's so many.
6: Yeah.
3: 36 seasons.
6: Yeah.
1: Man, and I felt like
4: I
1: it
4: caramba.
1: Was, but... Yeah.
3: Well, okay, this is exciting.
0: Eat my shorts.
3: Everybody's still very much in this game.
1: Yeah.
6: Yay.
3: Abby is in the lead with 3 points. If you get the correct answer at any point in time, you're this week's winner. Tyler and Mandy just a single point behind. 1 point to tie Abby, 2 for the clean win. But Rusty,
6: you're
3: you
6: there.
3: Only need 3 points to tie.
4: Lurking.
6: Yeah.
3: Four, a home you're run there. Four would be the clean win for you. The final category is movie. Movie. Audio clip number one.
16: I have kept my mouth shut for a really, really long time, and I just don't think that I can keep it shut anymore, and I just have to tell you that I think you are making a big mistake. Why is it that you always fall for people who leave you?
3: Movie. Audio clip number two.
17: So should I not tell him that after 14 years of marriage, you're still afraid to let me see you naked?
18: That's not a fear. That's not a fear thing.
17: A
18: it's
17: fear.
18: A trust thing.
19: Hey! Hi. I was wondering where you guys got off to. Baby, now this is Ted Beeman from Halliburton.
18: Nice to
19: meet you. Over here is Dick Tangfield from Dynacorp, and back there is...
17: You have beautiful teeth.
3: Audio clip.
1: Mandy.
3: Mandy for the win.
1: She's just not that into you.
5: No, come on. What?
4: Wrong.
6: I appreciate it.
3: Mandy out for the rest of the movie category. We'll move on to movie. Audio clip number three.
8: So what do you think, Mr. Dennett? He sure can drive.
17: He's got guts. Dent Racing needs a racer like him.
2: Come on, Daddy. He's just a stupid cowboy. Look how bad he is in that interview.
17: Junior, driving has got nothing to do with interviews. I just wish the hell you had a little more stupid cowboy in you.
0: Tyler?
3: Tyler.
0: I don't think this is it. Talladega Nights.
3: Full title, please.
0: Ricky Bobby.
7: That
0: was
7: correct.
1: Wow.
7: Oh,
1: my gosh. Wow.
3: The ballad of Ricky Bobby.
20: I like to picture Jesus in a tuxedo t-shirt.
6: Okay, here it is.
20: Yeah. It says, like, I want to be formal, right, but I'm here to party, too. Because I like to party, so I like my...

0: Who won? We should wrap this up. Tell me.
1: I wasn't keeping track over here.
2: Were you actually not? Because you usually do.
1: I don't usually keep track.
0: You usually keep track.
1: Sometimes.
3: That will make Tyler victorious for this week.
1: You all celebrated when it was announced that Rusty won last week, and I get met with booze.
0: Rusty's likable.
3: You know, it came up earlier in the show, but there's a quote from Rick and Morty that seems applicable here. Your boos mean nothing because I've seen what you cheer for.
1: Yeah. Write that down. Pull that as a sounder.
2: Yeah. We cheer for the cargo pants.
4: I've got pockets.
1: Lots of them, too.
4: You bet.
3: What kind of cargo you hauling?
4: Pens and rocks. And a tape recorder.
1: It's good to be back.
0: Good day, good day.
1: Thanks for coming in on a Wednesday, friends.
0: Yep.
2: Anytime.
1: I'll let you go. Pretend like you're working for another 40 minutes.
2: That's what I've been doing all day.
1: I've walked by your office. I've noticed. You're not.
3: Anybody want to dub in some ads?
1: Yeah, right. We've got work for you. That was handed to us as we're on air at 05. Mandy, thanks for coming in.
2: Anytime.
1: Abby, you're here. Rusty.
4: It was fun.
1: Yeah. It was fun.
2: We're giggly.
1: If one of you, a lot of you trolls me, thanks.
2: Shut up!
1: But one of you that did, will get a text back because you won the car wash from Don's. You can put a smile on your car and on your face. We'll come back to more Afternoons Live right after this.

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0: 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Let's go ahead and take a look at the full Weather Center forecast from Chief Meteorologist Too Tall Tom Szymanski. Right, as I said, it's 61 right now. Tonight we're expecting scattered showers and thunderstorms ending in the evening, and a partly cloudy night with a low of 49. Tomorrow, partly sunny and breezy, high of 68 expected. Friday, partly to mostly cloudy, chance for showers and thunderstorms, 50 to 72 is the temperature range. And Saturday, Sunday, partly sunny, highs of 75. Hopefully it stays sunny over the weekend. We've got a little bit of the morning crew to kick it back to next. Hogs and Hot Rods for HIA Hospice, the first annual. More information right here.
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2: KFGO time, it's 6:40, it's the morning crew, it's Doug, it's Robbie, and we have some special guests in studio, Greg Lochner, did I say it right?
3: Lochner.
2: I can't do that. And Barb Iverson, I can say your name right. I feel pretty good about that. Good morning.
4: Brenda, right?
2: Or Brenda. Brenda Jeez, Iverson. I can't say it right. Good Lord.
3: Good. It's early.
2: Lord. Yeah, it's early. It's early for you guys. It's even earlier for me. Goodness sakes. Well, welcome to the morning crew.
3: Thanks for having us.
4: We're carrying on our airways on Saturday afternoon the Shrine football games. The Shrine football games being carried on KFGO, played up at Mayville State. And, you know, the Hogs and Hot Rods, when it comes to benefits and activities and to support in and around our region, you just keep your ears open, your eyes open, and the El Zagle Shrine is there to help out.
3: They are.
2: All right, so tell us a little bit. This is the inaugural Hogs and Hot Rods for Hospice. Tell us a little bit about the event.
3: The event is organized to raise awareness for the hospice services at HIA Health and try to build up donations. We're starting it off with a car show, so we'll have a car and bike show and shine. So I'm hoping I can get people registered up for that. We'll have a free will donation rib dinner smoked by the Misfits.
2: Oh, boy.
3: We'll have a silent auction, and we'll have some other goodies for kids. So we'll have a bounce house from Games to Go. We'll have face painting from Kim Jory at River's End. And we'll have some 1919 root beer floats, which should be good for everybody.
2: Very nice. Boy, Doug and I perked up on that one, and we're like, oh.
4: You said you're looking for cars. If somebody is listening and they're saying, man, sounds like a fun place to bring my car to, how can they get their car signed up, registered, and locked in for this event?
3: I'm looking for vehicles to pre-register by Friday this week. So to pre-register, you can go to hogsandhotrods.org and just go to the registration page. Otherwise, you can just show up the day of the event. I'm going to open up the gates around 4:15 to start taking vehicles.
4: Okay.
3: So I can have them parked by 5 when people start showing up. And then we'll have judges rolling through, and we'll have awards by the end of the night.
2: Very nice. And, of course, this is all happening, the Hogs and Hot Rods for Hospice on Wednesday, 1 week from today, Wednesday, June 24th from 5 until 9 at the El Zagle Shrine. And this is supporting the HIA Hospice in Heather's House. Good morning, Brenda.
5: Good morning.
2: Why are these kind of events so important for what you guys do?
5: It makes a huge difference to the care that we provide and our mission. It really, our mission wouldn't exist without the support of the community and events like this with Greg and all the people behind it making this happen. It allows us to be able to provide grief support in our communities, whether we served families or not. It allows us to serve rural communities and drive, sending a nurse, you know, an hour or two away to take care of somebody that wants to remain at home. That is game changing for us and allows us to do that. So it just really helps fill those gaps where otherwise funding wouldn't support.
2: And I know Heather's House is fairly new. Are we, what, 2 years now?
5: We moved in last September.
2: Oh, last September.
5: Yeah.
2: Wow.
5: We've already served over 300 people and all their loved ones.
2: Mm-hmm.
5: And, you know, this support to Heather's House means everything, too. We are continuing to just make such a difference in a different way in that space.
2: Mm-hmm.
5: And the support of the community to make that happen and to make it a reality, and events like this to continue that support is huge.
2: Mm.
4: Yeah, and you are, I mean, you're a part of a family legacy and a family history, and how you're helping people out. It's just, it's fantastic. And Greg, the inaugural Hogs and Hot Rods, how did you come up with this as an idea for a fundraiser?
3: I guess this is an ongoing event. It started out as JJ's Hog Roast for Hospice, and it was held out by Cormorant Village out in the Lakes area.
4: Oh, okay.
3: JJ was a friend of mine's cousin, and I was asked to be part of it the second year, I believe, and helped out with that for 9 years until they hit 10, and they raised over $136,000 for HIA during that time.
2: Wow, that's wonderful. Okay, so when they ask you to be a part of it because you're good with barbecue or because you're good with classic cars? Or you're just good at helping putting stuff together?
3: I'm good with marketing, I guess.
2: Okay, there you
3: go. I was doing the online aspect, so I was doing their website and all the social media posts and things like that. So I've built a new website for this event, and just moving forward with kind of the same tradition.
2: Sure.
3: With a new location.
4: So when you talk about the car and the bike show, is there a specific target, or are you taking everything from Model A's to Trans Am's to anything that you want to show?
3: If you have something special to you that you want to show off, bring it on down.
4: That's cool.
2: That's the way kind of the car clubs and car people are. They want to show it off. They mm-hmm. want to shine it up and show it off.
3: Yep.
2: Wow. This is so much fun. So Heather, Heather's house. Gosh, see, here I go. Brenda!
5: All good.
2: Are you bringing a classic car?
5: No. If I had one, I would. But I will admire every single one that's there.
2: Okay. That's wonderful.
4: We've lived here, and we're so familiar with the services that are provided. If someone's new to the region, give us a little background, or maybe in how they could get involved and help out as well with all the services and the programs that you provide.
5: Thank you, Doug. We rely so much on volunteers. So it might be someone that wants to come over to Heather's house, maybe sit with someone and just be a friend.
4: Mm.
5: It might be helping in our yard, helping water flowers. You know, the environment is meant to be peaceful and calming and helpful. We just need help with all of that. It might be a courier. There's just so many ways to be involved in our mission and helping support. And just make the call. Call us and we'll hear what matters to them, and then we'll help fit them in.
2: And to what Doug had to say, what if somebody's not familiar with Heather House? Let's explain Heather's House.
5: So Heather's House is the state's first freestanding hospice house. And what that means is some of our patients are coming in and they may be living the last part of their life at Heather's House. But almost half of them are there for a different reason. They come for respite. They're living at home and the caregiver needs a break. They can come to Heather's House once a month and have that relief. The caregiver gets the break and the person is well taken care of in a beautiful place. So respite is a big part of it. And also for active, really high symptom management, we can do that at Heather's House and not have to go to the hospital. So it doesn't look like a hospital. It doesn't feel like a hospital. It has everything that we need to do that aggressive symptom management.
2: Wow.
4: Awesome.
2: We're blessed to have you here.
4: For sure.
2: We are.
4: Greg, what's next? You going to do another one?
3: I'm hoping that we can make this good enough this year that we can continue it going forward. So,
4: you need anybody to help you out?
3: I have a crew. So
4: you have a crew, so?
3: The Roamers 4x4 Lions Club.
2: Oh, nice.
3: They're my committee, and they help out.

0: a lot of the
1: heavy
0: lifting.
1: Which Lions Club is that now?
0: The Roamers.
2: The Roamers Lions Club. Love that.
0: So they're a off-roading club, but they took over the Davenport Lions, I believe, and moved it to Fargo. And, yeah, they've helped out for years. And at the old event, when we were out in the country, they would actually have mud races, too.
2: Oh,
0: so
2: sure.
3: All right, we had a little... you missed an opportunity when Doug asked, do you need help? I think he was looking for you to put him to work.
1: Now, you know, you're welcome to come. Look at me. You don't want my help, man. You know, my, this is the best you got out of me. No, we know there's so many people behind the scenes helping these programs come together mm-hmm. and do the work. So thank you for coming in early in the morning, yeah. and thank you for all you do in lining people up and helping them out.
3: So once again, give us all the details for the Hogs and Hot Rods for hospice. When is it all happening, and when can we look forward to this?
0: All right. 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Will be on Wednesday, June 24th, starting at 5 o'clock, ending around 9. We'll have the car show, free will donation rib dinner, silent auction. 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And, yeah, it'll be a great time for the whole family.
2: Love it. Thanks
3: so
2: much for coming
3: in. Love it so much. Thanks.
2: Thanks for what you do.
3: Thank you.
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0: 61 degrees in the Fargo-Moorhead area. 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All the best segments from throughout the day, in case you didn't get a chance to get to them earlier. Next up, we have News and Views. Lend a hand up, Jenna, I'm going to say the last name wrong, Henjovic was on to talk about your local Lend a Hand Up. I'm sure Joel had the correct pronunciation. Let's kick it to him and News and Views.
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2: Imagine waking up in the morning each and every day and know that you're going to make a difference. That's right, make a difference in people's lives. At times, I think that we forget to just take a step back and look at the name, just the name itself, and say, man, is it properly named, or we just take for granted that, hey, that's their name. Because Lend a Hand Up is just that. It really does get it done. It gets it done right. Gina Pinovich is with us in studio. Gina, good to have you back on News and Views.
3: Always great to be with you, Joel.
2: Hey, you got your club shined up? Are you heading out to Mapleton? What's this all about?
3: Yes, so today is the Pink Ribbon Scramble hosted by the Maple River Ladies Golf Club. And this is a fundraiser to help Lend a Hand Up with that boost, that 20% boost that we add on to all fundraisers. Plus, we also provide some upfront help. And all of that is made possible because of fundraisers like the Pink Ribbon Scramble, which happens today at Mapleton. So I've got a team. You know, I'm just hoping the rain waits a little bit, Joel, because my golf game is hard enough without rain, you know, pouring on us.
2: See, that's where you are so wrong, Gina. You are just so wrong. Rain helps bad golfers. I'm not convinced you're a bad golfer. I think a lot of good golfers say things like that so they can make side bets and then win money. But that's a whole other issue. I think that bad weather gives you an excuse. You go into the clubhouse and say, man, if it just hadn't, I would have shot. You know, that kind of a thing.
3: Yes, my score would be so much better if it was dry. Got it, Joel.
2: Exactly. Use that. Trust me, it works for about 5 minutes, and then they call you on it.
3: Oh, I love it. But, you know, I got to always give a shout-out to these ladies that work so hard. I mean, they've got a large online auction. They've got food. They've got game prizes. Tons of sponsors that support this event. And I think all of us, rain or shine, are going to feel good about what we raise to help the women in our area battling breast cancer and other health issues. So, you know, we'll make it a good day no matter what at the Pink Ribbon Scramble. And for those folks who aren't golfers, we have an online auction that is live now until I think it's 5 o'clock. So another great way to get some cool stuff and help your neighbors at the same time. And that's live on lendahandup.org. And then click on the Maple River Pink Ribbon Scramble event.
2: Yeah, and I kind of love our connection to all of that. Not to single out any one person, here's the word, but, you know, Janelle, the Too Tall Significant Other and part of the KFGO family, she's been on the board at Maple River. She's been active in trying to help, you know, the very things that you're working for right here. And so kind of proud of that, kind of proud of the fact that Maple River's coming through again. It's a perfect example of what that course is.
3: Yes, she's actually on my team, Joel. And she can drive that ball, so I am thankful for her for many reasons.
2: She's ethical when it comes to golf, so just know that going in. There's nothing worse than a person on a scramble that's ethical.
3: We'll make sure our mulligans are exactly as they should be.
2: Exactly. You know, that string that you pull from the cup out, you know, you should be able to stretch that by an inch or so, and she won't let you.
3: No, I appreciate that. It's an honest person's game.
2: Yeah, exactly. Yes.
3: So, Joel, this is our summer boost month. We also have all these other activities. Can I give a couple more shout-outs?
2: You can, but I want to go backwards first,
3: okay,
2: if we can. The 14th, Maple River Speedway, how did that go? Paint the track pink.
3: Yes, this was our fifth annual Paint the Track Pink event. Again, a really unique event because the Buffalo River Speedway hosts this event every year. They have pink smoke coming up on the track, and they give those funds that they raise through T-shirt sales and ticket admissions to women battling breast cancer. And this year there were two women, Sue Lakowitzer from Detroit Lakes and Katie Fasler from Fargo. And so they were there with their families and friends, and they were able to raise more than $8,000. So that was divided evenly between these two young, you know, women battling breast cancer. And then, of course, we add another 20% onto those funds raised. So the most they've ever raised through that event. And it just was really meaningful. They actually had one of their participating cars, I guess car is not really the right word, but had Lend a Hand Up logo and their names on the wings, and they auctioned that off as well. So it was just really a fun event Sunday night at Buffalo River Speedway.
2: Okay, and I know that that isn't what we have coming up, but I think that more than anything, because people know how much fun the Buffalo River Speedway can be, and I think they get up in the morning, they say, what can we do for fun today? I mean, what a great way to live your life.
3: It is a awesome fun group. Yes, very much so.
2: Now, one other thing, before we get into some of the events that you have coming up, you know, Abby knows that my biggest weakness in the world, everybody's like, well, Joel likes steak. Yeah, I do, but I'll tell you what, if I walk by a Sandy's Donut, it's got me. I mean, it just draws me in like a magnet. I mean, this is a big week.
3: Yes, Sandy's Donuts, another great organization in our community that gives back all the time to so many fundraisers. And this is Lend a Hand Up Week now through Saturday. So 13th through 19th is Lend a Hand Up Week at Sandy's Donuts. That means for every Lend a Hand Up donut you buy or Lend a Hand Up dozen, a percentage of proceeds goes back to Lend a Hand Up. So they're actually counting the number of Lend a Hand Up donuts sold, and $5 for every dozen goes back to Lend a Hand Up to help us help more families.
2: Now, I wasn't trying to cut the announcements. These are the important things, what we're about to do, the Tom Dolbys of the world. But, you know, the 20%, people ask me all the time, you know, you have these events and you get the spaghetti or you get the pancake or you get the taco in the bag. You get all these things that communities get together to make sure they can help. But somewhere along the line, 20% has to come from somewhere.
3: Right.
2: It does. And these are perfect examples of where your 20% comes from. And I think that that's important, Gina, to point out.
3: It is. We wouldn't be able to add that extra 20% onto all these fundraisers if it wasn't for community support for the Lend a Hand Up program itself. Lend a Hand Up is part of the DMF family. They cover the expenses, but that 20% boost is coming from all these fundraisers and people who support Lend a Hand Up. And our summer boost campaign is now through the end of June, so gifts go a little further. So great time to support the program and or, you know, to go to our Lend a Hand Up site and support a family through one of those online fundraisers. There's lots of benefits coming up. You can look at our calendar. We want to make it easy and provide lots of options for people to give to their neighbors.
2: Well, tell me what the events are and make sure people get a chance to know where they better turn out.
3: Well, we've got, again, Sandy's Donuts. Check that online auction today for the Maple River Ladies Scramble. And our next benefit coming up is this next Thursday. There's the Tom Dolby benefit at Detroit Lakes Country Club. Tom has had just one tough health issue after another since winter of this last year. Was diagnosed with Hodgkin's lymphoma in May, ended up getting sepsis and infection in his kidney, so he spent a lot of time inpatient. So not only he, but his wife is by his side. They both work at Detroit Lakes Country Club. So the folks there, you know, lending a hand up to help them. And they've got an online fundraiser right now on Lend a Hand Up. You can support that fundraiser. And or think about going to that benefit next Thursday from 4 to 8 p.m. at Detroit Lakes Country Club and showing up in person to help the Dolbys.
2: Yeah, and that's what's so important. You know, you make these friends in life. You do. And then at a time when you need them the most or they may need you the most, it's Lend a Hand Up and things like that that do it. I mean, the Detroit Lakes Country Club, I mean, you know some guys or gals were sitting around saying, okay, what can we do? And this is what it led to. And so, you know, hats off to you and the whole gang, Gina.
3: Oh, thanks, Joel. And thanks to everybody who makes all of these events possible. You know, Lend a Hand Up really is only impactful if people step forward and say, as you said, you know, I want to help them. I want to do something. And so we encourage people always do something, add some purpose to your life, you know, host a fundraiser, support a fundraiser, you know, do whatever's in your heart. But it really makes the day that much better when you reach out and offer that hand up to a neighbor.
2: You know, Gina, there's going to be some guys sitting at the Detroit Lakes Country Club, you know, bar having a beer after a round. After this goes so well for Tom, and they're going to be saying, this was my idea. And the other guy's going to say, no, no, this was my idea. And there's going to be some of that going on. You know it's going to be, Gina. You know it.
3: It's always a group effort. You know, it's everybody's idea.
2: This is where she's always so nice. All right. I was just teasing. All right. Tell people where they can find Lend a Hand Up and where they can maybe help somebody out through it.
3: You can go to lendahandup.org. 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We make it easy for you to learn about ways that you can help. 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
2: You know, tell your team and yourself, keep doing what you're doing. You're making a difference. I appreciate you coming on today.
3: Thanks, Joel.
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0: 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My name is Will Thompson. We'll get you more of the best segments from throughout the day on KFGO right here soon. We'll get you some ABC News at the top of the hour. Before that, we'll play off the end of this hour with a new song from local artist Darrow in honor of a friend that we lost recently. Rest in peace, Sean. This one's for you.

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7: ABC News, I'm Dave Packer. Leaving a dinner hosted by French President Emmanuel Macron at the Palace of Versailles tonight. President Trump told reporters that he signed the memorandum of understanding reached with Iran to end the war.
8: It
7: lifts the American blockade of Iranian ports, rewards Iran for reopening the Strait of Hormuz, and Iran reaffirms that it shall not procure or develop nuclear weapons. Storm preps now underway along the Texas and Louisiana Gulf Coast as Tropical Storm Arthur makes its way north. Meanwhile, a threat for more than 47 million Americans for severe weather across parts of the Midwest, including damaging winds, hail, flash flooding, and tornadoes. A New York judge sentenced Rex Heuermann, the Gilgo Beach serial killer, to life in prison. Heuermann admitted to murdering 8 women. In New York Central Park, an 18-year-old man dead after a carriage horse got loose. The tourist fell from that carriage. This is ABC News. President Trump derailed the confirmation process for his own National Intelligence Director nominee.
9: It's a stunning development here, coming just hours before the president's pick to lead the intelligence community was due to appear at his hastily arranged confirmation hearing. President Trump says Jay Clayton is still his choice, but he's canceling the hearing, keeping mortgage watchdog Bill Pulte in as acting DNI, and threatening not to sign an extension of the surveillance tool known as FISA Section 702, unless it also includes the controversial mail-in ballot reforms and voting ID requirements of the Save America Act.
7: ABC's Stephen Portnoy. An early morning barn fire in Saratoga Springs, New York, has killed 17 horses. It happened at the Saratoga Casino Hotel harness racing facility. Firefighters say that when they arrived, the barn was already heavily engulfed, and they were able to keep the blaze from spreading to nearby buildings. Archaeologists have uncovered artifacts from the Battle of Bunker Hill site in Charlestown, including parts of muskets, musket balls, teacups, and more. Dave Packer, ABC News.
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13: Mostly cloudy, 67 degrees in Fargo-Moorhead now. For KFGO News, I'm Darren Selvig. The proposed Blue Line Extension light rail system in the Twin Cities has jumped in costs again. The Blue Line offers a direct route between the Northwest Metro, downtown Minneapolis, the MSP Airport, and the Mall of America. It's now projected to cost $3.6 billion. Republican House Transportation Chair John Kosnick says there are better options.
5: And this idea was first proposed. It was estimated to be $1.5 billion about 10 years ago or so, and it's already more than doubled that. And more recently, last week, with about 90% of the design work done, it increased in cost another $336 million.
13: Kosnick held a meeting with community members and business owners near the proposed light rail extension this week. They're concerned the construction will also force them to close their doors. The convicted ringleader of a $250 million pandemic fraud scheme is appealing her conviction and her 40-year prison sentence. Minneapolis resident Amy Bach filed the appeal this week. The jury convicted Bach of leading the Feeding Our Future scheme, which prosecutors say stole federal money meant for hungry children. A judge also ordered Bach to repay nearly $243 million. Bach's attorney argues her actions were gross negligence, not intentional fraud. A 7.5-month veteran is the new chair of the North Dakota Ethics Commission. Pam Sharp was chosen unanimously today to lead the panel. Sharp will soon have the most seniority on the commission, which is experiencing a complete 100% turnover this year. Acting Chair Ron Goodman is resigning due to health issues, requiring yet another new face on the board. A state selection committee meets Friday to continue filling the vacancies. Minnesota anglers reeled in record catches this spring.
6: DNR Fisheries Program Consultant Mandy Erickson says 9 is pretty good compared to previous years.
8: It is a lot. Typically, you know, on average, we'll see about 5 to 7 records broke in a given year. So this is a lot, being that we're halfway through the year. We've had this many records so far. And the exciting part is it's a variety of species.
6: Erickson says one of those records, an 80-inch lake sturgeon.
8: At 80 inches, that does meet one of our population reestablishment goals that has been set to make sure that, you know, we have evidence of long-lived species that are reaching maturity, able to reproduce, and really surviving until that 80-inch criteria.
6: Erickson adds,
8: Minnesota has just some fantastic fishing opportunities. We've got an incredible, diverse population, an incredible array of habitats, from rivers to deep lakes, and anglers are taking advantage of that. We've got some fantastic species that are growing well, and we're really starting to see some anglers enjoy catching a wide variety of fish.
6: If you think you've caught a record fish, more information can be found on the DNR's website on how to submit it.
13: That's reporter Tasha Riedel. Checking our forecast for the rest of the evening, scattered showers and thundershowers ending in the evening, then partly cloudy, high of rather a low of 49 degrees. Tomorrow, partly sunny and breezy, high 68. North-northwest winds tomorrow, 12 to 25 miles per hour. 67 now. 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
1: 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This is KFGO Today. All the best segments from throughout the day, in case you weren't able to get to them earlier. We had elections very recently here in North Dakota, and new mayors were elected both in Fargo and West Fargo. The new West Fargo mayor was in during Afternoons Live. So, kick it to Tyler Axness.
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22: Over the course of the last several weeks, we had candidates on to talk about their contested races. Last week, we had winners of some of those races that were contested on. In West Fargo, the mayor's race, not contested. Eric Jurdevig was the candidate, and he, of course, is the next mayor that's going to be sworn in on July 1st. Eric Jurdevig, the mayor-elect of West Fargo, joins us here in studio. Congratulations, man.
23: Thank you.
22: Been a while since I've had you on.
23: Yeah, I took a few years off.
22: Yeah, that's okay. Rest up, because now you're going to be busy, man. So what convinced you to dive back in and I'll be the next mayor of West Fargo?
23: Well, you know, when I stepped off the commission in 2022, it wasn't because I disliked the job. I enjoyed being on the commission and kind of the community engagement, and honestly missed it over the last few years.
22: Yep.
23: And I had a sneaking suspicion our current mayor wasn't going to run for re-election, and decided to throw my name in.
22: And you were the only one, and I want to ask you this because, you know, in Fargo we were following, and it sucked the oxygen out of the room for every other race locally here. They had five candidates running for that mayoral spot that was open. West Fargo had an open mayoral race because Bernie Dardis was not seeking re-election. And you were the only candidate. And it tells me it was one of two things. People looked at your resume and said, okay, I can't compete with this. I don't want to challenge Eric Jurdevig. Or the thing that I'd be a little bit more concerned about is that other people just didn't want the job. I'm curious what you heard, you know, or why you think no one else wanted to run for the office.
23: Yeah, I'll be honest. You know, I was surprised that no one else ran. You know, I think, you know, there's a few thoughts that jump to mind. One, you know, Bernie is leaving behind some big shoes to fill. He's done a great job, and he's had the ability to almost treat it like a full-time job, even though it's not.
22: Sure.
23: He's very, very dedicated, and I think that potentially, you know, scared some people mm-hmm. off, is just kind of the scope of the role and so forth. I've jokingly wondered if people know something I don't, but
22: comes along with the job title.
23: But you know, it doesn't concern me because I think West Fargo has a lot of engagement in our community. I've seen it twice in the last month with a couple of things that have come in front of the commission, or last week in front of planning and zoning, where, you know, 30, 40 residents show up at a meeting and, you know, to help drive an action. And so, you know, from that perspective, I feel like our community is really engaged.
22: Good. One thing that I think is so unique of West Fargo is it is growing at such a rapid rate. You've got the new development, the new businesses, and then you've got the legacy West Fargo. Mm-hmm. And trying to balance that growth without ignoring what's always been West Fargo, I think has got to be a challenge for that position.
23: Yeah, I mean, West Fargo grew like crazy for 20 years.
22: Yeah.
23: And, you know, the last few years, it's, you know, it has slowed down. But, you know, as soon as the, you know, flood map is certified here in a few years with the Red River diversion, you know, there's a lot more growth opportunity for West Fargo. And I think it's a good point. I mean, you know, trying to keep some of the great things that have made West Fargo a town that I've wanted to live in my entire life, while realizing we're going to grow.
22: Mm-hmm. Well, and you're right about the diversion once that's done. I live in Harwood now, and we made the decision to move up there, but still knew that once the diversion was done, growth was coming that way. And I anticipate the growth is going to be coming on the west side of the interstate. You know, is West Fargo coming around? Fargo's annexing as much as they can on the east side there, but there will be growth, and it's just trying to do it wisely, I think, is the thing. You know, I mean, we're going to have developers that want to come out and say, look, this is what we can do. Look what I can do. And, you know, I mean, you're seeing it right now in other townships because with the growth, it's not just residential. You got the industrial, you got the business as well. And it's not easy to make everybody happy.
23: Almost impossible.
22: Yeah, I would agree. So it's trying to balance all that out because you need all the above to sustain, you know, to bring in the revenue for the city to plan out wisely here. Eric Drudovic is our guest. I'm curious, you're going to be working with new members on this commission as well. You got two new individuals, Patty Stedman and Tyler Erickson, that won last week along with yourself. Have you had a chance to meet with them, visit with them, talk about, hey, here's what I would like to do with your help, that sort of thing?
23: Yeah, you know, during the election, I took time to meet with both of them.
22: Okay.
23: I met with Tyler a few different times, and even had the opportunity last night to have him over for dinner at my house. So I've had it, you know, I'm trying to make sure that I have a great relationship with all of our future commissioners.
22: Okay. Well, one thing that I've noticed in West Fargo, and it could be because Fargo's, you know, I don't want to say this in offense, but it's the bigger of the two. And some people will say, well, yeah, West Fargo is a little brother. That's not what I'm talking about.
23: Yeah, but West Fargo is the best Fargo.
22: Okay. If you take any issue with that, that was Eric Drudovic, and he has a right to say it. He's the mayor of West Fargo. I love West Fargo. The thing that I've noticed is it had been after every city commission meeting in Fargo, it was a headline of something. I'll say it's stupid. That happened. I don't ever really get that in West Fargo, and I think that's a good sign of how things are operating over there.
23: Yeah, you know, city politics should be pretty boring if it's working well. I think, you know, when it's not, more often than not, that's when it's making headlines.
22: Yeah, well, I think there was a lot of examples that I could pull from KFGO.com from at least the Fargo City Commission over the last couple of years. But I won't do that right now because I want to focus on West Fargo. That growth, you said, the last 20 years has been quite rapid. I mean, it's been like the fastest growing area in the state. Or one of. What do you think the biggest challenge is going forward for West Fargo as of July 1st, 2026, and this is something we really got to work on?
23: Yeah, I mean, there's a few of them. You know, growth will remain one of them, mm-hmm. and just how we continue to grow, most likely to the north, you know, in a few years. Mm-hmm. I think, you know, budgeting is always a huge challenge, and the city's right in the middle of that right now. And so, you know, the new commission immediately jumps into, you know, a budget process. And the challenge there for city staff is, you know, we kind of have to take two steps backwards before we can take three steps forwards, mm-hmm. with, you know, three of the five commissioners being new.
22: One of the things that I've noticed, there are certain industries that say, I want West Fargo. Yeah, I mean, we can look at, you know, restaurants, the establishments, certainly West Fargo is probably some of the licensing thing that attracts them over to West Fargo. It's more business friendly for those. Are there industries that you want to try to recruit, not necessarily from Fargo, but say, you know what, West Fargo is a good spot for you. I know your background in technology with NDSU as well. Is there something you're saying, hey, we're missing this in West Fargo that I should really try to get to attract here?
23: Well, you know, I'll come at that from two perspectives. One, you know, I want to bring more business to West Fargo. So, you know, it's not so much in terms of how I think about it, at least as of right now, you know, a specific industry. I will say, and this kind of, you know, jumps maybe to a slightly different topic. You know, one of the first things I'm going to bring up in one of our meetings in July is, and I'm not saying this because I know of anything, right? But I watch what's happening around our state and around the nation, honestly, around data centers.
22: Yeah.
23: And, you know, the problem with that is, communities aren't prepared. They haven't had the conversation in advance as to whether that's something they're open for or not, and if so, under what sort of rules or, you know, what benefits.
22: Mm-hmm.
23: So how it happened, and I mean, you saw this in
22: real time in
23: Harwood, is, you know, the deal feels like it's 95% done before the community knows it's happening.
22: I was sitting in this chair when the press release from Applied Digital came out.
23: Yep.
22: We never heard anything until that release came out.
23: And so the process that those companies are using is almost designed to blow up politically in a community. And, you know, I don't know if that opportunity will ever present itself to West Fargo. And I don't know as a community if we want it or not.
22: Mm-hmm.
23: I know there's huge financial benefits, but, you know, there's costs too. But one of the things that we should be doing is having some public dialogue to know that if that opportunity 6 months from now comes across my desk and you know, there's a desire for, you know, negotiate something, that at least we've heard from our residents as to whether it's something they want.
22: I like that because what I hear right now across the state from people, whether it's in Harwood, Oliver County, Ellendale, is it's not so much about the data center itself. It's the process of how they found out, how this seemed, they feel steamrolled, you know, that the NDAs were signed. If one came across your desk, would you sign an NDA?
23: Well, and I think so. That's a tough question to answer because, you know, that whole industry, that's the process that they're pushing in all these communities. So you don't want to say no and then ignore the opportunity that presents itself. But if we've had a chance to have a community conversation and hear from our community and kind of determine whether or not it makes sense, then it puts me in a position to where potentially I could.
22: Sure.
23: Obviously, there's more thought that has to go into it.
22: Right. And I think getting up in front of having the community's voice heard for you is a way to mitigate some of that.
23: Right.
22: You got a little bit more time for me?
23: Yeah, I got as much time as you want.
22: Eric Jurdevig is our guest. He's the mayor-elect of West Fargo. I got comments coming into the Adventure RV Text Club. That's at 35270. Going to keep them until that 3 o'clock hour strikes right here on KFGO. Keeping them for a couple of more moments, that's Eric Jurdevig. He is the next mayor of West Fargo. If you have a question, which I see you do at 237-5948, I'll let you ask a question. Mark, you're on with Eric Jurdevig.
2: Hi. Hey, congratulations on your new role, Starry.
23: Thank you.
2: I'll tell you, my history, I've been a police officer for 40 years in three cities larger than West Fargo, and in fact, one was a border city here. And I just have never seen parking regulations like there is in West Fargo. I've contacted my two commissioners and then a retired one at the time. They put these signs up that you can't park one day of the week on either side of the street. So I have to move a car if I have company or my kids are home 2 miles because you can't park in any area for the street maintenance. And one commissioner even drove by my house and responded with the email that I have too many cars. Well, that's kind of presumptuous that he doesn't know how many kids I have, what my hobbies are. And one, in fact, was a take-home police car that got a parking ticket. And these signs just appeared magically about 10 years ago, and now we have nowhere to park. Is there any solution that you can at least look into? Because nothing's... Maybe I'm the only one who feels this frustration, but you live in West Fargo. They must be in your neighborhood.
23: They are. Tuesdays, I can't park on the street. So.
2: Yeah, well, one solution, like I said, I've worked in Billings, Bismarck, and Fargo. You at least allow parking on the other side of the street. And then if you have to resurface the street where you add new tar or whatever engineering, you put signs up a week ahead of time, no parking next week. But you're not, it's the city of West Fargo really isn't serving the citizens who pay the taxes by imposing this on them. But you're imposing it on yourself too as leaders. So that's my comment.
22: Mark,
2: pretty frustrated.
22: Yeah. Thanks for the phone call, Mark. I'm going to let you listen off here, so turn that volume back up. This is local government for you, Eric. I mean, you've been on the commission before, but, you know, it's some of those things that you can have an impact on depending on, you know, the ordinance and, you know, the legitimacy as to why, I guess, it came to be that way.
23: Yeah, you know, I think the logic behind it has probably more to do with snow removal in the winter, you know, just so that there's a day where, you know, street crews can go through there and not have to work around vehicles.
22: Mm-hmm.
23: It's probably, honestly, not as necessary in the summer, but that's how the ordinance was created.
22: So. Well, it's something that Uncle Mark brought it to the attention right here on Afternoons Live, and you guys can hit the ground running and look at that and some of the other things. When it comes to just starting this job, you work at NDSU. I mean, you got a big background when it comes to starting business, working in software, and you mentioned, you know, Bernie Dardis, who's no longer going to be mayor. I mean, he was retired, and he had a big body of work before that, but it allowed him to treat it as a full-time job.
23: Right.
22: You have the time to kind of balance that out, work life and all that?
23: Yeah, you know, I do. One of the benefits of teaching is I'm off for 3 months over the summer, which is arguably the busier time in city government because of the budgeting process, largely happens there. You know, that said, I will have to maybe focus a little more on my time management to make sure that I'm, you know, dedicating enough time, obviously, to both both jobs.
22: Well, that's the struggle now in Fargo. You know, this would be the first full-time mayor with Josh Bolche because it was such a demanding job. I heard from outgoing Mayor Tim Mahoney that it was a full-time job.
23: Right.
22: That's what a lot of these end up being. They say part-time when you run for it, but if you take it serious, it becomes a full-time job.
23: Yeah, and I wonder if Fargo's move to that isn't going to sort of point out that deficiency maybe in some of the neighboring communities like West Fargo and Moorhead. That's to be determined, I think.
22: Yeah. When it comes to Fargo or Horace or, you know, Harwood, you know, I mean, I know they're all separate communities, but we all try to work together. I know Fargo at times has got a bad rap of not being that good neighbor. I'm curious your approach to, you know, solving things with those neighboring communities.
23: Yeah, I mean, we're one large community, so we have to work close together. You know, Josh and I, for example, are grabbing coffee next week. And, you know, I think we want to both invest some time to make sure that we have really good communication between us. And I suspect that'll happen with some other communities locally here, too.
22: Very good. Start on July 1st. Is there anything else you want to get out before I let you go, get back after it?
23: You know, nothing comes to mind other than, you know, I'm always available. You know, one of the things my wife questioned my thought on here about a few weeks ago, but prior to the election, I did a postcard mailing out to a couple thousand likely voters in West Fargo with myself, my personal cell phone and my personal email address. And I think she was questioning why I was doing that, but I'm like, you know, people can find my information and I'd rather make them easy to find me and to contact me.
22: Well, and that says a lot about your approachability because you're right. If you don't put it out there, it's pretty easy to find, you know, when it comes
23: right.
22: to, it's going to be all online. And just having that openness saying, look, if Mark has a question or a concern, he can call you. You know,
23: absolutely.
22: If you don't return right away, don't worry. It'll get brought up or it'll find a time to do so. Eric, congratulations, man.
23: Thank you.
22: I'm looking forward to having more conversations after you take the helm and talk about West Fargo, right?
23: All right.
22: Congratulations. Eric Jurdovic, again, the mayor-elect of West Fargo, officially taking that job on July 1st. We'll get you caught up with ABC News here at the top of the hour. We'll check in with Darren Selvig, KFGO News Director. Our Father Mo's Best giveaway is going to actually take place Friday during the show. I have got to get one of you qualified today to win that Ego mower that we are giving away, brought to you by Strand Ace Hardware in Barnesville and Deer and Fish in Fargo. Other comments in about the Postal Service, we'll dive into that. Also, there was a survey done of CEOs. They're a little bit more optimistic about the economy than consumers. I'm going to give you some thoughts and share yours on that when we return here on Afternews Live.
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0: 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This is KFGO Today, playing all the best segments from throughout the day. The morning crew head on Vern from Matt's Automotive to answer all your car questions. If you have questions now, you can't ask them because this happened this morning. But the thing about owning a car is that if somebody has a problem, you may also have that same problem. Cars tend to have similar problems, and solutions are transferable. So, without further ado, let's kick it back to the morning crew with Vern from Matt's Automotive to answer all your car questions.
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2: Good morning, 7:38. It's the morning crew. It's Doug, Robbie, and our friend Vern from Matt's Automotive. Good morning, Vern.
3: Good morning.
4: Always great to have you on the air with us. Folks, if you got a question for Vern, text that question right now to 35270. Text your question in to 35270. Vern will answer that question live on the air. And sometimes it sneaks up on us, but we're just literally a couple of weeks away from the 4th of July. And we know summertime is a heavy travel time. People getting that summer vacation in, heading out on the road. When it comes to preparing your vehicle for the summer vacation or the summer road trip, how far in advance do you want to prepare? Like if you prepare 2 months out, you might end up still needing something done. I mean, if you're going to get a tire rotation and oil change and make sure you've got an alignment before you head to the road. I mean, do you do that a week ahead of time, 2 weeks ahead of time? And what are some key things that you want to make sure that you have your shop and your mechanic check, Vern?
3: You know, when it comes to road trips and things like that, I would say the vast majority of people, and this isn't a knock on people, but they're behind.
4: Yeah.
3: They're behind on their maintenance. They're behind on their repairs. They leave things unaddressed. We all do it. We're busy. We don't have enough money. We have just various things that pop up when these shops recommend these services. So I don't think that there's really a time that says, well, if you do it 2 months ahead,

0: the time it's a waste, because chances are if you do opt to do those services that are going to make your vehicle a little bit more safe or run a little better on the road, it's still going to be important for that road trip. You know, I don't think that it would hurt to have a quick check over a couple of weeks before the trip just to make sure that nothing else is done. But the sooner you can address those things and keep that vehicle in working order, the better it is for you long term.
1: Sure.
0: And for that road trip.
1: Because if you wait until Monday and then you call the shop and you say, can I get it in on Wednesday? Mm-hmm. Like, no, we can't get it in until Thursday or Friday. They get it in, they get it up on the hoist and they go, mm-hmm. You don't want to take this thing on the road, you know, mm-hmm. And now it's Thursday. So, yeah, I hear what you're saying, Vern.
0: That does happen quite frequently. A lot of people will plan their shop visits 2 days before the trip, and then all of a sudden they need $5,000 worth of work, and they want to do it. But it's like, well, I only have a day and a half here.
2: So. Yeah, there you go. All right, we do have a question that comes in at 35270. If you have a question for Vern from Matt's Automotive, you can text yours at 35270. Okay, just recently had my tires rotated. How important is it to always go back after, what do they say, 100 miles to get them retorqued?
0: You know, that is a safety precaution. What happens is when we take the wheel off of the rotor or hub, oftentimes what we had formed behind that wheel was corrosion or rust. And if that surface, that mating surface, isn't properly cleaned up, which it oftentimes doesn't happen when you're doing a tire rotation, Your wheel that goes back on there isn't in the exact same spot as the last one, especially because different wheel to that hub surface. And what can happen is, even though we might hand torque that wheel after the service, you might still get some things that settle and shift based on that gap that's created by the corrosion and rust. So that hand retorque of 50 to 100 miles after the service is a safety precaution in case anything has settled.
2: Wow, that's interesting. So it doesn't mean if you don't get it done, is your wheel going to go flying off?
0: It could.
2: Okay.
0: You know, it's not likely. You know, but it's a possibility. It's one of those things that I'd rather be safe than sorry.
2: Yeah, definitely. Even though it's a pain in the butt to go back and have it retorqued, just get it done, right?
0: Correct.
2: All right. We're talking with Vern from Matt's Automotive. If you have a question, you can text us now at 35270. Someone writes, I hear a grinding noise when I brake at low speeds. Does that mean that my brake pads are bad? It doesn't happen. Well, I mean, you don't brake at high speeds very often, right?
0: Well, if you're coming off the interstate, that would be breaking at high speed.
2: Yeah, there you go. So, and they squeak, but could it be the brake pads or the brakes fine, or what would it be?
0: You know, it absolutely could be the brake pads or the rotors, or there could be something completely different going on with it. Your best thing right now would be to get it to a shop so we can figure out what's causing that noise. It's hard for me to point you in a direction if I'm not hearing the exact noise or feeling it too.
2: Sure. It's Vern from Matt's Automotive, 35270. So speaking of brakes and rotors, what's an average, you know, lifespan? If you get, you know, say you get a new car or maybe you have a used car, what's the average lifespan if I get new brakes and all of the above?
0: You know, it really depends on your driving habits. If you are an in-town driver, you do a lot of stop-and-go driver, you're going to get a shorter lifespan out of those brakes. If you're a highway driver, you're going to get a longer lifespan out of those brakes because you're not using them as much. So I can't really say you're going to get 30, 40, 50, 60, 70,000 miles out of them because it really depends on who's sitting in the driver's seat and using that brake pedal. You know, my brand new vehicle, brand new, 6 years old now. I bought it brand new.
2: Feels new. That's right.
0: Yeah. My vehicle has 75,000 miles on it and I'm still on my first set of brakes.
2: Oh, wow.
0: You know, I just don't use the brakes a lot. A lot of that 75,000 has been used on the highway. So I don't have to worry about, you know, replacing them as quickly. But that doesn't mean everyone's going to get that same usage out of them.
2: Mm-hmm. And I feel like we have a lot of commuters, in our Fargo-Moorhead area. And so sometimes the work that you need on your vehicle may be a little less if you're not putting as many city miles on.
0: Very well could be. Yeah. I mean, as long as, and it really depends on how you take care of the rest of the vehicle too.
2: Mm-hmm.
0: If you're taking care of issues as they pop up, you're going to get a longer lifespan out of some of the other parts too.
2: All right, we have a question that comes in at 35270. Why does my car vibrate when stopped at intersections?
0: You know, that sounds like an engine performance issue.
2: Mm.
0: There could be a lot of different things causing that. I would have a ton of follow-up questions to try and help diagnose that. But I think your best bet would be to get it to a shop so we can figure that out, because that is not normal. That shouldn't happen if it's vibrating at a stoplight.
2: Okay. Another one comes in at 35270. My car just hit 100,000 miles. Besides the timing belt, and we've talked about this before, what major services should I prioritize right now?
0: All of the recommended repairs that have been left unaddressed. Those are the top ones. From there, I would say any preventative maintenance recommendations from the manufacturer. There's usually more than just the timing belt due at 100,000. So if there's any fluids that need to be replaced, spark plugs, anything like that, always refer to that manufacturer's maintenance schedule.
2: Okay. And speaking of spark plugs, someone writes, I recently changed them and now my engine is idling rough. Could I have gapped them incorrectly?
0: Definitely could have gapped them incorrectly. A lot of the times too, what we find is if we don't leave anything or we don't do anything with like the spark plug wire or the coil boot, a lot of the times that piece of rubber ends up getting swollen. And now we put a new plug in place of the old one that it was kind of stuck to. And we have some leakage there where, some spark loss and things like that. So that could be causing it too. So I would probably look at those two things if you're wanting to try it yourself. The other thing, and this sounds a little critical, did we knock something out of place?
2: Oh.
0: When we were doing those spark plugs, did we forget to plug a sensor back in? Is there a vacuum leak somewhere that we created when we were removing the spark plugs? It happens. It's not like you tried to do it. It's just, oh, crap, look at that hose disconnected.
2: Mm-hmm. And is it easier on our older cars to do spark plugs and the such, not as many issues as it is with newer cars?
0: I don't know if age of the vehicle really plays much of a difference in it, because some of these newer vehicles are pretty easy to do them on, too.
2: Okay.
0: I think it just depends on the vehicle. I would say most four-cylinder engines are going to be pretty easy because they usually sit right up top and in the open in the center, whereas eight-cylinder engines are going to be a little more difficult. You might have to reach back by the firewall.
2: Okay. We're talking with Vern from Matt's Automotive. Your question's at 35270. Another one comes in. I have a 2002 Tundra. How do I know if I need shocks?
0: Well, shocks are something that do carry a lifespan, but there isn't a manufacturer out there that really says this is the exact mileage you should get and when you should replace them. So what we typically rely on a lot of the times is the aftermarket recommendation. Monroe is a very reliable brand when it comes to shocks and struts, and typically they're saying about 50,000 miles is the average lifespan. The shock absorber and the strut also work with the springs on your vehicle, and after about 7 years on a vehicle, we get what we call spring sag from the weight of the vehicle causing those springs to literally sag. So if those springs are sagging, it's causing the strut or the shock to be compressed more than it was designed to be. So that's going to cause wear on that part as well. So if we are looking at replacing those, I might say 7 years or 50,000 miles, whichever comes first, would be a good idea to know when you need to replace them. Obviously, if there's a failure, a leak, something's compressed, something's broken, that's the time to replace it too.
2: All right. Good answer. 35270. Of course, all of your answers are good. Someone writes that they're just kind of curious about the diagnostic trouble codes. Are they universal? As in like one shop to the next shop. Are they universal?
0: Well, it wouldn't be one shop to the next shop. It would be more so one vehicle to another vehicle.
2: Oh, okay.
0: In the sense of universal. So there are codes that are universal across the board. For instance, a P0300 in almost every vehicle is going to be a random cylinder misfire. That's the generic code used for that particular failure. There are vehicle-specific codes, and that depends on the manufacturer and what you're working with. You get into some Euro vehicles, and a lot of the times the codes they're spitting out in there, you'll never see in a GM or a domestic vehicle. I would say universal in the sense from vehicle to vehicle, but if you're having discrepancies from shop to shop, I would really recommend you come to our shop because there's something goofy going on there where either there's a lack of confidence in the repair at one shop, maybe a lack of access to information at another. I don't know what's going on, but there shouldn't be different codes from shop to shop.
2: Okay. One more question before I let you go. Someone writes, I need a windshield, a new windshield that has all the bells and whistles. Is there a shop that can replace it that doesn't cost $1,000?
0: If you have an advanced driver assistance system equipped on that vehicle, lane departure, adaptive cruise control, any of those self-driving features, the short answer is I'm yet to come across a windshield estimate that does not go over $1,000. We do windshields at our shop. I offer a pretty reasonable rate for replacements on them, but almost every single one that has an advanced driver assistance system, it ends up being over $1,000. And a large portion of that you end up paying for is the calibration.
2: Right.
0: That windshield itself does end up costing a little bit more because of the features that are in it. But yeah, that, unfortunately, that's kind of how that goes. If you live in Minnesota, you should have glass coverage that doesn't hurt your insurance rates. So I would recommend going through insurance at that point. If you live in North Dakota, I'd check with your insurance agents and see if they have any glass coverage on your policy.
2: Yeah, not a crazy thing to have around here, I would say, especially with all the gravel roads and the such that we have, right?
0: Oh, that and all the road construction, everything,
2: mm-hmm.
0: Yeah.
2: Definitely. All right, so if anyone has any more questions or needs to get something fixed up, where should we find you?
0: We would love to see you at our collision center off of 53rd Avenue South.
2: All right, thanks so much, Vern. Have a great day.
0: You too.
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0: 63 degrees in the Fargo-Moorhead area. It's actually gotten warmer as we've played some KFGO today. All the best segments from throughout the day, in case you didn't get a chance to hear them. We're going to kick it back to yesterday for this segment for the morning crew, talking about GLP-1s, because I find that topic fascinating, the chemistry and science behind it.
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2: Good morning, Dr. Tanya from Lagom Wellness Clinic. How are you?
3: Good morning. I am good.
0: Dr. Tanya, and I don't know why we, and maybe it's just a guy thing or a me thing, but when we hear a doctor say, you need to take this every day at 3 o'clock or at 9 o'clock and stay as consistent as you possibly can with it. Well, I was wondering about, well, does it matter if I take it an hour early or an hour late? When it comes to directions for different types of treatments and medications, how important is that consistency, Dr. Tanya?
3: You know, sometimes it's really important. There are certain medications that, yes, we really should take them separated by X amount of hours exactly on the dot. My first medication I think about is thyroid medication. You know, other things we think about, of course, are things like insulin or blood pressure medication that are really working to kind of aid your body in functioning better. And so those are things I think about right away. So timing is important. So, you know, sometimes really listen to your doctor.
2: Yeah, for sure, don't you think? I mean, you always hear somebody say, well, I'm no doctor. I don't know what I'm doing. But yes, let's listen to our doctor, right?
3: Yes, yeah, absolutely. And, you know, there are times where I'll tell people, you know, take 1 to 3 of these. And, you know, then at that point, we're talking about supplementation or something else. It doesn't really matter. I want you to find the best dose for your body. However, at the end of the day, there are times where I say, you know, I need to take 2 of these 3 times a day because that's where it's going to be the most effective. Otherwise, we're not going to get the achieved outcome. We're not going to get the same results that I would like you to get. And so, yes, those things are definitely then important.
2: And, you know, I think we're all different, too. And there's always somebody in your life that'll say, oh, I did that, too. Just go ahead and do this, this or that. And no, let's listen to the good doc. Right.
3: Yes. Yeah, right. Just because you saw it on TikTok doesn't mean that it's real.
2: Exactly. We're talking to Dr. Tanya Loken. She's a naturopathic doctor and certified family nurse practitioner at Lagom Wellness Clinic. We should talk a little bit about GLP-1s because they're always and constantly in the news. And I hear good things and then I hear bad things. There's a lot of haters out there. Let's talk about the good on all of this.
3: You know, I hear the good and the bad too. And I get people that come into the office and they're like, you can just tell they want to ask you something, but they're not quite sure what to say. And my office is a very safe space, so most of my patients feel very comfortable talking about a wide variety of things, no matter what it is. But this is still a topic that people are like, well, I don't know if I want to, but I have this friend who's been wildly successful, right?
2: Mm-hmm.
3: And of course, you know, we look at it and we go, gosh, I really think it could be helpful for a wide variety of people. And we do see it being really helpful for a wide variety of conditions, not just weight loss. And so I think that's one thing to remind ourselves is that chronic kidney disease can be improved. Cardiovascular disease can be improved. Diabetes can be improved. Non-alcoholic fatty liver disease can be improved. So there's a kind of a laundry list of conditions that are now being studied to see if these GLPs or, you know, what a lot of people hear about is like Wegovy and tirzepatide, if those are actually helpful for these other conditions. And in some of these early trials, it does look like they are actually really beneficial for people.
2: You know, and I think there's a lot of stigma behind it. People are not, they won't admit as to if the GLP is helping them, which is kind of wrong because it's making you healthier.
3: Yes. Yeah, and, you know, I always think that there's a caveat to that is, you know, we see these people who go on the medication and they lose 70 pounds in 3 months. And, you know, I'll be the first to argue that that's probably not the healthiest. Because I can tell you that you didn't increase your protein. I can tell you that you didn't move your body, and you most likely are losing a lot of muscle mass. And when we lose muscle mass, we not only decrease our metabolism, it reduces our success after we get off of that medication. So we know that people who lose more muscle mass gain more of their weight back. And that's purely because we actually don't have the same metabolic need after we lose that weight. And what ends up happening is we forgot to stop eating so much, right?
2: Right.
3: So we go back to eating our supersized portions with way less metabolic need. And so I only maybe need now 1,500 calories, but I'm eating 2,500 because I'm just used to it, right?
2: Mm-hmm.
3: And so we really try to teach our patients to reduce our portion size, move our body, keep our protein levels adequate to preserve muscle mass, and also to really just learn how to eat differently while we're using this medication as a tool, right? We're using it as a tool. I don't ever want you to be on this medication for forever, right? That's a long time. That's a long time to inject yourself. That's a long time to be dependent on a medication if you don't need to be.
2: Exactly.
3: And I think a lot of people are really successful at getting off as long as they've been given the tools and the guidance and kind of the resources
2: mm-hmm.
3: while we're on those medications
2: and
3: then successfully get off of them.
2: Right. And I feel as though the GLPs are good if you use them properly. And I think that all kind of falls on the provider because they're the ones who have to give the information, right?
3: Yes. Yeah. I think, you know, there's been a lot of people who are, you know, maybe their insurance doesn't cover it or maybe their provider doesn't have enough time to really go over those details or, you know, whatever the situation. And then people are going to online doctors and they're literally doing a 20-minute Zoom call that says, great, I'll send you your medication. Have a nice life. And I don't love that, right? And in our office, we're looking at body composition. We're looking at where people's fat, water, and muscle content are. We're talking to them about protein intake. We're talking to them about movement. All of those kind of key lifestyle things that need to happen in order for people to maintain their weight loss, but also do it really safe.
2: Yeah, we're talking with Dr. Tanya Loken. She's from Lagom Wellness Clinic. Yeah, and then I think if you're ordering from the internet, how do you know what you're getting? To me, that sounds scary. I mean, it can look all real and everything to begin with, but how do you know what you're getting?
3: You know, sometimes you don't, but some of these online places, like you can be, you know, kind of a your own little detective, but it'll actually come straight from the compounding pharmacy. And so that's a really good way to know kind of exactly what you're getting is that it's actually coming directly from the compounding pharmacy. You know, what I don't actually love is people here in town are giving people, you know, just syringes of random things and sending them home with it for months on end. And that's not right either, right? And so there's a lot of places, whether it's locally or online that, you know, aren't doing this correct. And so as a consumer, you know, people don't know that. People don't know that we need to be aware of how we're getting these medications and that they need to be refrigerated and that they really shouldn't be used beyond 28 days. And, you know, there's a lot of little rules like that, that as a consumer, you don't really know. You just trust your doctor. And I hear those things and I'm like, oh gosh, well, that's not right. And so we really try to do things by the book and make sure that the medications we're giving people are safe. The compounding pharmacies that we utilize are nationally recognized and certified. And then, you know, if we can, we're getting it through insurance so people don't have to pay anything out of pocket if possible. But, you know, there's so many little nuances. And so make sure that you trust your provider. And if you don't have one that you're, you know, you feel comfortable talking with, Dr. Aaron and I are more than willing to kind of walk you through your steps and your options. And maybe a GLP isn't for you, but maybe there's another option out there to help you lose the weight kind of once and for all so that you can not yo-yo diet for the next, you know, 5-10 years like you've been doing.
2: Right, exactly. So it's the good and the bad, but I feel as though the GLPs are pretty much the good is outweighs the bad.
3: I think right now, you're right. The studies that we see the safety, the long-term effects. That's the biggest thing that I think we're kind of waiting to hear on is, you know, in 10 to 15 years, what are there going to be any things that pop up? And we don't know that, right? Like, these are newer medications we just don't have the data on. But from what we see, there's not a lot of scary stuff coming out, which I really like, because I do see a lot of people really benefiting from these medications and changing their life trajectory because they've lost the weight, they've balanced their blood sugar, and they've, you know, they're living healthier, more active lifestyles because they've got less pain.
2: Mm-hmm. We did get a quick question in, and I'll ask you this quickly. They're wondering if these meds are good for a 10 to 20 pound weight loss. And this
3: yes, absolutely.
2: Okay, this person says they're about 78 years old and just can't seem to keep the weight off to match activity. So a 10 to 20 pound, you can certainly do that?
3: Absolutely. You don't have to stay on this medication to lose 70 pounds, right? And the other thing is unless you have some comorbidities, Medicare won't pay for it anyway. And so you'll probably have to get a compounded route. You'll have to probably figure out a way to do that. And then hopefully you can work with a provider who can help you successfully get off of it and keep your muscle mass. Because at 78, that's mostly what I'm concerned about, is you keeping your muscle mass.
2: All right. Great, great words from you today. If anybody has any questions or would like to talk to you about GLPs, where should we send them?
3: Oh, come see Hollis and I in the office today.
2: Okay.
3: 701-552-6573. Give Donna a call and she can help get you scheduled.
2: All right. Thanks so much, Dr. Tanya. Have a great day.
3: You too. Bye-bye.
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10: ABC News, I'm Dave Packard. At the G7, President Trump says he signed the Memorandum of Understanding with Iran. In it, Iran gets to keep its ballistic missiles and is rewarded for reopening the Strait of Hormuz. President Trump today.
11: We don't have to give them anything. But some people may want to invest. Like, what are you going to do? Say you can never, ever invest in a country? I mean, it's pretty tough. I don't mind being tough, but it's pretty crazy.
10: The Federal Reserve leaving interest rates unchanged today, but rates could go higher this year if inflationary pressures continue. Battening down the hatches in New Orleans as a tropical storm moves in. Arthur, residents chipping in to fill and pile up sandbags. Meanwhile, a likely outbreak of severe weather across parts of the Midwest, including damaging winds, hail, flash flooding, and tornadoes. Convicted Gilgo Beach serial killer Rex Huerman sentenced to life in prison today for the murders of 8 women. He hired his escorts. This is ABC News. A judge says that Luigi Mangione, charged with killing a healthcare CEO, plans to use a psychiatric defense at his state murder trial. When a small plane crashed in South Texas, bystanders rushed in to help.
12: After reporting a mechanical issue, the crew of the 7-passenger jet diverted to Laredo, but came down short of the airport and crashed onto a highway.
13: We can literally feel the heat from the fire.
12: Syra Garza drove up on the scene.
13: I didn't know if that fire was going to make the aircraft explode.
14: Oh my God.
12: Her video shows first responders and civilians trying to douse the flames and rescuing people trapped inside the jet. Police say one person died and five were hospitalized. Jim Ryan, ABC News.
10: Macy's is set to celebrate America's 250th birthday with a July 4th fireworks show featuring performances by Post Malone, Blake Shelton, Salt-N-Pepa, and Shaboozy. The 50th edition on NBC will feature 85,000 shells in 30 colors from 6 barges. Dave Packer, ABC News.
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1: My name is Will Thompson, and this is your KFGO News and Weather Update. Tonight, scattered showers and thunderstorms, ending in the evening, then partly cloudy. We'll get your full weather forecast after this news update. 9 Minnesota state fish records were broken this spring, including an 80-inch lake sturgeon. DNR Fisheries Program Consultant Mandy Erickson says that that is exciting news. If you think you've caught a record fish, more information can be found on the DNR website on how to submit it. U.S. senators say that they haven't seen the deal that the Trump administration says they've made last weekend to end the war in Iran, though several indicated any final agreement will require senatorial approval. Senate Majority Leader John Thune of South Dakota said administration officials have signaled that they expect to share the Memorandum of Understanding with lawmakers, though he did not know when. Thune said that he heard the deal sets up a 60-day framework for negotiations to reach agreement on more specifics, including about Iran's nuclear ambitions. North Dakota Senator John Hovind said he believes the plan is to vote to approve the Iran agreement at some point. Hovind said he hasn't heard from administration officials why they haven't shared the Memorandum of Understanding with senators, even in a classified setting. But he said that he's more focused on U.S. engagement on agreements in Iran's nuclear program in the long term. He added that the real issue is having something that can be enforced with Iran, which is difficult because he says that they don't honor agreements. Minnesota Governor Tim Walz continues his visit to Australia today. He spoke at the Australian World Summit on Climate Change and Renewable Energy. The governor was asked about his approach when it comes to data centers in Minnesota. The governor will join University of Minnesota Carlson School alumni on Wednesday for the reception. Minnesota Senator Amy Klobuchar is supporting all Democrats this fall, but is staying neutral in the party's closely watched U.S. Senate primary. A spokesperson says Klobuchar is not actively involved in the race between Lieutenant Governor Peggy Flanagan and Representative Angie Craig. Flanagan secured the party endorsement last month, while Craig plans to challenge her at the August primary. The winner will

0: will seek to replace retiring Senator Tina Smith.
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0: 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Now let's look at your full Weather Center forecast. Tomorrow, partly sunny and breezy, high of 68. Friday, partly to mostly cloudy, chance for showers and thunderstorms, low of 50, high of 72. Saturday, partly sunny, high of 75. Sunday, partly sunny, high of 75. My name is Will Thompson, and this has been your KFGO News and Weather Update.
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6: ABC News, I'm Dave Packer. In France, for the G7, President Trump says he signed a memorandum of understanding with Iran. Part of it, the reopening of the Strait of Hormuz. Back in Washington, Senate Minority Leader Chuck Schumer.
7: They knew that the Strait of Hormuz was a choke point. And Trump had no way to get them to release that without giving in so much on so many things to them. So we're in a national security disaster.
6: The first named storm of the Atlantic hurricane season, Tropical Storm Arthur, taking aim at the Gulf Coast. Meanwhile, another storm system is bringing tornado threats to the Midwest. Rex Yorman, known as the Gilgo Beach Killer, sentenced today to life in prison without the possibility of parole for the murder of at least 7 women off the coast of Long Island. The Federal Reserve has voted to keep interest rates where they are for now. New York set to honor the NBA champion Knicks tomorrow with a ticker tape parade. This is ABC News. Ford is recalling more than 125,000 vehicles over repairs that were done incorrectly. The National Highway Traffic Safety Administration says vehicles being recalled for various reasons, including malfunctioning automatic windows, gear selection, transmission, clutch. Affected models include the F-150, Escape, Focus, and Fusion. One World Cup story to lift your spirits.
8: Scotland fans have taken over Boston for the World Cup, and some of them told affiliate WCVB.
9: I don't think Boston realized what was coming to it.
8: It's been good for local businesses, but not for beer supplies. Sam Adams' parent company says its Boston taproom ran out of its signature Boston Lager over the weekend after sales were 4 times higher than usual. Company says it resorted to an emergency delivery and added extra deliveries throughout this week. Brian Clark, ABC News.
6: The WNBA is expanding its season from 44 to 50 games, the most in the league's 30-year history. Dave Packer, ABC News.
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1: My name is Will Thompson, and this is your KFGO News and Weather Update. Tonight, scattered showers and thunderstorms, ending in the evening, then partly cloudy. We'll get your full weather forecast after this news update. Federal prosecutors say efforts to disrupt immigration enforcement in Minnesota have led to charges against 15 people that they accuse of targeting officials during Operation Metro Surge. Minnesota U.S. Attorney Daniel Rosen says that defendants allegedly belonged to two Minneapolis-based Antifa groups. Civil rights attorney and activist Nakima Levy Armstrong is asking the community to, quote, stand up for those accused in the indictments. The indictments claim that the 14 were formally charged with conspiracy to impede or injure a federal officer. Some of the defendants also face charges of solicitation to commit a crime of violence, interstate threats, interstate stalking, assault of a federal officer, and destruction of government property. A Detroit Lakes woman has been charged with burglary for breaking into a neighbor's house and assaulting her. Becker County prosecutors say Detroit Lakes police were called to a house on Minnesota Avenue for a report of a domestic incident. When officers arrived, they saw 29-year-old Matricia Legge following another woman and throwing her to the ground. Police learned that Legge became upset because she believed the woman was having an affair with her father, with the father of Legge's children. Legge then broke into the victim's house next door and assaulted her. Legge is facing charges of first-degree burglary and misdemeanor assault. A couple moose were on the loose Wednesday morning in Bismarck. The North Dakota Highway Patrol reminded residents that it's best to leave animals alone. They're asking people to keep their distance and not to follow them, and to allow them to move throughout the city freely. Troopers say while moose may appear calm, they can be aggressive if threatened, and they are very large. A man is in custody after authorities say he was found trespassing inside an abandoned school in central Minnesota's Pope County. Sheriff deputies spotted a suspicious vehicle outside a former Cyrus Elementary School Monday morning and learned a man was inside the building. Deputies searched the school with drones and canine units. They found the suspect hiding in a small tunnel. The man was arrested on suspicion of third-degree burglary and obstructing the legal process. He's being held in the Douglas County Jail. The school has been closed for more than a decade.
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1: That was your news update. Now let's look at your full Weather Center forecast. Tomorrow, partly sunny and breezy, high of 68. Friday, partly to mostly cloudy, chance for showers and thunderstorms, low of 50, high of 72. Saturday, partly sunny, high of 75. Sunday, partly sunny, high of 75. My name is Will Thompson, and this has been your KFGO News and Weather Update.

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0: Saddle up and head west for the 70th annual Blaisdell Rodeo, taking place June 20th and 21st. 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
7: ABC News, I'm Dave Packer. President Trump says he signed the peace deal with Iran, as does Iran's president. It lifts the American blockade on Iranian ports, rewards Iran for reopening the Strait of Hormuz, and lays the groundwork for 60 days of nuclear talks. Senate Minority Leader Chuck Schumer says it gives away too much.
8: When you look at the 14 points that the administration has agreed to, it looks like Iran has won on just about every one of them.
7: The first named storm of the Atlantic hurricane season, Tropical Storm Arthur, taking aim at the Gulf Coast. Flooding turning deadly in Magnolia, Texas. A teenager killed as the storm system barrels towards shore. Los Angeles issuing a smoke advisory for unhealthy air as a huge warehouse fire burns in Boyle Heights. An 18-year-old passenger on a horse-drawn carriage in New York City Central Park has died. He fell off after the horse bolted and crashed into another carriage. The Central Park Conservancy calling for a ban on the horse-drawn carriages. This is ABC News. One of the runways at LaGuardia Airport in New York has been closed due to what the Port Authority calls a 2-inch depression nearby. It's the same one that was closed due to a sinkhole in May. Two other runways remain operational. Georgia Republicans change course on redistricting.
9: The announcement garnered raucous applause from demonstrators inside the Capitol. House Speaker John Burns says lawmakers want to ensure the process is transparent and thoughtful.
10: Just as we do with every other issue that comes before the House.
9: Senate Democratic Leader Harold Jones believes Republicans were afraid of backlash at the polls in November.
11: People stood up, and I think they saw that, and they actually backed down.
9: In a statement, Governor Kemp says he does not believe there's a reason to delay the process, but he acknowledges it's within the legislature's discretion to defer the issue. Jonathan O'Brien, ABC News, Atlanta.
7: The owner of luxury clothing brand Salon 1884, Andrea Marshall, has been indicted on charges of exploiting employees. Dave Packer, ABC News.
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1: My name is Will Thompson, and this is your KFGO news and weather update. Tonight, scattered showers and thunderstorms, ending in the evening, then partly cloudy. We'll get your full weather forecast after this news update. There will be several temporary road closures and delays on Thursday and Saturday for a large funeral procession. North Dakota State Patrol and other law enforcement partners will assist with the processions, honoring Staff Sergeant Irvin Ellingson. Sergeant Ellingson is a World War II prisoner of war whose remains were found in 2025, more than 80 years after his death. Tomorrow's procession will depart the Fargo Air Museum at 2 p.m. and travel on Interstate 29 to Grand Forks. Saturday's procession will leave Grand Forks at 9 a.m. and travel to Dallin, North Dakota. The State Patrol says drivers should expect traffic delays along I-29. A statewide health collaborative is announcing funding for new pilot projects focused on North Dakota's health challenges. The group announced it awarded $10,000 for its first project identifying family support programs, services, and resources across the state. The collaboration includes state agencies, local governments, healthcare providers, tribal nations, and businesses. The collaborative was created in 2024 with the goal of making North Dakota the healthiest state in the nation. The plan runs through 2029, identifying, strengthening workforces, wellness, expanding access, and building community resilience. It was an above-average spring for Minnesota fishers. DNR Fisheries Program consultant Mandy Erickson says 9 new state fish records were broken throughout the spring. Erickson says one of those records, an 80-inch lake sturgeon, met a population reestablishment goal for the species.
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1: That was your news update. Now let's look at your full Weather Center forecast. Tomorrow, partly sunny and breezy, high of 68. Friday, partly to mostly cloudy, chance for showers and thunderstorms, low of 50, high of 72. Saturday, partly sunny, high of 75. Sunday, partly sunny, high of 75. My name is Will Thompson, and this has been your KFGO News and Weather Update.
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3: On the next News and Views, it's the Roger Maris All-Star Week Radiothon. 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
9: ABC News, I'm Dave Packard. Both President Trump and Iran's president say they've signed a peace deal that includes lifting the American blockade of Iranian ports, rewarding Iran for the reopening of the Strait of Hormuz, and laying the groundwork for future talks about their nuclear program. ABC's Rachel Scott.
10: As part of these talks, the U.S. would help create a $300 billion fund to help Iran rebuild. The administration says this would not be taxpayer money, but some Republicans are outraged. Senator Bill Cassidy saying Reagan is rolling over in his grave, calling this the worst foreign policy blunder in decades.
9: Arthur's been downgraded to a tropical depression, weakening as it heads toward the Gulf Coast, but in the Midwest, powerful storms overnight, possible tornadoes spotted late Wednesday in Charleston and Effingham, Illinois. A runway at New York's LaGuardia Airport closed because of a 2-inch depression next to it. This is the same runway temporarily closed because of a sinkhole last month. This is ABC News. The Federal Reserve chose to leave interest rates unchanged. New Chair Kevin Warsh called the economy uneven, but says there are positive signs in hiring and growth.
11: Persistently high prices are a burden for the American people. But the recent past need not be prologue. I am pleased to report that members of the FOMC are unambiguous and unanimous. This committee will deliver price stability.
9: Half of the board signaled an interest rate hike later this year. Prosecutors have filed a criminal charge against the chief engineer of a cargo ship involved in the deadly 2024 collapse of Baltimore's Francis Scott Key Bridge, accusing him of failing to notify the Coast Guard of hazardous conditions on the ship. A judge has granted singer Sabrina Carpenter a 5-year restraining order against a man who repeatedly tried entering her home. I'm Dave Packer, ABC News.
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17: Hey, it's Tyler Axmus, host of AfterNews Live. 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
1: My name is Will Thompson, and this is your KFGO News and Weather Update. Tonight, scattered showers and thunderstorms, ending in the evening, then partly cloudy. We'll get your full weather forecast after this news update. 9 Minnesota state fish records were broken this spring, including an 80-inch lake sturgeon. DNR Fisheries Program Consultant Mandy Erickson says that is exciting news. If you think you've caught a record fish, more information can be found on the DNR website on how to submit it. U.S. senators say that they haven't seen the deal that the Trump administration says they've made last weekend to end the war in Iran, though several indicated any final agreement will require senatorial approval. Senate Majority Leader John Thune of South Dakota said administration officials have signaled that they expect to share the memorandum of understanding with lawmakers, though he did not know when. Thune said that he heard the deal sets up a 60-day framework for negotiations to reach agreement on more specifics, including about Iran's nuclear ambitions. North Dakota Senator John Hovind said he believes the plan is to vote to approve the Iran agreement at some point. Hovind said he hasn't heard from administration officials why they haven't shared the memorandum of understanding with senators, even in a classified setting. But he said that he's more focused on U.S. engagement on agreements in Iran's nuclear program in the long term. He added that the real issue is having something that can be enforced with Iran, which is difficult because he says that they don't honor agreements. Minnesota Governor Tim Walz continues his visit to Australia today. He spoke at the Australian World Summit on Climate Change and Renewable Energy. The governor was asked about his approach when it comes to data centers in Minnesota. The governor will join University of Minnesota Carlson School alumni on Wednesday for the reception. Minnesota Senator Amy Klobuchar is supporting all Democrats this fall, but is staying neutral in the party's closely watched U.S. Senate primary. A spokesperson says Klobuchar is not actively involved in the race between Lieutenant Governor Peggy Flanagan and Representative Angie Craig. Flanagan secured the party endorsement last month, while Craig plans to challenge her at the August primary. The winner will seek to replace retiring Senator Tina Smith.
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1: That was your news update. Now let's look at your full Weather Center forecast. Tomorrow, partly sunny and breezy, high of 68. Friday, partly to mostly cloudy, chance for showers and thunderstorms, low of 50, high of 72. Saturday, partly sunny, high of 75. Sunday, partly sunny, high of 75. My name is Will Thompson, and this has been your KFGO News and Weather Update.
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6: ABC News, I'm Dave Packer. The remnants of Tropical Storm Arthur still packing a punch, and the National Hurricane Center warns it's expected to bring life-threatening conditions to Louisiana and parts of the South. President Trump says he signed that 14-point peace deal with Iran as part of the deal which reopens the Strait of Hormuz, but there's criticism from both sides of the aisle that he gave away too much. ABC's Jonathan Carl.
7: Now they will immediately be able to sell their oil on the world oil market with access to the banking system, with access to the insurance system.
8: Wow.
7: They will have this ability to begin making potentially billions of dollars immediately, an opportunity that they have not had for years.
6: New York City is gearing up for Thursday's Parade of Champions for the Knicks. More than 10,000 NYPD members will be on duty, the largest number in history for a single event. This is ABC News. An 18-year-old tourist killed in New York City.
9: A horse-drawn carriage takes off in Central Park. The horse bolting as a family of four tourists barely hangs on inside as the horse sprints out of control, moments later crashing into another and flipping onto its side. Police say an 18-year-old man who fell from the carriage rushed to the hospital. This is the second incident involving New York's famous and controversial carriage horses in just over a week. New calls from animal rights groups and the Central Park Conservancy to ban the horse carriages.
6: ABC's Matt Rivers, a representative for the Transport Workers Union, which represents the carriage industry, said that the driver had dismounted to take a photograph of his passengers, which they are not supposed to do. Colorado regulators reviewing Xcel Energy's final plan to clean up groundwater contamination caused by decades of coal ash disposal at the Valmont Power Station. A dedication ceremony will be held Thursday in Chicago for the new Obama Presidential Center, kicking off a grand opening weekend. Dave Packer, ABC News.
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0: If you think you've caught a record fish, more information can be found on the DNR website on how to submit it. U.S. senators say that they haven't seen the deal that the Trump administration says they've made last weekend to end the war in Iran, though several indicated any final agreement will require senatorial approval. Senate Majority Leader John Thune of South Dakota said administration officials have signaled that they expect to share the memorandum of understanding with lawmakers, though he did not know when. Thune said that he heard the deal sets up a 60-day framework for negotiations to reach agreement on more specifics, including about Iran's nuclear ambitions. North Dakota Senator John Hoeven said he believes the plan is to vote to approve the Iran agreement at some point. Hoeven said he hasn't heard from administration officials why they haven't shared the memorandum of understanding with senators, even in a classified setting. But he said that he's more focused on U.S. engagement on agreements in Iran's nuclear program in the long term. He added that the real issue is having something that can be enforced with Iran, which is difficult because he says that they don't honor agreements. Minnesota Governor Tim Walz continues his visit to Australia today. He spoke at the Australian World Summit on Climate Change and Renewable Energy. The governor was asked about his approach when it comes to data centers in Minnesota. The governor will join University of Minnesota Carlson School alumni on Wednesday for the reception. Minnesota Senator Amy Klobuchar is supporting all Democrats this fall, but is staying neutral in the party's closely watched U.S. Senate primary. A spokesperson says Klobuchar is not actively involved in the race between Lieutenant Governor Peggy Flanagan and Representative Angie Craig. Flanagan secured the party endorsement last month, while Craig plans to challenge her at the August primary. The winner will seek to replace retiring Senator Tina Smith.
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0: That was your news update. Now let's look at your full Weather Center forecast. Tomorrow, partly sunny and breezy, high of 68. Friday, partly to mostly cloudy, chance for showers and thunderstorms, low of 50, high of 72. Saturday, partly sunny, high of 75. Sunday, partly sunny, high of 75. My name is Will Thompson, and this has been your KFGO News and Weather Update.
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10: ABC News, I'm Dave Packer. Both President Trump and Iran's president say they've signed a peace deal that includes lifting the American blockade of Iranian ports, rewarding Iran for the reopening of the Strait of Hormuz, and laying the groundwork for future talks about their nuclear program. ABC's Rachel Scott.
11: As part of these talks, the U.S. would help create a $300 billion fund to help Iran rebuild. The administration says this would not be taxpayer money, but some Republicans are outraged. Senator Bill Cassidy saying Reagan is rolling over in his grave, calling this the worst foreign policy blunder in decades.
10: Arthur's been downgraded to a tropical depression, weakening as it heads toward the Gulf Coast. But in the Midwest, powerful storms overnight, possible tornadoes spotted late Wednesday in Charleston and Effingham, Illinois. A runway at New York's LaGuardia Airport closed because of a 2-inch depression next to it. This is the same runway temporarily closed because of a sinkhole last month. This is ABC News. The Federal Reserve chose to leave interest rates unchanged. New Chair Kevin Warsh called the economy uneven, but says there are positive signs in hiring and growth.
12: Persistently high prices are a burden for the American people. But the recent past need not be prologue. I am pleased to report that members of the FOMC are unambiguous and unanimous. This committee will deliver price stability.
10: Half of the board signaled an interest rate hike later this year. Prosecutors have filed a criminal charge against the chief engineer of a cargo ship involved in the deadly 2024 collapse of Baltimore's Francis Scott Key Bridge, accusing him of failing to notify the Coast Guard of hazardous conditions on the ship. A judge has granted singer Sabrina Carpenter a 5-year restraining order against a man who repeatedly tried entering her home. I'm Dave Packer, ABC News.
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1: My name is Will Thompson, and this is your KFGO News and Weather Update. Tonight, scattered showers and thunderstorms. Ending in the evening, then partly cloudy. We'll get your full weather forecast after this news update. There will be several temporary road closures and delays on Thursday and Saturday for a large funeral procession. North Dakota State Patrol and

0: health challenges. The group announced it awarded $10,000 for its first project identifying family support programs, services, and resources across the state. The collaboration includes state agencies, local governments, healthcare providers, tribal nations, and businesses. The collaborative was created in 2024 with the goal of making North Dakota the healthiest state in the nation. The plan runs through 2029, identifying, strengthening workforces, wellness, expanding access, and building community resilience. It was an above-average spring for Minnesota fishers. DNR Fisheries Program consultant Mandy Erickson says 9 new state fish records were broken throughout the spring. Erickson says one of those records, an 80-inch lake sturgeon, met a population reestablishment goal for the species.
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0: That was your news update. Now let's look at your full Weather Center forecast. Tomorrow, partly sunny and breezy, high of 68. Friday, partly to mostly cloudy, chance for showers and thunderstorms, low of 50, high of 72. Saturday, partly sunny, high of 75. Sunday, partly sunny, high of 75. My name is Will Thompson, and this has been your KFGO News and Weather Update.
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5: ABC News, I'm Dave Packer. The remnants of Tropical Storm Arthur still packing a punch, and the National Hurricane Center warns it's expected to bring life-threatening conditions to Louisiana and parts of the South. President Trump says he signed that 14-point peace deal with Iran as part of the deal which reopens the Strait of Hormuz, but there's criticism from both sides of the aisle that he gave away too much. ABC's Jonathan Carl.
6: Now they will immediately be able to sell their oil on the world oil market with access to the banking system, with access to the insurance system.
7: Wow.
6: They will have this ability to begin making potentially billions of dollars immediately, an opportunity that they have not had for years.
5: New York City is gearing up for Thursday's Parade of Champions for the Knicks. More than 10,000 NYPD members will be on duty, the largest number in history for a single event. This is ABC News. An 18-year-old tourist killed in New York City.
8: A horse-drawn carriage takes off in Central Park. The horse bolting as a family of four tourists barely hangs on inside as the horse sprints out of control, moments later crashing into another and flipping onto its side. Police say an 18-year-old man who fell from the carriage rushed to the hospital. This is the second incident involving New York's famous and controversial carriage horses in just over a week. New calls from animal rights groups and the Central Park Conservancy to ban the horse carriages.
5: ABC's Matt Rivers, a representative for the Transport Workers Union, which represents the carriage industry, said that the driver had dismounted to take a photograph of his passengers, which they are not supposed to do. Colorado regulators are reviewing Xcel Energy's final plan to clean up groundwater contamination caused by decades of coal ash disposal at the Valmont Power Station. A dedication ceremony will be held Thursday in Chicago for the new Obama Presidential Center, kicking off a grand opening weekend. Dave Packer, ABC News.
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1: My name is Will Thompson, and this is your KFGO news and weather update. Tonight, showers likely, slight chance of thunderstorms after midnight, low of 54. We'll get your full weather forecast after this news update. A Horace couple is asking their neighbors to sign a petition that would shorten the city ordinance on how long fireworks can be used. Horace's current fireworks ordinance allows them to be shot off for 10 days. The petition requests that the ordinance be reduced to 3 days from July 3rd through the 5th. Alan Termeyer says that they've heard some pushback on the petition, but says that it's a wide-ranging issue and the goal is to protect senior citizens, pets, and others. The couple's aiming to have up to 600 signatures by the end of July. So far, they have received more than 100 signatures. To celebrate the United States' 250th birthday, the Minnesota Historical Society has launched a scavenger hunt road trip called MN250. Program specialist and creator Jacob Roram says the goal is to get people to explore all parts of the state. The road trip itineraries are

0: is that 2 to 4% increases is the smallest that they've had in many years. Last year, they increased around 6%. The rise in prices this year is because of increased fuel costs while shipping the houses across the state. The income limit to purchase the house and from the program is now 100% of the state's median income, regardless of household size. That's the first increase in nearly 14 years.
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0: That was your news update. Now let's look at your full Weather Center forecast. Tomorrow, showers likely. Slight chance of thunderstorms in the afternoon. Breezy, high of 66. Thursday, partly cloudy. Friday, mostly sunny. Slight chance of showers. Thunderstorms, high of 79. Saturday, sunny, high of 77. And Sunday, mostly sunny. Chance of showers and thunderstorms, high of 75. My name is Will Thompson, and this has been your KFGO News and Weather Update.
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7: ABC News, I'm Dave Packard. Both President Trump and Iran's president say they've signed a peace deal that includes lifting the American blockade of Iranian ports, rewarding Iran for the reopening of the Strait of Hormuz, and laying the groundwork for future talks about their nuclear program. ABC's Rachel Scott.
8: As part of these talks, the U.S. would help create a $300 billion fund to help Iran rebuild. The administration says this would not be taxpayer money, but some Republicans are outraged. Senator Bill Cassidy saying Reagan is rolling over in his grave, calling this the worst foreign policy blunder in decades.
7: Arthur's been downgraded to a tropical depression, weakening as it heads toward the Gulf Coast, but in the Midwest, powerful storms overnight, possible tornadoes spotted late Wednesday in Charleston and Effingham, Illinois. A runway at New York's LaGuardia Airport closed because of a 2-inch depression next to it. This is the same runway temporarily closed because of a sinkhole last month. This is ABC News. The Federal Reserve chose to leave interest rates unchanged. New Chair Kevin Warsh called the economy uneven, but says there are positive signs in hiring and growth.
9: Persistently high prices are a burden for the American people. But the recent past need not be prologue. I am pleased to report that members of the FOMC are unambiguous and unanimous. This committee will deliver price stability.
7: Half of the board signaled an interest rate hike later this year. Prosecutors have filed a criminal charge against the chief engineer of a cargo ship involved in the deadly 2024 collapse of Baltimore's Francis Scott Key Bridge, accusing him of failing to notify the Coast Guard of hazardous conditions on the ship. A judge has granted singer Sabrina Carpenter a 5-year restraining order against a man who repeatedly tried entering her home. I'm Dave Packer, ABC News.
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0: You can't do that. It has to be a job that is truly a job that you want to be, that you want to fill. And so employers and third party, any, so like an employer's job, like if it's GE and they've got jobs posted, that's, but it's third party platforms would be like if GE posted something on Indeed.
1: Yeah.
0: They want to find people. And what they also are saying, what they're fine organizations, if they do not, so what the solution here is, which is so interesting, and it's just too bad we have to even waste legislators' time talking about this.
1: Mm-hmm.
0: But if your job, when you post a job, you have to say when you expect the job to be filled. You have to put a time frame on it. This job will be filled by July 15th. And so if I go online and I see a job, a listing that's up there that says this job will be filled by July 15th, and it's July 18th, and I've applied for it, I'm just thinking about in operation. It's possible it still hasn't been filled yet, but what they're doing is they're forcing employers to not go fishing, which is in effect what it is.
1: Yeah, yeah.
0: It's just why do we have to legislate this? Why can't that employers can't understand, can't put tighter reins on their own organizations and not and operate honestly? There's a lot right now, there's a lot of people out there looking for jobs, and you're not, the more the job boards are littered with stuff that isn't real or scams, the less likely you are to get to the earnest job seekers who really are a good fit for your role. And so don't play into that as an employer.
1: Thanks, Julie. Julie Balke, career strategist, we know as Julie on the Job. By the way, if you've missed anything from today's show, you can always stream or download the podcast. 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Coming up next, the mic drop.
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1: Glad you're with us. Welcome into Friday Eve. It is time now for the mic drop with this morning's Mike Gavin.
13: Good morning. Well, the Scottish soccer fans continue to make their presence felt around the Boston area, and that goes double for the bars. Scots are being credited with a boom in Boston beer sales that caused some bars in the city to run dry. Sam Adams' Boston Tap Room said the influx of Scottish fans in town to attend the World Cup games caused it to sell four times as much Samuel Adams' Boston Lager from last weekend as the bar normally would. The Tap Room ended up running out of Boston Lager, leading the company to schedule an emergency delivery for Saturday morning. A different bar manager told the Boston Globe that they sold out of beer on Sunday, something he hasn't seen in 30 years,
1: Jeez.
13: Triple what they sell on St. Patrick's Day. That is mind-blowing. Another bar said they ran out of Bud and Corona on Saturday and that one of their refrigerators broke from being opened so many times. All of these businesses are now prepping hard for the upcoming weekend with Scotland playing Morocco tomorrow night.
1: Wow.
13: I mean, brace for impact.
1: What is happening here? I guess, like, they didn't do much advanced research on how much the Scots were coming to party.
13: I mean, did Jeez. The entire country come here? I'm starting to think that. It's not a very big country. I'm starting to think half of its citizens are currently in the Boston area.
1: That is, the stories coming from the Scottish fans are just great.
13: Triple what they goodness. Sell on St. Patrick's Day in Boston.
1: Right.
13: I mean, just mind-blowing.
1: You get the sense that some of these Boston bars are just calling all these surrounding cities, like, I don't know, Portsmouth, New Hampshire, like reaching into Connecticut or Rhode Island.
13: Yeah,
1: hey, can
13: you
1: send us more beer? We can't keep up with the Scottish demand.
13: I mean, how does the Sam Adams Tap Room run out of Sam Adams?
1: Yeah.
13: You just can't fathom it.
1: Wow. Get this right before the end of the group stage, please.
13: Please. And speaking of the World Cup and the Boston area, we've talked about how the stadiums have had to hide their corporate names to comply with FIFA regulations. Apparently, that just doesn't include the big signs out front or in the stadium. It appears that all references to corporate stadiums not in line with FIFA need to be dealt with. Sports Illustrated posted a picture on social media of a seat at Gillette Stadium that had the facility's logo covered with electrical tape. There are over 64,000 seats at Gillette Stadium, which means that someone, or probably a whole team, were charged with covering 64,000 logos with tape. Commenters, of course, had jokes. One said, imagine the meeting where this was discussed and then being handed a roll of tape.
1: Mm.
13: Gillette's social media even chimed in, asking, anyone want to help us peel them all off when this is over?
1: Wow. Jeez. Oh, the phone's ringing, by the way. It's FIFA calling, Mike, saying it's Boston Stadium, not Gillette Stadium.
13: Well, we don't acknowledge that here. Again, this is sort of the one situation where we almost sort of root for the big corporations in this kind of thing, because they took away our football stadium names.
1: That's wild.
13: Yeah.
1: 64,000 seats.
13: Yeah.
1: And at this point, I mean, based on some of the stories we've read and heard, you could almost hear some enforcement officer, a compliance officer from FIFA, calling Gillette officials and saying, Section 302, Row K, Seat 4, I see an uncovered logo.
13: Yes.
1: Get your tape squad out there.
13: Wouldn't it be interesting if on Friday a bunch of fans just decided to start peeling that tape off just as a revolutionary move?
1: And taking pictures and posting it.
13: Yes.
1: 13 minutes in front of the hour.
14: 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Now, seeing my grandson out on the water, it means everything to me. 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
1: Thanks for being with us. What's the ideal amount of weight training if you'd like to live long and well? In a new study in the British Journal of Sports Medicine, scientists set out to find that sweet spot for resistance exercise and longevity. The Washington Post says, according to the results, any amounts of resistance exercise, even a few minutes a week, was associated with a lower risk of premature death than never lifting at all, including among people who regularly walked, ran, or did other aerobic exercise. Health and Human Services recommends 2 days a week of some kind of muscle strengthening exercise, but doesn't provide details. The sweet spot for weekly resistance training, the amount associated with the max longevity benefit per minute, was easy to detect. It came at anywhere between 90 and 119 minutes per week of lifting. That time was linked to a 13% lower risk of dying prematurely from any cause and a 19% lower risk of dying from heart disease. 8 minutes now in front of the hour on this morning. Once again, here's Nicole Murray.
20: And now, the three big things you need to know. Number one.
22: The leaders of U.S. and Iran have signed an interim 14-point memorandum of understanding to end the war in the Middle East, with negotiations set to continue for a permanent peace deal over the next 60 days. Senate Minority Leader Chuck Schumer.
23: Trump has done a very poor job of negotiating. We are worse off than we were when the war started. The Strait of Hormuz, under greater Iranian control now than then. The leadership of Iran, more militant now than then.
22: Trump also threatened to resume attacks and kill Iranian officials if they fail to honor their commitments.
20: Number two.
22: The Federal Reserve says it is keeping its interest rate unchanged for the fourth straight time. Fed Chair Kevin Warsh says the economy still has its bright spots.
24: Economic activity is expanding at a solid pace, despite elevated uncertainty that owes in part to
0: the conflict in the Middle East.
22: Officials also signaled they might raise interest rates later this year.
20: Number three.
22: A fire at a massive warehouse has blackened the skies near downtown Los Angeles, prompting shelter-in-place orders in the area due to the risk of hazardous air. L.A. Fire Chief Jamie Moore.
2: And for those of you who are sheltering in place, what our recommendations are to you is this. Shut your windows, close your doors, turn off your AC system. Although it may be uncomfortable, it's only going to be uncomfortable for a very short time.
22: Officials say the warehouse is owned by Lineage Logistics. A 23-year-old man accused of carrying out a fatal shooting inside a Delaware hospital has been identified. Police say John Wallace Bay of Newcastle, Delaware, faces multiple charges, including murder. Health and Human Services Secretary Robert F. Kennedy Jr. has announced a $700 million investment to combat addiction, severe mental illness, and homelessness. Kennedy announcing that a portion of the funds will go to the Streets program he unveiled earlier this year.
3: Streets is designed to help communities move people living with addiction and serious mental illness off the streets and into treatment.
22: And finally, international visitors are putting American food at the center of attention in World Cup content on social media. Some items and restaurants getting the most interest are Twinkies, Taco Bell, Chipotle, and Buffalo Wild Wings.
1: Oh, yeah. 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
22: It tastes great, right? 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Enjoy.
1: Oh, come on. Why do you have to do that?
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1: Bye with us. A missing Minnesota woman who spent 3 days trapped in mud under the scorching sun is alive today because two friends made a series of last-minute decisions that took them somewhere they'd never gone. The rescue unfolded in a remote area of northern Minnesota where 68-year-old Catherine Wozner had become stranded after her vehicle got stuck on a muddy trail. When she got out to assess it, she slipped into a deep mud hole that she said was like quicksand. She was there for days. Meanwhile, WCCO Television says Adam Sandbeck and Mike Gravelin were out riding their UTVs. Instead of taking separate vehicles like usual, they rode together. And instead of sticking to familiar routes, they explored new trails. That's how they discovered Wozner, with only her face, one hand, and a kneecap visible. She was badly sunburned and exhausted. But 15 minutes later, paramedics got her and took her to hospital for treatment. For Nicole Murray, I'm Gordon Deal. Thanks for listening to This Morning, America's First News.
0: Jack Michaels here. Be sure to join me and that Matador slugger Joel Heidkamp and the Wobbin and Whiz kid Abby Miller as we broadcast your favorite Little Leaguers and Fast Pitch softball teams this summer. 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
9: ABC News, I'm Brian Clark. President Trump signed the Memorandum of Understanding to end the war with Iran. This means the Strait of Hormuz will reopen immediately, and the president was asked about reports the U.S. is going to unfreeze Iranian funds.
10: We have their money. We have taken their money. It's not our money. It's their money. And we froze it. At a certain point in time, I guess we're going to have to give it back. You know, if we didn't give it back, nobody would ever invest in the dollar again.
9: It's now a 60-day window for the sides to negotiate more sensitive issues like the future of Iran's nuclear program. Defense Secretary Pete Hegseth says the Pentagon's going to review American force posture in Europe as he delivered sharp criticism of NATO allies. He said it was shameful to deny the U.S. use of bases to attack Iran. Authorities in eastern Washington say human remains have been discovered in a house burned by wildfires, and millions of people expected in New York City for a Knicks championship parade today. This is ABC News. An admitted serial killer is going to spend the rest of his life in prison. Rex Huerman was sentenced to life without parole. He spoke in court after he admitted to killing sex workers and burying their bodies on the beaches of New York's Long Island. But he said, "The words I say have no meaning." ABC's Aaron Katursky was in the courtroom.
11: The families want to make sure that their loved ones are not remembered merely as sex workers or even as victims of the Gilgo Beach serial killing. They were mothers and daughters and sisters and cousins, and all of that was reflected. I asked Liliana Waterman, who was 3 years old when her mom, Megan, vanished, whether it brought her any comfort to confront Huerman, even though he showed no remorse. And she said at least it was an ending.
9: All 8 people killed when an Air Force B-52 bomber crashed in Southern California have now been identified. The bomber hit the ground just after takeoff from Edwards Air Force Base. I'm Brian Clark, ABC News.
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17: Good morning. Greet the day, smile, and say,
18: good morning, city.
19: And good morning. It's 5:03. It's your Morning Crew. It's Doug and Robbie. This is a very big day. This is a big day.
17: It is. It is. It's Nate Cohn's birthday today.
19: Oh, happy birthday, Nate Cohn.
21: Hey, thanks, guys.
19: Wow, all of what? 20 what?
21: 22.
19: Oh,
21: 22
17: socks
21: years.
17: Older than that.
21: I know. But yeah. it falls on the worst day of the week.
17: I know.
19: Why?
21: Yeah.
19: Thursday. All birthdays are on good days of the week. It doesn't matter which day.
23: But
19: it's your birthday.
23: He'd rather have it on a Monday.
21: Yeah, oh, that's right.
24: Uh-huh. Said yep. No one ever.
21: Yeah.
19: How could right. I forget that?
23: Oh, well, happy birthday. 22?
21: 22.
23: Jeez, I was 22 when Carter was in office.
19: My children are older than you are.
23: Well, what do? You know?
21: You know?
24: Do you get big plans for your birthday? Do you have a... Do you go out and get a free meal at one of the restaurants? Or do you go out and...
19: I would. Don't you?
21: I probably should, but yeah. I don't have anything planned right now.
24: Oh, really?
23: Don't you know who I am? Just give them the don't you know who I am thing.
21: Yeah, there you go.
19: Yeah.
21: That might work out
19: well.
21: Well,
19: that'll
21: for
19: work
21: me.
19: Any day on your, not just your birthday.
21: Yeah. Don't you hear these golden pipes? 5 o'clock in the morning? Yeah, that's what I'll tell them.
24: So where were you born at? Which hospital were at? Were you hatched from an egg?
21: Yeah, probably.
24: Hatched from an egg?
21: You know, when I was growing up, they used to try and tell me I grew out of a tomato plant.
24: Oh, really?
21: Yeah.
24: Any particular reason
21: I probably
24: why?
21: Believed them. Well, I don't know. My siblings were
19: well, yeah.
21: not very nice.
19: So but, you're a local kid, though, right?
21: Yeah. Born in Fargo.
24: Fargo, okay.
21: Was grew up sure in Argusville.
19: Okay. Oh. That's cool. That's cool.
24: You could have been born in Hillsboro or Mayville.
19: Yeah,
24: or...
19: absolutely.
21: That's true.
19: Yeah, yeah. Well, yeah
21: no.
19: For sure.
21: No.
19: Yeah, for sure. By the way, it's also another very special day. It's the Roger Maris All-Star Week Radiothon
24: That's right.
19: today.
24: That's right. That's right.
19: So pretty much all the show is going to be heading on out to Rose Creek because I know the golf tournament is today. Robbie on the Road will be out there, and I'm super excited because today we get to talk to Roger Maris Jr.
24: Oh, that's awesome. That's awesome. Many, many special guests, and throughout the day, just going to be a wonderful day right here.
19: You bet. Georgia. It certainly will.
24: And we're going to qualify somebody. Is today our last? Our last
19: this morning for
24: this
19: us,
24: morning.
19: Our last qualifier yeah. for Father Mo's Best. So be listening before 5:30.
24: Yeah, before 5:30 a.m.
19: Yes,
24: before 5:30 a.m. We got
19: for
24: work
19: us.
24: To do.
19: Yes,
24: we got work to do. It's 5:06 on Thursday morning, the 18th of June. It's the KFGO Morning Crew. She's Robert Daniels. I'm Doug Lear. That's Two Tall Tom Szymanski in the KFGO Weather Cave. We've got Sarah Hynek, Derek Hansen, and Nate Cohn's KFGO News is next.
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21: KFGO News. It's cloudy, 55 degrees at 5:06. I'm Nate Cohn. An engineer for the city of Fargo says they're planning to partially reopen the intersection of 32nd Avenue and University Drive. The intersection will open tomorrow for north and south traffic. The intersection has been closed since late last month. Jason Leonard with the city's Design and Construction Division says the infrastructure being put in place plays an important role.
25: 32nd Avenue is actually a very large drainage area. It's a huge network that was under capacity. So we are actually increasing the capacity with a dual trunk main. At the end of the day, we're going to help reduce flooding and stormwater impacts to this project.
21: Leonard says the city does know closing popular intersections can create frustrating commutes for Fargo residents, but they want to make sure the job is being done with high-quality standards. A new report documenting the federal government's deployment of immigration forces in the Twin Cities and surrounding areas will be released this morning.
31: The report is called A Manufactured Crisis, Minnesota Communities Terrorized by the Federal Government, from the group Human Rights Watch. They say it details how federal agents engaged in widespread abuse during Operation Metro Surge, including two unlawful killings, racial profiling, and illegal detentions. The report also calls for accountability for these abuses and sweeping reforms. The report will be released at 10 a.m. at the University of Minnesota Law School in Minneapolis.
21: That's John Anderson with that preview. The North Dakota Ethics Commission has a new leader. Commissioners unanimously selected former State Budget Director Pam Sharp as chairwoman on Wednesday. She takes over an agency dealing with massive turnover, one acting chair Ron Goodman. Once acting chair Ron Goodman steps down for health reasons, the commission will have seen a 100% turnover in just the last calendar year. Sharp says she is looking forward to the role. Despite the roster changes, a state selection committee meets Friday to work on filling the remaining vacancies. It's 55 degrees, Fargo Moorhead. 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
21: 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As summer months begin, dermatologists are reminding people to be careful with the sun and their skin. Dr. David Pearson is with the University of Minnesota Medical School.
5: Certain types of skin cancers, in particular melanoma, are probably more related to this intermittent intense sun exposure, which is what happens in Minnesota. You know, we're one of the leading rates of melanoma in the country, and we're covered up all winter, and then we get a lot of really intense sun. We're outside, we want to enjoy it, so it's just important to make sure that we are making sure that we're keeping ourselves protected.
21: He says the treatments have improved.
5: Certain types of skin cancers, in particular melanoma, are probably more related to this intermittent intense sun exposure, which is what happens in Minnesota. You know, we're one of the leading rates of melanoma in the country, and we're covered up all winter, and then we get a lot of really intense sun. We're outside, we want to enjoy it, so it's just important to make sure that we are making sure that we're keeping ourselves protected.
21: Pearson says while getting sunlight is healthy, you'll want to limit your exposure, especially between the hours of 10 and 5 when the sun is strongest. He says that wearing sunscreen is very important. The Minnesota Department of Transportation is looking for feedback on its Greater Minnesota Transit Plan. Planner Nathan Abney says there are a number of different things transit agencies are currently monitoring.
7: We have things like changing travel patterns, changing population and demographics, and different workforce needs. So all of those are really compounding and creating a set of unique challenges for our transit systems in Greater Minnesota.
21: A public comment period is open until July 25th. Taking a look at the KFGO Weather Center forecast, the KFGO Weather Center is powered by Acme Tools. 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I think I'm going to have to wait another year before I get a 90-degree birthday.
23: Oh, man, wouldn't that be nice?
21: Wouldn't it?
23: Unfortunately, yeah, you're going to have a kind of a chilly birthday, my friend, but happy birthday anyway. We're looking at a day that will feature on and off cloud cover. We'll call it a partly sunny day and a chance for maybe a few sprinkles here and there at the most. That's about all. Got to leave them in there. The weather pattern favors that a few drops could occur here and there today, but nothing that will hurt you. You're going to be okay. You will survive, and we shall rebuild. High 69, north to northwest winds at 8 to 22. Areas of showers and isolated thundershowers, mainly after midnight tonight, down to 51. And tomorrow, partly to mostly cloudy, breezy areas of showers, isolated thundershowers, mainly in the morning. And a high temperature right around 71 with a west-northwesterly at 13 to 26. And then Saturday through Monday, pretty simple here, partly sunny days and partly cloudy nights. Lows from 47 to 53, about 75 Saturday and Sunday, and about 76 on Monday. Right now, though, we have a cloudy sky, and it's currently 55 at the KFGO Weather Cave.
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19: Good morning. It's 5:13. It's the KFGO Morning Crew, and here we go. Roger Maris All-Star Week begun on Monday, or began, excuse me. The radiothon is today. We've got a direct link to the silent auction, which features signed sports memorabilia from the Vikings, Tampa Bay Buccaneers, Aaron Judge, an autographed ball, also a stadium seat from Comiskey Park, and much more.
24: It's going to be a great morning. Robbie Downs is going on the road. She's going to be visiting with Joel Vettel, Roger Maris Jr. Boy, it's going to be just a lot of fun this morning.
19: 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Text the keyword Roger to 35270.
24: Roger Maris All-Star Week Radiothon begins today, going on all day long. Again, Robbie Daniels heading out on the road, be visiting with Hillary Mork. Avery Coonan, NDSU basketball, also on the list of people that Robbie gets to visit with today.
19: You bet. We're going to hear a lot of great things and a lot of great stories throughout the day. So make sure you tune in.
24: And qualifying our final morning crew register. Registering our final morning qualifier?
19: That's okay.
24: Somebody's going to get qualified for the Father Mo's Best.
19: I know. This is pretty exciting because we're going to pick a winner tomorrow. Well, we don't get to.
24: No.
19: Of course, they leave that up to Amy and
24: JJ.
19: Right.
24: That's right. Important things. Yeah, important things. Yeah, but yes, that's coming up here before the bottom of the hour. Right now, it's 5:15. Here comes your question of the day.
19: All right. Since everything is baseball, it feels like we've been talking about it all week with Roger Maris All-Star Week. It's also golf day.
24: Oh.
19: So I'm wondering, if you could be a pro player, which would you rather be, a pro baseball player or a pro golfer?
24: Gosh, when I think about it, you know, the baseball season is so long with spring training, and I'd probably pick golf. If I was going to have to pick between professional baseball, professional golf, I would probably pick golf.
19: And good morning to Tall Tom. I know this question is pretty easy for you, and we all know your answer, but we're just kind of curious for other people too.
23: Oh, well, you want me to tell you now?
19: Well, you can, or you can wait a little bit. I'm sure you'll chat with Derek when he comes in here too.
23: Oh, okay. Well,
19: go for it.
23: I'll tell you.
19: Well, let's shake it up.
23: This answer might surprise you. I'm going to take baseball.
19: Oh, really?
23: I'd rather be a good because that would mean I'm actually good at baseball.
24: Oh.
23: And since I love playing golf so much, if I was a pro golfer, it'd be like a job.
24: Oh.
23: So it wouldn't be as fun.
24: Oh.
19: There's that.
24: So I thought of that angle.
23: I would still be able to play golf recreationally and have a good time with it rather than looking at it as a high-pressured, got to make the cut this week in order to get paid. You know, you play, you know, if I don't make the cut, I don't get paid. All the stress of being on the tour.
24: Sure.
23: I don't think I'd want any part of that. So I guess I would rather be a pro baseball player and then, you know, I don't care. Even if I'm a scrub on the bench sitting in the dugout.
19: Sure.
23: If we have a night game tonight or something, I go out and play golf during the day.
24: Yeah, that makes sense. So, So baseball would be your job, and then your hobby
23: would be
24: golf.
23: My fun.
19: You know what? You bring up some good points that I guess I never have thought about, because whenever we're talking about golf tournaments and, like, our local Tom Hoagie and everything, we're like, yeah, you got paid just for playing golf. But there is all that stress. Will I make the cut or not?
24: Right.
19: Well, and I never realized that.
23: For every Scottie Scheffler and, Rory McIlroy out there who are making millions upon millions upon millions of dollars playing golf tournaments, there are a lot of guys who drive to every tournament, sleep in their car because they can't afford a hotel room, and they're just barely scraping enough to make a living.
19: Okay.
24: Wow.
19: I'm with you. I want to be out of baseball.
23: That's a high pressure. That's a high pressure thing. Well,
19: yeah.
23: See, payment is not guaranteed in golf.
19: Yeah.
23: If you're a pro baseball player, even if you never play, you're getting paid.
19: You have a salary. That's right.
24: See, and that's one of the things that I do, you know, those sports, you know, rodeo, NASCAR, golf, where, you know what?
23: Tennis.
24: If you don't ride the bull, you're not going to get paid.
19: You're not getting paid.
24: You're not going to get paid. Right.
23: That's right. You're based on performance, whereas in the other sports, you get paid whether you stink or not.
24: Yeah.
23: Well, you get paid a lot more if you're great, obviously. But,
24: right.
23: Yeah, so I'll be the pro baseball player who sits in the dugout and says, attaboy, hands him the bottle of water, and
19: there
23: then goes
19: go.
23: Out golfing during the next day for fun.
24: Yeah.
19: You'll be the player's player.
23: That's right.
24: There we go. That's our Camp Throw Morning Crew question today. Pro baseball, pro golf, you text into our Adventure Ride text hub at 35270.
19: Your song of the day comes from Todd Rundgren. It's from his 1983 album, The Ever-Popular Tortured Artist Effect. It's Bang on the Drum All Day. And he talks about the success of this song being completely organic because it's, on purpose, a very cynical song. The record label wasn't taking it seriously and didn't hear it as a single, and it was just something that popped into his head while he was sleeping. And Bang on the Drum All Day is usually, well, a lot of times, played after home runs at various baseball stadiums. Todd Rundgren added that he believes the song became popular solely because of the line about banging on the boss's head, and said it's a party anthem, and at least once a year I get a request to use it in a commercial or a movie. Some include a TV commercial for Carnival Cruise Lines, which he says that song makes him six figures every couple of months, thanks to Carnival.
24: Wow.
19: Yeah, thanks to Carnival. Let's see, it's also been used in the TV show The Office. It's played at a variety of sporting events and frequently used in movie trailers.
23: Should be the Monday theme song.
19: It should be, right? Radio stations often play it at quitting time at about 5 o'clock as an anthem for working shifts ready to escape the clutches of the boss.
24: Sure.
19: And this is pretty cool, too. To mark his 60th, 65th, and 70th birthdays, he organized Toddstock celebrations for all of his big fans, which were, you know, kind of intimate gatherings in the outdoors. And at these events, drum circles often form to play Bang the Drum All Day.
24: Sure.
19: There you go. It's Bang on the Drum All Day, Todd Rundgren, your Morning Crew song of the day.

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0: KFGO presents America's Minute. Highlights in history celebrating the 250th anniversary of the founding of the United States.
4: The original 13 colonies were British settlements along the Atlantic coast of North America and were founded between 1607 and 1732. Divided into the New England, Middle, and Southern regions, they were established for varying motives, from religious freedom to economic expansion, and eventually, they declared independence to become the first 13 United States. The New England colonies consisted of Massachusetts, New Hampshire, Rhode Island, and Connecticut, the Middle colonies New York, New Jersey, Pennsylvania, and Delaware, and the Southern colonies Maryland, Virginia, North Carolina, South Carolina, and Georgia. In Georgia being the last colony to be founded, initially serving as a buffer against Spanish Florida and a haven for debtors. Certain other British colonies were also along the Atlantic coast, but did not end up becoming part of the original 13 colonies and thus didn't declare independence. These are parts of Canada now. 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
5: Good morning, it's 5:26. It's your morning crew. It's Doug and Robbie back at it on your Thursday, getting ready for the weekend. We're on the cusp of the weekend.
6: That's right, that's right. It is Friday Eve. Robbie Daniels going on the road, starting off this morning with Joel Vettel coming up at 6:15.
5: Mm-hmm. We're going to be there all day today. Not only Robbie Daniels on the road, but also Joel Heitkamp's show will be there.
6: Yes.
5: And It Takes Two, along with Tyler Axness later in the afternoon.
6: Afternoon's live news and news. Yes, live all morning, all day long. And we also have our KFGO picnic coming up a week from today.
5: Yeah, a week from today. How fun is that?
6: Yeah, that's going to be a blast.
5: Busy place around this little KFGO studios.
6: That's what summer is. That's what summer is.
5: And summer means mowing the lawn, and Father Mows Best continues. We got to get someone qualified right now.
6: Okay.
5: For the Ego Electric battery-powered lawnmower, thanks to Strand Ace Hardware in Barnesville and Beer and Fish Company in Fargo. And I got to tell you, I found myself looking these sweet little pieces of machinery up on the internet yesterday just to see, does the husband and I need one of these?
6: Yeah, you do.
5: I mean, I would actually, I don't say buy appliances and the such for moms for Mother's Day, but I would actually take one of these.
6: 100%.
5: I would.
6: Totally, totally with you. In fact, I don't want to wish ill upon myself, but I had a a situation with my lawnmower the other day.
5: Yeah.
6: Where it was blowing more smoke than Rolog.
5: Oh,
6: I mean,
5: no.
6: It looked like a steam engine. Actually, I had a buddy pull up in the driveway and ask me, I was trying to burn the house down.
5: Are you okay?
6: Right, right. And part of me was like, well, you know what? If the old lawnmower gives out, I know what I'm going to do. I'm going to head to Barnesville. I'm going to get myself an Ego lawnmower
5: there
6: because I
5: go.
6: Can't win the one that's in our.
5: No, but maybe you could have talked somebody into like saying, hey, can I try this out to make sure it works?
6: Make sure that, yeah.
5: Mm-hmm. Make sure the battery's charged.
6: Yeah. Yeah. We want to make sure everything's set to
5: you
6: go.
5: Could have did
6: hey,
5: that.
6: And it looks like, if I'm not mistaken, whoever wins that lawnmower might actually get a couple of KFGO hats, too. There's hats sitting out there.
5: Bonus.
6: Yeah.
5: There you go. Bonus.
6: So what we need to do right now at 529 is we need to get the Morning Crew's last qualifier registered to get in the hat for the winning drawing.
5: Well, you know, I don't want to be anything crazy right now, Doug. I mean, why? Let's just use that same keyword.
6: It's been working. It's been working since the first qualifier. We've been using dad.
5: Easy peasy. You can spell it backwards, whatever you need to do.
6: That's right. That's right. So if you text dad right now to 35270, we're going to see that pop in on our screen. We take all of that. We mix it all up. We pull out a number, and that will be our qualifier.
5: Easy as that. So text the keyword dad right now to our Adventure RV Text Club at 35270.
6: Camp Show time, 529. It's the Morning Crew. Robbie Daniels, Doug Lear, Two Tall Tom Szymanski, the birth boy, Nate Cohn's news coming your way.
7: Yeah, daddy's coming around.
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6: 5:30 into the KFGO News Center. That's the birthday boy, Nate Cohn, on duty on your Thursday morning.
5: Good morning, Nate Cohn.
9: Good morning.
5: Question of the day. If you could be a pro golfer or baseball player, which one would you choose?
9: Oh, that's pretty easy for me. I'd say baseball player.
5: Really?
9: Yeah.
5: I thought everybody would be picking golf.
9: No.
5: Huh. Interesting.
6: What position would you play?
9: Well, I'm left-handed, and I'm not very fast, so that pretty much pigeonholes me into first base, which is where I play when I play softball, where I play when I played baseball in high school. So,
5: interesting. All right.
9: Yep. It's 55 degrees, cloudy. 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I'm Nate Cohn. A new poll shows Congresswoman Angie Craig leading Lieutenant Governor Peggy Flanagan in the Democratic race for U.S. Senate. The poll is the first independent poll for this race and shows Craig holding a 41-36% lead over Flanagan. The poll also shows increased concerns among independents and Democrats regarding fraud in state government. The number shows that more than 80% of voters, including a majority of Democrats, are somewhat or very concerned about fraud. Hennepin County Attorney Mary Moriarty says her office will prosecute a case against an ICE officer regardless of if it goes to federal court.
10: Mary Moriarty says the claim by Gregory Morgan Jr. that he's entitled to be tried at the federal level due to his job is not a surprise. They have filed papers objecting to the attempted change of venue. Morgan is charged with an incident during the surge back in April. He was driving an unmarked vehicle illegally on the shoulder. The victim in another car pulled out in front of him to cut him off. It's then that Morgan allegedly pulled up beside that vehicle with the driver and passenger, pointed his black handgun at them. Not knowing he was an ICE officer, they called police. Morgan is facing two counts of second-degree assault.
9: That's Steve Simpson reporting. Fargo-Moorhead, cloudy, 54 degrees. 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

0: Southwest of Hankinson is now a Class 1 infested water. Emergency rules are in effect immediately, prohibiting the movement of any water away from the lake. Boaters are reminded to clean, drain, and dry all equipment and leave drain plugs out during transport. And more than 245 youth soccer teams are coming to the Red River Valley this weekend. That's for the Summer Classic Tournament hosted by Tri-City United. Games begin tomorrow night and will take place at soccer complexes in Fargo, Moorhead, and West Fargo. Teams from across North Dakota, South Dakota, Minnesota, and Wisconsin are competing. Tri-City United says the tournament brings more than $2 million in economic activity to the area. The club has more than 4,000 members of all skill levels and ages. 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Cloudy day ahead, Tom.
1: Yeah, cloudy day ahead. Not all day, but for a little while yet, there's a batch of clouds pushing on through. But we're going to see some sunshine today. Partly sunny sky overall through the rest of the day. There's a chance for a few sprinkles here and there, but not everywhere. And a high temperature right around 69. The wind north to northwest at 9 to 22. With tonight featuring clouds and areas of showers and isolated thundershowers mainly after midnight. As our next system moves in, down to 51. Tomorrow, a breezy day, partly to mostly cloudy. Areas of showers and isolated thundershowers mainly in the morning. The high temperature tomorrow right around 71. The wind will be west-northwest at 13 to 26 miles per hour. Right now, the weekend looks pretty good. And for that matter, so does Monday. And I'll tell you all about that and more with a cave call coming up soon. Right now, 54 degrees at the KFGO Weather Cave.
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7: 54 degrees, Eric Kendricks. That's what it is out right now. Former
8: Fred McNeil.
7: When you think of 54s, that's what we do.
8: Is that, was Fred McNeil 54?
7: Sure, I know. You see, you live in the 80s. Yeah. I kind of live in the early 2000s. That's where we're at. He is Doug Lear. I'm Derek Hansen. Robbie on the road for the big radiothon going on today for Roger Maris All-Star Week. Too Tall Tom Szymanski in the Weather Cave. Yeah. Got Nate Cohen in the newsroom. U.S. Open today, too, I do believe, right? So is that going on,
8: yeah.
7: I think?
8: Oh, yeah. Yeah, I think if I remember, I did Scotty Scheffler tees off like at 8 o'clock this morning.
7: Wow. Big tournament coming up here.
8: Right.
7: So you're looking for this one as much as anything, too tall, or?
1: What's that now?
7: The U.S. Open going on?
1: Oh, yeah. That golf course, I think in 04 and 18, made those guys look like us on any given day. It is a tough course, especially if it's dried out. So I can't wait. I love the U.S. Open because it makes these guys look like mere mortals. Mm-hmm. And they complain the most all the time, too. Oh, it's too hard.
8: Shinnecock Hills Golf Club, Southampton.
1: Right. Absolutely, on Long Island. Yep, it is a fabulous golf course. It is a brute. I'll be watching all of it.
8: Hey Tom, speaking of golf, and it ties into our question today, but we got a text message from our great listener, Dana. He was at a golf tournament in Des Moines last weekend, and I want to say it was like and what do they call the older version of the Open where you have to be 50 years age or older?
7: The Legends Tour now, I do think they call it.
1: Senior Tour. Yeah.
8: Right, the Senior Tour, and he met a golfer named Woody Austin.
1: Yeah, I know who he is.
8: At a Mexican restaurant. Yeah. Turns out Woody Austin celebrated his honeymoon in Fargo.
7: Oh, really?
1: Yeah. What, really?
8: Yeah.
1: Oh. What, I did not know that.
7: How many times on one hand can you say, yeah, we have honeymoons in Fargo? You know, I mean,
8: doesn't seem like a real destination. Yeah. Especially if you get married in January.
7: Exactly.
1: Well, it's a different perspective, I guess, when you don't live here as far as destinations, right?
8: Right.

0: absolutely. Okay, so Derek Hansen, Doug Lear, Tom Szymanski in studio. Robbie Daniels on the road because it is the Roger Maris All-Star Radiothon today. You can text Roger to 35270. 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Our morning crew question of the day, Derek Hansen.
1: Yes.
0: If you were going to be a professional golfer or baseball player, which one would you pick?
1: Ooh, that's a tough one. I think I would pick baseball only because the mental stress. You're talking to David Schultz and some of these guys who have tried to, you know, make it on tour.
0: Sure.
1: I mean, those 4 days, Thursday. I mean, granted, working on the weekend golfing would be tough, but man, I don't know.
2: David's going to try it again, from what I understand.
1: Oh, really?
2: He's going to try to qualify for the Open. That's what Janelle said. Janelle ran into David the other day at Fargo Country Club, and he told her that.
1: But cool. Look at Tom Hoge. He's such an anomaly, right? He broke through, right? But you think all the guys, I mean, I think of all the great young golfers around that age that, you know, David Schultz was with. I mean, I think you had Kane Hansen, you had Askew. I mean, there's just so many of them.
0: I go back to the 80s when, you know, here in North Dakota, we were following Mike Podolak.
1: Right, yeah.
2: Right, right. Mm-hmm.
1: So it's hard. So I don't know the mental.
0: Good for Dave.
1: Yeah, exactly. Although it would be kind of nice. You wouldn't have to worry about contracts and all that. You just got to play. And, you know, if I could finish 40th and get $200,000.
0: Once.
1: Be switching my answer here, I think.
2: Well, here's the deal. You can potentially make more money playing golf if you're a superstar. Well, I shouldn't say that. Superstars in baseball make a heck of a lot of money, too. But as I said earlier, the money is guaranteed when you play baseball.
1: Yeah.
2: Even if you miss a few games because of injury or if you stink and you're on the bench in golf, you don't make the cut. You don't get paid.
3: Right.
1: You know? Right. But I think the only thing that would worry me about baseball, though, is that you always have someone chasing down. If you don't perform, you might be riding the bus in AA or AAA again, you know? So, I don't know.
2: Yeah, I know. It's a tough question
1: to answer. Yeah, it is. It really
2: is. For me, it came down to I love golf as a hobby, so I don't want it to become a job.
1: Yeah, that's true, too.
2: Yeah.
1: Yeah, I think baseball, too, because I think of it, you know, golf, you kind of do the year-round thing. Yes, you train for baseball.
2: Mm-hmm.
1: But, man, having somewhere tropical from November until spring training in March sounds really good to me.
3: Not a bad way to roll.
0: BJ down in Wappen in baseball, but would actually rather be a pro bowler, which is an interesting twist.
1: Yeah, that would be okay.
0: Yeah. Pro bowler?
1: Mm-hmm.
2: Bowling scores and golf scores are similar. I used to have a buddy. He's not around anymore, but he and I were golfing and bowling buddies. My bowling against him, we would have bets. He was a really good bowler. I would bet my series against his highest game. And he still won.
1: Not a bad way to go.
0: Yeah. Do we know, is Tom Hoge in the U.S. Open?
1: I would assume so.
0: Okay.
2: I'm sure he's there. Yeah, I'm sure he is.
0: Okay.
2: Yeah, I don't think he has to go through the qualifying.
1: Yeah, we'll have to figure that out. So yeah,
2: Derek, are you gonna try?
1: Wait,
2: it's too late. The start's today. Never mind.
1: Yeah, I haven't golfed in such a long time. As I told you before, I kind of gave up golf for pontooning. It's a lot less stressful for me. So
2: hey, you know, I think that's great. You know, you don't want all that stress in your life.
1: Exactly.
2: You don't need that.
1: It's funny because I've golfed all my life and I just never got better. And I probably should have took more proper lessons. My golf coach, Mr. Hagen, was good, but you know, I never.
2: It's a hard game.
1: It's really hard.
2: I tell our grandkids all the time when they get a little frustrated. I said, golf is hard.
1: Yeah, it is.
0: No doubt about it. Having some fun. It's the KF Drum Morning Crew. Derek Hansen, Doug Lear in the studio. Robbie Daniels, she is on the road. We're going to be checking in with her. Yeah, that's right. Today, it is the Roger Maris All-Star Week, the Radiothon, starting today. You can text Roger to 35270 if you want. 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That's going to send you a direct link to the silent auction. Yeah, you've got some great sports memorabilia from the Vikings, Tampa Bay Buccaneers, Aaron the Judge autographed ball. Yes, all of that coming your way all day long right here on 790-104.7 KF Show. We've got an early look at your sports coming up next.
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1: yes.
0: the call coming in on the U.S. Open.
1: Our good friend Todd saying, Tom Hoge did not qualify. He just missed the cut last week. So, tough thing for him. So we are not going to follow. I wasn't sure on that. You know, I follow golf. I'm more of a reactionary follower of golf.
0: Same here. Same here. When the opening round is done and they say Tom Hoge is sitting in seventh place at this time, I go, okay, now I'm locked in.
1: Yeah, I'm a kind of a late Saturday, Sunday watcher of golf.
0: Yep.
1: I think, would you say that's probably, I mean, I think Tom certainly is he's more of a golf fan, so he's going to follow it daily. But
0: right.
1: Don't you think most people are kind of like that? We're going to run updates over on the Fan today.
0: Yep.
1: Up until the Redhawks game, but I think that's where most of the sports fans are, right? So see where things are at on Sundays.
0: Yeah, right. No, it's the same thing. I mean, you appreciate the sport, and if it's coming down to the wire on a playoff hole, then you're locked in. Or there's time, like for me with NASCAR, NASCAR's on. Check out the last few laps, and you're going to be able to see how everything turns out in the end.
1: Well, I think a lot of people are like that with the NBA, too, right? I mean, the fourth quarter kind of final thing. Hockey, you might get all three goals in the first period, so you kind of have to watch. You know? And football, all the touchdowns might be in the first quarter. So
0: yep.
1: I think that's the difference with those sports.
0: That's a good call. Speaking of sports, the Minnesota Twins had an off day yesterday because of the World Cup soccer. And they pick up their series today. We'll start off with World Cup soccer. Defending champion England, they were tied 2-2 with Croatia in Group L.
9: Bellingham, as that was dealt with by the Croatian defense. And Jude Bellingham running in from a tight angle and down off the post from one end of the field to the other. Jude Bellingham puts England back in front 90 seconds into the second half.
1: Oh, wow.
0: And judging from the crowd in Arlington, which from what I've heard is across the street from where the Twins are going to be playing today.
1: Directly.
0: Yeah, that's okay to take the day off.
1: Yeah.
0: To not have Twins baseball.
1: It was kind of a mayhem there with you. Yeah, because it's not just soccer fans. It's English soccer fans, right?
0: Right.
1: It's a whole different animal.
0: And you're the defending champion.
1: I got images of like guys in cowboy hats, open carry, saying, don't you guys ruin our town here. So that's the type of thing we have going on. Because the hooligans are notorious for what they sometimes do with English soccer fans.
0: No doubt about it. So they break the tie. They end up with a 4-2 win over Croatia. Also, today, Canada takes on Qatar at 5 p.m., and Mexico faces South Korea at 8 p.m. The FM Redhawks, they ended up with a rainout yesterday, so they're going to play two seven-inning doubleheaders. That will be on our Big Brother station, 740. The Fan coverage begins at 3:10.
1: Yeah, that's right. Pre-game show for that. And, two seven-inning games. And Jack, during the noon show yesterday over on our sister station, the Jack Michaels Show, said, it was pouring. He was not surprised by that at all when I talked to him at noon. So there you have it.
0: Let's head over to the scoreboard here before we get out of here. Legion Baseball in Creighton at the World Series Classic. Fargo Post 2 wins 11-3 in a five-inning game and 12-4 over Idaho Prime. Fargo Post 400, they walked off Rapid City on an Ethan Dahl squeeze bunt scoring Gus Bancratz. Think about that. A walk-off squeeze bunt. Loving that. That's baseball right there. Congratulations to UND's Jaden Keeler, named the Summit League Women's Outdoor Track Athlete of the Year. Speaking of UND, Women's Basketball Head Coach Dennis Hutter announcing they had added Juliana Haddad, a transfer from Northern Illinois. West Fargo Cheyenne Volleyball, Baylor Dinger has signed with Utah for the fall of 2028. So again, setting the table for you today, the Twins and Texas, that is on 101.9 Jack FM. That's right, Twins and Texas, 1 o'clock is the pregame on 101.9 Jack FM and the Red Ox Lake Country. 2 7-inning games, doubleheader, beginning at 3:10 on our Big Brother station, 740 The Fan. 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
0: KF Joe time, 5:50 into the KF Joe weather cave. You okay in there, Tom?
2: Excuse me.
0: What happened?
2: I heard your voice.
0: Oh, really?
1: Oh, yeah.
2: Makes me react, certainly. You know. Anyway,
0: really?
2: What do you want?
0: So Tom Hoagie did not qualify for the U.S. Open.
2: Oh, are you sure?
0: Yeah, really? A great listener, Todd, called in and said that he missed qualifications, I believe it was, last weekend. Do you have, is there a guy that you follow, one guy that you just lock in on there, Too Tall Tom, or are you just kind of a golf fan?
2: Not really. I just want to see a great tournament. I want to see them struggle, and I want to see the best golfer identified due to the conditions of the golf course. I was hearing you guys earlier. I watch all the time. I record golf, and sometimes I'll watch it twice.
1: That's awesome.
2: Even regular tournaments. And you know what? It depends on what kind of bubble you live in, because you were saying that a lot of people don't. That could be true outside of the golf world, but a lot of people I know who, you know, I golf with and hang out at the clubhouse and all, they'll watch every tournament.
1: Oh, right. For sure.
2: So it just depends who you're dealing with, you know?
0: When you talk about recording things, Tom, so back in the olden days when I'd record Vikings games on a VCR, I'd believe it'd take maybe about 35, 40 minutes to get through the game.
1: Oh, yeah, when I do that on DVR now,
2: You could do that on DVR now, too. You speed through the commercials.
0: Yeah, and I don't.
2: Yeah. Oh, you don't? You like the commercials?
0: No, I don't even record the Vikings. I listen to it on the radio, and if I don't see the game, I'm okay with that. But
2: can you watch a Viking game after you know the result?
0: No.
1: No, I can't do that.
0: Nope.
2: Even if they win?
1: Maybe.
2: Okay.
1: I've watched the Barnesville State Championship game from 2022 a few times at night, even though I know the outcome, and I still get nervous every time, to your point. But no, as far as that is concerned, the team that I do that quite a bit the most, mostly for work more than anything, if I'm busy on a Saturday, Bison, I'll record it on TV, and then I'll just fly through it. And it takes about, to your point, 30 minutes to watch a Bison game when you hit the fast forward on the DVR, for sure. Yeah.
2: I will, during golf season, like in the fall, I'll record the Packer game.
1: Oh, yeah. I would, too.
2: And then watch it later. Even if I know the result, I'll just kind of speed through and catch the highlights, you know?
1: Yeah. Well,
2: like Doug was talking about.
1: And it's hard with the Vikings for me because your buddies are texting you all the time. Like, I can't believe that. Why didn't they run the ball there, right? So you just got to ignore it all, and it's so hard.
2: How can you stay in a bubble? How can you totally stay isolated from any sports news on a weekend?
1: It's really hard. It really is.
0: No doubt. Okay, what we cannot have recorded. Oh, yeah. What we need, original, organic, is the 5:52 haiku for you.
2: Mm-hmm. And you know what? We are actually taking qualifying for, submitting haikus. It's like the U.S. Open qualifying. You have to submit haikus, and there's a qualifying process, right?
1: Well, that's not a bad idea. I mean, we could do it that way.
2: And Doug is the judge and jury.
0: No, we're just using yours, Tom. There's no, there's.
2: What about when I'm not here anymore?
0: Accept no imitations.
2: Accept no imitations. Okay, you might like this one.
1: Okay.
2: Here we go. Cold has benefits. Severe weather stays away. Otherwise, it stinks. There is. That's the benefit. The severe weather, you know, there have been some strong thunderstorms here and there, but we have not gotten, you know, pounded or obliterated by a severe weather outbreak
0: yet.
2: Really.
0: 0.012 of an inch in my rain gauge last night.
2: Yeah, I think we had a few hundredths of them.
0: Yeah.
2: Yeah, it was kind of embarrassing. It's okay. If you take over the last week, we've getting these spits and spats.
0: Right.
2: We've gotten some moisture, so it's helped a little bit. So, but you know, whatever we get today is going to be very minimal. A few sprinkles I got in the forecast, but I'm kind of leaning toward the. Well, I wouldn't be surprised if nothing happens anywhere today. But I did leave a few sprinkles here and there in the forecast, primarily in the afternoon. Partly sunny sky. Otherwise, we got a lot of clouds out there now, but there'll be some breaks in that cloud cover. Yep, only 69 for the high. Yesterday we had 70. Woohoo! We hit 70 in June. What an accomplishment. North to northwest winds at 8 to 22. Tonight, mostly cloudy. 51. South to southwest winds under 12. But there will be areas and showers and isolated thunder showers moving in mainly after midnight. And then tomorrow, partly to mostly cloudy, breezy. West northwest wind 13 to 26. We'll try for 71 for tomorrow. And, there'll be areas of showers and isolated thundershowers again, primarily, but not only, but primarily in the morning. Some of them could linger, especially on the Minnesota side in the afternoon for a while. After that, it really straightens out and turns pretty good with high pressure moving in. Saturday, Sunday, Monday, partly cloudy nights, partly sunny days. Lows from 47 to 53, daytime highs around 75 both Saturday and Sunday, and about 76 on Monday. 50 right now in Grafton, 53 in Grand Forks. Let's see, Langdon at 50. Currently in Cavalier, it's 51 degrees. Devil's Lake is at 51. Right now in Wahpeton, it checks in with 55 degrees. And currently in Detroit Lakes, it's 54. And Thief River Falls is at 52. Right now, we have 53 at the airport, 54 in Moorhead, and also 54 at the KFGO Weather Cave.
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0: 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We take you into the KFGO News Center for check-in headlines with Nate Cohn. Good morning, Nate.
14: Good morning. A couple of the stories we're following in the KFGO News Center this morning. A new report released today by the Human Rights Watch accuses federal immigration agents of widespread abuses during Operation Metro Surge in the Twin Cities. An engineer for the city of Fargo says they're planning to partially reopen the intersection of 32nd Avenue and University Drive. And Hornbacher's has kicked off a campaign called Check Out Hunger. And a plan from the Minnesota Department of Transportation will look at transit needs in greater Minnesota. We're following those stories and more in the KFGO News Center.
0: Thank you very much, Nate. 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Contact Piper's today.
15: With your Ag News, I'm Farm and Ranch Director Sarah Heinrich. Feed is one of the largest input costs in pork production, making it critical to understand where feed losses occur and how to prevent it. Margaret Tan, Director of Environmental Programs with the National Pork Board, said limited research has been conducted to accurately measure feed loss and its impact on the industry's overall sustainability.
16: If we want to save money and run more efficiently at these farms, gosh, feed is a really good place to start. On top of that, over 50% of our environmental footprint is caused because of feed. So if we can cut down on our feed waste, that's fantastic for our environmental footprint. It's fantastic for our pocketbooks, and it makes a lot of sense. So that's why we started looking at just feed wastage alone.
15: Ongoing research led by South Dakota State University aims to better understand where feed losses occur throughout the production process, to quantify the economic impact of wasted feed, helping producers improve efficiency and profitability.
16: Give us some of these critical control points. So tell us, where are the biggest spots that you're seeing this feed wastage that our producers can look at very easily and address very quickly to help us reduce this feed wastage?
15: The feed wastage survey identified several management practices. One key area is regularly inspecting feed delivery systems for holes or damage and making repairs to prevent insects, birds, and wildlife from accessing and contaminating feed. Another critical component is proper grain bin management.
16: But we just have this assumption that whoever's delivered the feed will close those feed bin lids. And we don't think about those bin lids like to come open. Inherently, if the wind blows in the wrong direction, they usually pop open. But the feed bin lids are super important because if they're open, it allows moisture to get into the feed bins. themselves. It also allows rodents, for instance, and birds to have access to our feed.
15: The USDA is expanding livestock grazing opportunities on federal lands. Ag Secretary Brooke Rollins announced new directives to U.S. Forest Service employees aimed at increasing grazing access, streamlining permit approvals, and reducing regulatory barriers for ranchers operating on National Forest System lands. The directives support a grazing agreement between USDA and the Interior Department and are part of the administration's broader effort to strengthen the U.S. beef industry. Among the changes, the Forest Service will prioritize permitting vacant or closed grazing allotments, maximize grazing flexibility, speed up authorization processes, and increase rancher involvement in management decisions. America's ranchers are an integral component of our rural economies, our food security, and our national strength, Rollins said. Adding today, we are empowering line officers with clear direction and reaffirming grazing as an essential tool for healthy landscapes and vibrant rural communities. USDA also says roughly 23,000 permittees and lessees rely on public grazing lands. With your ag news, I'm Farm and Ranch Director Sarah Heinrich for the Mighty 790 and 104.7 KFGO from the Enterprise Sales Ag Studio. 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
1: We are sitting at 6 o'clock, 54 degrees here, KFGO Morning Crew, and Robbie Daniels on the road. We got the big radiothon going on today.
0: Looking forward to that all day long. The Roger Maris All-Star Week Radiothon. Text Roger to 35270. Robbie Daniels on the road. She's live coming up at 6:15.
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18: ABC News, I'm Brian Clark. With a memorandum of understanding now signed by President Trump and the President of Iran, ships are starting to sail through the Strait of Hormuz. Maritime experts say several ships that had been stuck for over 100 days are now moving. Five are linked to China. A French and Italian ship are also underway. ABC's Karen Waugh has more.
19: U.S. officials say the deal takes effect immediately, reopening the Strait of Hormuz, allowing Iran to resume oil sales and beginning a new round of talks over Tehran's nuclear program. Earlier yesterday, President Trump said the memorandum of understanding is not final and that he would resume fighting if Iran does not, quote, behave.
18: After some European allies refused to allow U.S. forces to launch attacks on Iran from their bases, Pentagon Chief Pete Hegseth said the U.S. will review its military presence in Europe. Millions expected in New York City today for a ticker tape parade for the NBA champion Knicks. This is ABC News. Home security cameras appear to show an explosion in the sky minutes before a small private jet crashed in Laredo, Texas, Tuesday. Federal investigators are still searching for the cause of the accident that killed one person and injured five.
20: A dashboard camera in a car traveling in the opposite direction shows the plane owned by charter company NetJets sliding down the highway, taking out light poles before breaking into at least two pieces. ABC News contributor, retired Colonel Steve Ganyard.
21: The airplane was fully controllable all the way to impact, so the question will be, why were those engines not producing enough thrust?
20: The two pilots and three of the passengers were hospitalized in stable condition. Joshua Bayer, the founder of an Austin company that supports tech startups, was killed. Jim Ryan, ABC News.
18: A judge called New York serial killer Rex Huerman despicable as he sentenced him to life without parole Wednesday. Huerman's admitted killing eight women, burying their bodies on beaches on New York's Long Island. I'm Brian Clark, ABC News.

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3: KFGO News is brought to you by Happy Harry's Bottle Shop. Derek Hansen, Robbie Daniels on the road. He is Doug Lear of the KFGO Morning Crew. Nate Cohen in the KFGO Newsroom. I heard he mention that if you had your choice, baseball or golf, you do baseball. What are you like me? I'd want to catch because I don't want to run all that much. I mean, is that,
4: no.
3: You know,
4: well, then
3: squatting
4: down
3: all the time.
4: Catching is tough on the knees.
3: Oh,
4: though.
3: It is. True.
4: Yeah. I don't know. I think I'm good with running. I can run a little bit, you know.
3: I think I've always wanted to play third base, but then I'd always be afraid I'd make the, you know, have to make the guy go Kent Herbeck or Doug Mankiewicz stretching out for all the throws to first base. So,
4: right.
5: Yeah. I mean, and Nate had said kind of a first base, but, you know, back in the olden days, they always put guys like me in right field.
3: Oh, 100%.
4: Yeah. Oh,
3: yeah. Right field was the thing for me.
5: Yeah.
4: Not a bad place to be
5: and
4: either.
5: Just hoping no left-handed bat. And I don't know, like in my little league career in Lemoore, I don't know how many left-handed batters were in the entire county, but you didn't have to worry about some guy pulling it to right field very often.
3: That's a good point, yeah, yeah. Same thing for me. I mean, people, when they saw me in right field, would actually wait on the pitch to make sure that they could hit it the opposite way almost every time, for sure. Because, as I always said, I wasn't very athletic, but I made up for it by being really slow.
4: So. There you go. Well, the problem, too, that you'd run into, I mean, in the major leagues, there's a lot of left-handed hitters in the major leagues.
3: True.
4: Yeah, you played right field, yeah. Mm. There's no days off over there.
5: Okay, bullpen catcher.
3: Yeah.
4: There you go.
3: Well, I mean, Joe Mauer was left-handed, but he always seemed to hit it the other way, so the left fielder was more busy when he got up.
4: Spray it all over.
5: Yeah, exactly. Right.
4: Well, that's a good hitter there.
5: Mm-hmm.
4: Mostly cloudy, 54 degrees. KFGO News Time, 5:06. I'm Nate Cohen. A new report released by the Human Rights Watch accuses federal immigration agents of widespread abuses during Operation Metro Surge in the Twin Cities and surrounding communities. The report, titled A Manufactured Crisis, Minnesota's Communities Terrorized by the Federal Government, alleges racial profiling, unlawful detentions, and other civil rights violations. Researchers also claim 2 people were illegally killed during that operation. Human Rights Watch is calling for accountability and significant reforms to federal immigration enforcement policy. The findings are being unveiled today during an event at the University of Minnesota Law School in Minneapolis. An engineer for the city of Fargo says they're planning to partially reopen the intersection of 32nd Avenue and University Drive. The intersection will likely open tomorrow for north and south traffic. The intersection has been closed since last month. Jason Leonard with the city's Design and Construction Division says the infrastructure is playing an important role.
6: 32nd Avenue is actually a very large drainage area. It's a huge network that was under capacity. So we are actually increasing the capacity with a dual trunk main. At the end of the day, we're going to help reduce flooding and stormwater impacts to this project.
4: Leonard says the city knows closing popular intersections can create a frustrating commute for Fargo residents, but they do want to make sure that job is being completed with high quality standards. A Duluth man is facing federal charges after he allegedly manufactured illegal firearm conversion devices using a 3D printer. Court documents say 34-year-old Jordan Otis was found in possession of 4 Glock switches during a recent investigation. Prosecutors allege Otis admitted to making the devices and distributing them. The attachments can convert a semi-automatic handgun into a fully automatic weapon. Under federal law, the conversion devices are classified as machine guns. 55 degrees, mostly cloudy. 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
4: 6:08, it's 55 degrees. 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Hornbacher's has kicked off a campaign called Check Out Hunger. The campaign is part of a partnership with Great Plains Food Bank that aims to help end hunger across North Dakota and Clay County, Minnesota. Shoppers at Hornbacher's can make a donation of $3, $5, or $10 at the register. The campaign ends July 28th. 20 Hornbacher's employees also volunteered at the Great Plains Food Bank statewide distribution center. The Minnesota State Board of Trustees has unanimously selected Don Erlinson as its next chair and Jim Grabowska as vice chair. The appointments take effect next month. Erlinson is a first-generation college graduate and trustee since 2012. He'll serve a two-year term. After the past 2 years as vice chair, Grabowska, a former educator who joined the board in 2022, was elected to a one-year term as vice chair. Minnesota State oversees 26 community and technical colleges and 7 state universities, serving roughly 270,000 students across the state. A plan from the Minnesota Department of Transportation will look at transit needs in Greater Minnesota. Planner Nathan Abney says the plan looks at how to increase mobility and access to transit for all Minnesotans.
11: We know that there's some form of transit in every county in Greater Minnesota, but that doesn't always equate to having access to that transit service. So we want to make sure that the transit service that we have is meeting the needs of residents in Greater Minnesota.
4: The Department of Transportation will hold virtual listening sessions to provide people feedback on June 22nd and June 23rd. Headed into the KFGO Weather Center. 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I see a chance of rain in the forecast. What are we thinking this afternoon, this morning?
12: Well, sprinkles today, if anything. I would say the better chances would be during the nighttime tonight and into tomorrow, but anything that happens today would be very light, and most of us won't even have a drop. But, yeah, the chance for sprinkles is in the forecast. More on that in a moment. 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Yeah, partly sunny, 69 today, north to northwest wind 8 to 22. And, yeah, there's a chance for a few sprinkles here and there. If they happen, don't worry, we will be okay. They won't hurt you. Call me if you need me, though. For tonight, mostly cloudy, areas of showers and isolated thundershowers, mainly after midnight, down to 51. South to southwest wind will be under 12. And tomorrow, looks like that band of showers and isolated thundershowers will be around mainly in the morning, maybe lingering in some spots into the afternoon, mainly on the Minnesota side for that. Otherwise, partly to mostly cloudy. The breeze will be up tomorrow, west-northwest 13 to 26 with a high right around 71. After that, the high pressure moves in. It straightens out, turns out pretty good. Partly sunny days, partly cloudy nights Saturday, right on through Monday, lows from 47 to 53. And right around 75 both Saturday and Sunday, and Monday's high near 76 degrees. So a pretty decent weekend to look forward to in the next few days. Temps mostly in the 50s across the region, a few mid to upper 40s on the northern part of Minnesota. Otherwise, we do have a mostly cloudy sky, currently 54 in Moorhead, 53 at the airport, 55 at the KFGO Weather Cave.
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15: Good morning. It's Robbie. We are on the road here this morning. The Roger Maris All-Star Week Radiothon is on, and we are so excited to be a part of this throughout the day. It is the 6th annual when it comes to the Roger Maris All-Star Week, and we're with Joel Vettel this morning. Joel, how are you?
16: I'm great.
15: Wow.
16: Beautiful day for a golf tournament, huh?
15: Definitely.
16: Yes.
15: And, you know, it's not just about the golf tournament because Roger Maris All-Star Week kicked off on Monday. What's been going on throughout the week?
16: You know, it's really kind of a crazy time for us, but it's a blessing. We actually do 22 separate events throughout the week, and that includes 16 youth sports clinics.
15: Sure.
16: Along with the gala, we have... on Monday night, we were out at the Red Hawks game and had over 1,400 of our employees out there celebrating Roger Maris Night at the ballpark. And then we're going to get the golf tournament today, and then we roll right into a couple more clinics tomorrow, and then we'll finish off with Roger Maris's Academy.
15: Okay.
16: And that's a combination or a collaboration with the Boys and Girls Club.
15: Okay.
16: And again, it's just that's the beauty of this. This is a week that has something for everybody.
15: You know, and I think that as we say that it's the sixth annual, I mean, I believe that this was perfect, the All-Star Week, for what Roger Maris's legacy is, the family, all of the above.
16: Yes, I 100% agree. And that's really when the Maris family came to us and said, hey, we would really like an opportunity to take this long-term golf event and take that golf event and turn it into something different to really highlight the great work that's happening each and every day at our cancer center. And I'll tell you what, this week has been about telling those stories. Stories of triumph, of tragedy, but more importantly of hope.
15: Yeah.
16: And last night we had an opportunity, one of our great celebrities, Scott Hamilton, Olympian and also a cancer survivor, talked about that in his speech. He talked about how this is really about hope. And that's just a great message. And we're very thankful that we have some really incredible people at our cancer center working hard every day to make sure that our patients get the best care in the region and the country.
15: So you've been with this group not that long, relatively a couple years now?
16: Well, I actually came on board 6 years ago, and by design.
15: Right, and when it started.
16: Yep, actually, that was when I was hired. Our president at the time, Nate White, asked me to come on board and help create what we now have is Roger
15: Maris. Nice.
16: So
15: you were part of the brainstorming.
16: Was. You know, we really sat down with the Maris family and just talked to them about what they envisioned for their for their father's memory and for his legacy. And really, we crafted it around that.
15: Okay.
16: And, you know, Roger was really strong on community, on kids, and that's where the clinics came from.
15: Wow.
16: He was all about trying to get people involved. And so we said, okay, let's find a way to involve everybody. Let's find a way to really take and have an event that anybody can or everybody can enjoy, and so I think we nailed it. I think that we took that, and at the end of the day, they really wanted to take their father's legacy of baseball and his great things that he did each and every day on the baseball field, turn that into what he could do for the community.
15: Right.
16: And you know, you got to remember, the Maris family don't live here.
15: Right, and they're willing to come up here each and every year, and I think that is so. We're blessed.
16: Oh. I tell you that, you know, we talk a lot about why the long-term golf tournament, now this Roger Maris All-Star Week, is continuing. It has a lot to do with community. People are very engaged and really take pride in our cancer center, and it bears Roger's name. But we couldn't do it without the family being committed to being engaged with this whole process. And so for them to come up, spend a week with us, it's really great.
15: It's pretty special.
16: But they don't just do a week. I mean, Roger Maris Jr., the eldest son of Roger Maris, he is kind of our main contact for the family, and he is here regularly. We're in contact, you know, weekly to build up for this event. And so it's really, one, it's a passion for them, for their father's legacy, and that's really turned into a passion for us to really make sure this week goes extremely well.
15: Wow, this is awesome. So thanks for visiting with me, and thanks for joining us. And you've got some work to do. Are you golfing?
16: I am not golfing.
15: Oh,
16: I'll be out running around
15: darn.
16: Doing my thing. Yeah, no, it's probably a blessing because nobody wants to watch me golf.
15: Okay,
16: so,
15: now we do. All right, it's the Roger Maris All-Star Week Radiothon. We've kicked it off officially. If you'd like to help out, you can text Roger now, Roger, to 35270 coming up here at about 6:40. We're going to talk to Roger Maris Jr. himself. I'm Robbie. We are live on the road at Rose Creek for the Roger Maris All-Star Week Radiothon on KFGO.
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18: With your ag news, I'm Farm and Ranch Director Sarah Heinrich. The farm credit system remains financially strong despite growing stress in parts of the farm economy, according to information presented to the Farm Credit Administration Board. As of March 31st, the system reported stable earnings and increased capital levels. Total capital reached $86.4 billion, up 7.3% from last year, leaving the nation's largest agricultural lender well-positioned to meet the borrowing needs of farmers and ranchers. Loan quality remains sound overall, although credit risks increased. Non-performing assets rose to 1.09% of loans and other property owned compared to 0.96% a year ago, reflecting financial pressure in some agricultural sectors. The report also noted growing economic challenges, including higher energy costs and inflation tied to conflict in the Middle East. Despite expectations for lower net farm income in 2026, farm finances continue to benefit from federal support programs. The system remains well-positioned to meet the funding and liquidity needs of farmers and ranchers. With your ag news, I'm Farm and Ranch Director Sarah Heinrich for the Mighty 790 and 104.7 KFGO from the Enterprise Sales Ag Studio. 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
3: 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Good morning, DH.
5: Good morning. We're going to play all the highlights from all the baseball between the Red Hawks and the Twins from yesterday.
20: Oh, you got them.
21: Yep. So, not much going on. So.
5: Is that the Red Hawks or the Twins?
21: Yeah, both. Actually, yeah. So the Twins, their reason is that they had the World Cup just across across the street here from the Rangers. Both the Rangers and the Cowboys moved to Arlington, right? So,
5: yeah.
21: So we used to think it was Irvine, Texas, right? Yep. Is that where Texas Stadium was? So Dallas hasn't played football in Dallas since the Cotton Bowl, I don't believe, right? I mean, so going back to the days before Texas Stadium was built, I mean, that's got to be about right, isn't
5: which,
21: it?
5: Which and the New York Giants haven't played football in New York.
21: No. Well, for a long time, I mean, 40-some years, for
5: in
21: sure.
5: In New Jersey.
21: Yeah, that's why it's so strange that this thing about the Bears going to northern Indiana is so weird. It's like, oh, people are freaking out about it. Like, as long as I can remember, you and I really have been focusing on football. I don't know anything other than the Jets and Giants playing at the Meadowlands.
5: Right.
21: Right? It's been that way forever for us.
5: Did the San Francisco 49ers, do they play?
21: They play in Santa Clara. They don't even play in San Francisco anymore. So I don't know why this is such a big deal. The Bears go literally a suburb. I mean, Gary's a suburb of Chicago, even though it's, I mean, it'd be like, would we really get mad? Remember when we were talking about the Dragons getting hockey and playing at Shields Arena?
5: Yeah.
21: But would people have really been upset that we have Division I hockey here because a team from Minnesota is playing it? I mean, I've seen my home football team 10 years in a row win a section championship in North Dakota for Minnesota playoff football.
5: Right.
21: We take
5: Minnesota
21: over the Fargo Dome that whole weekend. So
5: Which
21: is great, by the way.
5: But Chicago is losing their mind.
21: Yeah.
5: Because
21: it's so weird to
5: Bears,
21: me.
5: Yeah.
21: And it's not even that much of a different drive than where it was talked about with the suburbs either. So,
5: yeah.
21: So it's just that's what you have,
5: you know,
21: anyway.
5: Going back to the baseball, and I wanted to mention this because I was listening to Couch Potato Radio last night. And with the Roger Maris All-Star Week, you had Jesse Horlbeck on,
21: yes.
5: You and Jack Michaels. And what an inspirational story. Former Red Hawks star Jesse Horlbeck and his battle with cancer and his victory.
21: Yeah, he said, I think yesterday, he said, what, his 80-something chemo treatment that he has going on right now for the colon cancer that he's
5: and he's
21: fighting.
5: Winning.
21: So, yeah, it's
5: like
21: just amazing.
5: Like he said, you know, don't let stage four tell you you lost.
21: Unreal.
5: You know?
21: It's
5: man.
21: Truly remarkable what he's been through. We're going to hear a lot from him today. I know that I think I'll be hearing from him also coming up in the 5 o'clock Drive Time News Day from a Rose Creek golf course, so it's going to be a busy day for sure.
5: Can I just share, though, as well, because we know that there's some people that listen all day long, but there's also some people that might only listen between 6 a.m. and 6:30, is Jesse Horlbeck's story on Father's Day from 2006.
21: Amazing.
5: His dad comes into town to watch Jesse play baseball for the Redhawks. He's like, well, Father's Day tomorrow. Hit a home run for me, kid. Well, I'm a dad, too. Maybe I'll hit one also.
21: He hit four, yeah. So that whole thing is podcastable from a Monday's edition of the Jack Michaels Show at 7:40 The Fan. Just a great story there for
5: it
21: sure.
5: Really is.
21: Played back a little bit of that last night on the Couch Potato Radio. Also, because we'll be kind of going to and fro. I'll probably hear a little bit of our conversation with Roger Maris Jr. also coming up tonight on Couch Potato Radio for sure. But as you mentioned, the Twins, because of the big Roger Maris All-Star Week, we're going to have the Twins over on 101.9 Jack FM today because they had the day off yesterday because of the World Cup and all the Englanders taking over Jerry World there. They didn't want the English hoodlums and the Twins and Tiger Rangers fans to be in the same spot, I guess. But Cody Clemens, his Minnesota Twins, going for a series sweep at Texas. Twins actually playing pretty well, winning the last two series. See if they can get the sweep today. And Cody Clemens, who I got to give Joel Heitkamp credit, which is hard for me to do sometimes, but he did say at spring training, Cody Clemens really impressed him. And he's been impressive all season long, defensively, offensively,
5: legit,
21: for sure. And he's really been happy with how his team has been playing.
0: It's been fun. You know, everybody likes everybody. We all get along. We all do stuff outside of the stadium and on off days. So it's a cool group. And like you said, we got a lot of chemistry.
21: Again, Twins and the Rangers today, 1 o'clock on 101.9 Jack FM. We have Redhawks baseball today. We got a double dose of it because they were rained out. It was raining like cats and dogs in Wisconsin. They take on the Lake Country Dockhounds today. Doubleheader, 2 7-inning games, 3:10 is the pregame show at Jack Michaels. That's on 7:40 The Fan. How about the Minnesota Lynx last night and their rookie sensation, Olivia Miles?
20: 11-point lead here for Minnesota. Here's Miles, the fantastic rookie, attacking baseline. How did she get that to go?
22: How did that shot go in?
21: It's just amazing. You know who she reminds me a little bit playing point guard for the Lynx is, and I hope the ending goes a little bit better, Stephon Marbury.
5: I was worried you were going to say that. I was really worried that that's what you were going to, because the Stephon Marbury era at
21: what
5: the Minnesota
21: could have been. I mean, there's got to be things in life we always think what could have been. You know, some relationships or, you know, there's what might have been. Wasn't that the old country song, what might have been, I think?
5: Not Diamond Rio, but...
21: Scotty Winston, 3-5
5: Little
21: seasons.
5: Texas.
21: Yes.
5: Little Texas.
21: So what might have been is the song I think of with Stephon Marbury.
5: Well,
21: and next time I fill in for Scotty Winston on the Country Gold Show, that's what I'm going to play, I think.
5: Not only that, but couldn't the Timberwolves, didn't they take Johnny Flynn when they could have taken
21: Steph
5: Curry?
21: Yeah, I mean, that's a whole different thing. No, they didn't just take Johnny Flynn. They took Ricky Rubio, too.
5: That's
21: they passed on Steph Curry twice.
5: Twice, okay. Once
21: the best shooter
5: enough
21: in the history of the league, they passed.
5: Twice.
21: And this is not a second guess by me and many of my friends. I was sitting there draft night going, are you kidding me? You can't be serious that you're going to pass on him twice. And they just thought he was undersized, didn't think he'd fit in the league. I'm like, did you just watch the NCAA tournament?
5: Right.
21: And I mean, that's got to be one of the biggest gaffes.
5: Oh.
21: That's another, I mean, we're talking Darren Nelson over Marcus Allen.
5: Oh.
21: We're talking, I mean, we can go down the line, can't we? I mean, of all the things that Warren Sapp, you know, taking
5: yeah.
21: Derek Alexander instead of him. Oh, man.
5: Yeah, okay. I don't want to...
21: You don't want to wallow in this anymore? Is that what you're telling
5: yeah.
21: me?
5: Yeah.
21: Okay. I mentioned the World Cup. In that game, it was England defeating Croatia over 4-2 in that Group L, and that was at Texas Stadium. Not Texas Stadium. That's the old AT&T, I think, is what it... Remember, they call it Cowboy Stadium right now.
5: Okay? Yeah.
21: Jerry said there's not a bigger brand than Cowboy football.
5: No.
21: Until AT&T came up with a bunch of money.
5: There's a bigger brand. There's a bigger brand.
21: Oh, so you're going to pay me directly. I see how this goes.
5: Mm-hmm.
21: Ghana over Panama. And today, Canada takes on Qatar. U.S. in action tomorrow afternoon.
5: Okay.
21: And that's going to be against Australia. And I know there's watch parties. It's unbelievable.
5: I have to admit, as much as I did not grow up with soccer, and when you don't grow up with something, you don't appreciate it or understand it as well. But when my daughter's got, you know, soccer on, I actually think the other night Norway beat Iraq, and I was like, oh wow, this is interesting. Yeah.
21: You know, the weird thing about it, to your point, is like The thing about soccer when we're watching it is it's much like a close playoff hockey game where it's 0-0. Then you don't want to miss anything because you might miss the only goal.
5: Right.
21: You know what I'm getting at?
5: And so, that's what... Right. So, and it's so... When I was... It's so slow to develop.
21: Right.
5: And then it gets fast.
21: And well, yeah, exactly. So I think that... We were talking about this last hour and the fact that, you know, in a baseball game, hockey game, and football game, you kind of have to watch the whole thing because, you know, the first quarter, the first period, whatever, the first few innings, that might be all the offense that you see.
5: Right.
21: And soccer is kind of the same way. I mean, if you miss an early goal, that could be it for the rest of the 90 minutes. So, yeah, that's something to think about that, you know, where I think basketball has kind of had this maybe unfair stereotype. Oh, catch the last 2 minutes, you see the whole game. But that's the way it is, the last few laps of NASCAR, as you mentioned, and, you know, the last round of a golf tournament. So kind of interesting how that goes, for sure. So, again, so coming up today, a busy day, baseball-themed on all of our stations. So we have the Twins over on 101.9 Jack FM today, 1 o'clock is the pregame show. Two-game, seven-inning doubleheader with the Red Hawks baseball after the rainout last night. 3:10 is the pregame show with Jack Michaels on 740 The Fan. And the Roger Maris All-Star Marathon going on today with a radiothon, I should say, right here on the Mighty 790 at 104.7 KFGO.
1: 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Nate Jones, Camp Show local news. Come up after we get you an Outdoors Live update. And I know you're hearing in Camp Show's local news about the discovery of zebra mussels in Horseshoe Lake. And from a biologist's point of view, I can tell you, as disappointed as we are, it's not a shock, it's not a surprise. I mean, this is not very far from Lake Elsie, which has had zebra mussels for a number of years. The goal, though, is to try to reduce the potential spread to other waters. So that's why you have all those restrictions that are now in place. The full details of this and more Outdoors News, blogs, and podcasts, just go to kfjo.com.
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1: 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Nate Cohn on duty in the KFGO News Center. We're chatting about the World Cup of soccer, and you're a younger generation than guys like Doug and Derek. Are you into soccer? Did you grow up being into soccer, Nate, or is it kind of just something kind of on the side for you?
6: Right, yeah. No, I'm not really. I don't know much of anything about soccer, to be honest with you.
21: I think the other thing with us, too, is that we're three guys from grew up in smaller high schools, so we didn't have soccer.
6: Right.
21: So I think for a lot of kids, like in Fargo South, the schools, they grew up with friends who played it, maybe go watch them play a little bit.
6: Yeah.
21: And so I think for us small-town kids that had to play both sides, offense, defense, and football, that you just didn't really appreciate because it wasn't in a sanctioned sport in your school many times.
6: No. And, I mean, I would say I'm plugged in, enough to know some of the bigger names and, who's decent. Yeah. But
21: you know who Messi is.
6: I know Messi,
21: you've
6: Ronaldo.
21: You've heard of Ronaldo and stuff like
6: Mbappe
21: that.
6: And Mbappe and, all
1: but
6: those
1: you don't
6: guys,
1: have a fantasy soccer team
6: well,
1: that
6: well, that's
1: year.
6: Correct, yes.
21: Okay.
6: Yeah. Yeah.
21: What's
6: I know,
21: a fantasy talk? I mean, that, what, do you win 2-0 even with that the whole
6: right.
21: thing?
6: I don't know.
1: That, you know they have to have
21: a little
1: it,
21: different than, fantasy football where people now give you 1 point for every 10 yards that you're running back gets.
6: Right.
1: Start.
21: It's a ruined me from fantasy football.
1: Yep, same.
6: Yep.
21: When the scores went from 37-28, like a real football game, to 127-128, thank you.
1: Pass.
6: No. 6:31, 55 degrees, mostly cloudy from the KFGO News Center. I'm Nate Cohn. A new report documenting the federal government's deployment of immigration forces in the Twin Cities and surrounding areas will be released this morning.
7: The report is called A Manufactured Crisis, Minnesota Communities Terrorized by the Federal Government, from the group Human Rights Watch. They say it details how federal agents engaged in widespread abuse during Operation Metro Surge, including two unlawful killings, racial profiling, and illegal detentions. The report also calls for accountability for these abuses and sweeping reforms. The report will be released at 10 a.m. at the University of Minnesota Law School in Minneapolis.
6: That's reporter John Anderson. The convicted leader of the Feeding Our Future fraud scheme, Amy Bach, is appealing her conviction and sentence. Her attorney has asked the U.S. Court of Appeals for the Eighth Circuit to review the case, arguing that sentencing guidelines were improperly applied and unconstitutional. Bach was sentenced to more than 41 years in federal prison for her role in what prosecutors described as a massive scheme that defrauded federal child nutrition programs hundreds of millions of dollars. The appeal is in its early stages, and Bach remains in federal custody at the Sherburne County Jail. To date, 79 people have been charged in the Feeding Our Future case. 66 of them have been convicted. North Dakota's Ethics Commission has a new leader. Commissioners unanimously selected former State Budget Director Pam Sharp as the chairwoman on Wednesday. She takes over as an agency that's dealing with massive turnover. Once acting chair Ron Goodman steps down for health reasons, the commission will have seen 100% turnover in just the last year. Sharp says she is looking forward to the role despite the roster change. A state selection committee meets Friday to work on filling the remaining vacancies. 6:33, this is KFGO News.
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1: Northwest Tire keeps you rolling down the road.
2: 55 degrees, mostly cloudy. 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As summer months begin, dermatologists are reminding people to be careful with the sun and their skin. Dr. David Pearson is with the University of Minnesota Medical School.
3: Certain types of skin cancers, in particular melanoma, are probably more related to this intermittent intense sun exposure, which is what happens in Minnesota. You know, we're one of the leading rates of melanoma in the country, and we're covered up all winter, and then we get a lot of really intense sun. We're outside, we want to enjoy it, so it's just important to make sure that we are making sure that we're keeping ourselves protected.
2: He says that treatments have improved.
3: 2011, with the approval of ipilimumab, start of immunotherapy, which is really the way that many cancers, including melanoma, are predominantly treated today. Really trying to stimulate an immune response so that your immune system is also killing the cancer.
2: Pearson says while getting sunlight is healthy, you'll want to limit your exposure, especially between the hours of 10 and 5 when the sun is the strongest. He says that wearing sunscreen is also very important. The Minnesota Department of Transportation is looking for feedback on its Greater Minnesota Transit Plan. Planner Nathan Abney says there are a number of different things transit agencies are currently monitoring.
4: We have things like changing travel patterns, changing population and demographics, and different workforce needs. So all of those are really compounding and creating a set of unique challenges for our transit systems in Greater Minnesota.
2: The public comment period is open until July 25th. Headed into the KFGO Weather Center for a look at the KFGO Weather Center forecast. 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Looks like 70s and 69 today. Not going to crack the 80s anytime soon, it doesn't seem.
5: No, I don't think so. Not anytime really soon, but we should rebound a bit into the 70s, especially for the weekend and into early next week. Today we'll try for 70. I think we'll fall just short, but partly sunny sky expected. There's a chance for maybe a few sprinkles here and there. That'd be it, if anything. And north to northwest wind at about 8 to 22. And tonight we'll have areas of showers and thundershowers moving in. Isolated thundershowers, that is. Later on, mainly after midnight, clouds roll back in, too, down to 51. And those areas of showers and thundershowers with this next disturbance will be around tomorrow as well. It's not going to rain everywhere, but there will be areas of that. I think primarily in the morning, but on the Minnesota side, they could linger into the afternoon. High temperature 71 for tomorrow, west-northwest wind at 13 to about 26. But after that, the weekend looks pretty good, and I'll tell you all about that and more soon with the upcoming Cape Call. Right now, though, we do have a light northerly wind, and currently 54 in Moorhead, 53 at the airport, 55 at the KFGO Weather Cave.
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1: 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Jen, the recycling supervisor for the city of Fargo and Mary Aldrich with Minn Kota Enviro Services, will bring you another recycling reality check, keeping you informed on what, where, and how to recycle.
2: 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Doug Lear, Derek Hansen in the studio. Robbie Daniels is on the road. Good morning, Robbie D.
3: Good morning. We're at the Roger Maris All-Star Week Radiothon. We kicked it off here at 6 a.m. this morning. If you'd like to donate, you can text Roger right now to 35270. That's 35270. You need to check out that online silent auction, too. You can see some of it now. We're going to be posting some pictures on the KFGO Facebook page, and you'll find that link at KFGO.com. But if you text the keyword Maris, M-A-R-I-S, to 35270, you are going to be able to see all the cool things on the auction and make your bid for that right now. So we just want to let everybody know why we're asking for your help today. 600 patients each and every day receive care at the Roger Maris Cancer Center, and nearly half of those patients travel more than 60 miles or more to receive the most advanced care and treatment options available at the Roger Maris Cancer Center. All right, so here we are. And I tell you what, this is such a special moment for me. Good morning, Roger Maris Jr.
4: Yeah, hey, Robbie.
3: How are you?
4: Thanks for having us on, and thanks for coming out here and helping us.
3: Promote
4: all this stuff and raise some money for some great cause.
3: Yeah, you know what? Take us back, though. Let's talk a little bit about the golf tournament. I mean, 42nd annual.
4: Yeah,
3: you know,
4: amazing.
3: What's the history of that?
4: Well, it's actually amazing that we're doing it now for the 42nd time, because it's just super iconic that to run a golf tournament for 42 years is just, you just don't hear that,
3: mm-hmm.
4: you know. And so to take you back, for the first one, we were, you know, we had Dad here for the first one, and he had been playing in all these celebrity golf tournaments for a long, long time, and some of his buddies up here were wanting him to do a golf tournament, you know, to raise some money, and he was like, well, I mean, it sounds good, seems like a lot of fun, but... You know, if I'm going to have my name on it, you know, it has to be something that's going to be first class,
3: mm-hmm.
4: and something I'm going to be proud of, right? And so through a bunch of conversations, they ended up doing it. And so we started the very first Roger Maris Celebrity Golf Tournament, and he was there at the very first one. He had cancer at the time. But
3: mm-hmm.
4: So we did that, and then the second year he... did not make it. He was actually alive, but he was sick. And then the third year, he ended up passing away.
3: Mm-hmm.
4: So, but we really started, didn't know really where we were going with it. We just thought it'd be fun to have a celebrity golf tournament and use the proceeds to help some good causes. And so that kind of just went marching along. And then, you know, the Cancer Center opened in 1990. And, you know, that just was obviously a big thing here in Fargo to be able to have a cancer center, you know, and the cancer center was new at the time. I'm not sure they knew what they were doing at the time, but they knew that cancer was important. So, you know, they kept doing their thing. And then just through, like 36 years, I think, we did that. And then we just felt like if we joined forces with Sanford, we could really, really blow this thing up.
3: And why was that so important for you as a family to do this?
4: The Roger Maris All-Star Week, or just everything?
3: All of it.
4: Well, you know, it started in the beginning, like, it was just important for my dad, really, because this was his hometown, it was mom's hometown, and so for them to be able to come up here and do something, because originally the proceeds were started for Shanley
3: mm-hmm.
4: High School, you know,
3: mm-hmm.
4: we started giving it to Shanley, and then, you know, so it's to help the sports program over there at Shanley, and so we started doing that originally, and that's why, you know, for them, it was their high school, their alma mater there. And so we did that. And then it just kind of led to other things. But it's just important for them to get involved here where they grew up and try to give back to the community where they grew up at. So that's kind of where
3: sure.
4: it all started. Then obviously things have mushroomed and blown up since then. And
3: right.
4: we're doing so many more things today than just trying to run a golf tournament. You know, we've got 24 events that we're running through Roger Maris All-Star Week, 18 of those are sports clinics for the kids, and all the kids are out there running around in Roger Maris All-Star T-shirts, and they've got Dad's logo on them, and then they've got bracelets that we give them that kind of signify all the things that are important to Dad. There was four things that he always felt was important to his success,
3: mm-hmm.
4: and those four things were preparation, hard work, competitiveness, and teamwork. So we try to talk to the kids about those things, too. So we just roll the balls out for the clinics.
3: Right.
4: We have great coaches we provide with them. We try to give them messages. We talk to them about having mentor advocates so that they can have people to look up to and help guide them along their way on their path to success.
3: How do you think that message is received for those young kids?
4: I think it's great, you know, because what we do, we kind of preface it before that. We kind of talk about Dad and what he did. So, we try to tell the kids in the beginning to, you know, get them standing there looking at you. And we're like, you know, Roger Maris was a kid who grew up here in Fargo just like you. And, you know, he went on to do some amazing things. And, he won at the young age of 27 years old, he was a World Series champion. And he was also a MVP of the league, and he was also broke the greatest record in sports,
3: mm-hmm.
4: and he hit 61 home runs, which is more home runs than anybody ever hit in the history of baseball, and then he also won the Hickok belt. And then we tell him, like, the Hickok belt, if you don't know, that means you were voted the best athlete in all professional sports.
3: Wow.
4: For that year.
3: Mm-hmm.
4: So a kid from Fargo, North Dakota, just like you guys, was voted the best athlete in all professional sports, and football, basketball, baseball, you name it, he was the best. I said, so just think about that.
3: Mm-hmm.
4: A kid just like you guys, you know. So we try to, I think that gets their attention. We talk
3: right.
4: like that. That catches a little bit. But then we throw in those four things that he did that he felt every day made him
3: mm-hmm.
4: that guy. And so
3: mm-hmm.
4: we try to pass that on to those guys. And so it's a little bit of messaging, but we have a lot of fun, great coaches
3: right.
4: out there, and those are great clinics that we're really running, and they're really resonating with the kids and the parents and everybody here in the community.
3: Right, and I know you probably get sick of the talk and the chatter, Hall of Fame chatter. You're probably like, okay, here we go again. But I think, for me, this legacy that you talk about right now about him and everything that he has, to me, that's why he needs to be in that Hall of Fame.
4: Well, I mean, there are a lot of people that think that, but,
3: right.
4: you know, I think that's, you know.
3: And maybe it's because he's so special
4: well,
3: to us.
4: No, it's,
3: you know?
4: It's icing on the cake. There's no
3: sure.
4: doubt about it. But, I mean, I think, you know, he's got the stats. He's got what he needs to be in the Hall of Fame.
3: Absolutely.
4: So I don't really think he needs this, but for some reason people are overlooking what he did.
3: Mm-hmm.
4: And I always think, you know, him hitting the 61 home runs was the worst thing that ever happened because that's all anybody's ever wanted to talk about.
3: Right.
4: So they don't talk about that body of work.
3: Mm-hmm.
4: So his body of work, if you lay it out,
3: mm-hmm.
4: What he did, and, you know, I think then people would realize how great he was. But, you know, people just, the narrative has never been what it needs to be. They just want to talk about his 61 home runs.
3: Right.
4: But if you laid out his body of work from his whole career, what he did, then
3: mm-hmm.
4: yes, he should be in. But all this other stuff is clearly icing on the cake and should make it even that much easier. But,
3: right.
4: you know, it is what it is, and we'll see
3: mm-hmm.
4: what happens in the future.
3: You know, and through the years of the Roger Maris, the Celebrity Golf Tournament, and again, everything that you and your family has done for the Roger Maris Cancer Center, I got to tell you, when you guys walk into a room, you know it's a Maris kid.
4: Yeah, we all have that look. And,
3: you do.
4: Don't tell my sister that, though.
3: Oh, yeah, okay.
4: No,
3: okay, I'll just say the boys.
4: Yeah,
3: the boys.
4: No,
3: when you guys walk in.
4: That's funny because she's had to deal with that her whole life, you know, because when we, you know, people walk up to her and she goes, "Are you a Maris?" And she'll go, "Yeah." And they'll go, "Yeah, I thought so. You look just like your brother."
3: Right.
4: She hates that.
3: Well, you know what? We all hate it
4: that.
3: When people tell us this stuff. Okay, so what is it like for you and your family, though, to have a facility such as Roger Maris Cancer Center be named after your dad?
4: Well, obviously, you know, it's impressive that
3: mm-hmm.
4: His name is up there. But, you know, you can have your name on buildings and everything else, but to have your name on a cancer center, especially in an area where your parents grew up, a place where your dad, you know, he obviously had cancer. So to have your name on a building that kind of is part of what happened to you,
3: mm-hmm.
4: that was your demise. So I think for us to have that here and knowing that we're making such a difference here in Fargo, and not just Fargo, but you know, and not just regionally. I mean, we're now becoming a national destination for cancer, and people are paying attention to what we're doing up here. This is the third year in a row we've been voted a top 100 cancer center, and you know, we have amazing doctors up here that do amazing things, you know, and our whole from the top, you know, from the, well, what really makes me feel good when I go over there, because I go over there to spend time. You know, you mm-hmm. walk through the door, you know, or just from the greeters to the administrators to the nurses, the navigators, the care teams, the doctors. I mean, just the whole crew is just over the top, and they just do such a good job over there. And you know, they come to work and they, you know, they check their personal lives at the front door, and mm-hmm. they go in there with a great attitude, a smile on their face, and just a willingness to try to brighten somebody's day. So when you go over there, you see that, and you see not just having his name on the building, but seeing what's going on and seeing how well run we are. Mm-hmm. And, you know, we're fully comprehensive now, so just getting better and better every day, and just where we can do everything there, and we do it really, really well.
3: Right.
4: So yeah, to have the name up there and have it in his hometown, and know that he passed away from cancer and we're making a difference is fantastic.
3: It's pretty special. I got to tell you, I had a cousin in town last week from Florida, and he wanted to see the grave and the tombstone, and it's a very special place. And he was like, wow. You know, it just makes you kind of stand back and go, wow.
4: Yeah.
3: It's pretty special.
4: Yeah, it's amazing how many people actually go to that
3: mm-hmm.
4: tombstone. You know,
3: mm-hmm.
4: it's a place that people, when they come to Fargo, and I don't know if it's listed a site to see or
3: something. I think
4: something.
3: It is.
4: Because, I mean, I can't tell you how many
3: right
4: people,
3: along with the
4: many
3: museum.
4: People, okay, I didn't even know that. But, I mean, I can just tell you there's so many people that, you know, I talked to, say, oh, yeah, I went out to the gravesite. And, you know,
3: mm-hmm.
4: so.
3: Yeah.
4: And then all that stuff, too, because, you know, like, I was at the museum one day, standing there and talking to somebody, and this guy was there with his son, and, you know, so I introduced myself to him.
3: Sure.
4: And, but he had come from California. His son was in Minneapolis for some kind of business meeting, but his dad wanted to come to Fargo, North Dakota,
3: mm-hmm.
4: you know, just to see the museum
3: sure.
4: and graveyard, and, you know, so mm-hmm. it's pretty cool to know somebody came that far to do that.
3: Sure. Okay. So, this is a little bit of an odd question. So Roger Maris Jr. has the TV room all to himself. What team are you watching on the TV? Who's your team?
4: Sports or baseball?
3: Let's go with baseball.
4: Well, baseball would be the Yankees.
3: Okay.
4: Hands down. Yeah,
3: okay.
4: That's definitely the team I would watch and follow. And you know,
3: all right. Yeah. Definitely. That's wonderful.
4: There's just always some excitement with New York, whether they're winning, losing, or whatever.
3: You know, you're right.
4: Yeah, you know, they always seem to have the star players, and, you know, it's nothing like baseball in New York. So
3: yep.
4: it's, yeah, I'd have to say the Yankees, hands down.
3: Do you get to a Yankees game a time or two?
4: I do, time or two. I don't try to make it a, you know, it's not on my schedule
3: all okay.
4: the time, but
3: right.
4: I'll go up there for special occasions
3: sure.
4: or something like that
3: sure.
4: and, you know, and enjoy a game, because there's really nothing like watching a game in Yankee Stadium.
3: Absolutely.
4: I've never got to do that.
3: I mean, talk about the history of that. No,
4: yeah.
3: I have not.
4: Well, you know, because it's their fans, too. You know, it's just not just watching the game. It's just feeling the energy from the fans. They're just so passionate, so knowledgeable, and when they you know, when they come to the games, that they make it what it is, really. And so it's a lot of fun.
3: Wonderful, wonderful. So we are blessed and honored, and thank you very much that you guys take time out of your busy lives too and come up here each and every week, every year for Roger Maris All-Star Week. So thank you so much. I appreciate chatting
4: well,
3: with you.
4: Thanks for having me on, and thanks for helping us raise some money here today, and best of luck to you on everything you're doing
3: this
4: year, too.
3: Thank you very much. All right, speaking of raising some money, why not text now? Get those donations in now. Text Roger to 35270. I'm Robbie. We're live on the road with KFGO.
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8: Yeah, I got not much time, I guess.
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9: that's
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9: going on.
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2: How's it looking for your men's day at Maple River there, big guy?
8: Well, it's looking kind of chilly, but I'll be out there. Yeah, we're looking at a few sprinkles here and there possible during the daytime today. Partly to mostly cloudy. High temperature 69. North to northwest winds at 8 to 22. Mostly cloudy. Areas of showers and isolated thunder showers mainly after midnight, down to 51 with a south southwest wind under 12. And tomorrow, partly to mostly cloudy, breezy. Areas of showers and isolated thunder showers mainly in the morning. High temperature right around 71 with a west northwest wind at 13 to 26. And then partly sunny Saturday, Sunday, Monday. And lows from 47 to 53, 75 on Saturday, 75 on Sunday, and about 76 on Monday. Temperatures mid-40s to near 50 or so up north, generally in the 50s elsewhere. Got the cloud cover across much of the region right now. A light north wind. Currently, it's 54 in Moorhead, 53 at the airport, and 55 at the KFGO Weather Cave.
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12: Good morning. Some of the stories we're following in the KFGO News Center. Hennepin County Attorney Mary Moriarty says her office will prosecute a case against an ICE officer regardless of if it goes to federal court. A new poll shows Congresswoman Angie Craig leading Lieutenant Governor Peggy Flanagan in the race for U.S. Senate. The North Dakota Game and Fish Department is confirming invasive zebra mussels in Horseshoe Lake in Richland County, and the proposed Blue Line Extension light rail system in the Twin Cities has jumped up in costs once again. We're following those stories and more in the KFGO News Center.
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2: KFGO Morning Crew, 55 degrees as we're coming up on 7 o'clock. It is the Roger Maris All-Star Week, a radiothon going on. Robbie Daniels is on the road at Rose Creek Golf Course. I'm Derek Hansen, Doug Lear, the KFGO Morning Crew.
17: Yeah, that's right. You can text right now for the radiothon. 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Celebrating a birthday today, Paul McCartney.
9: How about that? Sir Paul McCartney.
17: That's
9: to
17: right.
9: You, yes.
17: 84 today.
9: He's 84.
17: He
9: he's still rocking at 84 years old.
17: You'd think he'd have a way to make ends meet.
9: Yeah.
17: You wouldn't have to keep on working, would you, at 84?
9: Well, Michael Jackson did buy the Beatles library.
17: That's true. Football Hall of Famer Bruce Smith is 63.
9: He's 63. He's 10 years older than I am.
17: Yeah.
9: Wow.
17: Blake Shelton, though, he's just turning half 100 today. Blake Shelton is 50.
9: He's younger than me, huh?
17: He is. Wow. He is. 56 degrees right now. Too Tall Tom says, partly sunny, chance for sprinkles here and there. Heading for a high of 69.
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18: ABC News, I'm Brian Clark. With the deal officially signed between the U.S. and Iran, ships are starting to move through the Strait of Hormuz. The agreement sets up a 60-day ceasefire to hammer out details on issues like Iran's nuclear program. This morning, Pentagon Chief Pete Hegseth took aim at allies that he says stood in the way of America's fight with Iran.
19: These allies, they put America's sons and daughters, our sons and daughters, at risk by denying them the predictable access facing an overflight that never should have been in question at all.
18: He told the NATO gathering the U.S. is now launching a review of American military deployments in Europe. Rain's falling at an almost unbelievable rate along parts of the Gulf Coast this morning. Radar's tracking some storms, dumping 6.5 inches per hour in parts of Louisiana. There are warnings for potentially life-threatening flooding. Millions of people expected in New York City today to celebrate the NBA champion New York Knicks with a parade. This is ABC News. Health Secretary Robert Kennedy Jr. announced $700 million in new funds to assist addiction recovery and mental illness treatment, saying a portion would go to the STREETS program that he unveiled earlier this year.
20: STREETS is designed to help communities move people living with addiction and serious mental illness off the streets and into treatment.
18: Georgia Republicans have changed course on redistricting for now.
21: The announcement garnered raucous applause from demonstrators inside the Capitol. House Speaker John Burns says lawmakers want to ensure the process is transparent and thoughtful.
22: Just as we do with every other issue that comes before the House.
21: Senate Democratic Leader Harold Jones believes Republicans were afraid of backlash at the polls in November.
23: People stood up, and I think they saw that, and they actually backed down.
21: In a statement, Governor Kemp says he does not believe there's a reason to delay the process, but he acknowledges it's within the legislature's discretion to defer the issue. Jonathan O'Brien, ABC News, Atlanta.
18: Brian Clark, ABC News.
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9: Nate Cohen, did you grow up a Vikings fan? I mean, Okay, so
6: yeah.
9: Chad Greenway going to be out today, so going to hear from him. I know, and I think on a few of the shows actually today, so looking forward to that.
6: Right? Absolutely.
9: South Dakota kid went to, the only negative thing about him, and I've said this to his face, is that, he went to Iowa, that's
6: right.
9: The only thing you deal with. As being a Gopher fan, that's a little tough.
17: I think it worked out okay for him.
9: It's a good point, first-round draft pick. But to his credit, with his some of his other things, he helps out with the university, living in the Twin Cities, helps out with the University of Minnesota NIL. Let me think about that.
17: Well,
9: he does with his alma mater, too.
6: Right.
9: But, yeah.
17: daughter's a pretty good basketball player,
9: that's hers.
17: Too.
0: Yeah.
17: Yeah.
9: Yeah.
0: Now, that's I think hers. I might have had a Chad Greenway jersey growing up.
9: I did, too. Yeah. Yeah.
17: So, cool.
9: Only because that was my number, too, when I was, you know. It's weird whenever you see, like, another 52 or whatever. Do you see one of the new rookie wide receivers? They already gave 19 to one of these young people. That was weird
0: really?
9: To see him at OTAs with Adam Thielen's jersey on, man.
17: Cut him!
0: Well, maybe if he didn't go to the Steelers.
9: Well, I don't think they're going to retire.
0: No.
9: I mean, because there's so many. At some point, you got to keep
17: them. Too soon.
9: Man, right. I mean, it gives a little time here, right?
0: Yeah.
9: I mean, if 84 is not going to be retired, I mean, I don't think 19 will be.
0: No.
9: But I think Ring of Honor is coming for the young Detroit Lakes.
0: Should be, for sure. Yep, absolutely.
9: All right, enough about football. We're going to focus on golf and baseball
17: today.
9: There you go.
0: And news. It's 55 degrees, cloudy in the KFGO News Center. I'm Nate Cohn. Hennepin County Attorney Mary Moriarty says her office will prosecute a case against an ICE agent regardless of if it goes to federal court.
3: Mary Moriarty says the claim by Gregory Morgan Jr. that he's entitled to be tried at the federal level due to his job is not a surprise. They have filed papers objecting to the attempted change of venue. Morgan is charged with an incident during the surge back in April. He was driving an unmarked vehicle illegally on the shoulder. The victim in another car pulled out in front of him to cut him off. It's then that Morgan allegedly pulled up beside that vehicle with the driver and passenger, pointed his black handgun at them. Not knowing he was an ICE officer, they called police. Morgan is facing two counts of second-degree assault.
0: That's reporter Steve Simpson. A new poll shows Congresswoman Angie Craig leading Lieutenant Governor Peggy Flanagan in the Democratic race for U.S. Senate. The poll is the first independent poll for this race. It shows Craig holding a 41% to 36% lead over Flanagan. The poll also shows increased concern among independents and Democrats regarding fraud in state government. The numbers show that more than 80% of voters, including a majority of Democrats, are somewhat or very concerned about fraud. That primary election is taking place August 11th. The convicted ringleader of a $250 million pandemic fraud scheme is appealing her conviction and 40-year prison sentence. Minneapolis resident Amy Bach filed that appeal this week. The jury convicted Bach of leading the Feeding Our Future fraud scheme, which prosecutors say stole federal money meant for hungry children. A judge ordered Bach to repay nearly $243 million. Bach's attorney argues her actions were gross negligence, not intentional fraud. It's 55 degrees at 7:07. 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
0: 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The North Dakota Game and Fish Department is confirming invasive zebra mussels in Horseshoe Lake in Richland County. Adult mussels were found following routine water sampling. The lake, located southwest of Hankinson, is now a Class 1 infested water. Emergency rules are in effect immediately, prohibiting the movement of any water away from the lake. Boaters are reminded to drain, clean, and dry all equipment and leave drain plugs out during transport. The proposed Blue Line Extension light rail system in the Twin Cities has increased in costs again. The Blue Line offers a direct route between the Northwest Metro and downtown Minneapolis, the MSP Airport, and Mall of America. It's now projected to cost $3.6 billion. Republican House Transportation Chair John Kosnick says there are better options.
8: This idea was first proposed. It was estimated to be $1.5 billion about 10 years ago or so. And it's already more than doubled that. And more recently, last week, with about 90% of the design work done, it increased in cost another $336 million.
0: Koznick held a meeting with community members and business owners near the proposed light rail extension this week. They're concerned the construction will also force them to close their doors. Taking a look at the KFGO Weather Center forecast, the KFGO Weather Center is powered by Acme Tools. 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Cloudy right now, but do we have a chance we could maybe see the sun later today?
1: Maybe a little, but it's cloudy right now, and we're looking at the conditions to remain kind of chilly here. There might be some rain shower chances coming in as we look into tomorrow coming our way. The weather is looking pretty quiet into the weekend. Good news, there might be some showers moving into South Dakota, but they should stay south of us as it looks right now. So partly to mostly cloudy, a chance for a few sprinkles here and there, about 69 today. North and northwest wind anywhere from around 8 to 22 miles per hour. For tonight, areas of showers and a few thunder showers embedded within will move on in during the late night tonight, mainly after midnight as the overnight low drops down to 51. And tomorrow, partly to mostly cloudy, breezy, areas of showers and isolated thunder showers mainly in the morning. High near 71 with a west-northwest wind at 13 to 26 miles per hour. And then as we go into the weekend, high pressure takes over, forcing the storm track further south. Partly sunny both Saturday and Sunday, 47 to 53 for the lows and 75 or so for the highs. And Monday, partly sunny with a high right around 76. 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Out there right now, though, we do have a cloudy sky, 54 Moorhead, 53 at the airport. 55 of the KFGO Weather Cave.
17: The KFGO Morning Crew, Derek Hanson, Doug Lear in studio. Robbie Daniels, good morning.
2: Good morning, it's Robbie. We are on the road here this morning and having a good time for the Roger Maris All-Star Week Radiothon. And I'm telling you guys, why not be one of the first? 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We do have the phone lines open, and we got a lot of volunteers here this morning just standing around with their hands in their pockets. 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Call in honor or memory of someone that you know who has fought the fight. And I'm telling you, sometimes it doesn't, everybody we know. But we have a special guest in here, Jenna Hart. Good morning, Jenna.
10: Good morning.
2: Okay, let's pull that microphone up just a little bit closer. There you go. There you go. It's like when you're on a helicopter. You're fine. You're fine. You're good because you're dressed well. Why are we dressed like this today?
10: Well, we are,
2: unless this is your everyday gear.
10: No, this is not my everyday gear.
2: Okay.
10: We are here for the Edith Nine Hole,
2: mm-hmm.
10: and then we have a celebrity golf tournament today.
2: Yes.
10: For in honor of the Roger Maris Week and for the Roger Maris Cancer Center.
2: All right, Jenna, you should tell me, what is your role with the Roger Maris Cancer Center?
10: I am the Vice President of Operations for Oncology at Sanford.
2: Okay, and are you relatively new to this position?
10: I am. I've been in this role about 9 months.
2: Okay.
10: Not new to Sanford. I've been at Sanford for 23 years.
2: Okay. So what is it that you, when someone asks you, what is the Roger Maris Cancer Center, what do you tell them?
10: I tell them it's this amazing world-class cancer center that you can come, and we're a top 100. We are the destination center in North Dakota. We're the only hematology and oncology program that we have here. We have pediatric to adult and lots of specialized cancer treatment that you can receive here.
2: So if you've been with Roger Maris and with Sanford for 20-some years, are you amazed at what you've seen through the years as to how treatment has progressed?
10: The growth,
2: yeah.
10: The opportunities, and just all of the innovation that happens in healthcare, it really makes a difference, and it really helps people with their lives.
2: Okay, so tell me, what is next for the Roger Maris Cancer Center?
10: So next, we are building a Peltier Lodge.
11: Yes.
10: Broke ground.
11: Mm-hmm.
10: And within the fall, we're hoping to open that. What that is it's a place where people can come and stay. Patients that need bone marrow transplants and receive our care, they travel. About 60% of our patients travel more than 60 miles.
11: Yeah.
10: And when you are receiving bone marrow transplants, you do need to stay in close to the hospital
11: mm-hmm.
10: for a long period of time. So it really, the Peltier Lodge is a philanthropy project by the Peltiers that donated to help us get this off the ground. So we're really looking forward to that.
11: Okay, so you said you're here for the Edith Sanford Breast Clinic 9-hole. Are you golfing today?
10: I'm not.
11: You're not?
10: I'm driving around, and I'm the cheerleader.
11: Okay, good, because yes. You've got it going on. But what's tell us what's new with the Edith Sanford Breast Clinic.
10: So we are in the process of renovating some new space for the Edith Breast Center.
11: Mm-hmm.
10: That's going to be opening in September.
11: Okay.
10: So we're going to be opening that right before Breast Cancer Awareness Month in October. So very excited about this space.
11: All right. So if you would like to help us out here today, those phone lines are open. Why not call now at 701-532-2424. That's 701-532-2424. And call in your donation in honor or memory of someone that you know who has fought the good fight. You know, when we talk about cancer, and you may have seen this, but I don't think that there's anyone that I know that cancer hasn't touched their life in some way, somehow, whether it be a neighbor, a family member, themselves.
10: Yeah.
11: Do you find that true?
10: I do find that true. You're out in the community, and you never know when you're walking by somebody that has been going through treatment or needs treatment, but it's just amazing how many people are affected. And
11: mm-hmm.
10: it's not just the person, their families, their friends. And we see that a lot.
11: Yeah, definitely. And that's why I think, too, at the Roger Maris Cancer Center, you guys have thought of everything to help out the patients.
10: Yes.
11: Everything. I mean, even just a newspaper. Somebody wants to read the newspaper, you've got newspapers there.
10: Yes. And we have a survivorship program, too.
11: Mm-hmm.
10: So cancer, we know, is a long life.
11: Yeah.
10: Disease, even after recovery and remission. So we have a great survivorship program, which provides the support that you need. You can help new people that are diagnosed, and just how to live your life after cancer.
11: It is, because I don't think it's ever very far from your mind.
10: No.
11: No, once you have a diagnosis, once you're free and clear, it's still right there.
10: Yep.
11: It definitely
10: yep.
11: is. All right, so help us out. 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
10: All right. 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
11: They're already ringing. You didn't even hardly get the number
10: Woo-hoo!
11: Out, and they're already ringing. 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I'm Robbie. 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
12: KFGO time is 7:18, time for KFGO Sports with Derek Hansen. Good morning, DH.
13: Good morning. So, baseball theme here. Roger Maris All-Star Week. You think of baseball, golf kind of mixed in with it, right?
12: Absolutely.
13: So, and we got a big baseball day. So we got the Radiothon going on.
12: Right.
13: For Roger Maris mm-hmm. and the Roger Maris Cancer Center. And then we have Twins baseball, as they're going to finish out this three-game series over 4 days against the Texas Rangers. Going for the sweep today.
12: Wow.
13: And a little thing happened over the night, too.
12: What?
13: Twins off yesterday.
12: Yeah.
13: But the teams that lost needed to, like the White Sox, like the Guardians, like the teams ahead of them in the wild card race. The Minnesota Twins, my friends, are relevant. They're only a game and a half out of the wild card. They're only 4.5 games out of first place in the American League Central right now. No one wants to win this division. That's the greatest thing about this.
12: Welcome to modern day baseball.
13: Joe Ryan probably going today, the probable starter today for the Minnesota Twins. So you got your ace out there going for the sweep against the Texas Rangers. Again, with this radiothon we have going on today, the Twins today at 101.9 Jack FM. So tune in there if you're looking for Twins baseball, 101.9 Jack FM. So it's great to see winning two series now. No matter what happens today, they've won now the series against the St. Louis Cardinals. They're going to win this series against the Rangers no matter what happens today, but they're going for the sweep. And manager Derek Shelton, he's liking his team right now.
14: You know, with the exception of probably three or four games, we've been in every game this year. But it's good to see our club kind of separate like we've done the last 2 days. And, you know, it's good. I'm really proud of the way we've played the last couple series.
13: Yes, Derek Shelton, the Minnesota Twins, 1 o'clock over on 101.9 Jack FM today. Again, the radiothon for the Roger Maris All-Star Week right here on KFGO. 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So they got a little bit of a matinee today into a doubleheader, 2 7-inning games. And it looks like Kyle Kreiger is supposed to go one of the games.
17: Okay.
13: He's still going to go the first game, probably been kind of their top guy.
17: Yeah.
13: So as far as
17: they lost Jake Dykoff to their Baltimore Orioles.
13: Exactly. So it's Lake Country Dachshunds, who are 21-7 on the year, by the way, playing really, really well in the American Association. So 3:10 is the pregame show. 3:30 is the first pitch for the first game, followed by the second game. Doubleheader of Red Hawks baseball over on 740 The Fan. The LA Sparks, they got hammered by the Lynx last night, 99-83. If you haven't heard of Olivia Miles, she is the young rookie out of TCU, the point guard that I think right now I would love to have a point guard like this, equivalent to what the NBA Timberwolves could do. I mean, she has been amazing. 31 points as a rookie and just dishing it, you know, getting the hoops and the harms, and what a great point guard she has been. We mentioned that the Twins had the day off yesterday, so they're having they're completing that three-game series in 4 days with this matinee over on Jack FM. That is because we have the World Cup going on in Arlington, Texas. The England team, they defeated the Croatians 4-2. Didn't see any riots. The hooligans didn't knock down all of Arlington like that. Not yet.
17: Not yet.
13: Did you see, Bison fans, you got to step it up. At some point, they have to get to Boston. I don't know if they can play Boston College someday. You see this? The Scots, they were in town. They had a game at Gillette Stadium, a friendly over there for the World Cup.
17: I miss that.
13: They drank Boston dry. They had to go get somewhere else. They were trying to get the Sam Adams as quick as possible. Listen, if you're drinking an Irish Town dry,
17: whoa.
13: I mean, not to go stereotype, but I mean, seriously, that's something, isn't it? We talk so much about the Bison drinking Frisco dry. Frisco's not Boston, Massachusetts, right?
17: Boston, Massachusetts.
13: The Scots. And they were at Fenway Park, and they took over. They were doing chants all throughout the baseball game. It sounded like a soccer match at the
17: totally
13: Red Sox game.
17: I totally missed that.
13: Yeah, it's just been a lot of this stuff.
17: And this is just the beginning.
13: Viral.
17: I mean.
13: Yeah, we haven't even gotten to the knockout rounds or semifinals.
17: Right.
13: Yeah, it's crazy. And the U.S., they play tomorrow against Australia. Huge upset. Ghana, they defeated Panama 1-0. And Ghana, kind of this small African country that has always been good, just trying to get over the hump a little bit, but it's a nice big win
17: for
13: them.
17: But like you've said, is, you know, in hockey and in soccer, you get one goal, and that can be the difference.
13: It changed everything. Our friends of the North, Canada, they take on Qatar at 5 p.m. today. Mexico, the big rival for the U.S. in soccer, so they tell me. Mm-hmm. They're facing South Korea tonight at 8 p.m. Legion Baseball, we got a whole bunch of it going on here. Down in Creighton, it seems like Omaha's, you know, they got the College World Series going on. They got, I'm guessing they're doing a lot of stuff with Legion Ball around the World Series, right? So the kids can go experience all of that, is what I'm guessing. So Fargo Post, too, they get a win over Grand Island, 11-3 in a 5-inning game. And they also defeated Idaho Prime in 12-4. Post 400, they had a walk-off win over Rapid City, 4-3. And Jaden Keeler, how about this? Summer League Women's Outdoor Track Athlete of the Year.
17: Hey, congratulations.
13: Man, she had a run. There's no doubt.
17: Awesome.
13: A UND athlete.
17: Literally a run.
13: great job there. Yeah, right, exactly. So great to see that.
17: Yes.
13: And no doubt. But it's a busy day today, without question, with our baseball theme. Again, KFGO all day today as we've had Robbie Daniels on the road. It's the Roger Maris All-Star Week. Scott Hamilton's hanging around here, Chad Greenway, Chris Kleiman, former Bison coach, former Kansas State coach, and former NDSU athletic director now with Kansas State, still Gene Taylor hanging around here, Chad Greenway, former Minnesota Viking. And so, yeah, that's all going on today. And I know News and Views, I think, has many of those folks with us.
17: Yeah, Chad Greenway on with Joel Heitkamp.
13: Yeah, and I think he might be on a little bit later with Tyler accessed that as well. So busy day at Rose Creek Golf Course today, all day long here on KFGO. And that means the Twins over on 101.9 Jack FM today, going for that series sweep against the Texas Rangers. And then Red Hawks baseball, a double dose of it, 2 7-inning games, a doubleheader, 3:10 is the pregame show with Jack Michaels again right here on the Mighty 790, 104.7 KFGO.
12: KFGO time is 7:24. 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
13: Good morning on this beautiful Thursday. Sarah Heinrich, how are you today?
15: Good morning. Well, we have puddles in the yard.
12: You really? Do?
15: We do have some puddles in the yard. You guys, all of the rain yesterday missed us. All of the rain the day prior missed us. And then all of a sudden I woke up and there's puddles in the
13: yard.
15: Giving
13: it to you now.
15: Obviously we had some rain overnight. Yeah.
12: Yeah, because I just had 1,200s, so not much.
15: Oh, I don't think that we have a whole lot to brag about. I would say 30 tops.
12: Yeah.
15: And that's just a guesstimate.
13: All right. So we don't need a sandbag or anything. You're going to be okay.
15: No. Yeah, and there's no inch over here. There's no inch and a half. No. Yeah. No.
13: Perfect.
15: Nothing like that.
13: Right. That is good.
12: Here's Sarah Heinrich with your Farm and Ranch news.
15: Allison Thompson of the Money Farm in Ada was a guest speaker for the Northern Crops Institute Market Update webinar on Wednesday morning to discuss USDA's latest supply and demand report. Looking at technical levels in soybean futures, Thompson said she thinks there is some good demand and there's a good story here under the soybean market.
16: Historically, beans don't like being in the 11s for long. So either we're probably going to go lower, we're going to go higher, and I think here over the last couple of days, the market's realizing that there is probably some risk that was too much taken out, and I think that we could probably go higher. So like I said with corn too, 50% retracements are not difficult, especially after the big sell-off we've had. So getting back to that 1167, 1170 area is not going to be that difficult. And even this morning here, as I'm talking to you, November beans are at 1153. So we're not very far off that. You know, we've already retraced, 38% of the move in just a couple of sessions. So it'd be really nice to close above 1156 on a close here this week to kind of give the bulls some more ammunition. But as you can see, the market was, oversold. I put stochastics on the bottom of my chart, and they've definitely been oversold here during the sell-off. So we're definitely due for some kind of a bounce, but whether we can actually sustain more of a move really depends on how we act around that 50% retracement, in my opinion.
15: Looking ahead, Thompson said there are several wild cards that could come into play for the market, starting with summer weather.
16: So I think weather is going to be the number one wild card here, especially as we get into the end of June and into the beginning of July. So if we're going to have some kind of a weather story, we have to kind of know it around that July 4th timeframe. If nothing comes, but, around July 4th, chances are this market could resume more of a downtrend. But if we start seeing any type of a hiccup, I do believe that the market will be able to get some premium back.
15: Other wild cards for the markets include Chinese buying of U.S. commodities, South American production, and the June 30th acreage report from USDA. Once again, that's Allison Thompson of the Money Farm in Ada, Minnesota, sharing her thoughts during an NCI market webinar on Wednesday morning. The farm credit system remains financially strong despite growing stress in parts of the farm economy, according to information presented to the Farm Credit Administration Board. As of March 31st, the system reported stable earnings and increased capital levels. Total capital reached $86.4 billion, up 7.3% from last year, leaving the nation's largest agricultural lender well-positioned to meet the borrowing needs of farmers and ranchers. Loan quality remained sound overall, although credit risks increased. Non-performing assets rose to 1.09% of loans and other property owned compared to 0.96% a year ago, reflecting financial pressure in some agricultural sectors. The report also noted growing economic challenges, including higher energy costs and inflation tied to conflict in the Middle East. Despite expectations for lower net farm income in 2026, farm finances continue to benefit from federal support programs. The system remains well-positioned to meet the funding and liquidity needs of farmers and ranchers. And we'll be back with more Ag News right after this.
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19: An Extension livestock veterinarian encourages producers in the upper Midwest to have a level-headed response to the New World screwworm. Dr. Angie Varnum with the University of Minnesota calls detections of the parasitic pest an important issue for the country.
20: But not something that's currently urgent for Minnesota beef, dairy, small ruminant, swine, or equine producers.
19: Varnum says that producers in northern states don't need to make dramatic changes on account of screwworm infections in Texas and New Mexico. She says getting a certificate of veterinary inspection before moving animals is already a standard practice, and continuing to do so when transporting animals between states is the best step Minnesota producers can take right now. With your Ag News, I'm Farm and Ranch Director Sarah Heinrich for the Mighty 790 and 104.7 KFGO from the Enterprise Sales Ag Studio. 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
12: 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Nate Cohn on duty in the KFGO News Center. Derek Hansen, Doug Lear. On this date, 1983, Sally Ride becomes the first American woman astronaut. Her mission to operate the shuttle's robotic arm to retrieve a satellite. If you had the opportunity, Derek Hansen, Nate Cohn, and someone said, you check all the boxes, you can become an astronaut, you can go to space, would you go, Derek?
9: No, I'm claustrophobic. You ain't putting me up in that little cube, you know, that little thing all the way up in space and be that far up. Yeah, I'm claustrophobic, I'm acrophobic, so the heights and the closed quarter thing, not working for me.
12: I wouldn't either. How about you, Nate?
0: I'm with Derek, yep.
12: Yeah.
0: No,
12: not like when my math team science, I didn't have to worry about, you know, meeting the qualifications to become an astronaut.
9: And I go to the bathroom a lot, and from what I'm told, it's you know,
0: right.
9: with my, you know, bladder and prostate now, I mean, I'm not going to sit there and have to go and take my spacesuit all the time just to, you know, go take a leak. So no,
12: okay.
9: Sorry,
12: well,
9: not going to do it.
12: Marked safe from space travel.
9: No. The International Space Station, too, when I look at that, that looks like prison to me. I mean, seriously, I thought about, you know, you want to do with some of the hardened criminals, put them in a space station somewhere so they're far away from me.
12: You're not walking the dog in the space station.
9: No, exactly. I mean, you don't see, I need sunshine, fresh air.
12: Yeah.
9: I can't go my pontoon in space, although it'd be quite a story. But
12: I could see the dog tune.
9: Yeah, across. Yeah, that looked like right out of Spaceballs too, I think, yeah. Man, no. So no.
12: Okay.
9: Mark me safe from.
12: Yep.
9: I'll stay on Earth. I'm good. Good right here. Yes.
0: Yep. Me too. 55 degrees, cloudy. From the KFGO News Center, I'm Nate Cohn. A new report documenting the federal government's deployment of immigration forces in the Twin Cities and surrounding areas will be released this morning.
21: The report is called A Manufactured Crisis: Minnesota Communities Terrorized by the Federal Government, from the group Human Rights Watch. They say it details how federal agents engaged in widespread abuse during Operation Metro Surge, including two unlawful killings, racial profiling, and illegal detentions. The report also calls for accountability for these abuses and sweeping reforms. The report will be released at 10 a.m. at the University of Minnesota Law School in Minneapolis.
0: That's John Anderson reporting. An engineer for the city of Fargo says they're planning to partially reopen the intersection of 32nd Avenue and University Drive. The intersection will likely open tomorrow for north and south traffic. The intersection's been closed since last month. Jason Leonard with the city's design and construction division says the infrastructure being put in plays an important role.
22: 32nd Avenue is actually a very large drainage area. It's a huge network that was under capacity. So we are actually increasing the capacity with a dual trunk main. At the end of the day, we're going to help reduce flooding and stormwater impacts to this project.
0: Leonard says the city knows closing popular intersections can create a frustrating commute for Fargo residents, but wants to make sure that the job is being completed with the highest quality standard. Hornbacher's has kicked off a campaign called Check Out Hunger. The campaign is part of a partnership with Great Plains Food Bank that aims to help end hunger across North Dakota and Clay County in Minnesota. Shoppers at Hornbacher's can make a donation of $3, $5, or $10 at the register. The campaign ends July 28th. 20 Hornbacher employees also volunteered at the Great Plains Food Bank at their statewide distribution center. 55 degrees and cloudy. 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

0: Fox switches during a recent investigation. Prosecutors allege Otis admitted to making the devices and distributing them. The attachments can convert a semi-automatic handgun into a fully automatic weapon under federal law. The conversion devices are classified as machine guns. The Sisters of the Order of St. Benedict are beginning a new chapter in central Minnesota's St. Joseph. They broke ground yesterday on a new monastery to replace the current home, which is dating back to the 1880s. Prioress Sister Karen Rose says the move is needed because the Benedictine community, like many religious orders, has grown smaller over the years, making a more appropriately sized monastery the right fit.
1: At our height, there were 1,200 sisters, and now we have just over 120. Now, not all the sisters ever lived in this monastery. You know, it was never big enough for that. But it is a lot bigger than our need is now.
0: Construction on the new facility is expected to take around 2 years. Headed into the KFGO Weather Center. 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Well, we're going to try for 70 today, but it doesn't seem like we're going to get there.
2: Oh, we might.
0: Maybe.
2: Yeah, there's a chance. You know, I got 69 on the board. That qualifies as almost 70, so we'll see what happens. Depends on sunshine or lack thereof. We could be as cool as 64 or 5 or as warm as 73 or 74, depending upon the amount of sun we get. But middle of the road figure of 69 seems like a pretty good target today. Partly to mostly cloudy sky. Chance for a few sprinkles here and there, but that means a big chance for no sprinkles here and there. Again, northwest winds at 8 to 22. Tonight, maybe some showers and isolated thundershowers rolling in, mainly after midnight 50. And tomorrow, partly to mostly cloudy, breezy day. Areas of showers and isolated thundershowers, mainly in the morning. High 71, northwest to west winds, 13 to 26 miles per hour. However, the weekend looks pretty good. Tell you about that and more with the Cape Call soon. Clouds right now, 55 in Moorhead and the airport, also 55 at the KFGO Weather Cave.
3: 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Two Tall Tom, KFGO time coming up on 7:38. The road construction update. It's brought to you by First United Bank. Heads up now, this began yesterday. We do have some lane closures on First Avenue North, westbound First Avenue North, closed between 10th Street North and 11th Street North. There is a detour in place right now. If you're traveling the metro, you see something, say something, give us a call. 701-237-5948.
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1: Good morning. It's 7:40. It's the Morning Crew. It's Doug and Robbie, and it's Robbie on the road here this morning. We are at the Roger Maris All-Star Week Radiothon right here at Rose Creek in CJ's. You can come on down and say hi if you'd like to. Check out everything that's on the silent auction, or you can simply text Maris, M-A-R-I-S, to 35270. That's 35270 for your chance to make your bid on some of the very cool items here today. Again, we're looking for your donations. You can call a donation in honor or memory of someone who you know who has fought the good fight, or maybe you are yourself, at 701 532 532-2424, but we've got some special guests all morning long, and right now with me,

0: Avery Kunin. Wow, star player for NDSU for the Bison forward position. This is your senior year. Good morning, Avery.
1: Good morning. Thanks for having me.
0: Yeah, we took a picture earlier, and you're 5 or 6. How tall?
1: 6'3".
0: And I'm 5'1". And yeah, it's a cute picture. Thanks for doing that for me. So tell us, why is it so important for you to support something like this for the Roger Maris Cancer Center?
1: Yeah, I think a big thing is cancer is something that's affected all of us and played a part in probably most people's lives. So to come out and be, you know, part of the community that supports me, you know, on the court, just being able to support the community and people around me that, you know, are battling something like this is mm-hmm. really important.
0: So has cancer touched your life in any way?
1: Yeah. My grandpa, so my dad's dad, he actually passed away from cancer when I was in high school, and he had cancer, you know, a few times throughout his life, and you know, fought it, and he was, you know, a strong believer, and just kind of, you know, got really sick at the end of his life. But I think just, you know, feeling how that impacts a family and knowing that feeling is just another reason to support, you know, all people that deal with it.
0: Okay, I like what you have to say when you say it's important for you as a player for NDSU, for women's basketball, for you as a player to support. It's kind of your way of giving back, to support something like this for the fans and everybody that in a community that has supported you.
1: Right, exactly. And, yeah, exactly. It's just supporting supporting all people that have dealt with stuff like this and, you know, basketball and everything, you know, life is bigger than just a sport, and being able to, you know, use, you know, my role, not just, you know, just as an athlete, to be a part of the community and be a part of things like this, events like this, is cool.
0: All right, so let's talk a little bit about basketball. I got to ask you, it's your senior year. Does that feel strange?
1: Yeah, time flies by. It's crazy to, yeah, be in my last season here, but it's been a blast, and I can't wait for one more.
0: You know, we were talking off the air as to why you chose NDSU. I want you to share that, because it's kind of a neat story. Why did you choose NDSU?
1: Yeah, I think that the biggest reason is the coaches and just the direction that the program was heading. You know, Jory Collins had slowly been here for a few years and just building it up, and it was just moving in a good direction, and I saw that, and just the people that also just support our program and the community that kind of just encompasses just NDSU in general, and NDSU athletics is something that I could just tell was different. And then another huge part is being close to home. I was only 2.5 hours, or I'm only 2.5 hours from home. So for my family to be able to be at a lot of home games and even some away games, and even people from my community to be able to come and watch me, you know, in person is really cool. And I think that that's just a huge bonus of playing close to home.
0: Absolutely. And family's a big thing for you. And
1: yeah,
0: I think you found family, a basketball family here at NDSU.
1: Yeah, for sure. I mean, my teammates are some of my best friends, and, you know, just, I mean, the same as my coaches. Like, we're all just very close, and, you know, we're just on a big trip in another country, and just to get to spend time with my teammates and my friends is stuff that, you know, I'm going to really miss once mm-hmm. I'm done with basketball.
0: All right, so what does this final year hold for you?
1: You know, we want to win the Summit League. We want to win not only, you know, last year we won the regular season conference, but kind of fell short in the tournament, so to win both of those I think would be huge. And we have, you know, most of our team coming back and a lot of good players coming into our team as well, so just to see how that all kind of meshes is going to be something special for sure.
0: What's the future hold for you?
1: That's a good question.
0: Yeah.
1: Whatever the Lord has, but honestly, I want to get into teaching and coaching and just training and all that type of stuff, and just kind of see what doors open, but, you know, maybe I'll keep playing after.
0: Maybe you'll keep playing.
1: Yeah.
0: All right.
1: Possibly.
0: All right, well, thanks so much for joining us. Before I let you go, we want to get those phone lines ringing, and I bet Avery Kunin can do it. Give us that phone number.
1: All right, 701-532-2424.
0: All right, there you go. Once again, you can make your donation now by calling 701-532-2424. Do like Avery Kunin says. All right, Jeff Carney is in studio. Jeff, we got to talk about some password safety.
2: Yeah, I like to frame this as, are you playing the reverse lottery? So it's more than just password safety. So we all know what the lottery is, right?
3: You
2: go out and buy a ticket and you hope that you win. So you win like millions of dollars or hundreds of thousands of dollars. It's life changing. Well, there's another kind of lottery that we're out there playing every single day that every single person is putting in tickets. Some people put in a few tickets. Other people are buying hundreds of thousands of dollars in tickets. Although they're not dollars, the way I like to look at this analogy is like every bad security thing you're doing, you're putting in tickets for this reverse lottery. Because when you actually win this reverse lottery, when your number gets called, it's the exact opposite of winning $100,000. You can lose $100,000. Your business can be shut down. Everything can be compromised. All your data ransomed. And so what are some ways to put in some tickets? You got any ideas, Derek? I guess it one way you could potentially put in some tickets for this lottery.
3: I'm guessing whenever I think about this, every time that Google Chrome asks me, do you want to save this password? And I'm always reluctant to do it, but yet it can be convenient on my little computer that I use. And it's foolish for me because it's in the fan studio, and that's many times a lot of people use that same one. So that is probably one ticket that I've done way too many times of buying is putting and saving my password to Chrome. Is that safe to say?
2: You nailed it, because all of the malware that gets run, one of the very first things it does is it goes in to look in the saved passwords in the browser and extract those out. No problem. So you want to use like a vault, or some of our older generations still do the paper and pen thing, and that actually is secure as long as you don't lose the paper and pen.
3: Yeah, it's like the codes on my universal remote, that type of thing, right?
2: Yep. And then, so another one that I see, and this one blows my mind that people are still doing this. If you're listening and you're still doing this, don't take this as an attack. Take it as the reminder that now is the time. Because this is how you put in the most amount of tickets. The most tickets you can get is by having a document on your computer called passwords.
3: Yeah.
2: Whether it's an Excel document, a text, a note, because malware searches. It's like one of the every single malware I've ever heard of default searches for that file, like the very first thing it does. So if you're doing that, it's like handing over everything that you have in a nice package to the head.
3: Let me ask you this. I mean, as far as doing that thing and saving those, because you're right. I mean, as quickly as they can search something, if they find something that says passwords and you leave it on a Word doc in Google or something like that, won't be hard to find at all. If I mean, the hackers that are good at this, and I mean, the hackers can use AI, I'm sure, to search through it quickly, much more quickly than they can, right?
2: Absolutely. And that's what I was getting at. This is all automated, low-hanging fruit. Ugh. And that's how your number gets called for the lottery, is because you put in more tickets than the guy next to you. And so, you know, some of the other ways that we constantly are putting in tickets for the reverse lottery is by not turning on two-factor authentication. Just by doing that alone, you're buying some tickets. Weak, short, or reused passwords. We talked about this before, and I know it happens because I'm out there in the wild with customers, but if you're using a password that's under 14 characters, or it's like your dog's name, or all of your passwords are a variation of the thing, like
3: right. You're
2: using like KFGO 701, KFGO 701 exclamation, KFGO exclamation period. Mm-hmm. Like AI has no problem figuring that out.
3: Yeah, they're just going to keep on going over and over again, right?
2: Yeah.
3: We saw those in like computer hacking movies, right? And they find the combo, how long does it take to go through? I mean, it's almost like Doctor Strange in the Avengers. I got to go through a million type of scenarios and I find the one, right? Essentially what it's like.
2: And so in order to have a password that takes centuries to guess, it has to be at least 14 characters and has to have some what's called like entropy. So it has to have like some variation, like a capital or an exclamation or a number.
3: Mm-hmm.
2: But with that, it can be centuries. Anything under, I mean, like a lot of these passwords, I see people using 8-character passwords because that's usually the minimum a site will let you do. It takes, I think it was like 3 minutes for a computer to guess an 8-character password.
3: Wow, that's crazy.
2: And if you don't have 2-factor authentication on, then...
3: So that really, I mean, we started doing that, obviously, a lot of people have with, I think even Gmail said, okay, we got to start doing this now because we're getting, too many people are getting hacked is what it came down to, right?
2: Yeah, and it's just like, it's a slow process because the companies are starting to force people. But again, I think you nailed it when you were talking about the passwords in your browser being convenient. If you feel like something is really convenient on a computer, 9 times out of 10, that's a good sign that that's a submission of tickets. There's only one instance where convenience actually is secure. And I'll just tell you, so we don't have to guess. Passkeys. pass keys is the only layer of security that's more secure than the layer before it that actually becomes more convenient than the way we were doing it.
3: That's true.
2: So I'm not going to dive too much in that. We'll maybe do pass keys next week because it is like super cool.
3: Well, you bring up, that's a good point that I never thought of it that way, is that, you know, it doesn't take very long to figure out your kind of rhythm of what you do, because that can sometimes also be related to any number that you put in your password too, right?
2: Absolutely.
3: Yeah. Oh, man.
2: Yeah.
3: Man, I have bought a lot of, you know, what you're just telling me is that I bought a lot of reverse lottery tickets,
2: yeah,
3: is what you're telling
2: me. And there are so many people out there, and I it causes me anxiety when you do it, Derek. I don't know why, because I'm trying my hardest not to do it. And one of the things I want to say is it's impossible not to put any in, because it's just scope is so big of what we're doing in a digital footprint that it's almost impossible for a human to actually like really protect themselves all the way through. But if you just put like the most minimal amount in, you're better off than, you know. And that's the other thing. We all want to win the real lottery, right? But most of us aren't even buying tickets. But we still have that like, wow, wouldn't that be nice? Most of us don't want to win the reverse lottery, except the exact opposite. But you're actually putting in more tickets than you could. Like, it's like you're all in. Yeah. Like, every last moment. So again, don't email passwords. Be careful clicking on links, texting, using public Wi-Fi, running as an admin all day long on your computer. Like, you know, have you ever like had an employee that like left here that had a computer, and like it? Maybe they're great about it here, but I see in businesses they don't wipe that computer. And they just bring a new person on. And like you said, maybe they have the sterile save passwords on it. It's just a nightmare. So there's so many ways to put in tickets. So stop buying reverse lottery tickets.
3: Yeah, you want to be careful. There's a short story we learned in English class when I was in eighth grade about that, where you're watching all this person's bragging, they've done the lottery. Here you find out if you win this lottery, you get stoned in the village. Yeah, so that's kind of the equivalent of
2: this. This is a reverse lottery that you don't want to win. Don't buy tickets. Have a great day. Stay safe. 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We're doing AI classes. You can find out about that on the website as well. Have a great day, everyone. Security is your responsibility. Nobody is going to do it for you. Take control now before it takes
3: you. You get blasted for sure. Jeff Carney, Dark Horse IT, darkhorseit.com with us here, the KFGO Morning Crew, Two Talls Forecast coming up.
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6: 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So, yeah, for today, it does look like we'll have a partly sunny day and a chance for a few sprinkles here and there, mostly there. It's going to be something I'm promising. Don't be shocked if it happens, but don't panic. You will get through this somehow. I know you will. High temperature 69. The wind will be north to northwest at 8 to 22. Tonight, mostly cloudy. And there'll be some areas of showers and isolated thundershowers, mainly after midnight, down to 51, south-southwest wind under 12. And tomorrow, partly to mostly cloudy, breezy areas of showers and isolated thundershowers, mainly in the morning. High temperature 71 with a west-northwest wind at 13 to 26. They could linger longer, mainly on the Minnesota side. And they could possibly, even in some areas, redevelop in the afternoon. But the greatest chance for precip after midnight tonight through about noon or so tomorrow. And then on Saturday and Sunday, and for that matter Monday, partly sunny days, partly cloudy nights, lows from 47 to 53. 75 Saturday and Sunday, and about 76 as we look into Monday. Right now, clouds hanging in there, temps mostly in the 50s across the region, and really not much going on other than that. 55 in Moorhead and the airport, also 56 here at the KFGO Weather Cave.
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8: 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First exit south of 52nd Avenue exit, Wild Rice exit off of I-29. 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
0: We're on the road this morning for Roger Maris All-Star Week Radiothon here at Rose Creek Golf Course. The golfing is getting set to get underway, but we have Phil Hansen with us. Good morning, Phil.
18: Yes, good to be here.
0: Are you golfing today?
17: You know what? If you've seen my golf game, you'd understand why I don't golf.
0: Okay.
17: So, no, I'm not
0: you
17: gonna.
0: And Joel Vettel, he said the same thing, and I said, now we want to see your golf game. Now we want to see it.
17: It's not Charles Barkley bad, but it's just, you know, I don't have the time or want to take the time to be good.
0: Okay, so. Those are good excuses there. Very good, very good. So, okay, tell me, why is it important for you to support something like this with the Roger Maris Cancer Center?
17: You know, I think just, I don't think there's a person out there that isn't touched by cancer in some way, either them, a family member, a friend, a neighbor. And, you know, I live in Detroit Lakes now, and I mean, I hear people all the time, we have a huge asset here, and it keeps getting better, and, you know, I want to support that asset because we need it. This is just one way, and this is great the way this Roger Maris thing has changed over the years and really turned into something different. But it's very good. I love the week-long thing, and just love watching.
0: Are you participating in any way, shape, or form throughout it with it? You know, talking to the kids and all that kind of stuff?
17: This is my time here in town, and talking to kids. But there's other events during the year where we reach out if it matches. Joel Vettel's pretty good. He knows a lot of people. And
0: yeah, he does.
17: I can help out a certain.
0: So does Phil. Phil knows a lot of people, too.
17: Yep.
0: All right. Well, thanks for joining us here today, Phil.
17: Yep.
0: Thank you so much. All right. Once again, if you'd like to help out, you can call 701-532-2424. I'm Robbie. We're going to wrap it up. Coming up next, News and Views with Joel Heitkamp live from the Roger Maris All-Star Week Radiothon.
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19: ABC News, I'm Brian Clark. The Memorandum of Understanding has been signed by the leaders of both the United States and Iran. That means the 60-day window is open for the sides to negotiate on tougher issues like Iran's nuclear program. But there are some immediate effects.
20: Under the deal, Iran and the country of Oman will administer the strait, something that was not the case before the war. The waterway will reopen toll-free, but it's unclear if that will hold when the 60 days runs out. In return for reopening the strait, Iran will see immediate financial relief. For the first time in years, the U.S. lifting restrictions, allowing Iran to freely sell oil.
19: It's ABC's Mary Bruce. Another key part of the deal, Israel's attacks on Hezbollah in Lebanon are supposed to stop. Sources tell ABC News Israel's now negotiating with the U.S. on keeping IDF troops there. Nationwide, AAA says gas is averaging just under $4 a gallon and torrential rain is falling across parts of the Gulf Coast. This is ABC News. Military officials say the 8 men killed in a B-52 crash in a test flight earlier this week in California included 4 airmen, a reservist, and 3 civilians who are part of a team that's devoted to keeping the B-52 flying through at least 2050. The cause is under investigation. As World Cup fans descend on the country, ABC's Jim Ryan says they have more than ticket scams to worry about. Counterfeit merchandise is another concern.
21: In the run-up to the FIFA Championship, Customs and Border Protection agents say they seized $6 million in fake jerseys, toys, soccer balls, sunglasses, and a host of other products labeled as official FIFA gear. That's only at the Port of Houston. CBP says the counterfeits came from the same country as most of the genuine items, China.
19: Police in New York City say an 18-year-old tourist died after he fell from a runaway horse carriage in Central Park. Authorities say the horse was spooked and ran away. The carriage clipped the wheel of another and fell. The man was killed. I'm Brian Clark, ABC News.
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4: KFGO News. It's cloudy, 56 degrees. I'm Nate Cohen. A new poll shows Congresswoman Angie Craig leading Lieutenant Governor Peggy Flanagan in the Democratic race for U.S. Senate. The poll is the first independent poll for the race. It shows Craig holding a 41% lead over Flanagan's 36%. The poll also shows an increased concern among independents and Democrats regarding fraud in state government. The numbers show that more than 80% of voters, including a majority of Democrats, are somewhat or very concerned about fraud. That primary election is August 11th. A new report released today by Human Rights Watch accuses federal immigration agents of widespread abuses during Operation Metro Surge in the Twin Cities and surrounding communities. The report alleges racial profiling, unlawful detentions, and other civil rights violations. Researchers also claim two people were illegally killed during the operation. Human Rights Watch is calling for accountability and significant reforms to federal immigration enforcement policies. The findings are being unveiled at an event this morning at the University of Minnesota Law School in Minneapolis. 56 degrees and cloudy. 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
4: Degrees at 8:07. I'm Nate Cohn. More than 245 youth soccer teams are coming to the Red River Valley this weekend for the Summer Classic Tournament hosted by Tri-City United. Games begin tomorrow night and will take place at soccer complexes in Fargo, Moorhead, and West Fargo. Teams from across North Dakota, South Dakota, Minnesota, and Wisconsin are competing. Tri-City United says the tournament brings in more than $2 million in economic activity to the area. The club has more than 4,000 members of all ages and skill levels. The Minnesota State Board of Trustees has unanimously selected Don Erlinsund as its next chair and Jim Grabowska as vice chair. Both appointments take effect next month. Erlinsund is a first-generation college graduate and trustee since 2012. She'll serve a two-year term after spending the past 2 years as vice chair. Grabowska, a former educator and professor that joined the board in 2022, was elected to a one-year term as vice chair. Minnesota State oversees 26 community and technical colleges and seven state universities, serving roughly 270,000 students across the state. A plan from the Minnesota Department of Transportation will look at transit needs in greater Minnesota. Planner Nathan Abney says the plan looks at how to increase mobility and access to transit for all Minnesotans.
25: We know that there's some form of transit in every county in greater Minnesota, but that doesn't always equate to having access to that transit service. So we want to make sure that the transit service that we have is meeting the needs of residents in greater Minnesota.
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3: 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So partly to mostly cloudy today. There might be a few sprinkles here and there, but more than likely there will not be. But the chance is there nonetheless. About 69 for the high, north and northwest wind, 8 to 22. Mostly cloudy overnight. Areas of showers and isolated thundershowers, mainly after midnight, 51. And a south-southwest wind under 12, with tomorrow looking partly to mostly cloudy, breezy. Areas of showers, isolated thundershowers, mainly in the morning. Daytime high, pretty close to 71 with a west-northwest wind at 13 to 26. And then for the weekend, partly sunny both days, 75 for Saturday and Sunday. Partly sunny, 76 on Monday. Still clouds out there right now. Not much going on. There's nothing on the radar, and currently it is 56 at the KFGO Weather Cave.
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8: You know, today is one of those days where you get a chance to make a difference. It's a great day of being able to work in radio. It's the second annual Roger Maris All-Star Week Radiothon. And we're doing it right here through the mighty 790 KFGO. I am going to tell you something not a lot of people are going to hear today, which is don't donate. Just don't donate yet. Hang with me. I'm going to get one of my triple plays where that buck you put in is going to turn into $3. So let's just enjoy the moment, get a chance to hear from some of the people we're going to get a chance to hear from. And then come 9 o'clock, we're going to spring it on them, courtesy of Irie Insurance and Happy Harry's Bottle Shop. And so just be patient with me is what I'm asking. This is a voice that came from Ludden. And not many people are going to know that it's Ludden. They're going to think Oaks right away. But this is a Dickey County guy, and he went on to be a star. That's right. He went on to the Buffalo Bills after playing ball for NDSU, and that's Phil Hansen. Phil, good to have you back on News and Views.
17: Yeah, thanks for having me on.
8: Now, Ludden, describe to people where Ludden is so they understand.
17: Ludden is about 7 miles from the South Dakota border, a little over an hour west of Wahpeton. But, yeah, that's where I grew up. And, yeah, north of Aberdeen, if you know where Aberdeen, South Dakota is.
8: And some pretty good farmland.
17: Yeah,
8: some good area to raise a crop or two, which is how you grew up. So, Phil, Roger Maris, you've been participating in this, helping raise some bucks. I mean, it's got to feel good to take some of your time. I mean, everybody tugs at you. They want you to do this or that. And
17: well, it was nice watching the evolution of this over the years. You know, Roger Maris, his buddies all used to come, his teammates, you know, early on, and then they got older and couldn't make it. Now it's changed into this, but it's great that it's going on. And watching Roger Maris, the Cancer Institute, develop over the years and become something that it is today, you know, that doesn't happen without contributions and philanthropy and growing. And it's a needed thing. I mean, I live out in Detroit Lakes, and, you know, a lot of people are coming up here for pretty specialized treatment. So it's nice to see it's a regional hub for, and people need it. So, I mean, that's good.
8: You know, when I knew I was going to visit with you a little bit, you start thinking, okay, what are you going to ask them? And one of the questions everybody thinks you should ask is, well, do you know anybody, you know, who's had cancer? And that, to me, is one of the most ridiculous questions you can ask, because you do know people.
17: Everybody.
8: Everybody, right?
17: I mean, I'd ask, do you know anybody who hasn't been touched by cancer?
8: what person? Yeah. I mean, my father went to the Roger Maris Cancer Center. I mean, there's people in your lives who have been affected by this.
17: Yeah, and then the story last night at the gala, you know, the little girl, she's about 8 years old, and just they were showing pictures of her through her stages of cancer treatment, something in the abdomen, and you just see it on her face, and it was really, you know, you just really empathized with that, and it was a good story.
8: Yeah. To me, that's what today's about, ladies and gentlemen. It's about getting the chance to, you know, to make that kind of difference. Open your wallet up and donate a little bit. Phil, you're still getting tugged at. You're the color for the Bison. Enjoy hearing you all the time. You know, I want to compliment you on this. You don't sugarcoat it. When it's bad, you say it. When it's good, you say it. I mean, to me, when you can get a commentator like that, a color man, that's you know, lightning in a bottle.
17: You know, when you have to say what the truth is, on the plane ride home, you get some glares from the coaches. But you know what? Go find somebody else if you want to tell your story perfectly. When you're punting on third down in the fourth quarter and you're down by 20 points, that's not a good thing. So, you know, I don't say anything I wouldn't say to somebody sitting in the stands, maybe minus a few expletives on the radio. Mm-hmm. But the two things are that comment, but the other one is, we just threw in that grading at the end of the game. Say, Phil, come up with some grades for offense, defense, and special teams. I get so many comments on that. Like, I think they even sponsored the segment now, but we just did that. That was just off the cuff something, but people wait for that, and I put a lot of time into that, and it's a fun thing to do.
8: Yeah, and I would guess it just holds you for all those. Here's the other thing.
17: I'm a tough grader too.
8: So. Good. Welcome to the life we grew up with, right? Here's one other thing that I like, which is the fact that you see aspects of the game that other people don't see. You know, you can sit there and watch the ball all football game if you want, but you might miss the fact that the left tackle didn't get his block in. You know, and you notice those things. To me, that's important in the sense that you got to paint that visual on radio. So,
17: you know, I had 25 years of breaking down film and going back and stuff and watching every play. I wish I had a monitor to replay like they do in the NFL, the big time guys, because, you know, once a play happens, I've got a second while the guy's describing it to figure out what happened, who missed their block or where the guy came free. I don't have that, so I got to kind of hypothesize a little bit about what happened during the play, but I can usually tell. And yeah, it's just, you know, I've done it for so long. I try to look where people don't look.
8: Yeah. How hard is it to see, that's the wrong way to ask this question. Is it easy to see right away when somebody's headed to the level you played at the NFL?
17: I have been remarkably terrible at predicting that for NDSU players. I thought Carson Wentz would blow it out of the water. Smart kid. And he's been good at times. He just hasn't been consistently good. Some other players. I thought Dragosevich, the punter. I said, there is a guy. He's long. He can punt. He can boom it. He's got hang time. You know, didn't get a shot. Some of the guys that made it, what was his name, the linebacker. I didn't think Joe Mays.
8: Yeah.
17: Didn't really have the speed, but he was he in the hole, like right up the middle, he would stop anyone. But I didn't think he'd be able to cover back. Well, they never put him in situations where he'd have to cover the back.
8: Mm-hmm.
17: So he had a great career. So, I haven't been very good at predicting.
8: Did you get Cody Ray?
17: I did. I thought he'd have a chance.
8: Yeah.
17: Offensive.
8: By the way, that's Manador. Just
17: yeah,
8: saying.
17: Oh, yeah. How's his health, by the way? I haven't heard.
8: I haven't heard either. Yeah. You know, he's still – well, you see
17: he's
8: his
17: doing his camp and stuff.
8: Yeah.
17: And,
8: yeah. He's just – when he comes home, you wouldn't know. It's kind of like, you know, I heard about you. When you go to Oaks, it's like, okay, there's Phil. Yeah. Then after that, it's there's Phil.
17: Yeah.
8: You know, I mean, that's Cody. He's just such – homegrown potatoes. He just fits right in, you know.
17: Yeah. Did he get married here in the last year? Is Giddy married?
8: Yeah. Family is, you know, you know him. So it's just, I coached his dad in Babe Ruth baseball. You know, his dad was a heck of an athlete. But, okay, one Joe Mays story. So Craig Bull, who you know very well. So when they got Joe, he was trouble. Remember, he came out of Chicago and there was all this, you know, he didn't have the best personal record, right? And so Craig Bull comes up to me in the spring game, before you guys turned it into such a spring game, you know, back when it was played on the practice field south of the field house. And Craig Bull comes up to me and Mike Deutsch and he says, find something. I don't care what it is, find something. You know,
17: on Joe Mays?
8: Yep. And so he stuck a guy and he stood over him and then he did kind of just this cocky.
17: Yeah, yeah.
8: And the flags went up 15 yards and Bull was already coming out in the field. And he just wanted to be able to yell at him, to teach him a lesson. I think people don't realize that side of coaching.
17: I didn't know that happened. That's very amazing.
8: It was just a spring
17: game. I never knew Joe Mays. I mean, I didn't know that he had a tough upbringing. Here, I think he was pretty exemplary.
8: Oh,
17: great guy to talk to.
8: I think he was just trying to teach him a lesson. Hey, you're playing at a different, you know, you're not any better than anybody else kind of a thing. So do you stay in touch with the Bills at all?
17: You know, friendship has really been about proximity. You know, I had a family, you know, you get close to the people who you see every day. They're all still my friends. I go back for the Jim Kelly golf tournament, but we don't reach out as much as we used to, that's for sure. But we jump right back on the horse when we're back there at the golf tournament and stuff. And, you know, when I was getting involved with the radio for NDSU, you know, I called Steve Tasker and guys who were doing it on the team, the Bills team, and, hey, how do you do this and what do you do here? And very helpful and, you know, just good friends.
9: Yeah, well, you know, when you can call on that kind of expertise,
17: yeah,
9: that helps.
17: Yeah,
9: I mean,
17: does.
9: Obviously that helps. When you sit there and you look at some of the guys you played with, who's the biggest personality you played with?
17: Probably Daryl Talley. He was a linebacker during my time with the Bills. Just good guy. I mean, he was the guy who got you revved up before every game. He was the big. He was the life of the locker room, I guess I'd say.
9: You know, guys like that. I think people don't see that aspect of it. You know, that guy that might just.
17: Well, he was genuine. He was authentic. He meant it. You know, I could do what he did, and you know, because it wasn't me going around and slapping everybody's hand before the game. That wasn't me. He did it, and you know, it really energized the team.
9: Yeah,
17: he was the life.
9: I can about imagine. Who was that guy with NDSU?
17: Marty C. Probably during my. He was a running back during my time. He was that same kind of guy that got you revved up.
9: Yeah. So the Bisons move now, move to that upper division. Good or bad?
17: Yeah, good. Absolutely. Bring on the competition, baby.
9: Uh-huh. I gotta ask this because, you know, I attended the University of North Dakota. It feels like we're making the same mistake we made when the Bison moved out of the NCC. I mean, it just feels like they're letting themselves get left behind again, and I'm curious what you think about that.
17: You know, I'm not going to comment on that. We got our – at NDSU, we have our own issue. I mean, this is going to be a big jump. It's going to take a lot of money.
9: Mm-hmm.
17: You know, the talent is going to be better that we're playing against. This is going to be a challenge. I think when we went Division II to Division I, you know, we didn't know, can we compete with them?
9: But you don't know now.
17: You know, our kids are 19 to 23, just like the teams we're playing. We do know a little better. I had a coach tell me when we were making the jump, when we were playing the Minnesota game down there, he said, Phil, if we go down to Minnesota and get embarrassed, we will never get another recruit out of Minnesota. And I looked at him, I got close to him, and tilted my head a little bit. I said, don't get your butt kicked when you go down to that. You got players, too. You're not. Go down there and show them what you're made of.
9: Uh-huh.
17: And I think over the years, the coaches that we've had in here, and the they believe that now. Throwing a couple kids in the NFL, I mean, hey, we belong. I think that's over and done with. They know they belong. So I don't think this jump in your heart and in your head is as big as most people would think. I think they believe more.
9: I think more of what I was going at there is Bison fans are spoiled in the sense that you go to the Fargo Dome, you got the tailgate, you got this and that. You know, they may argue about it. In this case, they don't know when the game's going to start. They don't know. I mean, it's going to be a different way of being a fan. And so that's my point. NDSU, I don't know that they know how their fan base is going to react to potentially a 500 team where the game started at 8 o'clock at night, that type of a thing.
17: You know, that's the risk you take. But you know what? Like I said, bring on the competition. What happened in FCS is it's the same thing that happened in Division II. They kept lowering your scholarships because everybody's got a vote, and the lower teams don't want to have to work to get to be the best, and they lower the top end. We were the top end of Division II. Same thing happened here. All the teams are going. All the good teams that we played in the playoffs the first few years, they're all gone.
9: Yeah.
17: So you either go on and bring on the competition, or you lower yourself. I don't see it any other way. But there are hurdles. There are risks. The money thing that you got to come up with. I mean, that's tremendous. And, you know, you always got to make sure you get the talent. Hopefully we got the right – I think Polisic's the right guy at the right time.
9: So how are you enjoying being on the county commission?
17: Becker County Commissioner. Yeah, enjoy it. A lot more work than I expected, but yeah, I don't mind making a tough decision.
9: Nobody's ever called you and said, "Why isn't my road paved?" Nobody's ever done that.
17: I don't think I've had exactly that one yet, but all around that, I've had a lot of that.
9: See, it's a big enough job so you don't get the dog barking calls.
17: Yeah,
9: you know, but you know what? It's. To me, the city council jobs, school board jobs, those are the hardest jobs.
17: Yeah, no, but you're representing, you know, and you, you got to be a listening ear. Sometimes people just want to vent. Yeah. They don't even want you to solve the problem. So let them finish and problem solved a lot of times.
9: Yeah, that to me the biggest problem, or not problem, but the biggest opportunity you got is you know things that the public doesn't know in terms of what the potential is for an economic development project. And that's got to be hard because you're working behind the scenes to make that happen.
17: There's a lot to learn. I mean, this is my second year, and boy, it takes a year, 2 years to come up to speed, just what's going on and how, you know, let alone try to improve on something.
9: Yeah, well, in Becker County has a lot of good things going for it.
17: We do.
9: I mean, the beauty alone. I mean, you've got North Dakotans rushing over to you every day.
17: We do. And we will gladly
9: take
17: their
9: money. I knew where you go with that. I knew where you go with that. Phil, you stuck around longer. The Roger Maris Cancer Center, when you think of it, what do you think of?
17: Yeah, just how many people it's helping, how it's expanded over the years. Like we talked earlier, everybody's touched by cancer in some way. I'm glad we have this asset in this community, in this region, to support the people around here.
9: If you could tell everybody listening to you one thing about the Maris family, what would it be?
17: Yeah, no, they're good golfers. Pretty much all of them are good golfers.
9: You know how on the par threes you can always buy that person to
17: to golf for you?
9: Right.
17: For you.
9: Roger's brother.
17: Kevin.
9: Kevin. So Kevin was the guy. You know, we forked up the money on that par three. I almost cussed there. I'm not kidding you. He stuck that ball within 5 feet of the hole. And I'm like, we can make that putt. So we got four guys. Three of them missed it until the fourth guy finally hit the putt. I mean, imagine that. He sticks it that close. We almost blew it. So, Phil, good to talk to you.
17: You bet. Thanks, Phil.
9: Thank you.
17: Yep.
9: Stick around, folks. We got more coming to you live from CJ's Tavern here at Rose Creek.
10: Joel Heitkamp.
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9: Just want to get this out there. 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
14: 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Derek Hansen, our voice of sports today. What do you think they should text in?
16: I'm thinking 61, right? 61 is the magic number. 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
16: 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Of course, your guy Aaron Judge, you know, kind of took care of that in the American League. 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
14: but so. We're celebrating 61 today. So text
16: absolutely.
14: 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Someone is gonna get qualified one more time from News and Views. And also, huge thank you to CI Sport today, your number one source for corporate, collegiate, and high school and resort apparel, for bringing us sports. Phil Hansen Sports.
16: Yeah. Well, Joe, this is it's a brief sports just to kind of tell you, because it's a baseball-themed Thursday, which you say, with Roger Maris All-Star Radiothon going on in KFGO. That means the Twins will be on 101.9 Jack FM at 1 p.m. 101.9 Jack FM for the Twins going for the sweep against the Texas Rangers. And we got a double dose of the Red Hawks today, Joel, because they were rained out in Wisconsin last night. So 3:10 is the pregame show at Jack Michaels for a doubleheader of Red Hawks baseball over on the Fan. So busy day, baseball theme. Looking forward to it.
9: Yeah, I heard that crickets this morning when you were giving the scores with the morning crew. So I got to ask you, and I want to make sure I don't goof this up. Now, when Roger Maris hit his 61 home runs, who was he playing with?
16: He was with the New York Yankees.
9: Okay, when Aaron Judge hit his,
14: I think we're out of time.
16: Yeah, he's the Yankees.
9: Yeah.
16: The two Yankees I've liked the most over my lifetime, too, by the way.
9: When we come back, you know what? Baseball, he says, yep, we're going to talk hockey. E.J. Emery's going to join us. UND Star right after this.
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4: KFGO News, it's 56 degrees. Cloudy, I'm Nate Cohn. Hennepin County Attorney Mary Moriarty says her office will prosecute a case against an ICE agent regardless of if it goes to federal court.
15: Mary Moriarty says the claim by Gregory Morgan Jr. that he's entitled to be tried at the federal level due to his job is not a surprise. They have filed papers objecting to the attempted change of venue. Morgan is charged with an incident during the surge back in April. He was driving an unmarked vehicle illegally on the shoulder. The victim in another car pulled out in front of him to cut him off. It's then that Morgan allegedly pulled up beside that vehicle with the driver and passenger, pointed his black handgun at them. Not knowing he was an ICE officer, they called police. Morgan is facing two counts of second-degree assault.
4: That's reporter Steve Simpson. The North Dakota Ethics Commission has a new leader. Commissioners unanimously selected former state budget director Pam Sharp as chairwoman on Wednesday. She takes over an agency dealing with massive turnover. Once acting chair Ron Goodman steps down for health reasons, the commission will have seen a 100% turnover in just the last year, Sharp says. She's looking forward to the role despite the roster change. A state selection committee meets Friday to work on filling the remaining vacancies. And the convicted leader of the Feeding Our Future fraud scheme, Amy Bach, is appealing her conviction and sentence. Her attorney has asked the U.S. Court of Appeals for the Eighth Circuit to review the case, arguing the sentencing guidelines were improperly applied and are unconstitutional. Bach was sentenced in May to more than 41 years in federal prison for her role in what prosecutors described as a massive fraud scheme that defrauded federal child nutrition programs and hundreds of millions of dollars. The appeal is in its early stages. Bach remains in custody at the Sherburne County Jail. To date, 79 people have been charged in the Feeding Our Future case. 66 of them have been convicted. 56 degrees and cloudy in Fargo-Moorhead. 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
4: It's cloudy in Fargo-Moorhead. KFGO News time coming up on 8:34. I'm Nate Cohn. The Minnesota Department of Transportation is looking for feedback on its Greater Minnesota Transit Plan. Planner Nathan Abney says there are a number of different things transit agencies are currently monitoring.
25: We have things like changing travel patterns, changing population and demographics and different workforce needs. So all of those are really compounding and creating a set of unique challenges for our transit systems in Greater Minnesota.
4: The public comment period is open until July 25th. As the summer months begin, dermatologists are reminding people to be careful with the sun and their skin. Dr. David Pearson is with the University of Minnesota Medical School.
1: Certain types of skin cancers, in particular melanoma, are probably more related to this intermittent intense sun exposure, which is what happens in Minnesota. You know, we're one of the leading rates of melanoma in the country, and we're covered up all winter, and then we get a lot of really intense sun. We're outside, we want to enjoy it. So it's just important to make sure that we are making sure that we're keeping ourselves protected.
4: He says that treatments have improved.
1: 2011, with the approval of ipilimumab, start of immunotherapy, which is really the way that many cancers, including melanoma, are predominantly treated today. Really trying to stimulate an immune response so that your immune system is also killing the cancer.

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1: Headed into the KFGO Weather Center for a look at the forecast. 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Here's KFGO meteorologist Tom Szymanski.
2: 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For the rest of the day, partly to mostly cloudy, a chance for a few sprinkles here and there. High temperature 69, north to northwest wind at 8 to 22. Mostly cloudy overnight, areas of showers and isolated thundershowers mainly after midnight down to 51, with a south-southwest wind under 12. Partly to mostly cloudy, breezy for tomorrow, areas of showers and isolated thundershowers mainly in the morning. High temperature 71 with a west-northwest wind anywhere from 13 to 26. Partly sunny Saturday and Sunday, lows from 47 to 53, highs both days near 75. And Monday, partly sunny, high near 76. I'm KFGO Chief Meteorologist Tom Szymanski.
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4: Good morning. Corn and soybeans start out the day lower. July corn down 4.25 at 416. December at 444, 4 cents lower. July soybeans down 6.25 at 1125. July Minneapolis spring wheat unchanged at 626. September, a penny higher at 649. Feeder cattle for August down 98 cents at 366.45. Well, August live cattle are at 248.20, down 65 cents. And for July lean hogs, a nickel higher at $94.70. 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
5: 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I'm Tyler Axes, Eric Johnson, Afternoons Live. 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
7: So it is the second annual Roger Maris All-Star Week, our Radiothon here with the Mighty 790. And you know what? In a little while, and I'm not going to do it now. In fact, I'm going to get in a lot of trouble with the person I'm going to visit with in just a second. I don't want you to donate. There. I don't want you to donate until after the top of the hour when we got a triple play and your $1 is going to turn into $3. So just keep your wallet right now. Keep your wallet. They're stacked up like cordwood over there, ready to take your phone calls. Just hold off for a little bit, because I want to get more out of you just simply by donating then. And we're going to get to that in a second. If you met this individual that we're about to visit with, you wouldn't realize, and she's going to be mad at me for saying this, but the high-level job she has, you know, as the CEO, as the boss when it comes to Sanford, you know, just think of that job. If you woke up in the morning and said, this is what I got to go do today, you wouldn't know it. If you just sat and talked to her, she's just like the rest of us, you know, very unassuming. And Tiffany Lawrence, I just, you always impress me that way.
8: Oh, thanks, Joel.
7: Yeah.
8: Thanks, Joel. Just
7: I mean,
8: happy to be here.
7: How many different oars you got in the water over there? I mean, it's a big place to run.
8: We're very fortunate. I mean, we've had a lot of growth over the last 10 to 15 years and bringing service to the community. And so, you know, it's a privilege, really, and an honor to work with this great team around me every single day. And so it takes all of us to really bring all these services here. So it's
7: so
8: amazing.
7: I'm driving up this morning, and, you know, I know what I get a chance to do. And this is one of those great things about working in radio. You get to do something like this. And I'm thinking of my big, tough buddy, farmer back home, you know, big heart, do anything for a person, ride motorcycle with him all the time, you know, but the look on his face when he walked over to your bell and rang it, you can't hide that. You can't fake it. And there's something special about that at the Roger Maris Cancer Center.
8: Absolutely. Absolutely. Every time I see somebody ring a bell, it's, you know, you're coming to the to the end of that journey.

0: journey or that moment in your life where you've needed this team around you to help you through it. And I think the most amazing part about it when they ring that bell is the team stands around them
1: mm-hmm.
0: and the hugs and becomes family. The caregivers and the physicians, it's really it's just a really moving period of time for that patient. And, we've changed that bell now. We have the background is Yankee Stadium and, that was
1: as well as should be
0: as well a Yankee fan. the Maris family had that idea, and now we've put that background on many floors because depending on what kind of cancer you have, you may want to ring that bell where you spent most of your time with your treatment. And so
1: I noticed that I was there recently to visit somebody. That, and you mentioned your staff. That's another thing that people that I know that have been there, they're one of the first things they talk about. Is the staff and the people that they get to know and end up. I always wonder how the staff deals with it afterwards. And I'm not talking about what happens there. And I'm talking about they're going to run into these people.
0: Yeah.
1: And they're not going to remember all of them. It's got to be hard as staff.
0: Yeah. I can't speak for them, but they're amazing from a standpoint of their heart and what it means to them to take care of a patient. It's a choice to care for cancer patients, and they're so committed.
1: So how do you deal with, employers have to worry about employees, and some of these people that become such good friends of these patients, they're not going to always make it.
0: Right.
1: And so for the employees, there's got to be an emotional roller coaster there.
0: Yeah, you do get really close. And we do have a lot of employee wellness programs, support areas to, just wrap our arms around our staff, too, and make sure that they're doing okay because it's a privilege to take care of our cancer patients, but we also know sometimes it doesn't always come to a positive ending or a life, there might be a change in life.
1: I don't think anybody realized years and years ago that Fargo was going to be such a hub for cancer treatment. The Roger Maris Cancer Center and what that's meant. And, I was there. You're expanding.
0: Yeah.
1: I mean, you're putting a nail to the sheetrock. I mean, talk to me about this.
0: Yeah, it's been amazing. The Broadway campus really is the Roger Maris Cancer Center. What we're doing right now is our 6th floor and 7th floor, redoing those spaces. So we'll have 40 inpatient cancer rooms, 7th floor being our bone marrow transplant floor, mm-hmm. and the 6th floor being our medical oncology floor, as well as we're expanding our breast cancer space. If you're familiar with the Broadway campus, it would have been right as you come in the main entrance there and would have been our cardiology space prior to moving out to the new campus. And so that'll be our new breast cancer space, Edith and space, and that'll open up this fall. So, pretty much we are making a lot of changes in Broadway, but it's a beautiful space for our cancer patients, whether you're pediatric or adult. So, it was a great opportunity to use that space for our cancer team.
1: Tiffany Lawrence, head of Sanford, is with us. And I have to tell you, having had a father go there, that I was really glad you kept it on Broadway.
0: Yeah.
1: And I know that was a question for a lot of people. And so to that, I say thank you. But it seems to have worked as well.
0: Absolutely. It was when we opened the new hospital, I don't think anybody could have realized the extent that would grow as fast as it grew. But I think as we thought about what's our next step for Roger Maris Cancer Center and building our bone marrow transplant program and how those services around it have really expanded and grown and the need is there. And so that Broadway campus has really become that core space for Roger Maris and an amazing space. We have an amazing team that has rethought about inpatient spaces and making them into outpatient infusion spaces. So we're using every piece of real estate, basically, that we've had over the years, and now it's Roger Maris Cancer Center.
1: So to build the team that you want, which is part of your team's job to do, you must recruit nationwide, maybe even worldwide, to bring in to keep that level, I would guess.
0: Subspecialty recruitment has, we've been really fortunate over the last little bit to be able to recruit. We have to give a shout out. We have our oncology fellowship. We had our second graduating class of two fellows just this last year. So
1: where's that out of?
0: We partner with the University of North Dakota.
1: But I just wanted you to say it.
0: Yeah. Yes. Yeah, so
1: can you tell where I went?
0: Yeah, absolutely. That's where I went as well. Yeah, so. But yeah, so that's, you know, an amazing opportunity as we build some of our own training programs too. We hired one of the residents that graduated this year. So, we're going to continue to grow some of our residency and fellowship programs as well. But certainly the more services we add, it's a draw. We have over over 200 applicants, medical school applicants for our two fellowships.
1: That's a good problem to have.
0: It's a good problem to have. Yep. It just goes to the level of commitment and the programming that we have here and the want to be here. So
1: the relationship between the Roger Maris Cancer Center and the Maris family, these people I know have become part of your life. I mean, talk to me about that.
0: You know, I am so privileged to get an opportunity to know Roger, Sandra, Rich, Randy, Kevin. I mean, they come for the full week. They come for the full week. They volunteer their time for all the kid camps. They're here for the gala last evening. They're out here on the course today meeting with people. Their commitment and their real desire to have this be the legacy of their father, mm-hmm. I'm the lucky one to get a chance to get to know them. I didn't get to know their father, but I feel like I know him through them, and it's just amazing their commitment.
1: They never quit.
0: They never quit.
1: It'd be easy to walk away, you know, as some individuals who, you know, we've done our part, our time. They never quit.
0: They never quit. They never quit, and they're always very interested. We go meet with the team out at Roger Maris, and they kind of share with the family what's new and what's happening, and they're so appreciative, and they're our biggest cheerleaders, really, and they want to continue to grow and bring these services to this community. And so I just couldn't be more thankful for all that they're doing for the Roger Maris Cancer Center.
1: This is radio. People aren't going to be able to see what I'm going to show you, but do you see that picture?
0: Yes.
1: That's my mother-in-law ringing the bell. She was a wonderful person, and she liked her son-in-law, at least me. the other daughters, not so much. But it's everybody's life.
0: Yeah, it touches everybody. I mean, I don't think that you can talk to anybody that hasn't been touched in some way by somebody that's had a cancer journey. And, every story is different, but, it really does touch all of us.
1: So where does it go from here? How do you stay ahead of the curve? Because you know, and the general public that's listening to you knows that it isn't a death sentence the way it used to be because of places like this. That when you heard, you had stage 3 cancer, when you heard, my sister Heidi had stage 3 cancer, they took her breast, and we all, her chance of survival was not good.
0: Right.
1: And you know what? She's here, cheating at Pinochle yet. What you guys do, I mean, how do you stay ahead of that?
0: Well, I really give all the credit to, our physician teams, our teams. I mean, I'll talk about a few of the things that are changing. We're going to start phase 1 clinical trials here, right here in Fargo, and that is really first step in treating patients with a new drug.
1: Okay.
0: And so it hasn't gone through all the stages yet, but when you're in a phase 1 clinical trial, you're getting the most cutting edge. This is maybe some of your last choices that you have, but we'll be able to provide it right here. And so again,
1: that shot, that try.
0: That try.
1: Yeah.
0: That's right. And then we continue to grow our bone marrow transplant program, which is now moving into CAR T, which is now moving into tumor therapy, which is almost like CAR T, but you take, and I'm not a physician, but you take a component of that tumor out of the body, recalibrated it, and then reinsert it back into the tumor to try and.
1: Really?
0: Yes. Yes. And we've done one.
1: That's a little, okay.
0: Yeah, we've done one of those. And Dr. Maliski can talk about it much more in depth than I can. But so it's just, we're staying on top of those new treatments as much as we possibly can and trying to get them here.
1: That is intimidating.
0: Yeah.
1: Just the knowledge that they must have to go into that and the study. So there must be constant education for your providers. They must be traveling everywhere to just get that next level.
0: Well, I think they all do subspecialize in a lot of respects, whether you're, a breast or lung or, bone marrow. So I think that's you're seeing a lot more of that as well in these spaces. When you get to those high specialized areas, they're focusing on a certain area to stay really current and know what they need to do.
1: Yeah. Tiffany, is it okay with you if after the top of the hour people donate money?
0: It's really okay with me.
1: I just wanted to check.
0: Fabulous.
1: I just wanted to check.
0: Yeah.
1: You know, thanks for what you do. And you've always been so approachable to us here on the Mighty 790, so really appreciate it.
0: Well, just a big thanks out to KFTO and Mighty 790 for being here today. I mean, it's just amazing, the partnership, and we appreciate it tremendously, so thank you so much.
1: You need us, you call. We'll be there. We're going to take a little break. When we come back, we're going to set this up some more. We'll let you know the numbers. Also, I want to visit with the son of a Canadian football star. That's what I'm going to get a chance to do, so stick around. More coming your way here on News and Views. I'm here with Evan McGovern. He is Vice President of Human Resources with ShareHouse. If you're coming to work for ShareHouse, I guess the question is why?
2: Well, not only do employees have a generous PTO package and very affordable insurance plans, we also have very good career development here as well.
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1: All right, let me get you ready. 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But I don't want you to do it yet. I want you to hold off. I want what Irie Insurance is nice enough to do. I want what Happy Harry's is nice enough to do. I want those things tripled up and to make sure that we get the best that we can out of this radiothon and just help people out. Every one of us knows someone. Every one of us knows someone. And so my point is this. We're going to help out today. So find a way to do it when we come back on News and Views.

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8: ABC News, I'm Brian Clark. Ships are starting to sail the Strait of Hormuz now that both President Trump and Iran's president have signed the Memorandum of Understanding ending the fighting. Calls for the opening of the strait as well as setting a 60-day timeline to negotiate Iran's nuclear program. The war is still on the mind of Pentagon head Pete Hegseth at a NATO meeting today.
9: Key NATO allies have welcomed the deal to stop the war in Iran, but now Defense Secretary Pete Hegseth has called those same allies shameful for not supporting the war more fully. It was widely considered a war of choice in Europe, which did not meet the requirements for collective defense. And now Hegseth has announced a review to examine the level of U.S. support to NATO. James Longman, ABC News in London.
8: Numbers on jobs show layoffs remain historically low. First-time unemployment claims fell by 4,000 in the last week. Lower Manhattan is packed this morning with New York Knicks fans. The ticker tape parade celebrating the NBA champions is about to start. This is ABC News.

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3: KFGO News, it's 57 degrees, cloudy at 9:02. I'm Nate Cohn. An engineer for the city of Fargo says they're planning to partially reopen the intersection of 32nd Avenue and University Drive. The intersection will likely open tomorrow for north and south traffic. That intersection has been closed since last month. Jason Leonard with the city's design and construction division says the infrastructure being put in plays an important role.
4: 32nd Avenue is actually a very large drainage area. It's a huge network that was under capacity. So we are actually increasing the capacity with a dual trunk main. At the end of the day, we're going to help reduce flooding and stormwater impacts to this project.
3: Leonard says the city knows closing popular intersections can create frustrating commutes for Fargo residents, but the city wants to make sure that that job is being done at the highest quality standards. A 7.5-month veteran is the new chair of the North Dakota Ethics Commission. Pam Sharp was chosen unanimously yesterday to lead the panel. Sharp will soon have the most seniority on the commission, which is experiencing a complete 100% turnover this year. Acting chair Ron Goodman is resigning due to health issues, requiring another new face on the board. A state selection committee meets Friday to continue filling the vacancies. A Duluth man is facing federal charges after he allegedly manufactured illegal firearm conversion devices using a 3D printer. Court documents say 34-year-old Jordan Otis was found in possession of 4 Glock switches during a recent investigation. Prosecutors say Otis admitted to making the devices and distributing them. The attachments can convert a semi-automatic handgun into a fully automatic weapon. Under federal law, the conversion devices are classified as machine guns. The Sisters of the Order of St. Benedict are beginning a new chapter in central Minnesota's St. Joseph. They broke ground on a new monastery to replace their current home, which dates back to the 1880s. Prioress Sister Karen Rose says the move is needed because the Benedictine community, like many religious orders, has grown smaller over the years, making a more appropriately sized monastery the right fit for the future.
5: At our height, there were 1,200 sisters, and now we have just over 120. Now, not all the sisters ever lived in this monastery. You know, it was never big enough for that. But it is a lot bigger than our need is now.
3: Construction on the new facility is expected to take around 2 years. Your forecast from the KFGO Weather Center. KFGO meteorologist Tom Szymanski expecting partly to mostly cloudy conditions today. A chance for a few sprinkles here and there. A high temperature of 69 degrees. Winds out of the north-northwest at 8 to 22. Overnight, mostly cloudy, areas of showers and isolated thunderstorms, mainly after midnight, a low of 51 degrees. Tomorrow, partly to mostly cloudy and breezy, areas of showers and isolated thunderstorms in the morning, a high of 71. It's 57 and cloudy right now. 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
9: 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Now, the number one talk show in the Upper Midwest. Here's Joel Heitkamp.
8: Oh, it is good to be with you. We are coming to you live from CJ's Tavern, one of the great places to do this. I mean, just an absolutely fabulous place. It's time to turn them loose. That's right. Let me give you some numbers. We are at the second annual Roger Maris All-Star Week Radiothon. What we're doing, clearly, is raising some bucks for the Roger Maris Cancer Center. That's what we're doing. And every one of you knows someone that has struggled with cancer. Every one of you knows someone that, you know, in the end needed help like they offer at the Roger Maris Cancer Center. Every one of you probably knows someone that was at the Roger Maris Cancer Center. And if you don't, unfortunately, someday you probably will. So let me give you some phone numbers here. Let me give you some ways that you can donate. And here's the important part. All you folks that joined us in Langdon and Grafton and Williston, and this is yours too. I mean, people come from a ways away to make this a place that they have to go at a time when they really don't want to be there. But when they go there, they really realize why they're there. So let me give you a phone number, 701-532-2424. That's 701-532-2424. Why is it important that you call them right now? Because it's a triple play. If you donate $10, what it says is you donated $30. It's that simple. That's what you did. So thank you to Irie Insurance, and thank you to Happy Harry's for doing just exactly that. So take advantage of it. Take advantage of it right now. A lot of you are saying, you know what, I'm going to give $20. I'm going to give $50. Now is the time to do it. Let me tell you how you can do it by text as well. You can text the keyword Roger. Yep, right. We're here for the Roger Maris, right? So Roger to 35270. That's Roger to 35270, and you'll be off and running there to make a donation. Or if you want to see some of those silent auction items, check out the auction items. Just text Maris to 35270. And, of course, you can also make a donation online at KFGO.com. So the phone lines are there. They're not ringing the way they should be. It's your job to get them ringing. So give them a call, 701-532-2424. There you go. You're starting to light them up now. A triple play. You're going to make a donation. What better time to make that donation than right now? We got a lot of people you're going to get to hear from today. Chad Greenway is going to join us. Chris Kleiman is going to join us. We'll get a chance to visit with those individuals as well as others. Just to make sure you get a flavor of what's going on here. Scott Hamilton's going to join us. One of the greatest athletes this nation has ever produced. And it's going to be, I was visiting with my buddies last night about being able to interview him and what you would want him to be asked. And they came up with all kinds of ideas. These are baseball, football, you know, kind of guys, softball kind of guys. And they know Scott in terms of what he was able to accomplish. So, but a guy that we're all proud of, he's headed to the NHL at some point. I've been recruiting hard for him to stay at UND for another year, which it sounds like he's going to do. E.J. Emery, number six for the University of North Dakota, and I've been teasing him about, you know, how easy it is to be an athlete when you're the son of a guy that won the Grey Cup up there. E.J., good to have you on News and Views.
10: Yeah, it's a pleasure to be here.
8: It runs in the veins. I mean, you were bound to be a world-class athlete, man.
10: Yeah, don't let my dad hear that. He might get a bad
8: You know what? He's hoping someday you do well for the Rangers and still are the second-best athlete.
10: Yeah, he might have to be on the first after that.
8: So he goes to Canada, he plays some football, falls in love, and that's where you grew up.
10: Yep. He played on BC, won a Grey Cup, and ever since then, he loved it, lived there.
8: Yeah, and well, a beautiful place to live. I mean, let's be honest about that. Why'd you choose UND?
10: I mean, just the people. The people really make the place, and I was lucky enough to meet a bunch of great people on my visit. Jake Schmaltz and Quincy Vaughn and Reese Gaber and a bunch of people around town, they really made me feel like I was at home and made me feel part of their family. So,
8: okay. Well, cool. I mean, to be able to recruit from that far away.
10: Yeah.
8: There was always a good presence at UND from British Columbia.
10: Yeah.
8: There was. There was a lot of great athletes that came out of BC. And so, you know, when you look at it, playing at the University of North Dakota, you're going to what, your junior year?
10: Yep.
8: Okay. I mean, so far, right place to have gone?
10: Yeah, it's there's no question. There's no place like UND.
8: You know, I'm always amazed that you guys go to UND with the rundown facilities they have.
10: Yeah, the facilities aren't too bad.
8: Is there any college place you go, you know, where they have a facility like that?
10: I don't know if there's any NHL place you can go that's going to have any better facilities than what we got at UND.
8: It's pretty amazing.
10: Yeah.
8: It really is. So college hockey. You know, in my time following college hockey and being a big fan of college hockey, it has grown. It has expanded. It has gotten, you know, to be a way bigger pool of athletes to beat. I mean, it's a different world out there, isn't it?
10: Yeah, for sure. It's right now I think college hockey's at its best, and you know, it's special. It's special to get the opportunity to be a college athlete and play at a high level like this.
8: Yeah, when you look at, you know, the level you are playing at, you know, the conference you play at versus playing in the Big Ten. I mean, how competitive does that get?
10: Yeah, I mean, obviously, the NCHC is a man's league. It's, you know, it's a gritty, it's hard, it's more like the pro style, I think.
8: I think so, too.
10: Yeah.
8: You play tougher.
10: Yeah, for sure.
8: You don't play as pretty as what they do in the Big Ten, right?
10: Yeah.
8: I mean, you grind it out, and you can tell they're not ready for it when you play them.
10: Yeah, for sure. I think it's a different level, especially in the gritty area. It's, you know, when you're going to the corners in the NCHC, it's a lot heavier.
8: Mm-hmm. Yeah. Now, just for people that might not know EJ, he's a defenseman. You know, you know, everybody who knows hockey knows what a defenseman's job is, and because of that, you know, like when you were playing the Gophers, don't you wish you would have had at least one shot at goal?
10: Yeah, you know, I think I got.
8: Oh, just tell him, man. You know, you're not a bragger. Just tell him.
10: Yeah, so I was, you know, happy to get two goals against the Gophers.
8: Wait a second, what's that again?
10: Two goals against.
8: That's
10: the Gophers.
8: Right, baby. Anytime we beat the Gophers, it's a good day, and you did that.
10: Yeah, no, that was great.
8: Yeah, my son-in-law, I grew up in Grand Rapids. Big Gopher fan, you know, and we let him come at Christmas. He just can't stay for 2 days. So it's like to have a Gopher fan in the family, it just hurts.
10: Yeah. That would hurt for sure.
8: Yeah. So University of North Dakota hockey, I mean, you were 30th overall, headed to the Rangers.
10: Yeah.
8: I mean, how big of a role did the University of North Dakota play in that?
10: Yeah, it's huge. Obviously, everyone knows how great the development is at the University of North Dakota, and you know, I think that's a big thing. It's obviously we have a coach like Dane Jackson and Dylan Simpson and Matt Smaby that you know, really helped develop a lot of players, and I think they've made me grow so much. And yeah.
8: I just want to remind you folks, the phone lines are going, but they can go better. There's a couple people there that are waiting. They can take a phone call. Here's the number again. It's a triple play. That's what we're doing here at the second annual Roger Maris All-Star Week Radiothon. You know, here on the home base of the News and Views Radio Network, the Mighty 790 KFGO. 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You can text keyword Roger to 35270 to make that donation, or if you want to check out the auction items, you want to check out all of that, go to 35270, text the word Maris in, and of course you can go to kfjo.com and do it there. Visa, Discover, MasterCard, American Express. So don't say they wouldn't take my credit card, because you know what? They will. He's already getting groupies in. Somebody said, EJ, awesome, love watching him play. You got a girlfriend?
10: I don't.
8: No, well, here I thought that was going to be her.
10: Oh, I mean, yeah.
8: I didn't know.
10: It might be.
8: Hang with me. Okay, I want to talk to you some more.
10: Yeah.
8: Stick around. We got more coming your way here on News and Views right after this.

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16: 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I'm sitting here, and we're going to have a lot of great folks lined up for you. Chad Greenway is going to join us in a little bit. Chris Kleiman is going to join us. Scott Hamilton is going to join us, one of America's best athletes, as far as I'm concerned. And so we're going to get a chance to visit with all of those folks. But right now, a young man you're going to want to follow through the pros, but luckily you can follow yet this coming season at the University of North Dakota. And that's E.J. Emery. He is a star for the University of North Dakota hockey team. EJ, before we left, I don't even want to tell people what we're talking about in the break, right? We could avoid doing that. So, what the Rangers? Yeah. What, like, I mean, 30th overall. Yeah. Did you see that coming?
17: I mean,
16: you must have an agent, right?
17: Yeah.
16: Okay.
17: Yeah. You know, obviously, growing up as a kid, you always dream of going in the first round, and you know, you really don't believe it until it happens, and you know, when it happened, it kind of blacked out, and I was, you know, just so blessed to get that opportunity. Mm-hmm. And it's, you know, a real dream come true.
16: Okay. So, I mean, there's so much that goes into that, though. I mean, if you're the first round of the New York Rangers, I mean, okay, tonight, ladies and gentlemen, when you see what comes out of the big Knicks parade, you know, they've got the parade in New York today. They're talking about as many as 3 million people going to be at that parade. You know, that's what New York's like. That's where you're heading someday.
17: Yeah.
16: Is it intimidating?
17: I mean, you know, at the end of the day, pressure is a privilege. And, you know, when you get
16: to... It's a great way to put it.
17: Yeah, you get to go somewhere so special, it's, you know, that pressure's going to be there. But at the same time, that's what you work for. That's, you know, you want opportunities like that. And, yeah.
16: So the University of North Dakota this last year gave us a lot to cheer for, but you didn't get over that big hurdle, you know, and so this year, that going to happen?
17: Yeah, you know, I think we owe it to the city of Grand Forks and to North Dakota. It's, you know, obviously this year we came up short, but, you know, we're not going to...
16: Not by much.
17: Yeah, not by...
16: I don't like Denver.
17: I don't like Denver either.
16: I'm just going on record.
17: Yeah.
16: You know? I will say this. If you weren't going to win it, I didn't want the Big Ten to win it. Either.
17: Yeah, no. So, I mean, I didn't want any of them to win it. Denver or the Big Ten, that's, you know.
16: Yeah. So, talk to me about the serious side of all this. You know, everybody talks about their family and what happened with their family when it comes to cancer. Give people an example of yours.
17: Yeah, my when I was younger, my dad was diagnosed with non-Hodgkin's lymphoma, and God willing, he's able to beat it a couple of years ago. So, yeah, that was a real tough time for me and my family. And my uncle a year ago had to get surgery for cancer, and when I was younger, my grandpa also died of cancer. So it's you know, obviously a very serious topic, and you know, it's so grateful that we're spreading, you know, awareness, and we got the cancer center here, and
16: well, you know, every family, right?
17: Yeah,
16: I mean, you go up to every one of the teammates that you have on that University of North Dakota hockey team, and they're gonna have a story like that.
17: Yeah, for sure. And you know, it's a really, really, really big thing with a lot of people, and you know, I've had a couple of teammates have tough times with it, but yeah.
16: You folks got to be proud that you're getting your time to do this. Did you talk to them about it after what your father's gone through?
17: Yeah, of course. You know, it's obviously something really special with me and my family to, you know, give back like this, and to, you know, spread awareness. So, yeah.
16: Yeah. Give them a call, 701-532-2424. We've got that triple play going on right now. That's 701-532-2424. Visa, Discover, MasterCard, American Express. Is it okay with you, EJ, if they call in and donate a buck or two?
17: Yeah, I think they can
16: you
17: donate
16: can do that?
17: Maybe 5, 10.
16: Yeah, 10, yeah. Maybe 50.
17: Maybe 50.
16: If you give 50 right now, 50's a good number.
17: 50's a good number. Maybe 100.
16: Yeah, see? That's a good number. You're learning a lot after the University of North Dakota. I can tell that. You know, when you think about being able to help out things like this, I mean, you're going to have that opportunity, man. I mean, you're going to play pro hockey.
17: For sure.
16: I mean, it's got to be one of the fun parts of the athleticism the good Lord gave you.
17: Yeah, you know, it's Can't be more blessed.
16: Yeah.
17: Can't be more blessed.
16: How old were you when your dad was done playing pro football?
17: My dad actually finished playing pro football before I was born.
16: Okay.
17: Yeah, so...
16: So your older brother and sister?
17: I think
16: you said they're what, 8 years older than you?
17: 8, 9. My dad's.
16: I mean, did they tease you at all that they knew a little more about it than you?
17: I mean, maybe a little bit.
16: Okay.
17: Yeah, I don't even know if they were alive. My dad's real old, so.
16: Okay.
17: Yeah.
16: So does he talk about football at all?
17: Oh yeah, he's always talking about how he's the best athlete in the family. he never lets it go. He always talks about his great cup win and how athletic he was. So
16: do they get down to UND to watch you play every now and then?
17: Yeah. My dad doesn't like the cold too much, so
16: he's living in British Columbia. It isn't exactly. I know it's warmer in many ways,
17: yeah.
16: But it isn't exactly. South Florida.
17: Yeah, my dad usually comes for the start and the end of of the year, but my mom will come throughout the year. She doesn't mind the cold as much. So, yeah.
16: How'd your parents make their living up in BC?
17: Yeah, obviously my dad played football for a while.
16: No, I know that, but I mean afterwards. What?
17: Oh, yeah, he worked for the city of Langley.
16: Okay.
17: He worked a few jobs when I was growing up, and my mom's a sales rep. She used to work for Nestle and.
16: It's a great life there in BC. Every friend I've ever had there was like, they just love it. They just love the beauty of it and everything that goes with it. So in terms of, carving out what you're going to do, has this always been a goal to play professional hockey?
17: Yeah, I mean, ever since I was, a young kid, I was watching hockey games. It's always been my dream, and it's always...
16: Why defense? I mean, clearly you're. I've seen you. You're about as fast as you can be. I mean, I'm not trying to cut defense short, but I'd want you, as center forward, big time.
17: Yeah, I mean, it's I get to hit people more.
16: There's the line of the day.
17: Yeah.
16: There's the line of the day. I dumb question, but you answered it well. I'm sorry about the question. EJ, thanks, man.
17: Yeah,
16: thanks
17: for
16: making it fun.
17: So
16: thanks for all us UND hockey fans.
17: Yeah.
16: I just want to give it to you one more time. Here's the phone number, 701-532-2424. 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Thanks.
17: Yeah, it's been a pleasure. Thank you.
16: We'll be back with Chad Greenway right after this. I'm all down.
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22: KFGO News, it's 57 degrees, mostly cloudy at 9:30. I'm Nate Cohn. A new report documenting the federal government's deployment of immigration forces in the Twin Cities and surrounding areas will be released this morning.
23: The report is called A Manufactured Crisis, Minnesota Communities Terrorized by the Federal Government, from the group Human Rights Watch. They say it details how federal agents engaged in widespread abuse during Operation Metro Surge, including 2 unlawful killings, racial profiling, and illegal detentions. The report also calls for accountability for these abuses and sweeping reforms. The report will be released at 10 a.m. at the University of Minnesota Law School in Minneapolis.
0: That's reporter John Anderson. The convicted leader of the Feeding Our Future fraud scheme, Amy Bach, is appealing her conviction and sentence. Her attorney has asked the U.S. Court of Appeals for the Eighth Circuit to review that case, arguing that sentencing guidelines were improperly applied and are unconstitutional. Bach was sentenced to more than 41 years in federal prison for her role in what prosecutors described as a massive scheme that defrauded federal child nutrition programs of hundreds of millions of dollars. The appeal is in the early stages. Bach is still in federal custody at the Sherburne County Jail. 79 people have been charged in the Feeding Our Future case, with 66 of them being convicted. A Minnesota elementary teacher has chosen an unusual way to spend his summer. Tyler Sassman, a reading specialist at a charter school in Brooklyn Park, is taking a 1,000-mile canoe trip from the headwaters of the Mississippi River at Itasca State Park to the town of Hannibal, Missouri. That's the birthplace of Mark Twain. The trip is a fundraiser for Sassman's students. He says the money will go toward outdoor education. He wants to teach his students to be outdoors so they can connect with the outside world. That trip is expected to take 50 days. And more than 245 youth soccer teams are coming to the Red River Valley this weekend for the Summer Classic Tournament. That's hosted by Tri-City United. Games begin tomorrow night and will take place at soccer complexes in Fargo, Moorhead, and West Fargo. Teams from across North Dakota, South Dakota, Minnesota, and Wisconsin are competing. Tri-City United says the tournament brings more than $2 million in economic activity to the area. The club has more than 4,000 members. Those are of ages 1 through 19, and they're of all skill levels. Forecast from the KFGO Weather Center. KFGO meteorologist Tom Szymanski looking for partly to mostly cloudy conditions the rest of today. A chance for a few sprinkles here and there. High temperature of 69 degrees. Mostly cloudy overnight. Areas of showers and isolated thundershowers, mainly after midnight. A low of 51. In the morning tomorrow, mostly cloudy and breezy. Areas of showers and isolated thundershowers, 71. Right now it's 57 and mostly cloudy. Nate Cohn, News Radio, KFGO.
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16: There you go, that's right. So we get a chance to visit with Chad Greenway, you know, a guy that puts smiles on a lot of people's faces. Myself, who is a regular attender to Vikings games and likes to see people get hit. Likes to see people get knocked on their
28: head. I did my best.
16: Yeah, Chad Greenway did that. Chad, good to have you on, man.
28: Yeah, thanks for having me again.
16: South Dakota.
28: This is awesome.
16: You
28: That's
16: know,
28: right.
16: You've got to love that.
28: South Dakotan, small town, nine-man football.
16: Yeah,
28: yeah, you can't make it up.
16: Yeah.
28: I think back all the time about how, you know, the audacity of a small-town kid from Mount Vernon, South Dakota to think, hey, you know what, I'm going to be a pro athlete someday.
16: Yeah.
28: And I was just, in my mind, it was a no-doubter. It was just going to happen. And didn't realize all the steps and all the luck and all the things that have to happen to get me there. But now I'm sitting here 9 years, going to be 10 years out, looking back at my career, man, I'd be like, man, how did that happen?
16: You know, but you can walk.
28: Yeah.
16: I mean,
28: yeah,
16: I'm serious.
28: Right.
16: I watched you walk over here. I'm waiting to see if he's crippled up, folks.
28: Yeah.
16: I want to give you some numbers out because the triple play is still going on. The folks are waiting for your phone calls. It's pretty simple. Give them a call. This is for the Roger Maris All-Star Week of Radiothon that's going on. Obviously, you're helping the Roger Maris Cancer Center. But here's the number to call, 701-532-2424. That's 701-532-2424. Or you can text the word Roger to 35270. That's Roger to 35270. Or you can make that donation online at KFGO.com. We couldn't do this triple play without Ivory Insurance. and Happy Harry. So thank you to them as well. Chad, last year you were good enough to come, and my grandson was here.
28: Yeah.
16: And he was talking about it for, I mean, he's still probably talking about it. I mean, the chance you get to make people smile, that's got to be one of the perks of that job.
28: Yeah, you know, I think you realize the position you're in when you go to, like, when the Vikings had training camp in Mankato, right? My first step into the professional.

0: And I think that's pretty cool.
1: I know I'm going to get the answer to this question. Where's my pen so I can write it down so you can call BS on me if I get
0: this one
1: wrong?
0: Okay.
1: Okay, so the thing about high school, well, let me use college, Iowa.
0: Yeah.
1: Okay. You were playing against guys that were 300 pounds in Iowa.
0: Yeah.
1: You were playing against guys that were 250 pounds in Iowa. You were playing against running backs that were, you know, 230, 240 in Iowa.
0: Unfortunately.
1: When you got to the when you got to the pros, what was the biggest difference between that and this?
0: Yeah, I mean, everybody always, you know, when you hear the answer to this question, it's always speed of the game.
1: And boom. Speed.
0: Yeah.
1: It is. It's speed.
0: It's and you think about it, even within the NFL itself, when you go from off-season work to to training camp, the speed jumps. From training camp to preseason games, it jumps. To regular season, it jumps. And then you go to the playoffs, and we see, like, NHL hockey, and we see Major League Baseball, and you see NBA Finals, and you see professional NFL playoffs. The speed of the game is just a little quicker. Everybody's a little sharper. Everybody's just that next level of locked in. And it's hard to really explain that to people when you say speed of the game. It's really speed at which your brain can understand what's going on around you. Mm-hmm. And, yes, are the guys maybe a touch faster, more athletic, of course, but it's your ability then to populate information in your brain. How fast can you get? Do I know the look? That's why your study and film study is so important. Is if I know a look and I know the plays they might run out of this, if I can give myself a 6-inch advantage in alignment because I know something's going to happen, now that I can just give myself a little bit of an advantage to make it work. But speed, size, I mean, we were talking last night about some of the best offensive linemen that played against. I mean, you're talking about guys that are 315, 320 that are moving like linebackers, like they're 225, 230. And, oh, by the way, they're stronger than you. Right, and they're playing from position of they know the play and the leverage they're trying to get to, and you're trying to fight against all that. It's an amazing game, and it's looking back, it's amazing to understand how I stayed for 11, right, and played and played well.
1: I know a lot of us were happy that you chose to stay for 11 because you teetered on that 11th year.
0: Yeah, I played 10, and we missed the kick wide left outdoors against Seattle. And U.S. Bank was going
1: to
0: open the next
1: year. Yeah, you want me to talk about that again?
0: No, I don't want to bring it up.
1: I was in the airport with a Seattle fan.
0: coldest game I've ever been a part of, obviously. I think the third or fourth coldest playoff game in history, in NFL history. And it was one of those memories look back at. Of course, it's negative because we lost. But, man, just to be in that game, in that environment, have a chance to win that game. We should have won that game. But you walk in that locker room, I tell myself, it's like, I feel good. I played good all season. I can play one more. And I want to come back for one more. And I was really happy I did because I felt like that completely got all the football out of my system that I wanted to play. At that point, then my oldest was going to be in fourth grade. She's now graduating high school. And I realized that I gave, you know, all I wanted to football, and it was now time to step in next role of just being full-time dad and helping my kids and being around and being the best dad I can be and trying to raise them.
1: What weight did you play at?
0: Early in my career, I was just around 242, 243 in that range, always hovering. So they would give you a window you had to be at, and you'd get fined if you were outside the window. And
1: your case, it would have been below.
0: Yeah, yep. So 238 to 243 was my window where I was allowed.
1: How big was the fine?
0: That's a good question. I want to say it was $500 a day.
1: So it was enough to get your attention?
0: Oh, yeah. And there was guys that really struggled. Of course, you go home for 6 weeks, you know, from off-season programming to training camp. You come back, and the first thing you do is you're going to do conditioning tests.
1: Yeah.
0: And if you can't finish the conditioning test, it's a fine, financial fine. And if you come back overweight, you get fined daily until you get to your weight, target weight, up or down. For me, I was always a struggle to stay up because I was, you know, I walked around it. 205 in high school playing quarterback, right? So my body to build it, I had to through college was to.
1: Well, what are you weighing right now?
0: Probably 220.
1: Right.
0: Yep.
1: So I mean, think about that.
0: My body is kind of the spot where my body wants.
1: That's where it should be.
0: As my career aged up, and they gave me a window to hit, and I told them to buzz off. I'm a 6, 7, 8 year vet. I'm like, I'm going to do what is best for me.
1: Mm-hmm.
0: I would tell that to the GM because you get a rapport with that. Rick Spielman. I was like, listen, like I get what you're saying, but I'm going to be here, and I'm going to be better for it. And then that number dropped. And by the time the end of my career, it's probably 235, 234, but always kind of right in that window.
1: Were you right?
0: I was, of course, I was right. Absolutely. because you understand your body at that point. You've done it for so long, and you knew. And I was able, as I got older and became a man at 28, 29, 30, I got so much stronger. So then which was always my issue. I was a quarterback to a defensive back, played safety, and then I moved into a linebacker role. And being strong enough on the field was always getting off big blocks, 310 pounders, or holding you, grabbing you. That was always my struggle. So I had to get speed and explosiveness to get off blocks, along with strength. So as I got stronger, I could play.

0: weight, which allowed me, as I aged up with speed and everything else, just to be faster.
1: When you first went up, how long did it take just for the mind to get to that speed?
0: I can kind of remember in that first training camp about 3 weeks in. I mean, the off season, you're kind of playing football in shorts and underwear, right? I mean, you're no pads on, you're not hitting anybody, you're just about movement and space, and that I did that well. You go to training camp, it's an adjustment, and then of course it was still real football. It's 2 days for the first 10 days of training camp, so you're beat up. It's hard, but I can remember getting to about the end of week two, so say 14, 15 days into training camp, we're getting near the middle to end, you know, of that, and I could start to feel myself just start to get it and just click.
1: Yeah.
0: I wasn't thinking too much. I understood my scheme well enough and my alignment and my assignment, all the things you got to think about to say, okay, I'm just going to play. And I knew that my ability was good enough to be really good. I just had to get to that spot, and it took some experience and time. And then once I got there, we get to our first preseason game, and of course then I blew my ACL out in that first preseason game, and that's what it's basically hit the reset button for a year. But that was getting to that spot, right?
1: Just for a year in your mind, you're like, is this going to work again?
0: Yeah,
1: that's intimidating.
0: The hardest part of that was all you want to do, you know, obviously being a small-town kid, you kind of have that underdog mentality. I had one scholarship offer going to college, so underdog mentality. So nobody really ever expected a lot, right? Anything I did something impressive, they were like, oh, he's better than I thought he was, right? He's a small-town kid. What does he know? Well, now all of a sudden I'm a first-round pick and making all this money, and now the expectation is that I have to be good, right? They're paying me to be good. So for me, all I want to do is go prove that they're right. Prove to myself I can play. Prove to myself I'm good enough. Well, now it's like, okay, wait a year. And it's like, wow, that was hard. That was a tough year.
1: That had to be.
0: Yep, and all you can do is wake up every day, grindy, looking at the things around you with the guys that are provenly good in the league. And we had a lot of examples in a team in 06. Let's do what he does. Let's do what Jim Kleinsasser does. Let's go to the weight room like Ben Lieber does. You know, let's watch Steve Hutchinson's habits. That's all I did all year was just watch.
1: Learn.
0: Observe. Game plan was just locked in. Go to every meeting. So mentally, when I came back in 07 ready to play, there was no lack. There was no step back. Mm-hmm. It was just, boom, I'm ready to roll. Now, physically, I am what I am, and I was able to get back and be full.
1: Chad Greenway is here to help the Roger Maris Cancer Center. That's why he's here. Let me give you a phone number, 701-532-2424. That's 532-2424. That's how you can enjoy this triple play. If you give money, take it times three. That's the beauty of it.
0: Love that.
1: So go to Irie, you know, thank Irie Insurance, thank Happy Harry's, but, you know, give them a call, 532-2424, or text the word Roger to 35270. 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As a Viking season ticket holder, you know, and have been for years, the one thing I remember about you, and of course, for us, it mattered because North Dakota, I mean, both you and I know where Ross Sultan, New Effington are.
0: Yeah. Oh, yeah.
1: And that's where I grew up.
0: And we've been there.
1: Yeah, exactly. And so what I remember watching you was the angles.
0: Yeah.
1: You know, the angles. What was you, somebody maybe pulled, and yet you were ahead of it angle-wise, and they never got a hand on you to get before you got to the halfback.
0: Yeah.
1: And I think that was the beauty of your game.
0: Yeah, I think, playing in college, they really forced us to play within our scheme and play and be fundamental and not make mistakes. At Iowa, we were really good because we were able to just do what we do and not play out of body, not try to do too much. So for me, it was always about what within that play and those rules that I play within, right? The coaches want you to play within these sets of rules where you don't put the defense at odds because of numbers or because of anything else, or I'm going to go out and be a cowboy and just try to take a risk. Well, if I do that, the ball might break and go, there's a touchdown. I was always really good at finding the edges of that and saying, okay, where's the risk? If I take this gap, if I take this angle, if I see it quick enough and I make it and get a TFL, or if I make it for a gain of one, right, it doesn't hurt our defense. It's within the rules, but it's right on the edge of it. Yeah. And if I miss it, now I'm putting my defense in a bind. So when you miss it, you got to miss it to a spot where your help is. So I always understood that. And then when I would see it, it was always about pre-snap awareness. So the offense is walking up. I'm seeing the formation outside in. I'm looking at it, seeing, okay, now I'm taking the playbook of 1,000 plays, whatever the number is, with motions and everything else. And now with that alignment, I can immediately shrink the playbook to about a quarter. And then if they don't motion, I can shrink it again. If they do motion, now I can shrink it to the, where that set is. You just have to have all the information to be able to tabulate that really quickly.
1: The risk you run at that, though, is you're going to get blindsided every night.
0: Yeah, blindsided.
1: I mean, you must have got tagged once or twice.
0: Oh,
1: you?
0: My God. Yeah, there was a time.
1: Who was the worst?
0: There was a time, and I was sitting on the, I was laying on the field on my back in Arrowhead with 75,000 people cheering for my death, is what it felt like. And I had no oxygen in my body.
1: Snot shot out of your nose.
0: I got a helmet right in the sternum, uh-huh. And the oxygen left my body, and I was just sitting there like, you know, it's the moment, you're like, this is it, and like, you can't catch a breath, my lungs are seizing, and I'm laying there just looking around like, this is how it is, and I got up, I caught a breath, had to take a play off, and came back in and let it roll. It happened a lot.
1: Trainer have to come out on that one?
0: No, I did get up and get off.
1: You're pretty proud of that.
0: I don't want the trainer to come out ever.
1: Somebody wants to know what it feels like to be the fourth best athlete in your family.
0: Oh, yeah. Unfortunately, I think I'm the fifth now with my
1: Your daughters are pretty good.
0: Yeah, daughters are good athletes. My wife's a good athlete. You know, I'm proud of them because they love it. Proud because I've
1: found tell them what they play.
0: My oldest is going to play basketball at Kentucky. We're dropping her off. I'm actually leaving tomorrow morning to drive her car down to Lexington, and we'll drop her off this weekend.
1: Okay.
0: And she'll start her summer programming down there. So excited for that. She ran track and soccer as well in high school in Minnesota, so set all sorts of records and had a great career. Just was named the Max Preps National Athlete of the Year for the USA. So
1: you're going to be going to some college games at Kentucky.
0: Yeah, we'll have a lot of hands. And our next daughter is going to be a sophomore in high school, and she's already accomplished a bunch of stuff and got some great offers for basketball as well already. And then our younger two are athletes. So there's nowhere to hide in our house. Very, very competitive. My wife ran track at Iowa. Her family's very competitive and athletic. So, you know, we just hold the kids to really high standards, but we try, you know, as a dad and a coach, I've coached all of them, is that you find that balance of making it fun, making the work fun, so they love it for themselves. And then as Madden, my oldest, you know, got to be that freshman sophomore where I was not coaching her anymore. I just want to be dad. And then putting really good people around her that would coach her to that same standard. And then she also had really high standards for herself.
1: Yeah.
0: And now she can get a chance to go play in the SEC and hopefully be the point guard for Kentucky next year. And
1: we'll be watching
0: and
1: that.
0: It'll be a lot
1: man.
0: Of fun.
1: Stick around, Chet. Only about 500 more questions.
0: Yeah, all
1: if
0: good.
1: I get the time.
0: Got it.
1: All right, stick around. More coming your way. There's a triple play. Give them a call, 701-532-2424. It's for the Roger Maris Cancer Center.
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1: 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Why does that number matter? Because if you call it, there's a triple play going on right now in the second annual Roger Maris All-Star Week Radiothon. In other words, if you make a donation, take it times three. It's that simple, and we got to thank Irie Insurance and Happy Harry's for doing that. 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You know what? Go on KFGO.com, do it there if you're listening to us online, or text into 35270 the word Roger. I've got Chad Greenway with me for a little bit more. Chad Turf, you know, I mean, you went to a couple different fields in your life. What was the difference between turf and grass?
0: Well, let's just kick it old school. I mean, nothing better than getting your jersey dirty. I mean, that's the best, right? Outdoors, in the conditions, on grass is the best way to play football. It should be the only way we play football. But when turf came around, it was good for the speed of the game, good for certain things, obviously the wear and tear. But to me, I've always been a guy that's just true and blue. Like, you know, I want to play, you know, I grew up playing in the outfield of our baseball field. That was our home field. And, it was the way to play. And, loved playing in Oakland on the baseball field, you know, just getting a little bit more dirty on you. That was fun. But yeah, I'm not a turf fan.
1: I never know the ages because I'm old enough now. Yeah. All the years go together. Did you play at the Metrodome?
0: Yeah. Yeah.
1: Okay. What was the big difference when you went from the Metrodome to? Yeah,
0: you know, the best part for me was in the Metrodome. I got away from the field turf, the short turf, the AstroTurf,
1: right.
0: And I played on field turf the whole time, the longer stuff. Much easier on the body, much better. But not all turfs are even created equal. There's some that are too soft, some that are too hard. You know, grass is just grass, and it's there's certainly variances in that, but always just enjoy playing on grass, just a more natural surface.
1: I was in the bowels of the Metrodome
0: in the
1: locker rooms area.
0: Yeah.
1: What a dump.
0: You know, the place was really good to play a game. Horrible for the fans.
1: Yeah.
0: No room to move around. The concourse was too small. But from a player's perspective, second loudest stadium I've ever been in.
1: Yeah.
0: I played outdoors at TCF for 2 years, and that was fun. But then to get to play at U.S. Bank was special.
1: Yeah, thank you for doing this.
0: Absolutely. Thanks,
1: Chad Greenway, when we come back, well, we got some Bison fans. Stick around. You're going to be smiling after this.
13: Have you had enough of mine? Are you reeling in the years?
14: There, just around the corner. Look.
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19: ABC News, I'm Brian Clark. One major opinion today from the Supreme Court where the justices unanimously agreed that a Texas marijuana user is allowed to legally own a gun. That man had brought a suit saying that a law barring illegal drug users from gun ownership violates the Second Amendment. AAA says gas prices have fallen below $4 per gallon, and President Trump admitted Wednesday there were economic considerations in his decision to end the war with Iran. ABC national security analyst Mick Mulroy says of the deal,
20: this is a big win for the Iranian regime. They get immediate funding up front. That's going to take away most of the pressure on their regime. They actually haven't agreed to turn over the strait, only to allow it to come to pre-war levels. So they have a gain from the war financially and long-term strategically, as this has proven to be a major leverage point for the Iranian regime.
19: This is ABC News.
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3: KFGO News, it's 58 degrees, mostly cloudy, 10:02. I'm Nate Cohn. A new poll shows Minnesota Governor Tim Walz's approval rating is the lowest it has been since he took office.
4: Political analyst Lois Olson.
23: Donald Trump is not popular in Minnesota, but he's more popular than Tim Walz. And so that would begin to say that there's a certain slice of voters out there that are fed up with both Democrats and Republicans this year, and they're going to be a real wild card going into this governor's race.
4: He says the governor's declining popularity could prompt more Democrats to distance themselves on the campaign trail ahead of the midterms. The reason, he says, is due in part to the damage the state's fraud crisis has done to its reputation.
3: That's Susie Jones reporting. And another poll shows that Congresswoman Angie Craig is leading Lieutenant Governor Peggy Flanagan in the Democratic race for United States Senate. The poll is the first independent for this race and shows Craig holding a 41% lead over Flanagan's 36%. The poll also shows increased concern among independents and Democrats regarding fraud in state government. The numbers show that more than 80% of voters, including a majority of Democrats, are somewhat or very concerned about fraud. Hornbacher's has kicked off a campaign called Check Out Hunger. The campaign is part of a partnership with Great Plains Food Bank that aims to help end hunger across North Dakota and in Clay County in Minnesota. Shoppers at Hornbacher's can make a donation of $3, $5, or $10 at the register. That campaign ends next month. 20 Hornbacher's employees also volunteered at Great Plains Food Bank's statewide distribution center. As the summer months begin, dermatologists are reminding people to be careful with the sun and their skin. Dr. David Pearson is with the University of Minnesota Medical School.
24: Certain types of skin cancers, in particular melanoma, are probably more related to this intermittent intense sun exposure, which is what happens in Minnesota. You know, we're one of the leading rates of melanoma in the country, and we're covered up all winter, and then we get a lot of really intense sun. We're outside, we want to enjoy it, so it's just important to make sure that we are making sure that we're keeping ourselves protected.
3: He says that treatments have improved.
24: 2011, with the approval of ipilimumab, start of immunotherapy, which is really the way that many cancers, including melanoma, are predominantly treated today. Really trying to stimulate an immune response so that your immune system is also killing the cancer.
3: Pearson says while getting sunlight is healthy, you'll want to limit your exposure when the sun is at its strongest. Those are usually in the midday hours around 10 to 5. He says wearing sunscreen is also very important to preventing skin cancer. Your forecast from the KFGO Weather Center. Partly to mostly cloudy the rest of today. KFGO meteorologist Tom Szymanski is expecting maybe a few sprinkles here and there. A high temperature of 69 degrees. Mostly cloudy overnight. Areas of showers and isolated thunderstorms in the early morning hours of Friday. A low of 51 degrees. Right now it's 58 and mostly cloudy. 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
1: She's making people happy just with the music right off the bat. All right, let me get my buddies mad back home. We are here at the Roger Maris All-Star Week Radiothon. 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But you know what? We are making it happen by calling in, 701-532-2424. 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It all goes to the Roger Maris Cancer Center. And the reason she's playing that music is because of the two guys we're with. I'm going to introduce the one, and he's going to introduce the other. A man who's I respect immensely. I got to know him back in my referee days, and you just knew there was a class level there, and that's Gene Taylor, former athletic director with North Dakota State University. Good to see you, Gene.
5: It's good to see you. Good to be back in Fargo.
1: Where you belong.
5: Yeah.
1: Who's this crippled up guy you got sitting
5: well,
1: here?
5: Well, you know, he was a pretty good football coach while he was here at North Dakota State, and because I, you know, not the dumbest guy in the whole world, when we had the opportunity to bring him to Kansas State, Coach Kleiman is sitting here next to me, and we've had a great run together in a couple of places, and he's decided to, you know, take a little break. And besides that, he's got a foot injury that looks pretty nasty, so he's hobbling around. But.
1: Chris, good to have you on News and Beat.
6: Appreciate it, Joel. It's good to be back in Fargo.
1: It is good just to see you guys again. And I have to tell you, I'm pretty sure, Gene, the public here in Fargo has gotten over you coming up here and stealing them. But we were mad for a while, I'm not going to lie to you.
5: Yeah, that's, I did hear from a few folks. But the good news is, while he was in Kansas State, we had a bunch of North Dakota State fans became Kansas State fans, and so that was a lot of fun.
1: I know that, you know, like for me, I had family that went to Kansas, and they couldn't convince me to cheer for anybody other than Kansas State because of you two. I mean, I don't care. You know, you got people that you know and people you respect, and that goes along with it, Chris.
6: Yeah, and it was so fun because the amount of people that were part of Gene's in my life that came down to Manhattan to see us play football games, you know, whether it was former players to former colleagues to just to be able to experience it with those guys. It was a lot of fun. And you know, we got to go over to the Jayhawk land and win a few games over there. Gene knows how many times we've beaten them in a row. So it's
1: how many is that, Gene?
5: I think it's 17.
1: I just wanted to make sure he said it
6: hey,
1: on the radio.
6: I got out of there 7-0 against those guys, and I'm done. Now you can pass the baton.
1: We're surrounded by a great coaching staff. Who are those folks over there on the phone lines?
6: You need to call in because you're going to get the great quarterback coach, and I think the best quarterback coach that I've ever been around, and Randy Hedberg and his wife Sherry. So call in, and Coach Hedberg is probably going to pick up that line.
1: Yeah, they're a great couple. Absolutely great. When I was on the radio covering you guys and went, I don't even know where the heck you were at. It was down in Texas, and I got a chance to meet Sherry and just sit down and talk to those two. And, you know, there's a reason you succeed at life, because you're people like that.
6: Yep. Yeah, and another couple that's staying in Fargo when they're done. It's so cool. And Randy's had such an impact. Think of the quarterbacks that guy's had in the NFL, and Randy and I had a great relationship, and excited to get a chance today to spend some time with him.
1: So you're in Waterloo, Iowa, and you're sitting there. You know you love the game. You absolutely know it. Did you ever think you were going to be one of the top Division I football coaches?
6: No, but I had. I was lucky in the fact of guy that's very familiar to Gene and I, and really familiar to the Moorhead area. Bob Bowlesby is the one that got me into coaching.
1: Okay.
6: Bob Bowlesby was the athletic director at Northern Iowa and became the commissioner of the Big 12 Conference. And I got done playing, didn't know what I was going to do, and Bob said, how about you be a grad assistant? And it was in the 80s and not much. He goes, I'll create a position for you. I want you to coach football. And so I was there, and then got to, I played for Ardell Wiegandt and Daryl Mudra, a couple of North Dakota State guys.
1: Those are names I know.
6: Gosh, exactly right. Yeah. And so when I came up here in 2011, and Ardell grabbed me and says, you're in the right spot, and I'm going to take care of you. And it was, what a great run. I mean, you pinch yourself to think I was here from 2011 to 2018, and I've had to almost, it's embedded into my mind anyway, but 112-8 with 7 national championships during that time as an assistant and then as a head coach.
1: That's a whirlwind.
6: Those are dreams. Those aren't careers. But it's a credit to the administration, to the fan base, to the players, to the community that they love Bison football.
1: Well, and the people you brought in to work with you.
6: Mm-hmm.
1: I mean, the assistants that you had. you know, you couldn't beat it.
6: No.
1: I mean, you had some really good
6: people. Some great assistants, and Randy was one of them, and Tim was my OC, and now Tim's the head coach here, and Matt Entz was my DC, and now he's the head coach at Fresno State, and Jamar Kane, who was coaching defensive line with the Denver Broncos, and we had some really good assistants, and, you know, but it was a fun place. Those people knew that they had a chance to come to North Dakota State. And you could have a chance to come to North Dakota State. All of us in this profession, whether you're in administration or coach, you want to win.
1: Yeah.
6: And this was that type of place.
1: Gene, if I'm wrong about the place, I don't think I am, but you go ahead and correct me. But wasn't there a background when you came to Fargo with West Point?
0: Naval Academy.
1: Right. I knew it was military.
0: Right.
1: I knew.
0: Right.
1: What made you decide, you know what, Fargo's a fit for me?
5: Well, I just it was at my point in my career that I wanted to be an AD, and my boss at the time, Jack Lingle, brought me a job description from North Dakota State University, and I said, Jack, where's North Dakota State University? He said, it's in Fargo, North Dakota. I said, where the hell is Fargo, North Dakota? And, you know, I started the interview process, and just the more I got into it, the more I said, this is going to be a great place for us. And my daughter was 6 at the time, my son was 2, and, you know, 13 years later, we left in a very, you know, had to make the move from a career perspective, but had such a great run here. And we still have so many wonderful friends that we got to know and are just so close. We see them on a regular basis. We come back to see them. They come down to Manhattan and see us. And it's a special place. It really is.
1: You know, the other thing I think people lose sight of, and I know this started before you, Chris, but you certainly extended it and certainly took it to a whole nother level, is when you guys got the keys, Gene, Bison football wasn't in that great a shape.
5: Yeah. I'm going to tell you a little story about Chris when he took the job after Craig Bowl left. We were sitting in my basement and we were interviewing him. And he said, Gene, what are my expectations? And that was a year after we went 16-0 and we had that great group of seniors. Mm-hmm. And I said, what's your expectations? And he said, your expectations of me. I said, well, you just lost 25 really good football players of seniors that went 16-0. I said, my expectation is you just try to get us in the playoffs next year. He said, what's the other expectation? I said, our fans' expectation is you win a national championship. And then he went out and won 4 out of 5. So that's the kind of guy he is.
6: And I had
1: no pressure, though, when you left
6: No, and I remember it was after a playoff game, and I drove over to his house. I had to open up the garage door and put it in the garage because every media was following me to see where the heck I was going to meet him because they all knew I was going to meet him somewhere.
1: That doesn't surprise me, though.
5: Yeah.
1: I mean, and good on you for – because a lot of people – you ask the right question, but – not a lot of people would take that and take it and turn it into something positive.
6: Well, it helped me because then I went to Kansas State and he said the same
5: thing.
6: You really want to replace Bill Snyder? I said, well, it's on a different scale, but I replaced Craig Bull and we had some pretty good success. And that's the thing that's neat is you go to places where there's great tradition. And I was fortunate before he left to go to the University of Iowa, he hired myself and he hired Dave Richmond, who's one of my closest friends. And so, you know, you're just around good people. And that's what is success in college athletics right now is you got to get yourself and surround yourself with great people.
1: Yeah. And, you know, you mentioned Bill Snyder, and nobody's ever going to beat his win record at K-State. I mean, that's one of those things that isn't that hard to predict. But you are second. I mean, you are. I mean, and I don't mean that as a shot. I mean, you're second all time at K-State in wins. I mean, you've cut a wide swath there.
6: We did some really good things there, and we won the Big 12, and nobody thought we were going to win the Big 12 in 2022. We were one of 5 teams in the country that had won 9 or more games for 4 consecutive years. I mean, things that you do at Kansas State that, you know, it's blue collar, it's toughness, and we had really good kids and good administrative support, great fan base, and I'm proud of what we did there. I think we ended up 20 games over 500 in our 7 years and some bowl wins, but the Big 12 championship, you know, I said it when I left North Dakota State after my first year. We won it in 14. I'm like, gosh, nobody can ever take that national championship away from us. I look at the same thing in the Big 12 championship. Those are hard to win, and we were able to.
1: Yeah.
6: We were able to. Now you have to ask him where he was when we won the Big 12 championship.
1: Oh, now I want to know.
6: He wasn't on the sideline.
1: Where were you?
5: I was in a hotel room because I was on the college football playoff committee, and I wasn't allowed to go to the game.
1: Oh, really?
5: And I was in the hotel room by myself saying bad words at TCU.
1: I've known you for years. You didn't take that well.
5: No, I did not. It was killing me. And there was one point in the game where TCU scored late, and I had a little footstool in front of me, and I kind of got mad and kicked the footstool, and it rolled over and put a little hole in the wall. And
1: you can fix one.
5: And then we came back and won the game. I was bummed that I wasn't there. But the group that I was working with in the college football playoff committee, they were so excited for us. And and just watching it from a distance was a lot of fun.
1: Gene Taylor, Chris Kleiman, Bison Greats here, trying to help out the Roger Maris Cancer Center.
5: Yeah.
1: I mean, that's why they're here. They're not here to talk about their great careers. They're here to talk about the Roger Maris Cancer Center. So let me give us some numbers again. 701-532-2424. That's what you call to make that donation. The phone lines are sitting there. Put them to work. There's a coach over there, Randy Hedberg, and his wife Sherry, waiting to visit with you. So give them a holler. You can get to by texting Roger to 35270 to make that donation as well. Visa, Discover, MasterCard, American Express. 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
0: This NDSU Ag Minute features Rupat Karn, a precision agriculture specialist at the NDSU Carrington Research Extension Center. Why don't you visit with us a little bit about a precision ag update? Give us an idea of some of the research that's taking place in the Carrington area.
7: Hey, Sarah. So we have two or three things that's going on here, particularly at Carrington REC. One of them is spray drone research. The spray drone are receiving considerably interest because they can operate without driving through the crops. They may be particularly useful when fields are kind of wet, crops are tall, kind of a terrain where it's difficult to go inside, or where the treatment areas are relatively smaller, you know. One of our projects compare the spray drone with the conventional ground sprayer for fungicide application, kind of managing the Fusarium head blight or the weed scab. The timing is very important for that fungicide, as whenever there is a wet field condition, that can sometimes prevent the ground equipment from entering the field. And that also that during the narrow application window, we might something that can do that for us. So we want to determine that whether those spray drones can provide comparable spray coverage, disease control, kind of the disease reduction and the yield protection as well. So the key message overall for this spray drone research is the spray drone not necessarily replacing the ground spray, but they may be an additional tool for a particular crop or particular field conditions and sometimes the application situations that can help us kind of do our research or whatever we need to change there. So the spray drone can be a good, helpful tool in that condition.
0: Once again, that is Rupat Karn, precision agriculture specialist at the NDSU Carrington Research Extension Center. I'm Farm and Ranch Director Sarah Heinrich.
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1: Back to news and views. We come to you live from the Radiothon. That's right. It's the Roger Maris, second annual Roger Maris All-Star Week Radiothon. Thank you to the Maris family. They have never given up on this. We were talking about it on the break. Chris Kleiman with me, as well as Gene Taylor. No introduction. Everybody knows these two. But you guys were saying something about this that needs to be said on air, which is, you know, Gene, the Maris family hasn't given up on this.
5: No, it's been, you know, obviously when I was here, played in the tournament a couple of times, had a chance to meet the Maris family and, you know, reconnect with them last night. I told Roger Jr., I said, do you have any idea the impact you probably had on how many lives by continuing this tournament and keeping it fresh? Sometimes these things have a tendency to run its course and they haven't done it. And you know, the fat hundreds and who knows how many people lives they've impacted by raising the kind of money that they've raised is really, really special. And the fact that they keep coming back to Fargo and Fargo means so much to the Maris family is pretty cool.
1: Well, and Chris, I know the way you ran your football program, which I know that you know what it was like to put smiles on kids' faces that were sick and to have your athletes go up there.
6: Yeah, without a doubt, and I'll echo what Gene said. Just the impact that this family has had. I got a chance to play golf with Roger Jr. and his family a number of times, and it was just so fun to be invited back here, whatever, 8 years later, and be a part of this and to see how much it's grown. What a partnership they have with Sanford and the impact. And last night's event, the gala last night, was spectacular. That was emotional. It was great. I know you're going to talk to Scott Hamilton, and then that was tremendous. And it was just a really cool event. And then to come out here, and Gene and I are just going to drive around a little bit and see some people. But what an impact they've made.
1: Yeah, to come up here, though, and see old friends. I mean, you guys know half the people out there on that golf course right now. You know, just to see them, Gene, has to be a blast.
5: It is. And last night I saw people I hadn't seen probably in who knows how long, you know, just to reconnect and, you know, just talk about our time here and how much fun we've had. And, you know, my kids call Fargo home. You know, Casey and Jared consider Fargo their home. And, And, you know, again, we just have so many friends and so many wonderful memories. It's we love coming back.
1: Well, I want to compliment you on this as well. You've always been approachable in promoting Bison Athletics. You know, even though you went on to K-State and, you know, you had that job, but I've called you a number of times and tried to find out what your take was on the, you know, the NCAA, and you've always been approachable. So I appreciate that. This move for the Bison right now, give me your take on that.
5: I think it's a great move. I think it's needed. It's something that is very similar, Joel, when we made the move from Division II to Division I. There's nothing more that they can improve at the FCS level. And the FCS level is changing. A lot of the teams have left, App State and James Madison, et cetera, et cetera. And that's what happened when we were in Division II. A lot of the Division II schools started to leave to go to FCS. And so I think it's a great move. I think they'll be very successful. I think Coach Polasek has got a, you know, culture already established based on which Coach Feynman did, et cetera. So I think they'll be successful. I think it's a perfect move for them.
1: And Chris, is he right?
6: Absolutely. And I was actually, it was cool because Matt Larson was staying with us in Naples when all this went down. And he kept walking out, kept pacing
1: did
6: in
1: he
6: our
1: tell dri- you what was going on?
6: Pacing in our driveway. And finally, after about the fifth time he walked out, I said, okay, Matt, what the heck's going on? and I know how important the timing of it was and the impact of the decision. But without a question, the fan base, the administration, the team, they're ready for this move. And selfishly, I'm excited because my son's coaching the safeties, and now he went from an FCS coach to an FBS coach overnight. And so I said, Tim, make sure he's compensated.
5: Make sure that race comes off.
1: there's some blankets should be going on
6: him off the payroll, so let's make sure we get.
1: You know, Gene, you said something, though, that stuck with me because here's the other side to all of that, and I know you're right because I was involved in the NCC when those moves were made, and I saw it go backwards. I saw the end of the NCC, and then I saw the beginning of our involvement in originally the Gateway and then the Missouri Valley. I just feel like those teams are being left behind that don't make that move now.
5: It is. It's going to be hard. You know, obviously, I sit on the National Committee, the Football Oversight Committee, and part of our job is to approve what North Dakota State and some of the people transitioning to are doing, and it's been fun to see that process. But, they're in the right move, and I think other schools are going to be tough at this point.
1: Thanks for not forgetting what a difference you could make by coming here and realizing in many ways it's still home, guys. Thanks for that.
5: Appreciate it, Bill.
1: Get yourself healthy, man.
6: I know.
1: Chris is walking around with a boot. You know, don't let him get mad at you, folks. If he kicks you, you're going to know it. So have some fun out there, guys.
6: Appreciate it.
5: Thanks, Bill.
1: Scott Hamilton, when we come back, one of the best athletes this country's ever had. We'll get the chance to visit with him right after this.
2: This is Ted Preister from the Red River Basin Commission. I have been asked many times recently, why is the Basin Commission talking about soil health? The reason is simple. Land and water are connected. What happens on the land directly impacts our rivers, lakes, and residents. In 1979, our founding members recognized that fact, and the first name of our organization was the International Coalition for Land and Water Stewardship. Healthy soils play a substantial role in protecting water quality and quantity. They help limit the nutrients that enter waterways. They absorb more precipitation to reduce runoff. Finally, they hold moisture longer to support crops and vegetation during dry periods. These and other priorities are outlined in the Basin Commission's Natural Resource Framework Plan. The plan has 13 goal areas, including soil conservation, that guide our projects and partnerships across the basin. To learn more about the topics we focus on, follow us on social media or visit our website, redriverbasincommission.org.
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19: KFGO News, it's 10:30, 59 degrees, partly sunny. I'm Nate Cohn. Hennepin County Attorney Mary Moriarty says her office will prosecute a case against an ICE officer regardless of if it goes to federal court.
0: Harry Moriarty says the claim by Gregory Morgan Jr. that he's entitled to be tried at the federal level due to his job is not a surprise. They have filed papers objecting to the attempted change of venue. Morgan is charged with an incident during the surge back in April where he was driving an unmarked vehicle illegally on the shoulder. The victim in another car pulled out in front of him to cut him off. It's then that Morgan allegedly pulled up beside that vehicle with the driver and passenger, pointed his black handgun at them. Not knowing he was an ICE officer, they called police. Morgan is facing two counts of second-degree assault.
19: That's Steve Simpson reporting. An engineer for the city of Fargo says they're planning to partially reopen the intersection of 32nd Avenue and University Drive. The intersection will open likely tomorrow for north and south traffic. That intersection has been closed since last month. Jason Leonard with the city's design and construction division says the infrastructure being put in place plays an important role.
7: 32nd Avenue is actually a very large drainage area. It's a huge network that was under capacity. So we are actually increasing the capacity with a dual trunk main. At the end of the day, we're going to help reduce flooding and stormwater impacts to this project.
19: Leonard says the city knows that closing popular intersections can be frustrating for Fargo residents, but they say that they do want to make sure the job is completed to the highest quality standards. Reporter Ari Bergeron says a Minnesota teacher is raising money for his students in an unusual way.
21: Tyler Sassman, a reading specialist at Prairie Seeds Academy, among charter school in Brooklyn Park, is embarking on a lengthy canoe trip.
22: This summer, I'm going to paddle the upper section of the Mississippi, which is a 1,000 miles from the headwaters of Itasca, all the way down to Hannibal, Missouri, which is the birthplace of Samuel Clemens.
21: Or Mark Twain. Now, Huck Finn's adventures didn't include canoeing, and he sure didn't use his trip as a fundraiser.
22: This money is to go to outdoor education, get kids outdoors in a safe way, back to connecting and, you know, connecting with each other and connecting with the natural world.
19: Taking a look at the KFGO Weather Center forecast. For the rest of today, partly to mostly cloudy, a chance for sprinkles here and there, a high temperature of 69 degrees today. Overnight, KFGO meteorologist Tom Szymanski is expecting mostly cloudy conditions, areas of showers and isolated thundershowers after midnight, a low of 51 degrees. Tomorrow, partly to mostly cloudy and breezy, areas of showers and isolated thundershowers mainly in the morning, a high of 71. Right now it's 59 and partly sunny. Nate Cohn, News Radio, KFGO.
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1: 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Last night, I go to meet my buddies I grew up with, shooting trap and we go to the Antelope Creek Bar in Morton, and we're going to have wings, right? And I tell them, you know, these old football, baseball, softball players that I'm going to get to meet Scott Hamilton. And one of them goes, he's one of the greatest athletes this country ever had. And the other one looks at me and goes, Abby will get mad at me if I say the word, but, I mean, these boys were jealous like you wouldn't believe. Scott, good to have you on News and Views, man.
8: This is great. I don't get that at home, so this is really great.
1: Well, you're not going to get it at home now. Your wife's mad.
8: No, she's not mad. She's just busy right now. Trying to get the home set for a showing today. So it's like we're all hands on deck. You know, it's like I realize that, you know, trying to – just we're at an age now where it's like, uh-huh. Look towards, you know, do the math and figure out how to downsize, make it easier on your family and your kids and everything. And so it was, you know, we had a showing today, and she's like, oh, yeah, it's all right. Because you know, I did everything I needed to do before I left to make sure that everything was on my end was done, so it didn't add any extra work. But she's like, I can't talk to you this morning. I got to do this. I got to do that. I got to do this. Gotta do this. So she's like all hands on deck. So I was joking with you, and I said, but you can't control that.
1: Yeah.
8: Right? You know, you can only worry about things in life that you can control.
1: So if you're doubting my buddy, Chuck Ling, and Kurt's his real name. Everybody's got a nickname in Manitor. But, this man I'm sitting next to won the gold medal at the 84 Olympics, won four consecutive world championships from 81 to 84, won four

0: except go home, live a normal life. If we can't diagnose it, we can't treat it, and if we can't treat it, just go home and see what happens, you know. And so to give my parents a morning off after a four-year adventure, you know, it's a brand-new facility at Bowling Green State University where every Saturday morning from 8 to noon they would teach kids how to skate. And it was awesome. You know, it was a great environment. You know, I'm around 120 well kids, you know. And
1: you fell in love with it right away?
0: I was just like, I was the odd kid, right, because I was undersized, underdeveloped. Uh-huh. I had a nose tube coming out of my nose where I was, you know, given this supplement, you know, sort of. I was different, right? But I realized after a few weeks that I could skate as well as well kids. And then I realized after a few more weeks that I could skate as well as the best athletes in my grade. And for the first time in my life, I had self-esteem. And so all I wanted to do was be a rink rat. You know, my parents basically had to threaten me to get me off the ice because this is something that I'd never experienced before. I can actually do something. And so, yeah, I bounced around. You know, we didn't have any culture. We didn't have great coaching. We didn't, you know, it was brand new to Bowling Green, Ohio. So coaches would come in for a minute and then they'd leave and come in for a minute and then they'd leave. And it became obvious that if I wanted to go next level, I'd have to train somewhere else. So 6 months of the year, I'd go to Illinois. And then I would be last at the Novice Nationals. I'd be next to last at the Novice Nationals. I beat two guys my first year in the junior level, you know, so I was not very good, you know, and so it was kind of bad. And then
1: you were a rookie, Scott.
0: You're
1: just getting started.
0: Well,
1: man.
0: It was just like I was a knucklehead. I didn't know how to train, right? I didn't know what was expected. And all these kids I was competing against came from, you know, the Boston Skating Club and Los Angeles and, you know, Colorado Springs, where they, you know, I'm at a huge disadvantage. And then my mom came home with a very cheerful cancer diagnosis, which no one could understand, except I think she understood family dynamic because that was her specialty. She was in the home economics department at Bowling Green State University, you know, basically teaching marriage and family relations. So when she got this cancer diagnosis, instead of coming home sobbing, she came home and said, "Hey, everybody, got some news, got to share." You know, and she met it with enthusiasm, which was bizarre. And then she said that they were going to get me somehow through the one more year of skating because it was my senior year in high school. I ended up
1: money wise.
0: Yeah, they were done. They were bankrupt. I mean, think about, you know, all that
1: had to be expensive.
0: 4 years. I mean, they're full school teachers, and now they've got 4 years of all these medical expenses, 4 years of all this travel, 4 years of sleeping in a chair, you know, in the corner of my hospital room because children's hospitals are way different now than they were back then. And so my mom said, just have a great year, make it work. And so I had a new coach. My other one retired, and I just sort of started to skate with a different kind of intensity, knowing it was my last year, knowing that this was, you know, kind of this is going to be.
1: Took that chance.
0: Yeah. And so I went to the Junior Nationals. My mom arrived. They just removed her left breast and the inside of her left arm. And she was, you know, in a sling, and her hair had all fallen out from chemo, so she was wearing a wig, and she had the biggest smile on her face.
1: A beautiful
0: person. And so she said, I go, "You all right?" She goes, "I'm great." And I go, "What kind of drugs are they?" This is all stuff I like to share. But she just says, "Go out, have fun."
1: I got to know now. How did she do it? How did...
0: I won the Nationals that year unexpectedly. Like, I came from, like, the back of the pack historically to all of a sudden winning. And she'd met a couple on the way there that wanted to sponsor my skating, and they gave me a second life.
1: Okay.
0: So year one of being on the championship level, I just went back to my ninth place finishing ways, and that would be the last time she'd see me skate in competition.
1: Okay. Well, I'm sorry for your loss.
0: Oh, man, it was 47 years.
1: I bet you
0: 49
1: never,
0: years ago.
1: I bet you never didn't think of her when you tied on your skate.
0: Well, that was it. You know, I had the morning she passed, I went for a walk and said, "How am I going to do this? I don't know how to do this without her." And so I just decided I didn't have to. I could just take her with me. And so I just took her with me to the ice every single time. And
1: she must have seen something.
0: She
1: knew you were going to be good.
0: I was so bad at those compulsory figures. Excuse me. That I would always fail the test. But every time I'd pass, she'd walk me through the neighborhood saying, "We passed the test. We. It was always we." And then she'd say, "You know, someday we're going to the Olympics." Well, I was always at the bottom, right?
1: Mm-hmm.
0: And the last time she saw me, I was at the bottom. And after I lost her and took her with me to the ice, from then on, the next year I was third in the United States. 2 years later, I'm on the Olympic team in Lake Placid. And then after that, I went 4 years undefeated, which was, for a guy that's really used to coming in last, you know, I've realized it's kind of how you respond to things, you know, and then 20 years after I lost her,

0: I'm facing my own cancer diagnosis. Yeah. So this is all something I'm very familiar with, yeah. You know, and you know, who doesn't know the name Roger Maris?
1: Right.
0: You know, and so being a part of, you know, raising funds, and here's something that a lot of people don't know and take for granted. There aren't cancer centers in every state of the union. There are some whole states that don't have cancer centers that are treated by oncologists and hospital systems, you know, and do the best they can. But it's to have Sanford Health, you know, dedicate a cancer center in the name of Roger Maris to this area and to build it, have clinical trials available, to have, you know, all this stuff. It's a really unique and wonderful situation. And so I would urge all of your listeners to just support this in every way you possibly can, because every dollar donated, well, as you said, is tripled, right?
1: Yep, right,
0: which
1: now.
0: Is, which yep. is spectacular. But it's also an investment in the future of your families, because cancer is the number two cause of death. Do you know what the number three cause of death is? Medical error.
1: Really?
0: Yeah.
1: My wife's an RN, so that explains a lot.
0: No, but I mean, it's like you look at it, you know, it's a practice.
1: You mean misdiagnosis?
0: Misdiagnosis, okay. Or, you know, improper treatment, whatever can happen.
1: Okay.
0: But to have a center of excellence in your own backyard, support it in every way you possibly can, because, you know, it's a problem that's, especially the cancer problem, having been dedicated to it for as long as I have, it's a solvable problem.
1: Yeah. Just want to throw out there, what he's getting at is spot on, right? If you call 532, that's a 701 number, 532-2424, what you're going to do is you're going to get a chance to talk to some folks that are more than happy to take your donation through Visa, Discover, MasterCard, American Express, and as Scott pointed out, take it times three. Thank you to Luther Family, Buick GMC, and to JDP Electric for being such great sponsors of that. Scott, I'm going to run this along here, Abby, just because I've got to say this. Your mom did see you. She didn't see you in it.
0: I believe that.
1: Yep, I do too. I'm a big believer.
0: I believe that. And, you know, what I was able to experience after that, you know,
1: yeah.
0: 20 years of professional skating and building a life and career, it's been an extraordinary adventure. But, you know, throughout all of that, when I lost my mom, I became a cancer fundraiser.
1: Yeah.
0: I would do shows and we'd try to...
1: This was before you were diagnosed.
0: And then after I was diagnosed, I went from fundraiser to activist. Now I knew what it went through to go through it, so I wanted to fix problems that I endured when I went through my cancer experience. And then for the last 11 years, we've had a dedicated research foundation to fund research that really needs to happen in order to create an immune response to cancer, which is the logical thing to do instead of filling our bodies with
1: what that. What was your first thought when you were diagnosed with cancer, though, having lost your mother to
0: it? Yeah, it was. I'm gonna suffer, diminish, and succumb.
1: Sure.
0: Right? Suffer, diminish, succumb. And then I thought, wait a minute, I'm coachable. You know, it's like I could be the best patient they've ever had, ever. And so I went in with a positive attitude. And, you know, it's really remarkable that 50 years ago, my cancer had a 5% survival rate. Today, it's 95%. So, and that's all done through research. So I know that anything I do in the cancer community, especially, you know, supporting cancer centers like the Roger Maris Cancer Center or research foundations, you know, to align with them. We've done over 120 research programs in partnership with other organizations. So we're a good citizen, like a really good citizen. And it's been exciting to see how we put our stake in the ground 11 years ago for immunotherapy. That's what we fund. And 3 years later, the first immunotherapy drug hit the market. And since then, it's been all about how do we expand that platform to be able to create an immune response to all cancers.
1: Sure.
0: And so that's our goal.
1: Well, I have to tell you, watching you at that point, those dates, I mean, that was kind of my beginning of adulthood. I graduated high school in 80. But my mother, you know, I think the word groupie would be accurate when it came to. And what she did, Scott, by doing that, and what she did was she made us all fans.
0: Yeah.
1: I mean, my background wouldn't typically be a fan of figure skating, and I was.
0: Yeah.
1: Still am today.
0: Oh,
1: I mean,
0: that's great.
1: I mean it. And your commentary, what your honesty.
0: You have to know that men were my target audience.
1: Well,
0: because I felt in figure skating they're underserved. So if I could get a guy on their feet, and that was it. Like, I look at these guys in the audience with their wives, and it was on date night, and they were like, oh, come on, there's a game on tonight. I gotta watch this. But now it's like, it's been remarkable that I've been able to, you know, sort of build a career based on my whole litmus test is if I can get that guy on his feet who's a football guy mm-hmm. or a basketball guy or a baseball guy or a hockey guy, whatever they are, you know, if I can get that guy on his feet, if I can earn his respect,
2: yeah.
0: I can build a career on that.
2: Well, and, you did.
0: And
2: I'm not... I'm
0: awesome.
2: I go back to my buddy shooting trap last night. You did.
0: Awesome.
2: It wasn't just me. Let me throw this out, too. You know, the ability to be a commentator, but to do it with such class. I mean, because it's such a mental pressure.
0: It's, yeah, I had to learn.
2: And so when you see a young athlete implode, and to have to speak after that, that has to be hard.
0: Yeah. Well, you know, I learned Doug Wilson was one of the original Wide World of Sports directors, you know, kind of, you know, the agony of defeat, you know.
2: Yeah.
0: And he did a lot of my championships throughout my years on the ice, and he told me going into 84, and he said, you got to understand that your performance is, of course, why you're there. He said, the most important thing you have to really be aware of is your interview is even more important. And because your introduction is your performance, your relationship is your interview.
2: Mm.
0: That's how it works with all athletes. If you're dismissive or, you know, you're kind of like, you know, arrogant or whatever, that's how people, regardless of what you do on the playing field, it's how you communicate with people afterwards that really tells them who you are and what you're...
2: It isn't hard to see,
0: and that's
2: the
0: last thing I said to Ilya Malinin before he went to the Olympics. And the last thing I said before... He competed, and the only I didn't talk to him again until after. I just said, oh, by the way, something somebody shared with me as you're going into Milan, your performance is why you're there. It's your interview that's going to tell people who you are.
2: Mm-hmm.
0: And I was just so blessed that somebody gave that to me, and I was able to give it to somebody else. And I'm not saying that's why he was so amazing.
2: Afterwards.
0: I'm not saying that. But,
2: he did. He handled it so well.
0: He's the best young man. The best young man.
2: What's the future hold in skating for someone like him?
0: He's so dominant. There's a couple guys that, you know, might, you know, nip at his heels, but if he's on his game, he's virtually unbeatable.
2: Okay, I've got to ask you this, because you know the skating world.
0: Mm-hmm.
2: You know the people in it. Just the sheer they're still people aspect. I mean, the Dorothy Hamels of the world.
0: Oh, my goodness.
2: I mean, what are they like?
0: You know, we're judged by, you know, identity.
2: Mm-hmm.
0: So I think going into any situation where you're judged, you're aware of, you know, how you
2: are perceived
0: and how you interact with people, mm-hmm. right? It's always kind of look them in the eye. Don't, you know, over, you know, it's about being honest. It's about, you know, just building that sort of identity of strength in the storm. And, you know, you're out there and, you know, I had a judge one time tell me that it's really nice that I'm doing better, except I'm too short to be competitive internationally. Right. And I went back. Well, David Jenkins, who won in 1960, is my size. Why am I too short? And it's like, oh, she doesn't like short people. All right. So how do I win her over? Well, if I can't, I just keep her off my panel. Right. So you look at the Peggy Flemings, who's hilarious. Like, she's got this very elegant, you know, sort of impression, but she's a practical joker.
2: Is she?
0: Yeah. You look at Dorothy Hamill.
2: That's the thing.
0: Dorothy Hamill is so humble and so kind and so sweet. And so Christy Yamaguchi is hilarious.
2: Okay.
0: I toured with her
2: for just people.
0: 15 years. I toured with
2: okay,
0: Christy Yamaguchi.
2: I got 30 seconds left.
0: Yeah.
2: First time you tried a backflip.
0: I made sure it took me a year to get there. It took me a year of working with gymnastics coaches, other skaters, and everything. So when I finally got it, I knew I was going to put it at the beginning of the program where I had adrenaline and fresh legs instead of at the end where I'm dead tired and middle end of my head. And it was awesome just to be able to kind of learn that. But here's the difference. Ilya Malinin, we were in Sun Valley, team skate. He learned it in one day.
2: Oh, come on.
0: That's the difference. It's like...
2: Here's what I'll tell you.
0: If I didn't love him so
2: much,
0: I'd be
2: jealous. If
0: your
2: goal was to get guys like me on my feet, you did. Scott, good to talk to you, man.
0: Great talking to you.
2: Thanks for coming to Fargo. We're going to take a little break. When we come back, give some money. I'll tell you how right after this.
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1: All right, let me do this fast. 701-532-2424. Triple play still going on here at the Roger Maris Radiothon. Donate some money. Take it times three. Do it now. Good riding with you, folks.

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7: ABC News, I'm Brian Clark. The Supreme Court unanimously ruled today that a law banning gun ownership from any person who uses drugs illegally violates the Second Amendment. ABC's Devin Dwyer covers the court.
8: The decision does set new limits on how the federal government can go after gun owners simply for having a history of drug use, and it was especially welcomed by millions of American cannabis users who have had to disarm or risk up to 15 years behind bars.
7: Vice President J.D. Vance briefing reporters on the memorandum of understanding the U.S. signed with Iran to end the fighting. It's reopened the Strait of Hormuz. The deal has faced criticism from some Republicans and many Democrats. Heavy rain creating dangerous conditions along the Gulf Coast. A flash flood emergency has been issued for Picayune, Mississippi, where 3 to 5 inches of rain have fallen, and another 3 to 6 inches of rain are possible today. This is ABC News. Defense Secretary Pete Hegseth criticized U.S. European allies for what they did during these strikes on Iran.
9: These allies, they put America's sons and daughters, our sons and daughters, at risk by denying them the predictable access facing an overflight that never should have been in question at all.
7: He says as a result, the U.S. will review its force posture in Europe. Home security appears to show an explosion in the sky minutes before a small plane crash in Laredo, Texas.
10: A dashboard camera in a car traveling in the opposite direction shows the plane owned by charter company NetJets sliding down the highway, taking out light poles before breaking into at least two pieces. ABC News contributor, retired Colonel Steve Ganyard.
8: The airplane was fully controllable all the way to impact. So the question will be, why were those engines not producing enough thrust?
10: The two pilots and three of the passengers were hospitalized in stable condition. Joshua Bayer, the founder of an Austin company that supports tech startups, was killed.
11: I'm Brian Clark, ABC News.
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17: KFGO News, it's 60 degrees, partly sunny. 11:03, I'm Nate Cohn. A new poll shows Governor Tim Walz's approval rating in Minnesota is the lowest it has been since he took office.
18: Political analyst Lois Olson.
19: Donald Trump is not popular in Minnesota, but he's more popular than Tim Walz. And so that would begin to say that there's a certain slice of voters out there that are fed up with both Democrats and Republicans this year, and they're going to be a real wild card going into this governor's race.
18: He says the governor's declining popularity could prompt more Democrats to distance themselves on the campaign trail ahead of the midterms. The reason, he says, is due in part to the damage the state's fraud crisis has done to his reputation.
17: That's reporter Susie Jones. A Duluth man is facing federal charges after he allegedly manufactured illegal firearm conversion devices using a 3D printer. Court documents say 34-year-old Jordan Otis was found in possession of four Glock switches during a recent investigation. Prosecutors allege Otis admitted to making the devices and distributing them. The attachments can convert a semi-automatic handgun into a fully automatic weapon. Under federal law, those conversion devices are classified as machine guns. A plan from the Minnesota Department of Transportation will look at transit needs in Greater Minnesota. Planner Nathan Abney says the plan looks at how to increase mobility and access to transits for all in Minnesota.
20: We know that there's some form of transit in every county in Greater Minnesota, but that doesn't always equate to having access to that transit service. So we want to make sure that the transit service that we have is meeting the needs of residents in Greater Minnesota.
17: The Minnesota Department of Transportation will hold virtual listening sessions for people to provide their feedback on June 22nd and June 23rd. And more than 245 youth soccer teams are coming to the Red River Valley this weekend. That's for the Summer Classic Tournament hosted by Tri-City United. Games begin tomorrow night. They'll take place at soccer complexes in Fargo, West Fargo, and Moorhead. Teams from across North Dakota, South Dakota, Minnesota, and Wisconsin are competing. Tri-City United says the tournament brings more than $2 million in economic activity to the area. The club has more than 4,000 members, ages 1 through 19, of all skill levels. It's 60 degrees, partly sunny. Taking a look at the KFGO Weather Center forecast with KFGO meteorologist Tom Szymanski.
21: 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For the rest of the day, partly to mostly cloudy, a chance for a few sprinkles here and there. High temperature 69, north to northwest wind at 8 to 22. Mostly cloudy overnight, areas of showers and isolated thunder showers mainly after midnight down to 51 with a south-southwest wind under 12. Partly to mostly cloudy, breezy for tomorrow, areas of showers and isolated thunder showers mainly in the morning. High temperature 71 with a west-northwest wind anywhere from 13 to 26. Partly sunny Saturday and Sunday, lows from 47 to 53, highs both days near 75. And Monday, partly sunny, high near 76. I'm KFGO Chief Meteorologist Tom Szymanski.
0: Lawn Tractor Tire run its last lap? We've got a tire for that. Tractor Tire plowed its last row? We've got a tire for that. Semi-truck Tire finished its last long-haul run? 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
27: Hi, I'm Taylor Rings. I'm 33, a mom of three from Bismarck, North Dakota. June 2025, I was in the middle of training for my fourth marathon when I started feeling very fatigued and would be short of breath even while resting. I went into the clinic and was told I may have asthma. A few weeks passed and it was only getting worse. I went in again and thankfully the doctor knew something was up and ran blood tests for me. They saw my platelets were very low and found about 60 to 70% circulating blasts. And 5 hours later, I got a call from Dr. Maliski insisting I get to Fargo as soon as possible. I was admitted 3 hours later. That was July 21st, and I was officially diagnosed July 23rd with acute myeloid leukemia. I started chemo right away and was in the hospital for 40 days. I would get pretty sick, I lost my hair, and would get nosebleeds. We started preparing for a bone marrow transplant right away. After those 40 days, I was going back and forth between Bismarck to Fargo, getting more chemo and medications to get my body ready for a transplant. Luckily, we were able to find a donor. We do know that she was a female from Germany. I was admitted October 28th, had my transplant November 13th, and was discharged from the hospital December 4th. The isolation was very hard, as were all the side effects that I had after the chemo and transplant. Luckily, the transplant did get me in remission. I also had to live in Fargo 100 days after transplant, being closely monitored by Dr. Maliski and my care team. They were all a part of my life every day, and they're all very special to me. I couldn't have made it through my treatment without the amazing staff. The nurses and doctors became good friends as I saw them every single day. They were there through all the awful times and the good. The therapists, the janitorial staff, everyone on the blood cancer floor were beyond amazing. My oncologist especially played a very meaningful role in my journey, Dr. Maliski. Through every challenge, he offered expert medical care. He was steady and compassionate and got me through through this difficult journey. He cares not only about me, but about my family and my life outside the hospital. We always talked about getting me back out running, and we did it. I wouldn't be here without him. I spent majority of the last 5 months of 2025 at Sanford Roger Maris. It became like my second home. They all treated me as a person, not just a patient or number. They celebrated with me, encouraged me, made me feel seen, and I never felt alone. Going back into Roger Maris brings me comfort seeing all their familiar faces and knowing that I can always count on them. I now can happily say I'm in remission almost 7 months later after my transplant. I'm back out running. I did the Fargo 5K and 10K. I'm running a half marathon in 2 weeks, and I'm raising money for the NMDP, which is the program who found my donor. I'm still getting blood work every week. I just started a chemo pill to prevent the cancer from coming back. I go to Roger Maris once a month, and it's like going back home in a way. I still go up and visit my inpatient nurses on the blood cancer floor. They really are my heroes. Anyone going through this journey at Sanford Roger Maris, just know that you're in great hands. Keep going, and just know that you have a great team who has your back.
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2: Yes, it is the Roger Maris All-Star Week Radiothon live on KFGO. 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
3: Okay, but first, we got to visit a lemonade stand before we came up.
2: Yes, this is important to know. Maybe you are not a golfer, or maybe you're on your way out to Rose Creek.
3: Yeah.
2: There is a lemonade stand that is right here at the clubhouse being run by some real cutie patooties. And they are raising money. It is lemonade for cancer. So listen, here's the deal.
3: Yeah.
2: I never pass a lemonade stand.
3: Neither do I.
2: Without
3: nope.
2: buying.
3: Nope.
2: And so today we went down there. And here's the thing. It's not just lemonade. You got a bubbler.
3: Yeah.
2: They've got cold brew down there. And it's these kids are running it all themselves.
3: And, okay. And most importantly, we are here to support the patients and the staff at the Roger Maris Cancer Center. We know that this week has been crazy. Maybe you're like myself, and you are running kids to different events as part of Roger Maris All-Star Week. I know I was. We took part in some batting events, and there have been games and clinics, and just an amazing week of so many different things. A bunch of people just getting off the course from that 9-hole tournament this morning for the Edith Breast Center, and I know they had a wonderful time out there. They wanted the weather just to be a tad bit warmer. But for those people that are going out this afternoon, the weather is getting very, very nice. The sun is getting very, very warm, and it's going to be beautiful. But this is a one-day event to help you understand more about what's happening at the Roger Maris Cancer Center. This is our first annual. Everyone keeps saying second annual, but I'm going to play Jack Sunday for just a minute. It was our inaugural event last year, which means this year is our first annual. But, you know, I'll try not to be too suffocating with that information today, but we are very excited because 600 patients per day receive care at the Roger Maris Cancer Center. That means that there is a good chance that all of us know at least one person that's being touched by the Cancer Center on a weekly basis. Over 15,000 patients counted on the Roger Maris Cancer Center in 2024, and of those, 985 were children. Over the last 10 years, cancer cases at Roger Maris have increased by 34%, and the need just continues to grow. So we're asking you to be a part of it today. We're asking you to hear the stories of those impacted. We're asking you to hear the stories of those people who go to work there every day. And along the way, we're going to talk to some superstars. Scott Hamilton's going to be joining us today on It Takes Two. Gene Taylor, who's back in the house, is going to be joining us. We're going to get a chance to visit with some NDSU basketball stars. And we're going to get a chance to visit with patients and partners who are making today happen. So we want you to call the Midco phone line. It's open now. They're sitting in front of us, 701-532-2424. Maybe it's just that cup of coffee that you decided to skip and you decided you're going to make it happen and give a small donation. 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That'll get you where you need to go. If you text Maris to 35270, 7-0, you're going to get that silent auction that's going on as well. And that's just sitting in front of us here, some pretty great sports memorabilia if you have a sports fan in your life.
2: You know it's our job to make sure no one takes that?
3: Oh, really?
2: Yeah, we were put in charge of making sure the silent auction doesn't get picked over. Because that Aaron Judge ball, I know people like the Comiskey Park stadium piece I like.
3: Sorry, I was chatting. Is this
2: Jonathan?
3: Jonathan?
2: Yes.
3: Hi, Jonathan. Welcome to KFGO.
4: Hi there. Thank you.
2: So, Jonathan, we understand you are a Roger Maris Cancer Center patient.
4: Yes.
2: Can you tell us about your experience, please?
4: Sure can. So, in September, I was diagnosed with acute myeloid leukemia, and it kind of came out of left field because I really wasn't symptomatic other than some fatigue. And I went in, got blood tests, and the diagnosis came back. And with acute myeloid leukemia, and you have to be admitted immediately. This is life or death situation.
3: Yeah. Okay.
2: So life changes in the blink of a
4: blink
2: few
4: of an
2: words,
4: eye.
3: Blink of an
4: right?
3: eye. But you say you were not very symptomatic. How did
4: Correct.
3: They find that?
4: Literally, just with blood tests, you go in. You know,
3: wow.
4: You get blood draws, and then they said, "What? We need to run it again. Why don't you come back in?"
3: Yeah.
4: I didn't think anything of it, and. Obviously, they saw a reading there and
3: yeah.
4: immediately said, you better come back in tomorrow. So I did the diagnosis, do a bone marrow biopsy
3: wow.
4: to confirm it. And I had a friend that said, you've got to get over to Roger Maris.
3: Yeah.
4: And in fact, she was an employee of Sanford and said, we will take good care of you. We have made investments in our hematology oncology. And you got the best chance of saving your life if you go there.
3: And what was that experience like?
4: Well, first of all, it was a Thursday. My daughter was getting married on a Saturday. I didn't know if I was going to get up for the wedding. So I was
3: no.
4: willing to sign whatever.
3: Jonathan.
4: Yeah, yeah. So against medical advice, put that in front of me. I'll sign it just so I could go to the wedding.
2: I mean, I was going to say, but you made the right choice.
4: Yes, I did.
2: Right?
3: Yeah,
4: yes,
3: you
4: I
3: did.
4: Have.
3: Yes, you did.
4: And after that, so check in early the next week. My friend who works at Sanford said, I'll make some calls to make sure we have a bed for you as soon as possible. But when you do that, clear the schedule, you're going to be here for a month. And that stops you in your tracks because
3: yeah.
4: who thinks that's going to happen?
3: Right.
4: And then, of course, you evaluate, okay, are you sure Fargo, North Dakota, the best possible care there? Because you have people in your ear saying you should go to Mayo, you should go to Cleveland Clinic, you should go to Seattle.
3: Yeah.
4: And you don't want to Google survival rates because of the negativity that comes mm-hmm. at you. So luckily I had a friend say, get to Roger Maris. We will not hoard you if we can't handle you. We will refer you to wherever you need to go.
2: Oh,
4: and
2: wow.
4: that gave me a lot of comfort.
3: Yeah, yeah. So you must get there, and what has your care been like? You stayed there for a month, and then what's the prognosis?
4: Yeah, so the nurses help you immediately, you know, hey, we've got a room for you. It was very, almost like checking into a hotel.
3: Yeah.
4: Except you can't leave.
3: Yeah.
4: But then you immediately start working with the hematology team. And I felt they were absolutely on top of it. There's a team with Dr. Maliski, Dr. Shepherd, who was a new personnel that came from Mount Sinai, which proves Sanford was willing to continue to make investments in personnel.
3: Mm-hmm.
4: And so my wife and I immediately felt comfortable with his competence or the competence of the team.
3: Yeah.
4: Because you're going, you throw politeness out the window when it's life and death and go, you're making a judgment if they're going to save your life or not.
3: Yeah.
2: First of all, what's the best thing on Netflix? Because I imagine if you're in the hospital for a month, you have plenty of time to catch up.
4: Well, I rewatched the movie Big Fish, which was phenomenal.
2: It's a great movie, isn't it?
4: Yes. And then I had people giving me recommends, Lessons in Chemistry.
2: Oh, another good
4: also
2: one.
4: Also another
2: yes.
4: good one. Yeah, those are my two that I really enjoyed.
2: John, I want to share this with you. We have a text in at 35270, and we're telling people to text the word Roger.
4: Okay.
2: And that'll give a direct link to the donation page. But someone has just texted in, won't find many humans better than Jonathan, donating in his honor. So
4: wow.
2: you coming on Aww. Right now is actually spurring the change.
3: I love
4: wow.
3: that.
2: And making sure that we can continue to support people, both the patients. And, you know, we talk about the patients a lot, but we're also supporting the staff.
3: Yeah.
2: And,
3: yep.
2: you know, some of the technologies that they're bringing in there is purely through philanthropy.
3: Well,
2: and it's incredibly
3: yeah.
2: important.
3: We should talk about, like, what these dollars do, right? So you get in there, and it's a scary, weird
4: yeah.
3: thing.
4: Yeah.
3: And I'm sure at some point that you had a nurse navigator along the way. And those nurse, Roger Maris has 26 disease-specific nurse navigators funded largely through philanthropy. 70% of what we raise here today goes to patient care and family support. All of those things that you didn't even know weren't a part of it. They were just integrated into your care there at Roger Maris. You know, you were like, oh, I felt supported, and I felt like they knew what they were doing, and I felt like they invested in their team. 14% is you know, at work in equipment specific, and 16% is in that research and innovation. So some of these dollars will go to this research and innovation that you're talking about, where you're like, oh, I've got to go somewhere else. I've got to go somewhere bigger to get the kind of innovation that people are finding right in their backyard at the Roger Maris Cancer Center, which is incredible. So your month stay, and what's life like now after that initial stay at Roger Maris?
4: Okay, I'll speak to... So, luckily, it got shaved back by like 6 or 7 days. They're going, we're going to let you go home
3: beautiful.
4: Early. Which is just like...
3: Yeah.
4: You got a Christmas vacation extended as an elementary school kid.
3: Yeah.
4: So, you get to go home. But really, it's the follow-up care, proximity to follow-up care.
3: Yeah.
4: And, like, you have to come in and you got to get your chemo, and then you got to get infusions because chemo kills your cells. And so they got to give you some good cells, and so you're dealing with the infusion center frequently, you know,
3: yep.
4: 5-6 times a month.
3: Yeah.
4: And that process, you know, that's kind of a grind.
3: Yeah.
4: It just is, both mental and physical. Like I found, so the handoff from the oncology to the infusion and back, the project management that goes into that, and that'll keep getting better. But that, I really appreciated that. That's where the nurse navigation you talked about comes in. And that's where just investing in the resources and the care to have an infusion center here. And then you've got it in other satellite clinics. And I know that's where some of the continued investment goes.
3: Yeah.
4: So that if you live in Grafton or you live in, you know, some of our tier two or tier three markets, you can still get infusion care there. That's what I've been impressed with the Sanford Network and how they've
3: And it's allowed you to stay home.
4: Correct.
3: It's allowed you to stay home.
4: Yeah, because it's a six-month process.
3: Yeah.
4: Or it could be longer.
3: Yeah.
4: Especially if your prognosis isn't as strong.
3: Yeah.
4: So that piece from intense inpatient treatment to the outpatient experience, it's going to continue to take investment to improve the patient experience and improve outcomes.
2: And Jonathan, how are you feeling today?
3: Yeah, that's
2: what
3: I was going
2: to ask.
4: Yeah.
2: How are you feeling today?
4: Literally 100%, like I was, you know, a year ago.
3: Aww.
4: And you know, through with leukemia side effects, it's lower red blood cells throughout the process and lower platelets. And that just makes you feel, it feels like I had the, when you go into the dentist's office, they put the lead thing on your chest for x-rays or anywhere.
2: Mm-hmm.
4: That's kind of what it felt like all the time. And now that's off my chest.
3: Wow.
4: And it's just, you know, how when you feel better than you used to, when you're feeling lousy, it's a blessing. So,
2: now, right before we went on, you were telling me, like, are you in a band?
3: Yes, I am.
2: Okay.
4: Middle Age Garage Band,
2: so
4: yes.
2: Spill the tea about it.
4: Sure.
2: Tell us about the band.
4: Yeah, okay. So we play cover tunes only, and we are now too old to do four-hour bar gigs, so we just open for people. Usually we like to be the opener's opener
3: for
4: a show, like at the lights.
3: Yeah, you're the matinee show.
4: No, come on now. We're still after 6 p.m.
3: Oh, okay.
4: But before 8 p.m.
2: Okay, but you've got a fun gig coming up.
4: Yeah, we
2: do. So, I mean, you're on the radio. Let's promote it, right?
4: Yeah. Okay, so the Travis and the Kentucky Headhunters are playing at the lights Friday, July 17th. And we're opening for the Kentucky Headhunters.
3: What's the name of your garage band?
4: Green Light Night, it's called.
3: Green
4: Light. Hey, it's going to be a Green Light Night. Let's go.
2: I love that.
3: That's great. I love it. And what do you play?
4: I play drums.
3: Nice.
4: Yep.
2: Nice.
4: Yeah.
2: They didn't let you bring those up into Rock.
4: I could not.
3: Do you have a favorite drummer of all time?
4: Well, Tommy Lee.
3: Oh.
4: But, I mean, everybody says John Bonham or Neil Peart. No, they're incredible. Tommy Lee, though, is pretty
3: Why?
4: Good.
3: What's
2: Have you seen him live?
3: Is there a style? Is there something that he does?
4: Well, he was like 17 when he got into Motley Crue, which is both cool and like
3: haunting.
4: I don't know if that's the best use of your time, but, his speed, probably.
3: Yeah.
4: Like, he's really fast.
3: Yeah. Mm-hmm.
4: And that's one of the hardest things as a drummer.
2: Have For you seen sure. him live?
4: No.
2: Oh.
4: Just, no. They came to the Fargo list. Dome, and I had a conflict, but, And now, I don't know if he's fast, because how old is he now?
2: I think you would be surprised.
3: He's yeah, still
4: he's really good.
3: Yeah. Jonathan, what a pleasure to meet you. Thank you for sharing your story.
4: Yeah, and I want to thank Sanford and Dr. Shepherd and the nursing team for literally saving my life.
3: Yeah.
4: That's
3: beautiful.
4: Amazing.
3: How's your daughter?
4: She's doing well.
3: Good.
4: She's doing well. She's a nurse RN for Sanford. Yeah.
3: No, yeah. She is.
4: So, and I'm happy she and her husband are living in Fargo and,
3: bought
4: a house. So, yeah, it's great
3: beautiful.
4: To have
3: beautiful. I love that.
2: And he also, like, it's fun to sign that thing that says you're going against medical advice, isn't it? Like, it sort of feels a little
3: give me the AMA.
4: Right. So tough.
3: We're
4: but ended up,
3: done.
4: I wasn't that tough. But I was willing to be tough, so that was good.
3: Yeah.
2: Jonathan, a real pleasure. And we're getting text messages at 35270 to Roger, the word Roger. And people are saying that they're giving in your honor, in your story, probably people you've never met before in your life.
4: Cool.
2: So thank you
3: very
2: for being
3: cool.
2: here
3: yeah.
2: And sharing your story with us, because I couldn't think of a better way for It Takes Two to kick off
4: thanks
2: our
4: a lot.
2: Chunk of
3: thank
2: the
3: you.
2: Radiothon
3: yep.
2: here.
3: Thank you. All right. Appreciate it.
4: Yep. Take care.
3: This is It Takes Two. The S&P is up 75. The Dow is up 173. And the NASDAQ is up 371. All good news here. Stocks on the rebound today. Sarah Heinrich, how are those egg markets looking?
5: Grains and oilseeds trending lower, with July corn down 5.25 at 4.15, December at 4.42 down 6.25, July soybeans down 9.75 at 11.22, July Minneapolis spring wheat down 6 cents at 6.20, September at 6.43 a nickel lower. Feeder cattle for August down 33 cents at 367.10, while August live cattle are $1.75 lower at 247.10, and for July lean hogs unchanged at $94.65. An extension livestock veterinarian is encouraging producers in the upper Midwest to have a level-headed response to the New World screwworm. Dr. Angie Varum with the University of Minnesota calls detections of the parasitic pest an important issue for the country.
6: But not something that's currently urgent for Minnesota beef, dairy, small ruminant, swine, or equine producers.
5: She says getting a certificate of veterinary inspection before moving animals is already a standard practice, and continuing to do so when transporting animals between states is the best step Minnesota producers can take right now. With your ag news, I'm Farm and Ranch Director Sarah Heinrich for the Mighty 790 and 104.7 KFGO from the Enterprise Sales Ag Studio. 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
14: Mostly cloudy skies, 61 degrees in Fargo-Moorhead. For KFGO News, I'm Darren Selvig. Fire departments are ramping up safety campaigns as summer grilling and fire pit accidents rise. In Minnesota, unattended campfires spark more than 50 wildfires a year. Last year alone, the state saw 61 fire-related deaths. State Fire Marshal Dan Cryer urges residents to check local burning restrictions and keep a 3-foot distance from open flames.
15: What we also see a lot is some people think their fires are extinguished, and then a gust of wind happens, and then it just takes that one ember to hit a dry patch of grass, and now we have a wildfire.
14: The Department of Public Safety warns that unattended grills and open flames are the leading cause of house fires. West Fargo welcomed its first 7-Brew location this morning.
16: Company leaders, along with members of the Fargo-Moorhead West Fargo Chamber of Commerce, celebrated the ribbon cutting ceremony this morning. 7-Brew Marketing and Outreach Director Max Wilson.
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17: 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We're right in the middle of so many great shopping areas and kind of close to where all of our region is across Minnesota and North Dakota.
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14: It's 61 degrees now. 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
14: KFGO News Time, 11:34. Minnesota Governor Tim Walz is facing the lowest approval ratings of his time in office. A new Star Tribune and Care 11 poll puts the governor's approval at just 39%. Analysts say state fraud scandals have damaged his reputation, causing support to plummet even among fellow Democrats. Walz announced in January he will not seek a third term. Senator Amy Klobuchar is now running for the state's highest office ahead of the August 11th primary. And a new poll shows Congresswoman Angie Craig leading Lieutenant Governor Peggy Flanagan in the Democratic race for U.S. Senate. The poll's the first independent poll for this race and shows Craig holding a 41% to 36% lead over Flanagan. The poll also shows increased concern among independents and Democrats regarding fraud in state government. The numbers show that more than 80% of voters, including a majority of Democrats, are somewhat or very concerned about fraud. From the KFGO Weather Center, for the rest of today, we're looking at partly to mostly cloudy skies with a chance for a few sprinkles here and there. High of 69. Tonight, mostly cloudy. Areas of showers and isolated thundershowers, mainly after midnight. The low, 51. And tomorrow, partly to mostly cloudy and breezy. More areas of showers and isolated thundershowers, mainly in the morning tomorrow. A high of 71. It's 61 right now. For KFGO News, I'm Darren Selvig.
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4: It Takes Two, Amy Eiler, J.J. 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
4: Don't do hard math. You give
5: $37. $37, and it's a lot of money. It's a lot of money at
4: $234.
5: No.
4: Well, I didn't know. You
6: it's
4: started it.
6: It's way too early for math in my brain right now.
5: Right?
6: Yeah.
4: Always too early for math for me. Also, we looked up the meaning behind the name, the Pepsi name, because...
5: You might not know this. Do you know where the name Pepsi comes from?
4: Gene Taylor, by the way.
5: Oh, yeah, by
4: Gene
5: the way.
4: Taylor. Gene Taylor.
5: It comes from the word dyspepsia, which means indigestion.
6: Nice.
5: And a doctor
4: invented
5: Pepsi and said, oh, it's a cure for indigestion.
6: Good.
4: Good.
6: I probably should have a Diet Pepsi then.
5: There you go.
6: You know?
5: There you go.
4: Yeah, it's a Pepsi and Bulger Home Funeral Hour.
5: You want to try that one more time?
4: No, I don't. As long as you made, I made fun of you.
5: Yeah, there you go.
4: You owed me one. Okay, 701-532-2424. And they literally wrote me a note that said, say the number slowly. 701-532-2424 is how you can get a hold of our phone lines here. They are open thanks to Midco. You can call and make a donation today. But we've got a celebrity with us, Mr. Gene Taylor, joining us. Hello, sir. Welcome back to Fargo.
6: It's great to be back in Fargo. I noticed when you said celebrity, you kind of put an air quote. So
4: you are the celebrity, man. There's no air quotes.
6: No, I'm just kidding.
4: There's no air quotes here.
6: It's
4: you are
6: good
4: the celebrity.
6: To be back. It's great to be back.
4: It's you and then Scott Hamilton on our show, back-to-back celebrities.
6: Wow. Scott Hamilton's big time.
4: He's big time, but
6: yeah,
4: so
6: yeah,
4: are you.
6: Yeah, no, it's good to be back.
4: How's life since you've been away from Fargo? We've missed you.
6: You know, I think the last time I was here was a couple of years ago. UND football, NDSU, UND. My son was coaching here at the time. And we get back occasionally, mainly during the 4th of July week, but we head up to the lakes with some friends. But we do miss it. We loved it here, 13 years. My son and daughter consider Fargo home. Had a great run in a lot of ways. Most of our dear friends are, you know, they come down to Manhattan and see us, and we, you know, get to see them throughout the year. So it's a lot of fun to be back. It's a lot of fun to be a part of this wonderful event. I was telling Roger Maris last night that the family, the impact that they've had on this community and with fighting cancer over the years, and the fact that it's still going strong as it is really, really impressive. And Sanford Health's involved and your guys' involvement really, really are impacting a lot of lives in a positive way.
5: I don't think that you could find a house in the region who doesn't have within an arm's reach someone whose life has been changed by the Roger Maris Cancer Center.
6: Yeah, yeah.
5: And, you know, last year when we were talking with Roger Jr., we said, you know, your family didn't have to do this. They didn't have to decide that Fargo was going to be a place that they were investing in, even as their lives progress, right?
6: Sure.
5: And we're so incredibly lucky that they chose to do this, because it is world-class care right in our own backyard.
6: It's unbelievable. And, you know, obviously everybody's probably had some family member or friend that's dealt with cancer and battled with cancer, and so to have that here in Fargo with a level of care

0: The gala last night was phenomenal. Some of the stories were gut-wrenching to hear. But the fact that those kind of dollars pour in and 100% of it goes to fight it is really, really impressive.
1: Yeah, I mean, we've been talking about sort of the power of philanthropy, but, you know, it makes that a world-class experience. The research that's able to be done, the innovation, the patient care, the nurse navigators, the equipment that they're able to buy, it just, you know, philanthropy is a real big piece of what they do at Roger Maris, you know, and it makes it the care that is possible.
0: Yeah. Well, as you know, medical care, no matter what field, is very, very expensive. And without the, you know, the help of donors and the generosity of people who care, a lot of this wouldn't happen. And a lot of lives wouldn't be saved without the generosity of so many people that step up and realize how important it is.
1: Yeah. How was the gala last night? Really
0: great? It was really good. And you're going to get a chance to visit with Scott Hamilton. He was phenomenal. Obviously, one of the greatest skaters ever in U.S. history. But just his story is, I don't know if you'll have a chance to go through this whole story, but he was just really good. And I'd never met him before. I had a chance to ride out with him to the gala and, you know, talk. For me, I watched him win his gold medal and, you know, those kind of things. And just to hear his story. But he's just a tremendous, tremendous person that cares a great deal.
1: Did you ever figure skate Gene Taylor?
0: We actually, he and I talked about that last night. I said, dude, I can't even get up on a pair of skates. And I said, he said, it's the skates. He said, these rental skates are awful. So good. I said, you know, Scott, I've been accused of being an athlete, but I've never been convicted. So that's, you know.
1: What's like the off the wall? Have you started any new sports lately?
0: At K-State?
1: Like,
0: no.
1: Okay. No.
0: Now, the one thing that that they're talking about that's really popular is flag football, women's flag football.
1: I was going to talk to you about that because the popularity in football amongst girls is skyrocketing.
0: Yep. I have my staff. They probably mentioned it to me three or four times. Hey, we can add flag football. And, you know, it's really not an expensive sport.
1: Yeah.
0: You know, you do have an opportunity to balance some gender equity in terms of, I think the squad size is 20 or 25. I don't remember. And then there's played during the spring. So you have a lot of facilities that are already not being used by your main football team, or men's football team or whatever.
1: Right.
0: So I don't know. We haven't added a sport in a long time, but it's something that if we went that direction. Now, if I added women's flag football, I'm going to get killed by the wrestling fans and the softball fans because they've been killing me since I've got there. We need to do those.
1: I mean, there is something cool, though, about, you know, it being 2026, and we're still sort of reinventing that wheel a little bit.
0: Yeah.
1: And we're still opening up ways for people to get involved in athletics that haven't been there before.
0: Right.
1: Which I think is awesome. You know, the popularity, and we can say what we want about Taylor Swift, but, you know, it does come back to that. Like, a lot of the statistics said that, like, girls started going to football games because they were interested because Taylor Swift started showing up at the games. And say what you want about her, but that's really cool. It's really cool that all of a sudden, you know, we're bringing it in. And right, that's one of the many layers, right? And that girls are getting more involved in these sports, and they want their own niche for it.
0: No, it's another side of that, from my perspective, is I was just out at a national convention, and when I first started going, it's called NACTA, and when I first started going, the room was mainly white men. And they did a session, and they asked how many women in the room, and how many people of color in the room. And it's changed so much, but the number of women that are in the sports industry, particularly college athletics, has gone crazy, and that's a good thing. And my daughter is actually in the business, and so there are a lot of opportunities, and a lot of them start from being an athlete, and then they stay with it, and then they grow into athletic directors and whatever else they want to be.
1: You playing pickleball yet?
0: I'm not, because everybody that I know plays pickleball is either ruined their ankle or blown out their knee.
1: Okay,
0: You know, I don't
1: just
0: need
1: checking
0: it.
1: On you. Just
0: I appreciate it.
1: How you're feeling about that?
0: You know, it's a great sport from a distance.
1: Yeah. Will that ever make it? Will that ever make it to the college level?
0: I don't know.
1: Is it crazy enough to make it that far?
0: I don't know. It's a sport that I'm not so sure that it's
1: going to die out.
0: It's a lifelong sport for folks my age. And maybe a little bit younger, but I don't know. I don't see it becoming a collegiate sport yet.
1: Yeah,
0: we'll see. You never know. Never say never in this business anymore.
2: That's the way to do it, right? You just never know. I mean, did you ever see a world where competitive e-gaming was going to be as popular as it is today?
0: No, we actually talked about having an e-gaming program in Kansas State.
2: Really?
0: It just
2: really?
0: Never took hold, and there was just too many hurdles to go through. So, but they do it on campus as a student-driven deal. So,
1: yeah, student organization. Yeah.
2: I used to get kicked out of NDSU for going and playing video games on their T1 connection when I was in high school.
1: Gene Taylor, athletic director at Kansas State University, but we claim him as our own here at NDSU. What were you here for, like 13, 14 years or something?
0: 13 years.
1: 13 years.
0: Yep.
1: There you go. Yeah. We claim you as your own.
0: Well,
1: still.
0: It's a nice feeling to have that people still, you know, like me a little bit in this business. You know, they forgot all my dumb decisions and just kind of focused on some decisions that worked okay.
2: Yeah. People only remember the wins, right? They remember
0: thank goodness,
2: great moments.
0: Because
2: right?
0: I've had some losses over the years.
1: But you had a lot more wins.
0: We did. We
1: you had a lot more
0: fun.
1: Wins.
0: We had a great staff. We had a great group of coaches.
1: Yep.
0: Our fan base, as you know, at NDSU is phenomenal.
1: Yep.
0: You know, they bought into the move from Division II to Division I. I'm really excited about their ability to move to FBS. I think that'll be the next great... It is the next great move, and really a good move for them. So, you know, hats off to them. And the fan base will step up and continue to support it. I really do believe that.
2: I mean, they're ready to fly to Hawaii, I think.
0: Yeah, apparently.
2: That's a big part of it, right?
0: Yeah.
2: Gene Taylor, thank you so much for supporting the Roger Maris All-Star Week, the Roger Maris Cancer Center here in Fargo. They couldn't do what they do without people like yourself coming back and reminding people about how important this
0: is. Well, it's an honor to be back. It's an honor to be asked. You know, when Joe Vettel called me, I was kind of taken back a little bit, but now that I've been here and been a part of it again and being able to help, it's a great cause, and the little I can do to be a part of it, I'm lucky to be a part of it.
2: Sweet. Don't let Joel put any money on the holes, okay? If you get out there on the links, don't let him try and hustle you.
0: Well, I'm going to support Coach Kleiman because he's recovering from a surgery, so I'm not going to play and subject the fans out there to my golf game. So I'm supporting my former football coach and driving around the golf court with him.
1: I love
2: class act.
1: Yeah.
2: That's what they can say about Eugene.
1: Smart guy you are. Thank you so much for being here.
0: I appreciate it.
1: This is Amy Eiler, J.J. Gordon, live from the Roger Maris All-Star Week Radiothon. We're inviting you to be a part of it today and to make it happen. You can call now. You can text in Roger to 35270, and that's going to bounce back a text message with a link there, and you can give online as well. This is
2: It's a triple match.
1: It's a triple match.
2: You got a short amount of time. They only give us one per show. But it's a triple match, so if you're going to go in there, I didn't do the math, but 37 times 3 is over $100.
1: Okay, perfect.
2: So
1: that's all
2: if you
1: need
2: can
1: to
2: get
1: know.
2: $37, it's going to bloom to over $100. Let me put it this way, though. If you were able to get $100 put together, that becomes $300.
1: Yeah.
2: And it goes a heck of a long way. And the folks at Pepsi and Boulder Funeral Home, they're the ones who are making this match, so a huge thank you to them. Please, now's the time to give. You text Roger to 35270, and that'll give you a link if you want to donate online. Or I'm looking at a wonderful table of volunteers. They've all got actual telephones in front of them, real physical telephones.
1: I know.
2: And
1: they
2: are taking your
1: Get your
2: call.
1: Kids out here. They can see what a phone looks like. They're always like, what's that icon on the phone? I'm like, that's a telephone. I know you guys have never seen one, but get on over here. You can show your kids an actual telephone.
2: And if you want to get on an actual telephone and talk to one of these people, 701-532-2424.
1: Coming up in just a moment, Scott Hamilton's going to be joining us as well. The S&P is up 74, the Dow is up 157, and the Nasdaq is up 374. Stocks rebound into the green here before we get to the noon hour. Sarah Heinrich, how are those ag markets looking?
3: Grains and oilseeds are continuing their trend in the red. July corn down a nickel at 416. December down 6.25 at 442. July soybeans 9.5 lower at 1122. July Minneapolis spring wheat 7 cents lower at 619. September at 644, down 4 pennies. Feeder cattle for August up 25 cents at 367.68. August live cattle down $1.25 at 247.60. And for July lean hogs, 15 cents higher at $94.80. 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
5: 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For the rest of the day, partly to mostly cloudy, a chance for a few sprinkles here and there. High temperature 69, north to northwest wind at 8 to 22. Mostly cloudy overnight, areas of showers and isolated thundershowers mainly after midnight, down to 51 with a south-southwest wind under 12. Partly to mostly cloudy, breezy for tomorrow, areas of showers and isolated thundershowers mainly in the morning. High temperature 71 with a west-northwest wind anywhere from 13 to 26. Partly sunny Saturday and Sunday, lows from 47 to 53, highs both days near 75. And Monday, partly sunny, high near 76. I'm KFGO Chief Meteorologist Tom Szymanski.
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2: Girl, you my little boo thing. It is the Roger Maris All-Star Week Radiothon, and I thought I would share a personal piece of my own life, and that's in 2002. Right after I graduated from high school, we found out that my dad was very, very sick. In fact, he was golfing at the Roger Maris Celebrity Golf Tournament, and someone said, JD, you're slurring your speech a little bit. Well, a tumor had formed in his tongue, and the first place my dad went was the Roger Maris Cancer Center. And he walked in, and they delivered some pretty heartbreaking news about how far along that his cancer already was. And we had a discussion as a family about what we were going to do. And, of course, at that time, you're living on hope. And my dad was treated at Roger Maris, and they added months to his life. And those months included being able to watch my sister go to prom. It watched me make my first apartment decision. And if it hadn't been for the Roger Maris Cancer Center, my family would not have had this opportunity. And certainly, he would have had to go somewhere far away. And even that time that we had left with my dad would have been spent with me here and my dad somewhere else. And so, gosh, we're in a triple match right now, so my donation to the Roger Maris All-Star Week Radiothon is coming right now because I want to triple those dollars, and I'm going to give in honor of my dad, J.D. Gordon, who was a major KFGO fan. And 100
1: would have loved this.
2: And he also
1: he would
2: loved
1: have been playing
2: the
1: in the celebrity golf tournament today.
2: He did every single year. He loved it. He absolutely loved it, and I'm honored to be able to give in his honor. It's a triple match. Text the word Roger to 35270 for a link, or get those phones ringing, please. Give in honor of someone that you know who's been touched by the Roger Maris Cancer Center, 701-532-2424. You're listening to a radiothon in its second year. We're so excited.
1: Yeah.
2: It is the Roger Maris All-Star Week Radiothon, live from CJ's Tavern at Rose Creek.
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14: ABC News, I'm Michelle Franzen. President Trump in a social media post says the memo of understanding with Iran has oil flowing again and vowed that Iran will never have a nuclear weapon. Vice President J.D. Vance at a briefing pushing back on criticism. Iran gets to sell oil and possibly receive access to billions in frozen funds.
15: You know, I've seen skeptics of the deal. People say the Iranians will never change their behavior. Well, maybe that's true. And if so, they don't get any of the benefits of the bargain. But isn't it worth trying?
14: The Supreme Court today ruling a Texas man who admitted to using marijuana and was charged with unlawful possession of a gun was unconstitutional. Justice Neil Gorsuch, who wrote the opinion, said it's a narrow decision and does not end the government's power to take guns away from drug users. In Chicago this hour, the dedication ceremony underway for the Obama Presidential Center. That center opens to the public tomorrow. And in New York Knicks fans are celebrating the NBA champions with a ticker tape parade, the team's first title in more than 50 years. This is ABC News. The English men's national soccer team opened its 2026 World Cup play with a 4-2 victory over Croatia at Dallas Stadium yesterday. It's what happened, though, before the match that got the attention of police.
16: The Londoner pub in Dallas has become the favorite gathering spot for English fans to watch the matches played in nearby Arlington. Before the Three Lions played Croatia, Dallas police were called when the Brits got too rowdy. The England fans reportedly drank 5,000 beers at the Londoner, draining the taps, tipping over tables, but spending more than $40,000 before they were kicked out. Jim Ryan, ABC News in Dallas-Fort Worth.
14: An ancient tree in Sherwood Forest, which according to legend sheltered Robin Hood, has died. That tree, estimated to be 1,200 years old. Conservationists say it did not die of old age. Instead, they say the tree died likely due to climate change as well as the number of tourists visiting, which affected the soil. Michelle Franz on ABC News.
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26: 62 degrees and mostly cloudy in Fargo, Moorhead. For KFGO News, I'm Darren Selvig. An engineer for the city of Fargo says they're planning to partially reopen the intersection of 32nd Avenue and University Drive. The intersection will likely open tomorrow for north and south traffic. The intersection's been closed since last month. Jason Leonard with the city's design and construction division says the infrastructure being put in plays an important role.
27: 32nd Avenue is actually a very large drainage area. It's a huge network that was under capacity. So we are actually increasing the capacity with a dual trunk main. At the end of the day, we're going to help reduce flooding and stormwater impacts to this project.
26: Leonard says the city knows closing popular intersections can create frustrating commutes for Fargo people, but want to make sure the job is being completed with high-quality standards. Fire departments are ramping up their fire safety campaigns amid a routine spike in summertime grilling and fire pit accidents.
28: State officials warn that unattended campfires spark over 50 wildfires in Minnesota each year. And just last year, the state saw 61 fire-related deaths. State Fire Marshal Dan Cryer is urging residents to keep a 3-foot distance from open flames and to avoid reckless behavior near fire pits.
29: What we also see a lot is some people think their fires are extinguished, and then a gust of wind happens, and then it just takes that one ember to hit a dry patch of grass, and now we have a wildfire.
28: Last summer, data shows Hennepin County emergency crews handled at least one call an hour, with grilling and fire accidents spiking during the peak summer months.
26: Reporter Taylor Rivera. Hornbacher's has kicked off a campaign called Check Out Hunger. Campaign's part of a partnership with Great Plains Food Bank that aims to help end hunger across North Dakota and Clay County, Minnesota. Shoppers at Hornbacher's can make a donation of $3, $5, or $10 at the register. The campaign ends July 28th. 20 Hornbacher's employees also volunteered at the Great Plains Food Bank's statewide distribution center. And more than 245 youth soccer teams are coming to the Red River Valley this weekend for the Summer Classic Tournament hosted by Tri-City United. Games begin tomorrow night and will take place at soccer complexes in Fargo, Moorhead, and West Fargo. Teams from across North Dakota, South Dakota, Minnesota, and Wisconsin are competing. Tri-City United says the tournament brings in more than $2 million in economic activity to the area. The club has more than 4,000 members, ages 1 through 19, of all skill levels. Checking our forecast for the rest of today, partly to mostly cloudy, chance for a few sprinkles here and there, a high of 69. Tonight, mostly cloudy, areas of showers and isolated thundershowers, mainly after midnight, low down to 51. And tomorrow, partly to mostly cloudy and breezy, some areas of showers and isolated thundershowers, mainly tomorrow morning, a high of 71. Right now, 62 degrees. Darren Selvig, KFGO News.
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2: Something's got It Takes Two live from CJ's Tavern at Rose Creek. It is the Roger Maris Celebrity Golf Tournament taking place right now, and we are in Triple Match County, baby.
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33: I love this text, by the way. We were just talking about JJ's dad, who was also a patient at one time at the Roger Maris Cancer Center, and it says, your dad loved the California boys that would come to town and Duffy's every year for the Celebrity Golf Tournament, and they loved him. He was an awesome dude.
2: He was an awesome dude.
33: I love that.
2: I am very fortunate. I say this all the time. But I came from really good stock. Like, my dad was a Grandin born and raised guy who put himself through college working at dairy farms and went on to have a very successful business with Dakota Natural Foods. They made those sunflower seeds that everyone ate for all those years. And, you know, Amy's been around a lot, and we've interacted with a lot of people.
33: Mm-hmm.
2: And I don't think we go a month without somebody coming up and saying, I knew your dad, and I think about your dad all the time. And,
33: yeah.
2: You know, that cannot be better legacy for a person, is it?
33: And I have painted my own picture of him and his personality and who he was in my own mind just because of all the stories that have been told. And so I you know, I feel like through all these stories that I've gotten to know JD as well. So I feel very lucky for that. Even though I never was able to meet him, I do feel like I know him from all of the wonderful stories that have been told over the years. And with us now is another patient of the Roger Maris Cancer Center, and that's Peter. Peter, welcome to KFGO Radio.
1: Thank you for having me.
33: You are, and go Dragons.
1: Go Dragons.
33: Representing with your hat. What is your story about getting to the Roger Maris Cancer Center?
1: Well, it starts in 2017, I was a student at MSUM going to school for elementary education, and in the spring of 2020, I was working on my student teaching. COVID happened, so the school shut.
2: What a horrible time to be working on student teaching.
1: What a horrible time to be doing student teaching, for sure. There was a lot of things going on. About a week after the school shut down, I noticed something was wrong. I won't go into too much detail on that other than to say I met with my primary care physician the next day at Stanford. The next day I met with a surgeon, and the next day I had surgery for what ended up being testicular cancer.
2: So we're talking about day one, day two, and then day three.
1: Ouch.
2: Your life has completely changed.
1: Completely
2: in
1: changed.
2: 72 hours.
1: Right. And then, so what got me to Roger Maris and the infusion center was, 2 months later, we did CAT scans, and everything was all clear, so I thought I was in the clear. Then September 1st, I had CAT scans again just to check up, and they found multiple nodules in my lungs. So it ended up, over the course of those 4 months, somehow spreading into my lungs. And then within 2 weeks, I had a port in, we did a biopsy, and I was getting infusions at Roger Maris.
2: And this is at the height of COVID.
1: Absolutely.
2: This is at a time when they are navigating a world that they don't know how to work through, but they know that patient care can't. And we heard just an amazing story last year about when it flooded the Roger Maris Cancer Center, and they were down a machine. They operated 24 hours a day just to get caught up because someone's treatment doesn't end, even when Mother Nature throws a curveball. And so you are, at this point, receive it, you get this port, you're receiving these transfusions, but it's also at a time when they're trying to socially distance as much as possible.
1: Yeah, it was noticeable because the only people there were the patients and the nurses working with the patients. It was it was kind of a ghost town. And so going through the process of getting my infusions, even went towards the end when I had my last infusion and I got to ring the bell, I didn't really have anyone with me. So all the nurses and staff came down to support me as I rang that bell. It was a super special moment. I watched that video because they took a video of it for me, and it's super special, and I put it on Facebook every year, and I think it's really important to share stories like this because, in my opinion, the more that you talk about the things that traumatize you, the less power that they can have over you.
33: Yeah.
1: So I think it's super important. Which leads me to one of the reasons why I was asked to come on is because part of the process of working through this scenario, this situation that I went through in 2020 was, so I was super scared. I didn't know what treatment was going to do. I didn't know what the cancer was going to do. So I wrote something for my nieces and nephews. It was just a poem that said all the things that I wanted to say in case I never got the chance to say those things myself.
33: Yeah.
1: I didn't want to, present them with a piece of paper that said, here's some things, and I didn't want to really recite, although I did end up reading it for him later, but I ended up turning it into a self-published children's picture book called Stand Tall, and it's just one of the small little positives that came out of something, so
2: I'm curious about this. You're going through something in your life that is incredibly, it's terrifying, right?
1: Yeah.
2: You don't know what tomorrow's going to be, and especially when you have surgery, and then even after the surgery, they're like, we've had another setback.
1: Yeah.
2: You decide to do something for another generation.
1: Yeah.
2: Well, first of all, what did they think of the book?
1: They were thrilled. They couldn't believe that their uncle was able to do something like this.
33: Yeah, it's a really sweet It's this really sweet book with a sweet message.
1: Thank you. Thank you.
33: That if you can't find the words for it, Peter has found them for you. You know what I mean? And I think that there are so many people who want this exact poem, these exact words to be able to give it. And you've offered that to everybody else now.
1: Yeah.
33: You've offered that opportunity to say these words to a child from someone else. Now,
1: yeah.
33: Now it's open for other people to buy this book and to share these words. Because you put them all down for everyone else, which is also beautiful.
1: I've heard one story that I got out of it is one of my friends has a daughter, and the daughter read the book, and she was like, is this picture of me in the book? And they were like, yeah, it is. Good. And they were like, good, because I want to be brave and bold. And
33: yeah.
1: Brave and bold is one of the lines that I use in the book. So I just, but it's also, like, even my mom still reads it on occasion,
33: yeah.
1: because she can use the words to pick herself up, too.
33: Yeah.
1: So. I just, like I said before, I just
33: Pretty
1: think
33: cool.
1: that talking about these things are super important.
33: Okay, so speaking of that, someone in our text club has texted in and says, I think in general that people would like to know what made him think he had testicular cancer. He glossed over that. Would he be willing to talk? Are you willing to talk about that?
1: So one thing I'll say, and when I talk about this with different groups of people, especially gentlemen in the audience,
33: mm-hmm.
1: I will say, guys, check them early, check them often.
33: Yeah.
1: And that's one thing that I did. I noticed there was something, hardness, a mass in one of my testicles.
33: Okay.
1: For lack
33: yeah.
1: of better better.
33: No, time. That's great. And I mean, I think
2: 2017, you're a young man, too. I mean, by all standards, like, you are a young man. And so I don't think that they've really hit for our generation
33: yeah.
2: how important that is.
1: Yep.
2: And you bring up an excellent point, because it can happen to anybody.
1: It can.
33: Right.
1: Well, and my cancer story actually goes a little back a little earlier, because I actually had melanoma when I was 18 years old. So, and that was completely unrelated to this. So I've battled through this. I feel like I'm in my third life.
33: Wow.
1: Because at 18 and then again at 36, I had cancer, two different types.
33: That's, what a journey, Peter.
1: Yeah.
33: Oh my gosh. Thank you so much for sharing your story, though. And thanks for being, and thanks for that text message, because let's not gloss over that. Let's tell people what to look for.
1: Absolutely.
33: And we want to give people that power, not only power over those things that are hard, but power over the future and power to get the care that they need.
1: Absolutely. You got to advocate for yourselves
33: yep.
1: because no one else is going to do it for you.
33: Mm-hmm.
1: Except, and just, I want to say one quick thing about the people at Sanford, because without the strength and the resolve, especially in a year like 2020, they could have shown the stress and all those things, but they didn't. You wouldn't tell that anything was going wrong in the outside world
33: yeah.
1: through them. They were professional, and they did their job, and they did it well, and that's why I'm still here.
2: Peter, I know there's people out there who are saying, listen, I'd like to get a copy of Peter's book.
33: Yes.
1: Yeah.
2: And Peter Dukes, by the way, D-U-X,
1: yep.
2: keeps it nice and easy. How can people get a hold of your book?
1: The easiest way is they're on Amazon right now.
2: Amazon.
1: Yep.
2: Stand Tall by Peter Dukes.
1: Yes, that's right.
33: D-U-X.
2: And you know what? Hike Camp just bought one before.
33: Yeah,
2: he
33: did.
1: Yeah, yeah.
33: Had it signed to all the Hike Camp grandkids.
1: Yep.
33: I love that. Peter, thank you so much for being here and sharing your story. We really appreciate it.
1: You're so welcome. Thank you for having me.
33: And we have just a little bit more time. So if you want to give, it is a triple match until 12:30. Thanks to Pepsi and Bolger Funeral Home, 701-532-2424. Again, that's 701-532-2424.
2: It is a triple match. People are standing by,
33: yes,
2: waiting in actual telephones.
33: They are.
2: And this is me saying, please, please, would you call right now?
33: Yay.
2: Would you please call in right now? And whatever you can give, even $5.
33: Yeah.
2: $5 right now becomes
33: $15. It's not just 5 right now. It's 15.
2: And if you I know groceries are more expensive. I know
33: yeah.
2: that we're worried about, you know, making things happen all the time, but think about this. If you skip your morning coffee tomorrow and donate that right now, they're going to triple that amount thanks to Pepsi and Bolger Funeral Home. Jim Bolger was just here a little bit ago. We found out Pepsi, the name comes from dyspepsia, which means indigestion, and when it was invented, that's what they
33: we looked it up.
2: But then
33: you
2: Amy
33: know,
2: was
33: Rusty,
2: like, what about Pepsid AC?
33: Right. And I think that's probably also where that name comes from, right?
2: Also, I have a new favorite thing today that I will share with you right now, and it's to change the word sprinkles into sprinks.
33: Sprinks.
2: And yep. Amy lost it when I said Sprinks because it's Nate Cohen's birthday today. So happy birthday,
33: Nate Cohen. Yay!
2: We love having you here. And yes. Rusty Halverson has made his
11: way to CJ's Tavern.
33: Hi.
11: Nice setup here. Holy cow.
33: Yeah, I know. Are you gonna get out and hit the links after this?
11: No. I'm just a spectator.
33: We should have had a team put Rusty on it. He's the ringer.
2: Rusty, would you like to broadcast from an actual stadium chair from Comiskey Park? It's right behind
11: you.
2: Oh,
11: look at that.
33: Isn't that cool?
2: It's from 1910.
11: Whoa.
2: Yeah, and so when they remodeled, they took all these old seats. That is on the silent auction for the Roger Maris All-Star Week Radiothon. That if you want to see these items that are up, if you got a sports fan in your family, you got to get this. Text the word Maris, M-A-R-I-S, to 35270. We'll send you a direct link. You can do some shopping on there.
33: Yeah, there you go.
11: You know, that chair would look pretty good sitting on Jurgie's dock, I bet.
2: Oh, there you go. I like that.
33: I love that idea. This is It Takes Two. Amy Eiler, J.J. Gordon, Rusty is on site with us here at the Roger Maris All-Star Week Radiothon. The S&P is up 75. The Dow is up 147. And the NASDAQ is up 444. All green here on Wall Street. How are those egg markets looking?
11: Amy, we are backing up a little bit in the grain and oil seed sector. Got some positive news, though. Weekly export sales were solid in corn. The Daily Wire saw 285,000 metric tons of corn sold to Mexico, but not doing much with the news. Soil moisture profiles in the Midwest and Plains will continue to build, with rain expected this weekend and next week. July corn down 4 3/4 at 416 1/4. December down 5 1/2 at 443 1/4. In soybeans, July down 7 1/2, 1124 1/2. November, 1143 1/2, down 5 3/4. Minneapolis spring wheat, September contract down 2 at 646 1/4. Livestock in the Merck, easier tone in cattle futures with August live cattle down $2.80 at 246.05. Feeder cattle August down $1.30 at 366.12. Lean hog futures trending a dime to 40 cents higher. July up 37 at 95.02. 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
21: Partly sunny, 62 degrees in Fargo-Moorhead. For KFGO News, I'm Darren Selvig. We're checking a new poll that shows Minnesota Governor Tim Walz's approval rating is the lowest it has been since he took office.
22: Political analyst Blois Olson.
23: Donald Trump is not popular in Minnesota, but he's more popular than Tim Walz. And so that would begin to say that there's a certain slice of voters out there that are fed up with both Democrats and Republicans this year, and they're going to be a real wild card going into this governor's race.
22: He says the governor's declining popularity could prompt more Democrats to distance themselves on the campaign trail ahead of the midterms. The reason, he says, is due in part to the damage the state's fraud crisis has done to his reputation.
21: Reporter Susie Jones. A fire is reported in Minnesota every 36 minutes, and state leaders are urging caution around summer grills and campfires. The Department of Public Safety says unattended open flames are the leading cause of house fires. State Fire Marshal Dan Cryer warns neglected campfires spark more than 50 wildfires in the state every year. He says a single gust of wind can easily blow embers from a seemingly dead fire into dry grass. People are urged to check local burning restrictions before lighting up. Well, the ribbon's been cut, but customers will have to wait a few more days before ordering their first drink at the new 7 Brew drive-thru on 13th Avenue East in West Fargo.
24: Members of the Fargo-Moorhead West Fargo Chamber of Commerce joined 7 Brew in celebrating the grand opening this morning. 7 Brew also presented a $2,000 donation to the Red River Children's Advocacy Center as part of the celebration.
26: Our franchise specifically is really passionate about supporting youth, supporting those who can't speak for themselves. So a lot of our giving has been focused more on kids with need.
24: Wilson says giving back is also a key part of the company's mission, which is why the grand opening included a donation to the Children's Advocacy Center.
26: A lot of what they do is so exciting for our staff, too. We've already been talking about some creative ways that our staff can get involved in some of the initiatives that they're working on.
24: West Fargo 7 Brew will open June 22nd. Jake Anderson, News Radio, KFGO.
21: 62 degrees, partly sunny. 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
21: 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A Minnesota elementary teacher has chosen an unusual way to spend his summer. Tyler Sassaman, a reading specialist at Charter School in Brooklyn Park, is taking a 1,000-mile canoe trip from the headwaters of the Mississippi River at Itasca State Park to the town of Hannibal, Missouri, the birthplace of Mark Twain. The trip is a fundraiser for Sassaman students. He says the money's going to go towards outdoor education. He wants to teach kids to be outdoors so they can connect with the outside world. The trip is expected to take 50 days. In your forecast from the KFGO Weather Center, partly to mostly cloudy the rest of today. Few sprinkles here and there, a high of 69. Tonight, some areas of showers and isolated thundershowers, mainly after midnight, low down to 51. And tomorrow, partly to mostly cloudy and breezy, areas of showers and isolated thundershowers in the morning, and a high of 71 tomorrow. Right now, 62 degrees. Darren Selvig, KFGO News.
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33: Aww, and a shout out to Dr. Failing here on KFGO. So fun. And thank you to all of the staff members, patients that have shared their stories. We're so excited to keep it going. You can keep hearing from all of these great staff, the doctors, and all of them were so willing to share the story and talk about it. Chief Operating Officer at Sanford Health Fargo Region, we got the lady in charge with us now, Susan Jarvis. 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
6: Thank you so much for having me.
7: Okay, so how was golf this morning, Susan?
6: It was a little chilly.
7: Okay.
6: But it was a lot of fun.
7: Good, good, good.
6: I'm a little rusty. So only second time out this year so far, but it was a lot of fun. And
7: you know who says that on a golf course? Someone who's going to hustle me on the next hole.
6: I wish. But no, it was great, and we just had a really nice wrap-up lunch, and I heard from Scott Hamilton.
33: Very cool.
6: From cancer survivor Kaylee Mork. And it was really great. So it's been a great event.
33: Susan, tell us about, you know, we've heard from patients why they think this place is so special. But as the chief operating officer, what is so special about this place? Because you know the secret that makes the secret sauce.
6: You know, I would say the thing, there's a couple things. The thing that, we are state-of-the-art offering cutting-edge cancer care, you know, bone marrow transplant program, things that, you can't get anywhere else in North Dakota and sometimes in the upper Midwest. So there are patients don't have a have to travel. So the services that we offer, you know, state-of-the-art, completely important and so impactful for our patients. But the thing that makes the Roger Maris Cancer Center so special is the people.
33: Yeah.
6: And the way they are so dedicated to our patients, and they take care of them just like they're part of the family.
33: What's something that not many people know about the Roger Maris Cancer Center where you're like, ugh, I wish everybody knew this. I wish everyone knew about this.
6: You know, I think the thing that I would say is you can't get better care anywhere else than Roger Maris. We are world class, the care that we provide. And, you know, it's a gem. And people, you know, Scott Hamilton actually said it at the lunch when he spoke. Every state doesn't even have a cancer center like this. I mean, we are so fortunate to have a cancer center with advanced services that research, you know, we're about to start phase one clinical trials. People have access to those things, and I don't think everyone knows the level of services that we provide and how fortunate we are to have this level of care in our community.
33: Well, because we're just here, and we just think that this exists everywhere, right? We're like,
6: right.
33: Well, everybody has a Roger Maris Cancer

0: don't, who say to themselves, gosh, we would like to try something like this, and Fargo seemed to figure something else, something amazing out, and we know we're 4 decades behind what they're doing, but we need some advice. Do you ever get reached out to by other communities, other hospital groups who are saying, listen, we need to know how you make it work so well?
1: Well, you know, the cool thing is we've kind of been able to expand the Roger Maris Cancer Center services out into our rural area. So our so I guess the answer is yes. So our oncologists go out and outreach into northwestern Minnesota, you know, east, this part of North Dakota, you know, northern, middle, western, and we established kind of a satellite Roger Maris Cancer Center up in Thief River Falls a couple years ago, also out in Perham. We work at the hospital over in Jamestown to provide services. And so I guess the answer is yes, and we, you know, do what we can to help those other facilities.
0: Okay, question number two. Everything costs more these days, and the research is costing more than it's ever cost before. And that's one of the reasons that we're doing this today, right, is so that those phase one clinical trials,
1: right,
0: so that the Roger Maris Cancer Center right here in Fargo, serving our entire region, multiple states, we need to get people to call in to donate.
1: We're getting people
0: to text the word Roger to 35270. We're getting people to bid on silent auction items because every single dollar goes towards helping make sure that this dream stays a reality.
2: But isn't that the confusing part, though, for some of us? Is like, do you really need us? Do you really need our community?
1: And we do. I mean, the answer is yes. There's so many things that we need donors or philanthropy or giving to help us do. So research is a big one. You said that. That's that, you know, research is kind of a an add-on, right? So it's not a part of like core cancer, core care, but we have to do it so that we can offer clinical trials to patients. And so it's expensive to do that. And so a lot of that is supported by philanthropy. Our nurse navigation program, so when you get a cancer diagnosis, there is a nurse that is your partner through your journey, helping you navigate what's going to happen next and getting resources for you and those types of things. That's a program that is supported by philanthropy. The Peltier Lodge, which is under construction right now, and we're so excited about it, is completely supported by giving and philanthropy, and that is going to be a 23-room facility for patients who have to travel into Fargo for bone marrow transplants or chemotherapy or radiation that lasts for a long time. And especially with the bone marrow transplant program, those patients have to stay in town, you know, sometimes up to 100 days, have to be close to the cancer center. And over half of our patients come from outside of the Fargo area. So this is going to be an area we're building it. Total dollars for the construction have been raised. And we're almost there. We've got a few more dollars to raise. So we need money for that, and then we're going to need money to operate it because it's, you know, to continually sustain it for patients who need a place to stay. We're going to need the dollars. So there's a lot of extra things. Our children's playrooms at both the new medical center, SMCF, and at Broadway, Cully's Cabin and Cully's Cottage, totally supported by philanthropy, and they're just wonderful spaces where kids can go. And they can be supported by child life specialists who are also supported by philanthropy and really just give them a place to play and be normal kids while they're undergoing their treatment.
2: Anybody can build a hospital. Anyone can build a cancer center, right? But it takes a community to build one that is to this level, right?
1: It definitely does. And we're so appreciative of the support we get from the community. We had our gala last night, Roger Maris gala, and I can't steal any thunder from the foundation, but it was a very successful night. Going to help us get over the finish line with the Peltier Lodge and just help us to continue some of these things. But we need all the support we can get.
0: Yeah. I mean, I'll be blunt here and just say it, that there are things that insurance just doesn't cover.
1: There are
0: things that a hospital just can't bill.
1: Right.
0: Right? So I think of those kiddos, right? So that kiddo who's undergoing chemotherapy treatment, but who gets to be a kid and still make slime, that's not something that you're billing a parent for.
1: No.
0: That

0: That is one of the reasons we are here today, and we're asking for your support, the listening audience of KFGO. Yeah. You are going to be hard-pressed to find someone in your direct circle. And I'm not talking about reaching, you know, 10 people deep. I'm talking about one or two people who have not been drastically, had their life drastically changed by the Roger Maris Cancer Center. And we're asking them to donate, and it's simple. You can call 701-532-2424. I'm looking at the phones right now. Let's get those phones ringing.
1: 701-532. Yep. They're ready to answer.
2: They're
1: them.
2: Ready.
0: Yeah, 2424. Or you can text the word Roger to 35270. We'll give you the direct link for that. It is a secure donation link. Every single dollar give goes right back into this amazing organization. You can also go to kfgo.com. We've got that. By the way, they accept Visa, Discover, MasterCard, American Express. They're doing all of these things right now.
2: Okay, wait. I want to get to Amy. JJ sent me this story last night, just thinking it was just another patient story that I was going to listen to. And it stopped me in my tracks. This little girl who was diagnosed with cancer when she was 12 years old. Joel Heitkamp and I visited her in the hospital years ago. Her parents sent us a graduation invite when she graduated. And now she recorded her story for us. She's 22. I haven't seen her since she was a little girl being treated for cancer. I remember going up there and meeting her, and we brought her mom and dad a KFGO cap. And I just got goosebumps when I heard her story.
0: And
2: so
0: listen,
2: I was so excited.
0: Put this in your phone. Put the word Roger in 35270. Just please text that right now. You don't have to make a donation right now. But when you hear Amy's story and you hear how full circle this is,
2: it's so
0: I think
2: fun.
0: That you, if you're not touched by this and understand the importance of the Roger Maris Cancer Center, I don't know what else to do, Susan,
2: it's
0: other than
2: so good.
0: Get out there on the street with, you know, big signs, right?
1: Susan, we can do that too. But
2: Susan, thank you.
1: Thank you guys so much. We really appreciate your support. And thank you all out there for considering donating to help us take care of those patients that really need the help and the support.
2: And now we get to kick it to Amy Klein here on KFGO.
3: Hello, my name is Amy Klein, and I am from Turtle Lake, North Dakota. I am 22 years old now, but when I was 12, I was diagnosed with acute myeloid leukemia. After feeling sick for quite some time around Christmas of 2015, and having multiple misdiagnoses for headaches, bruising, fatigue, we had an answer, but it was not the answer that we had hoped for. I spent the majority of January through May of 2016 inpatient getting treatment in Fargo for acute myeloid leukemia. And while most of my treatment was inpatient, I spent a bit of time at Roger Maris Cancer Center for checkups and care visits. And these visits were really nerve-wracking, especially at first, just always knowing that there's a chance of recurrence. But I started to enjoy them more and more as time went on, and I got to know the staff at Roger Maris. These visits provided peace of mind, especially for my parents, just knowing that their little girl was being watched carefully and taken care of. And I really just want to say thank you to the nurses, the nurse practitioners, oncologists, and all the others who have truly changed my life through my cancer journey. Now I'm officially 10 years cancer-free, and now I get the opportunity to care for others on their most difficult days as I recently graduated with a degree in nursing from NDSU. I even had the opportunity during my schooling to spend some time with the adult side of oncology. Had it not been for my own health journey and all the incredible nurses, I would not have even been led to the healthcare field at all. It's a full circle moment for sure.
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3: My name is Kelsey, and I'm a clinical care coordinator and registered nurse on the Roger Maris inpatient unit, and I've been there for 6 years. I am inspired to work at Roger Maris because it gives me a continued sense of fulfillment. We take care of a lot of patients, a majority of which are patients who come back for continued treatments, long stays, and life-changing therapies. When I say that our patients are the best, I truly mean it. These people are going through the worst time in their entire lives, and they still give so much, most of the time without even knowing. Each patient brings their own special touch, and we form deep bonds with both them and their families. We have done step challenges, played pig with basketballs in patients' rooms, participated in patients' TikTok videos, put on dance shows for starting and completing chemo treatments, and some of my favorite memories are celebrating birthdays and anniversaries to help make their stay feel a little bit more normal when they are missing events because of their treatments or complications. We get to share the big moments with people, and I think that's what's so special. When I think about caring for patients at Roger Maris, I constantly remind myself that no hard day can ever damper the light that these patients bring to the nursing staff. I want to give the biggest thank you to those that continue to support Roger Maris because it means continued quality care for the people we care about most.
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0: Okay, let's lay it on. We have a pretty big announcement that's about to come.
1: We do.
0: During the Roger Maris All-Star Week Radiothon. But Jason, well, first of all, welcome.
11: Thank you.
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0: A couple of years since you've been on the radio.
11: It
0: right?
11: has. I have a face for radio, so they like to have a little bit of a gap in between the times I've
1: Join
11: been
1: Join the club, babe. Join the club.
0: And a shout out to Robbie. You've done a bunch of stuff with Robbie. Robbie.
11: How are you, Robbie? Jason from McNeilis is here.
1: Jason Deardall, Human Resources Manager at McNeilis. McNeilis Seal, and you've got a big announcement for us.
11: We do. We are once again here to present a great check to a great organization in the amount of $5,000 for Roger Maris Cancer Care.
0: $5,000!
1: Amazing.
0: That doesn't just happen. Tell me why your organization
1: and how
0: invest in a group like
11: Absolutely.
0: Roger Maris.
11: I've been there for now going on 14 years, as a lot of the folks that are here with me as well been there for a long time. But our team members are so giving, and this is actually something that they can do on their own, being proactive and contributing to our charitable fund. We have just over 60% of the folks that do that, and the best part about it is the funds that we raise and put towards these great organizations are also matched by McNeilis, the company. So $2,500 came from the team members, $2,500 from the company. It's just a great opportunity to give back to the community.
2: I mean, how much you've donated in total, we should probably talk about that, too.
11: I did have to reach out for my best friend Hillary over there at Sanford and ask that question this morning, but we're just over $86,000 with this contribution today.
2: Wow. So. That's amazing.
11: Yeah, absolutely.
2: Over $86,000 total. That's an amazing. And, you know, it's hard to go very far in this community and find someone who hasn't been touched or know someone who's been touched by the Roger Maris Cancer Center.
11: Yeah, a few of us here are dealing with that. My mom actually just rang the bell. 2 weeks ago today over at Roger Maris, so it's pretty near and dear to my heart right now, and she's still kicking cancer's rear end, so that's always a good thing. And
0: give your mom a shout out. Give her name.
11: Jerry Deardall, you know I love your mom, and I hope you're listening. And,
2: can't
11: thank enough. The folks over at Roger Maris are so good to her, and were very good to my dad as well when he went through his. Tracy here with her husband has went through with them as well, and we just have to have folks like that in our community.
2: Crying. No, that's cool. Thanks, Jason.
0: Usually, in this case, it's easy for me to be like, oh, this potato chip company, so I can tell people to go out and buy their potato chips. It's a little bit different with your organization, but I suppose if someone's building a giant building, like a skyscraper, like you're the folks to go to.
11: We have all kinds of different steel available for all different types of applications, whether it's farming, manufacturing, electrical, ranching, whatever the case may be, we have you taken care of, that's for sure.
0: See, and you know what I really like is you're not just investing in the Roger Maris Cancer Center, you're investing in every small town around here, because those small towns, they end up at Roger Maris, right? In fact, Susan was just talking about how they've now been able to expand to these satellite locations, so they're even closer to people's homes, and that doesn't happen without help from organizations like McNeilis Still.
11: Absolutely, and it's just they do so much for so many different people that giving back from our folks at McNeilis Still and our team members is just very easy for them, because as you mentioned just a moment ago, it touches everybody, and to be able to have such a huge expanse and a huge territory that they help out with, second to none.
0: Okay, Jason, so this is the all call. Join McNeilis Steel and call in a donation to support local cancer care at Roger Maris. You can get those phones ringing right now, 701-532-2424. They've all finished their hot ham and cheeses, so we don't have to worry about them chilling. 701-532-2424. You know, if your organization can step up with $5,000, people can certainly meet that same goal, and that would be absolutely fantastic right now. I would love to see in the next hour to have all of our listeners match what you're doing right now, right? Like, usually
2: another businesses step up and match. That's beautiful.
0: Usually we wait for a business to, you know, provide a match. Let the listeners of KFGO match what you're doing.
11: Absolutely. There's so many different companies around town that give back to great organizations like this, and why not? As you mentioned, it touches so many different people, so many different ways. Let's take care of them like they take care of us.
0: That's fantastic.
2: Jason Deardall, here's to your mom ringing that bell just a few weeks ago. Congratulations to her, and thanks to all of the employees at McNeilis Steel for making this happen and for delivering yet another check to the Roger Maris Cancer Center. Over $86,000 total. Today they're delivering $5,000. Thank you so much.
0: Is that giant check made out of steel?
11: It should be. We should definitely look into that.
2: Yeah, you should look into that.
11: We should look into that. Yeah.
0: It'd be pretty heavy.
2: It'd be heavy.
11: Yeah, it's made a lot of trips.
2: Probably want to make it smaller if it's going to be made out of steel, right?
11: Yeah, we'll talk to our programming folks.
2: Okay, great. Perfect. Jason, thank you so much. Appreciate your time.
11: Thank you guys for having us.
2: This is It Takes Two. Amy Eiler, JJ Gordon. We're here until 2 o'clock at the Roger Maris All-Star Week Radiothon, and then Tyler Axness takes over. Coming up in our 1 o'clock hour, we will have Scott Hamilton join us. The celebrity, one of the many celebrities that are out here at the golf tournament today. And also a few NDSU basketball players are going to be joining us in the 1 o'clock hour. So, and we're going to be telling you more about what your daughters are going to and how philanthropy is making things happen at the Roger Maris Cancer Center here on KFGO. Text Roger to 35270 if you want a direct link of how to donate. Or you can just give us a call, 701-532-2424. I almost have that memorized now, I think.
0: You were doing really well.
2: I know, but then when I get it memorized and I say it too fast, and then Hillary writes me notes to say it slower. So 701 701- 832-2424.
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13: ABC News, I'm Michelle Franzen. The Trump administration defending the memo of understanding signed between the U.S. and Iran.
14: Pushing back against critics of the deal, whom he cast as wanting the war to continue, the vice president said he didn't know if Iran can be trusted to change its behavior.
15: But isn't it worth trying?
14: The memorandum of understanding has the U.S. waiving sanctions and dropping its blockade to allow Iran to immediately sell its oil. Still, J.D. Vance insists the U.S. has Iran in an economic chokehold. While Iran's broader malign activities are not specifically mentioned in the MOU, Vance indicated the U.S. might strike Iran again if it begins funding terrorism. Stephen Portnoy, ABC News, The White House.
13: Gulf Coast states still under the threat of flooding from Tropical Storm Arthur. It's delivered up to a half a foot of rain per hour in some areas. In England, police say a three-year-old boy was thrown into a zoo crocodile enclosure at a wildlife park about an hour outside London. Police say a man has been arrested. The boy rushed to the hospital with serious injuries. This is ABC News. In Lower Manhattan, a parade for the ages celebrating the New York Knicks NBA championship win. It's been 53 years since the Knicks held the title. Crowds turning out early for the ticker tape parade where security was tight. ABC's Aaron Katursky along the parade route early on, too, as people tried to get a spot to cheer on their team.
16: The vibe down here is simply joyous. Nobody wants to miss this. We saw crowds of people crammed into the subway, streaming across on foot along the Brooklyn Bridge. Nobody wants to miss a celebration of these New York Knicks.
13: The head of the Apple warning purchasing their products can soon cost a little bit more.
17: CEO Tim Cook says customers should expect price hikes, telling the Wall Street Journal they're unavoidable. Cook did not say when the increases will take place or on which products they'll affect, but he did tell the Journal the upcoming price hikes are being caused by an ongoing shortage of memory and storage chips.
13: ABC's Sophie Flay, Michelle Franz, and ABC News.

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3: Mostly cloudy, 64 degrees in Fargo, Moorhead. For KFGO News, I'm Darren Salvik. Minnesota's job growth outpaced national rates in May, while the state's unemployment rate ticked down slightly. The state added 5,400 non-farm jobs and 5,900 private sector jobs, both increases of 0.2%, according to the Minnesota Department of Employment and Economic Development. The U.S. at large saw a 0.1% gain in each category last month. Minnesota Deputy Commissioner Kevin McKinnon.
4: Minnesota saw fairly flat job growth in January, some losses in February, and flat again in March. Now, this is the second month in a row where growth resumed and outpaced the national rate.
3: The biggest job gains were in the construction and leisure and hospitality sectors. McKinnon says it's encouraging to see some progress amidst a mixed economic picture, both in the state and the nation as a whole. But there are warning signs in the data. Minnesota's labor force participation rate dropped for a sixth straight month, and inflation continues to outpace wage growth for the second month in a row. A Duluth man is facing federal charges after he allegedly manufactured illegal firearm conversion devices using a 3D printer. Court documents say 34-year-old Jordan Otis was found in possession of 4 Glock switches during a recent investigation. Prosecutors allege Otis admitted to making the devices and distributing them. The attachments can convert a semi-automatic handgun into a fully automatic weapon. Under federal law, the conversion devices are classified as machine guns. Minnesota Governor Tim Walz is facing the lowest approval rating of his time in office. A new Star Tribune and Care 11 poll puts the governor's approval at just 39%. Analysts say state fraud scandals have damaged his reputation, causing support to plummet even among fellow Democrats. Walz announced in January he will not seek a third term. Senator Amy Klobuchar is now running for the state's highest office ahead of the August 11th primary. Reporter Ari Bergeron says a Minnesota teacher is raising money for his students in an unusual way.
5: Tyler Sassman, a reading specialist at Prairie Seeds Academy, a Hmong charter school in Brooklyn Park, is embarking on a lengthy canoe trip.
6: This summer, I'm going to paddle the upper section of the Mississippi, which is a 1,000 miles from the headwaters of Itasca, all the way down to Hannibal, Missouri, which is the birthplace of Samuel Clemens.
5: Or Mark Twain. Now, Huck Finn's adventures didn't include canoeing, and he sure didn't use his trip as a fundraiser.
6: This money is to go to outdoor education, get kids outdoors in a safe way, back to connecting and, you know, connecting with each other and connecting with the natural world.
3: Reporter Ari Bergeron. And in your forecast, partly to mostly cloudy for the rest of today, a few sprinkles here and there, a high of 69. Tonight, areas of showers and isolated thundershowers, mainly after midnight with a low of 51. And tomorrow, breezy, more showers and isolated thundershowers, mainly in the morning with a high of 71 tomorrow. Right now, 63 degrees. Darren Selvig, KFGO News.
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3: Hello, my name is John Fund, and I have worked at Roger Maris Cancer Center for 35 years in the radiation oncology department. In that time, I've seen a lot of changes, both in our facility and the technology we use to treat our cancer patients. But one thing that hasn't changed is the commitment of the doctors and staff here to provide comprehensive cancer care to the communities we serve. We are continually advancing the capabilities here to give the best care possible to our patients and allow them to stay close to home during what may be one of the most difficult times in their life. I feel very fortunate to be a part of the efforts here. It is so rewarding to work on implementing new technology and services and see the end results of how it impacts patients and families. I'm often asked if working in cancer care is hard or sad. I always give the answer that I wake up every morning ready to go to work and feel blessed that I have a calling that directly serves the people of our region. The team at Roger Maris continually demonstrates that culture of service. In addition to working here, I am also a recipient of the care that is provided here. I am a 16-year survivor of a stage 3 tumor found at the junction of my esophagus and stomach. I received chemotherapy and radiation therapy here. That experience has certainly given me new perspective on the journey that our cancer patients go through. It is amazing to see the variety of services and programs that we provide here from the patient side that are here to treat the whole patient and support their families and caregivers. I'm just so thankful that I get to be a part of the awesome team here. We all appreciate so much the people in our region and communities who step up to support those extra services we provide.
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0: This is It Takes Two, Amy Eiler, JJ Gordon, and we are live from the Roger Maris All-Star Week Radiothon here on KFGO, and we're asking you to be a part of it. You can text Roger in to 35270. I think they're all out golfing. Did you guys see them take off? Did you see them take off? By the way, I've got Avery Conan.
5: Coonan.
6: Yeah, it's okay.
0: See, I knew I was going to get it wrong.
6: It's okay.
0: Knew it before we went on the radio. And Jocelyn Schiller is with me, both NDSU women's basketball players, and are joining us. Did you see all of them take off to go golfing? Why aren't you guys golfing?
6: We were there this morning.
0: Did you do the nine hole?
6: We didn't do the nine hole. We sat at a hole, and we putted.
0: Did you?
6: Yep.
7: We tried.
0: So people were, like, buying your putts?
6: We just took wherever their best ball was, and we all just putted from it.
0: And
6: if
0: how'd
6: we didn't
0: you
6: make
0: do?
6: It, then they had to.
0: I mean, you guys are star basketball players. No future in golf?
6: I don't know.
7: We're going to stick to the basketball course.
0: Not even the mini golf course, huh?
7: Maybe the mini golf. Some backboards around there.
6: Yeah, you have some stuff around it to hit off of, but.
0: Yeah, I see. You want, like, the bumpers up, like bowling.
6: Yep. I hit the ball too hard.
0: You're like, if we could put up bumpers to get the ball to the hole, that would be beautiful.
7: Yep.
0: Obviously, we can talk women's basketball, but what's the connection and what makes you want to come out here and advocate for the Roger Maris Cancer Center here in town?
6: Yeah, I think just being a part of stuff like this is important with kind of the role we're in and the platform that we've been given just as athletes, and so to come out and be a part of the community that supports us while we play is really special.
0: Yeah, I mean, you're right. I mean, these are the same people who are supporting you and showing up for you, just like they show up for the Roger Maris Cancer Center. I love that. Jocelyn, what's been your experience out here? What have you loved about it?
7: Yeah, I think just getting to know all these different peoples and hear all their stories, and I mean, everyone pretty much has been impacted by cancer some sort. So I think it's just really important, like Avery said, for us to have this opportunity to come out here. Obviously, we wanted to jump on it and Just get to meet all these people and have some fun time with them.
8: So you're growing into very amazing basketball careers. What has your time taught you being on the basketball court? And I mean, it all translates to life, right? Like, you listen to Scott Hamilton, and he's going to be on the show next. And you listen to all of these things that you get while you're performing at your highest in your sport, and how that spills over into your real life too. And even when you're fighting cancer, or you're out advocating for cancer survivors, like, it all spills over, right?
6: Yeah, for sure. I think a big thing that I've slowly learned is that there's going to be highs and lows to everything. And kind of like what they were saying, we were listening to a few of them talk downstairs, but it's kind of how you make of the situation that you're in. And there's going to be hard times and good times on the basketball court. Things aren't always going to go your way, and even throughout seasons. And that's just life in general. So just taking that for what it is and, you know, pouring everything you have into that.
7: Yeah, I think especially this year, I think we had a lot of fun together. And I think that just, again, listening to some of the people talk and just trying to find the joy in the little things, and obviously out in our real life and things like that. And obviously today was a super fun thing to do.
8: Yeah.
7: I just think, especially with our basketball team, just kind of learning that, you're going to have ups and downs, but you just need to just try to have fun together.
8: Yeah, well, it's really cool of you guys to come out here and support this cause, and it's very cool to see you guys out here, and even putting, showing your golf skills, too. Not every day you get to see you guys golf for everybody else, so I love that.
6: Mm-hmm.
8: What are you looking forward to in the next season?
6: I think just spending more time with the people that we're around. We've got an amazing just program in general, and NDSU Athletics is just, there's a lot of support with that in general, but with our team and our coaches and staff and everyone, it's just fun to surround yourself with great people all the time.
8: Mm-hmm.
6: So more time with that is awesome.
8: Yeah, more time with that. You are like the five people you spend the most amount of time with, or whatever that quote is, you know, whatever that is. And so you're right. You have to capture these moments where you're like, this isn't going to be forever. And I'm around a lot of cool, talented people, like, all at one time, and I got to soak that in.
6: Yeah, for sure.
8: Congratulations to both of you. Thank you so much for coming out and supporting this cause. It means a lot.
6: Yeah,
8: it's very
6: sure.
8: cool. Thank you. This is It Takes Two. Amy Eiler, JJ Gordon here on KFGO. We're going to tell you more of the patient stories and more stories from the staff members at Roger Maris Cancer Center. 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
8: It's the Roger Maris All-Star Week Radiothon, and Rusty Halverson has joined us over at the Rose Creek Golf Course. The S&P itching to get out there.
13: Hello.
8: Yep. I know. I feel that. When we pulled in last night to bring all the gear here.
13: Yeah.
8: JJ Gordon, he's my partner on the radio. We're on from 11 to 2 on KFT. We pull in the parking lot. He's like, what are these people doing? It's like, it's been raining out. Why are there so many cars here? And I was like, listen, Judgy McJudgerson, we'll use any excuse to make it to the golf course.
13: Oh, yeah.
8: If it's raining too hard, then you come into CJ's for a little bit, and then maybe you make it back out, and maybe you don't.
13: Yeah,
8: you
13: maybe know what I mean? Have a plate of fries.
8: Maybe you have a plate of fries.
13: Then the rain passes. You head
8: and then you head back out.
13: Yeah.
8: We tried to get a baseball game in last night, and it was hilarious. Everyone sat in their cars. Okay. And then it was like, okay, the rain has passed. The radar looks clear. Let's do this. The field's not too wet. It wasn't a heavy enough downpour. So we walk out to the field, and we get through, like, a full pitch count, one batter. And all of a sudden, it just starts downpouring for 8 minutes straight. Like a cell popped up out of nowhere, soaks the field, it's muddy, and then everyone leaves soaking wet. Like, what just happened?
13: So is this T-ball that you...
8: No, it's a 9U baseball.
13: 9U.
8: So 9-year-old.
13: Okay, because my wife wants to go to T-ball baseball games because she says they're so entertaining, but
8: we
13: don't know anybody.
8: Okay, well, come on over. I'll give you some dates and times.
13: Okay.
8: Because 9U is just as entertaining because while they don't have a T, it's their first year pitching to each other.
13: Oh.
8: Yeah.
13: Yeah.
8: Yep.
13: Yeah.
8: Yep. So you can only do so many pitches, and then a coach has to come in if they can't.
13: Oh, if you can't hit the strike zone? Okay.
8: Yeah. If you can't get the strike zone, then they kind of, you know.
13: They kind of help out a little
8: bit. They help out a little bit,
14: I mean, to do my best, Bob Uecker, just a bit outside.
13: Ball 13.
8: So my daughter signed up for T-ball this year, and then there weren't enough kids, so they just canceled it.
13: Oh, yeah.
8: I'm sad.
13: That is too bad.
8: I know. I'm sad about it, kind of.
14: Do you want to put a KFGO T-ball team together and we can play your daughter and her friends?
8: Actually, yes. That would be great. We would probably be... We'd be the underdogs in that game.
14: Oh, definitely. Yeah. Did you see that one time we tried to play kickball together as a team? It just wasn't going to happen.
8: I don't think I played.
14: You were there.
8: I was there. I don't think I played.
13: Yeah, for kickball?
14: I was on a kickball.
8: Yeah, it was bad. It's bad. We're not meant to.
14: At one point, we were playing a construction company, and we said, listen, you've got 23 runs, and we've got zero. We haven't even gotten through an inning yet. Can we just call it? And they're like, another 15 minutes left to play time, bro. Another 15 minutes left.
8: And all of us are like, stop. Don't kick us while we're down. Bad. Okay, it's all green on Wall Street. How did those egg markets close?
13: We're going to close with a defensive tone for the grain and oil seed sector on the day. The grain's consolidating a little bit heading into the long weekend. The markets will be closed tomorrow for the Juneteenth federal holiday. On the demand side, yesterday, USDA announced a soybean sale totaling 13.7 million bushels to unknown buyers. The Daily Wire today, seeing 132,000 tons of new crop soybeans booked by China. Also, weekly export sales solid in corn. Daily Wire seeing 285,000 metric tons of corn sold to Mexico. But on the futures board, minus signs, weather-wise, soil moisture profiles in the Midwest and Plains continue to build. July corn down 3.5 cents at 417.5. December at 444, that's down 4.75. In soybeans, July down 9.25 at 1122.75. November 1142.75, down 6.5. Minneapolis spring wheat, September contract down 3.645.25. Livestock at the Merck and live cattle futures, August contract down $2.22 at $2.46.62. Feeder cattle August down 82 at $3.66.60. Lean hog futures, August contract up 22 at $96.72. 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

0: It Takes Two, Amy Eiler, J.J. Gordon here on the Mighty 790 KFGO, and it is the Roger Maris All-Star Week Radiothon. Text Roger to 35270, but hold up, we have some breaking news.
1: We do have some breaking news. Weird to understand that it is Hillary Mork's work anniversary today, and for those of you, let me pull back the curtain.
0: Yay! Hillary Mork is joining us, by the way. She's the brains and beauty behind the operation.
1: Yeah, Hillary is the one who makes it possible for us to do the Cares for Kids Radiothon. Hillary is the one who made it possible for us to even get this radiothon going to support the Roger Maris Cancer Center. And all this hard work goes in throughout the entire year.
0: Yeah.
1: And she's just a stellar, awesome person.
0: Yeah.
1: And,
0: congratulations,
1: know, well.
0: Hillary Moore.
2: Thank you.
1: How long have you been with Sanford now?
2: This is my 27th year.
1: Whoa!
2: I know. It's been my work home.
0: Have you worked awesome. Anywhere else?
2: No, I started, in high school.
0: Sure.
2: But I started in college working as a home health aide, and then I was a child life specialist, and I've been over in development for 20 years.
0: I mean, here's the crazy thing about it. When we had all these staff members call in to tell their stories that we've been playing here on KFGO today, so many people are like, I've been there for 27 years. I've been there for 34 years. I've been there my entire career. It's somewhere where people go and that they stay forever.
2: I think it's a passion. I mean, when I was in high school, I knew I wanted to work in healthcare, but I didn't think I could do the nursing or other types of care like that. And then I did some research and found out about Child Life, and I love that. Somebody saw something in me, my friend Jane Bartholomew, that was like, I think you'd really be good at helping to lead our Children's Miracle Network program and work in development. And, you know, I do not enjoy math.
0: And now I'm in fundraising.
2: I think it's all about relationships, and that's what I really like. So.
1: I mean, you don't really need to know much about that. All you have to know is that the number goes up, right?
2: Yes.
1: You just
2: got to
1: trend upwards, right?
2: Been fundraising, so we round up. No.
0: Yeah.
1: Most people on Wall Street know the same.
2: Yeah.
1: I want to challenge people out there, though, because Hillary, 27 years working for an organization like this, 20 of those years helping fundraise so that we can bring in programs that aren't covered by insurance and things that you can't bill out that are imperative to that healing process. Give in honor of Hillary
2: and that work
1: anniversary that she's celebrating today. It's her work anniversary.
0: Wait, can
1: today.
0: We start the triple match early?
2: Yes, you sure
0: oh,
2: can.
0: Oh, wait, it's 1:30. We
1: triple match time.
0: Triple match time.
1: Okay, so right now, if you were to give $3, it would become $9. If
0: here
1: you were to give $100, it becomes $300. If you were to give $47.25, Amy, what would that be?
0: I have no idea.
1: It would be a lot and end in 75 cents. The triple match is going on right now. Avis and Fargo, I tell you, Avis, aren't they great?
2: They are.
1: They really
2: they're so great to work with.
1: Right.
2: Yeah.
0: And thank you guys so much for being a part of this. And Hillary, congratulations.
2: Thank you.
0: 27 years. Well, here's to 27 more.
2: Thank you.
0: Maybe?
2: I hope so.
0: Okay. We'll get to KFGO News next.
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5: Mostly cloudy, 64 degrees in Fargo-Moorhead. For KFGO News, I'm Darren Selvig. A man is charged with terrorizing and disorderly conduct after a SWAT standoff led people to evacuate part of South Fargo. Police say they arrested 25-year-old Jeremiah Hunter after he barricaded himself in an apartment on the 2600 block of 15th Street South yesterday. Officers had to use flashbangs to force him out. Newly filed court documents say a woman with visible bruises on her arms tried to shield Hunter by physically blocking an officer from knocking on the apartment door. A witness told police Hunter had repeatedly hit the woman. Just under 105,000 people boarded commercial airplanes in May in North Dakota. That's the second best May on record for boardings at 2.4% below the record set in 2025. Kyle Wenner is the State Aeronautics Commission's executive director. He says there are some challenges around North Dakota when it comes to commercial air service.
6: With airlines removing service from different locations around the country. We have challenges with higher fuel costs, which can increase ticket prices. But overall, we're near record levels. We're about 2% down from last year, but again, that was a record year. And so, you know, we look at that very you know, in a positive light at this point in time, and we're pretty happy with what we're seeing.
5: Warner says Allegiant has suspended service from Grand Forks to Las Vegas and has a reduced schedule in Minot. Airports in Fargo and Devil's Lake set new May passenger records. Fargo had just under 50,000 boardings, while Devil's Lake had about 1,100. Minnesota's job market saw a healthy boost in May, outpacing national growth. Minnesota added 5,400 non-farm jobs last month, along with 5,900 private sector positions. Both categories grew by 0.2%, doubling the national rate. The gains helped nudge the state's overall unemployment rate down to 4.4%. However, it remains a mixed economic picture as inflation continues to outpace wage growth for the second straight month. It's 64 degrees now. 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
5: 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Hornbacher's is kicking off a campaign called Check Out Hunger. 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The campaign ends on July 28th. 20 Hornbacher's employees also volunteered at the Great Plains Food Bank's statewide distribution center. Your forecast from the KFGO Weather Center for the rest of today, partly to mostly cloudy, chance for a few sprinkles, high of 69. Tonight, mostly cloudy, areas of showers and isolated thundershowers, mainly after midnight, low of 51. And tomorrow, partly to mostly cloudy and breezy, more showers possible. High, mainly in the morning, though, a high of 71. It's 64 degrees in Fargo-Moorhead right now. For KFGO News, I'm Darren Selvig.
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0: It Takes Two. 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It is Roger All-Star Week Radiothon going on today. And Scott Hamilton is with us. Scott Hamilton,
1: welcome
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1: Well, thank you. It's fun to be here, and I've had a blast, and I've met so many people that I want to know for the rest of my life. So it's a great event.
0: Scott, so we're going to have you back every year.
2: Yeah, every year. We'd like to give you a review because a lot of people have been coming and they heard you at the gala and then they heard you again today. So
0: yes,
2: we thought we'd give you some professional
1: please
2: feedback.
1: Yeah, I've got no ego in any of this. So,
2: which is

0: buy it?
1: Yeah,
0: because okay,
1: it's
0: okay.
1: been kind of big. They've kept me pretty
0: busy.
1: Yeah. Yeah,
0: okay.
1: It's good.
0: So tell us your story with cancer.
1: Growing up, you hear about, I was born in 1958, which is, don't look it.
0: No, you don't.
1: But it's, cancer started to really become sort of more prevalent, but it was back when they didn't really have any understanding of how to treat it back then. There was a few drugs they created to kind of see if they could kill the weaker cells and hopefully not kill the patient, while they're going. So the first time I ever knew anybody that went through cancer was my mom. And she came home from a doctor visit and just decided we're going to have a family meeting. And she said, everybody around the table, and we never had a family meeting before. It's a family meeting. Mm-hmm. We're all busy doing our things and we're all crazy. And she was very upbeat and very excited and very like, I wonder what happened. This is going to be exciting and everything. And she goes, okay, I've just come to the doctor. And she was very happy, very smiley, very upbeat. And she goes, I've just been diagnosed with a disease called cancer. And so, this is going to be the game plan and we're all like in shock, but she's so happy. If she's happy, why wouldn't we be? If she's okay, we should be okay, right? So that was her strategy, I think. But there was nothing for her, and so she basically she suffered.
0: There was no treatment.
1: There was nothing.
0: Yeah.
1: So she suffered and succumbed in a little over two years. Mm. And in that, it's like...
0: So then that moment of your diagnosis is...
1: 20 years later.
0: It's all the feelings of that moment, too.
1: But I was not met with, we have nothing for you. I was met with, there's an 80 to 90% chance you're going to survive.
0: Yeah.
1: And so when I first got the news, I just saw myself like my mom. I'm going to suffer, I'm going to, diminish, and I'm going to die. And it was just, awful. But, research, that's why research is research, right? It seems like sort of a vague word, like too broad. How do I wrap my head around it? Well, it's all in numbers, right? So 50 years ago, my particular cancer, I had stage 3 testicular cancer. My cancer had 5% survival rate. Meaning 5 people out of 100 that get this disease, are going to survive. The other 95 are going to die. Today, it's 95%.
0: Wow.
1: So, and that's just by learning, applying, learning. And that's just research. It's honing. It's developing. It's crafting. And you look at a lot of cancers now, and, you look at what Danny Thomas has done with St. Jude for children. You look at... just sort of now the introduction of immunotherapies and targeted therapies. You look at the introduction of radiation therapies and now proton therapy. And it's becoming much more precise. Like, I two things. I have one, a friend of mine, a really close friend of mine, he teaches a class in Georgetown. And it's sports marketing and management, basically. And he has 7 words. That's the only thing that's going to fail his class is 7 words. All right.
0: And that is?
1: We've always done it this way.
2: Oh.
0: Mm. Ooh, I
1: or that's
0: that.
1: The way we've always done it.
0: That's the way we've always done it.
1: And that's like, okay, that's an F. Because you're not you're not creating, you're not doing a lot of things. And so it's really remarkable that, you look at, where we are and it's that whole idea if you ask the right questions, you'll get better answers. And the other story I wanted to tell, I said two things. Do you remember how George Washington, the father of our country, died?
2: I don't. If I'm thinking about it,
1: no.
2: I know he had a great apple cider recipe.
1: Yeah.
0: And he had wood teeth, right?
1: Yeah, wood teeth. But he had an infection. And back then, when you had an infection, they would do bloodletting.
0: Oh, yeah.
1: And basically, they went too far. Because that was the standard of care back then.
0: Right.
1: Think about that.
0: Yes.
1: That's the way we've always done it.
0: That's the way we've always done it.
1: Yeah. So if you just sort of like say, that's unacceptable.
0: Yeah.
1: Right? You step forward and you say, the status quo is unacceptable.
0: That's sort of your MO though. Like also in your skating career, you adapted that far before this cancer diagnosis.

0: Well, right?
1: Kind of. I guess the one thing I know about skating and the one thing I saw, and I always tried to pay attention to what was going on around me, is what works and what doesn't.
0: Yeah.
1: Right? And what I saw from certain skaters is they're not trying to fit into a mold. They're not trying to do things maybe the way it's always been done again, and just trying to make it maybe a little harder, a little bit more difficult to try to get a little more credit. They're coming as themselves. Like, this is who I am. And when they do that, that's a great way not to be compared to anybody else beyond, like, that was really exciting. So I look back on Janet Lynn. You know, she was in the early 70s. She was probably the most popular woman athlete in the world in her time, and she never won a world championship. But her joy and the way that she took the ice, it was just rooted in quality and joy and beauty. And I look at that and I go, that's really cool. Then there was another guy that was training with us, the same guy, because I actually got to skate with her last year of skating. I was in the same rink, and it was really fun to watch, and I learned a lot. There's another male skater who won his first national championships in 1973. His name was Gordy McKellen, and I've never seen a better show skater in my life. He could do a ballad, and everybody in the audience was crying. Or he could do a comedic piece, and you were just rolling in the aisles laughing. I mean, this guy had such versatility and quality, and he was kind of my hero. Like, he would be the guy, like, you know, guys always looking for role models, right? He would be the guy that when he'd show up in his lime green Camaro Rally Sport, you know, and he'd get out. Like, they changed the music over to Neil Diamond because they knew Gordy liked that better. Like, and all the girls would fix their hair, and they'd all be, like, you know, staring at him. It's like, I want to be like that guy.
0: He is the thermostat, not the temperature, right? Yeah. He walks into the room, and he changes the temperature. He is the thermostat, not the temperature.
1: And so, you know, he knew that, you know, I was this little kid, you know, I was like, you know, younger than him, and he was just ruling the world. And it was like, I want to be like that. And so he gave me the courage to approach my skating by just being who I am.
0: Yeah.
1: And just not trying to, like, I don't want to skate like Gordy, but I want to be able to give myself permission to do this kind of stuff he did.
0: Yeah.
1: Without it being his stuff.
0: Yeah.
1: Right?
0: When do you start skating?
1: I started skating when I was 9 years old. It was 1967.
0: You're 9 years old, and what gets you excited to do it? Like, who puts you on your first pair of skates? Like, love at first sight?
1: No.
0: I was
1: diagnosed with, not diagnosed. I had a childhood illness that put me in hospitals and for 4 years. Like, and it went undiagnosed. Right?
0: So what was it?
1: Well, this is really funny. It went undiagnosed.
0: Like,
1: right?
0: you still to this day don't know.
1: I know what it is now.
0: Oh.
1: But it took me a while to figure it out. So what happened was, I go, because we're talking about mid-60s, mm-hmm. right? So I go in, I'm not growing, I'm not developing, I can't process food. I look like, you know, one of those starving kids, you know, from, you know,
0: yeah.
1: like no muscle development, yeah. distended stomach. And, like, that was me, because I just couldn't digest food properly. Nobody knew why, right? It was just this weird thing where I wasn't growing and developing. So, first, our local hospital in Ohio, Bowling Green, Ohio, couldn't figure it out. We went to Toledo. They had, you know, bigger hospital, you know, bigger doctors, I guess, and they couldn't figure it out. So the next year we went to Ann Arbor, Michigan, the University of Michigan Children's Hospital. They couldn't figure it out. And then we went to Boston Children's because that's the biggest, that's the best, that's the ultimate hospital.
0: Yeah.
1: And I had every symptom of a disease called Shwachman-Diamond syndrome. And Dr. Shwachman was looking after me, right? So I figured, we're going to get our answers. I'm there in and out for about a year. And then he sits us down and says, he has every symptom of this disease, but he doesn't have it. We can't diagnose it. Whatever it is going on, we can't diagnose it. We can't diagnose it. We can't treat it. So we're going to give you some advice. Go home and live a normal life and see what happens. You know, there's nothing we can do. So we went home, and by then, you know, my parents had adopted a little boy when I was four, right? I always joke, just in case. but, you know, it was one of those things where, like, we're a family, and I was adopted, my brother was adopted, my sister was of my parents, and we're just trying to figure this thing out. My parents were exhausted, like, in every possible way at this point. And our family physician came and said, okay, intervention. You guys need to restore. You've been through, you know, a lot.
2: Too much.
1: Way too much. Mm-hmm. And you need a morning off to recharge your batteries. And they're like, how are we going to do that? And he goes, I wouldn't come with an intervention unless I had an idea. And there's a brand new facility at Bowling Green State University where they built a skating rink to have a hockey team and classes for their students. But every Saturday morning they open it up to the community where they teach learn to skate classes. And my kids are in it. There's like 120 kids in this learn to skate. So he can go with my daughters. They're both part of the program. It'd be totally supervised. It's a great environment. It'll be great socialization. It'll be great, great, great. So I go to the rink, and I've got a nose tube coming out of my, you know, nose because I've fed a supplement that way because I refuse to drink it. And that was another thing my doctor kind of helped me with at home. But anyway, after a few weeks of being in these classes, I realized I could skate as well as well kids, you know. And then I was like, wow, that's really, this is fun. And then a few weeks longer, I realized I could skate as well or better than the best athletes in my grade. And I had self-esteem for the very first time. Because I was always the smallest, the weakest, the sickest, the this, the that, you know. And so I just became a rink rat. And they couldn't get me off the ice unless they threatened me. And it was like one of those things where the more I skated, the healthier I got. And I just started growing again, started, you know, developing muscle and digesting my food properly, and it was just miraculous what happened. So
2: you say now you know what it was.
1: Yeah.
2: And what was it?
1: So I go through my cancer in 97, right? And chemo, surgery, the whole deal. And then 3 years after my diagnosis, I meet my wife, right? The 3 years on the day. Like, we call it best worst day. We celebrate every
2: year.
1: And so that's great. So we get married, and we start a family, and my son's 14 months old, and I'm symptomatic, and it's really bizarre that I just, like, my peripheral vision's weird, and I feel, like, listless and without energy. And they tried to initially say it's probably because the chemotherapy long-term effect, you know, it's just, we'll treat you topically for your testosterone deficit, and you'll feel better. It's like, no. I got a few more questions. So finally, when I mentioned my peripheral vision, they put me in for a head MRI. And on my way out of the MRI, the attending physician said, oh, by the way, there's something in there. And I go, you'd be the first person to ever say that. You know? You know, it's like, look at the ear.
2: Dad joke for the win.
1: Look through the ear. You can see out the other ear. It's like, hello. So, it was there that they said there's some sort of weird brain tumor thing. And so they went in through the top of my head, and they took a piece of it, and they came out, and they go, we know what it is. And I go, what is it? And they go, well, here's some information. So they go, we're going to talk amongst ourselves, try to come up with some treatment options for you, but you're going to be okay. You're going to get through this. And I said, okay, great. So my wife's reading this printout that they gave her, and she goes, oh, listen to this. Craniopharyngioma brain tumors are usually detected early in a child's life due to a lack of growth and development. I was born with a brain tumor.
2: Yeah.
1: And for whatever reason, when I skated, I must have fallen on my head. Or maybe it was when I crashed Gary Wachter's bike into the telephone pole and hit my head. I don't know. But for whatever reason, all those years that I skated, it stopped doing its mischief. And
2: How did you do what you did?
1: It went dormant the whole time I skated. I don't know what happened. Nobody knows really how or why, but when I had my son, I wanted to see his first steps and hear his first words, and I was on the road for 20 years, so I think I earned the opportunity to just step aside.
2: Yeah.
1: So I did, and then I became symptomatic right after that, and it was... So I had first diagnosis 2004. They treated it with gamma knife radiation. Came back 6 years later. They went up through my nose to do the surgery. There was an artery where it wasn't supposed to be, and that first surgery became 9. So then I get through that, and then 6 years later, it came back again, and this time, they're giving me options, and all I hear in the back of my head is, get strong. And I don't know where this, it's not a voice, but it's this overwhelming feeling.
2: It's a
1: since 2010, I've just been, I haven't had to do any, after 2010, I haven't had any more intervention on this brain tumor. It's just been just trying to get strong.
3: Scott, everyone was telling the truth. You do give an inspirational talk.
2: Oh, my God.
3: Right?
2: No, there are so many reasons for you to be on this earth.
1: Oh, no, but it's like, make your message, right? Because we're all in this together. We all have stuff that brings us down. We all have stuff that knocks us down. We all have stuff that brings fear into it. But it's just like, it's how you step into it that gives it its power to be able to not only rise above it, but come away maybe a little bit better.
2: Oh my gosh, and are you one of the most recognizable voices on the universe? Because it is goosebumpy to listen to you in my headset and look at you in person at the same time, right?
3: It's a really big deal.
2: It's
3: thank
2: so fun.
3: You for giving
2: so
3: us some
2: thank
3: time
2: you.
3: Today.
1: Well, God bless you
2: thank
1: both.
2: You. Thank you so much.
1: Yeah, thanks for letting me be on your show.
2: It's so fun. Takes Two, Amy Eiler, JJ Gordon.
3: It's triple match time. So
2: triple
3: now
2: match.
3: Time to get, if Scott Hamilton's story inspired you, and I don't know how it came. I want you to text the word Roger to 35270. I want you to get on that phone line. They are waiting to pick up the phones right now, 701-532-2424. That innovation, that technology is only built through this philanthropy that we're talking about right now. And so making that future brighter for everybody can be part of your journey today by being a part of the Roger Maris Radiothon.
2: Roger Maris Radiothon. It's the first annual. It's not the second annual. Yet last year was the inaugural, so you can't have a... Okay, I'm going to...
3: There's a whole grammar thing, Scott.
2: I'm going to step off that soapbox.
1: But here's what people need to know at home. It's like the science exists. It's the funding needs to... Once the funding and the science meet, it's over.
2: No, I mean, it's over, baby.
1: It's over.
2: I
1: no,
2: agree.
1: People are still going to get cancer, but they're all going to survive.
2: Yes.
1: And you have a cancer center in your backyard. Are you crazy? Not many people have what you have here.
2: Yeah.
1: We're learning that. A lot of states don't have cancer centers. A lot of states.
2: Yeah.
1: Not just cities, states.
2: States.
1: So you're blessed to have this in your backyard. Support it.
2: Yeah. Thank you,
1: whatever
2: Scott Hamilton.
1: Do.
2: You're the best.
1: Tyler
2: Axis, Afternoons Live, coming up next.
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12: ABC News, I'm Michelle Franzen. In Chicago, former President Obama addressing the crowd at the dedication ceremony of the Obama Presidential Center, saying the open space and presidential museum marks history and also hits home for him, where he met his wife, Michelle, in the city and launched his career in politics.
13: It's an expression of thanks, an acknowledgement that so much of what I hold most dear, I owe to the people of this city, and the people of these surrounding neighborhoods.
12: The center opens to the public tomorrow. The U.S. lifting its portion of the blockade in the Strait of Hormuz and ship traffic starting to pick up following the memo of understanding signed by the U.S. and Iran. The terms include resuming talks on Iran's nuclear program, easing sanctions, and freeing up frozen Iranian funds, the U.S. says, if Iran keeps to the deal. In New York, the New York Knicks treated to a ticker tape parade today after becoming the NBA champs, fans turning out along the Canyon of Heroes. This is ABC News. In California, a Raisin Company heir now facing hate crime charges.
14: Bruce Lyon is a 64-year-old heir to Lyon Raisins, one of the world's largest raisin companies. He's now charged by L.A. County's district attorney with a felony hate crime count for allegedly threatening to kill a rabbi neighbor at his home in Pacific Palisades. He was arrested after allegedly making repeated anti-Semitic and racist remarks toward the rabbi. In a statement, Lyon Raisins, based in Fresno, says the alleged conduct does not reflect the values of Lyon Raisins. Alex Stone, ABC News, Los Angeles.
12: World Cup play underway in several U.S. cities. Ticket scams are not the only thing fans need to worry about.
15: In the run-up to the FIFA Championship, Customs and Border Protection agents say they seized $6 million in fake jerseys, toys, soccer balls, sunglasses, and a host of other products labeled as official FIFA gear. That's only at the Port of Houston.
12: ABC's Jim Ryan, CBP, says the counterfeits are coming from China. Michelle Franzen, ABC News.
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19: 65 degrees and mostly cloudy skies in Fargo-Moorhead. For KFGO News, I'm Darren Selvig. Fire departments are ramping up their fire safety campaigns amid a routine spike in summertime grilling and fire pit accidents.
20: State officials warn that unattended campfires spark over 50 wildfires in Minnesota each year. And just last year, the state saw 61 fire-related deaths. State Fire Marshal Dan Cryer is urging residents to keep a 3-foot distance from open flames and to avoid reckless behavior near fire pits.
0: What we also see a lot is some people think their fires are extinguished, and then a gust of wind happens, and then it just takes that one ember to hit a dry patch of grass, and now we have a wildfire.
20: Last summer, data shows Hennepin County emergency crews handled at least one call an hour, with grilling and fire accidents spiking during the peak summer months.
19: Reporter Taylor Rivera. An engineer for the city of Fargo says they're planning to partially reopen the intersection of 32nd Avenue and University Drive. The intersection will likely open tomorrow for north and south traffic. It's been closed since last month. Jason Leonard with the city's Design and Construction Division says the infrastructure being put in plays an important role.
21: 32nd Avenue is actually a very large drainage area. It's a huge network that was under capacity. So we are actually increasing the capacity with a dual trunk main. At the end of the day, we're going to help reduce flooding and stormwater impacts to this project.
19: Leonard says the city knows closing popular intersections can create frustrating commutes for Fargo residents, but wants to make sure the job is being completed with high-quality standards. More than 245 youth soccer teams are coming to the Red River Valley this weekend for the Summer Classic Tournament hosted by Tri-City United. Games begin tomorrow night and will take place at soccer complexes in Fargo, Moorhead, and West Fargo. Teams from across North Dakota, South Dakota, Minnesota, and Wisconsin are competing. Tri-City United says the tournament brings in more than $2 million in economic activity to the area. The club has more than 4,000 members, ages 1 through 19 of all skill levels. And a Minnesota elementary teacher has chosen an unusual way to spend his summer. Tyler Sassaman, a reading specialist at Charter School in Brooklyn Park, is taking a 1,000-mile canoe trip from the headwaters of the Mississippi River at Itasca State Park to the town of Hannibal, Missouri, the birthplace of Mark Twain. The trip is a fundraiser for Sassaman's students. He says the money will go towards outdoor education. He wants to teach kids to be outdoors so they can connect with the outside world. Trip is expected to take 50 days. In our forecast, chance for a few sprinkles here and there yet today, with a high of 69. Tonight, mostly cloudy, areas of showers and isolated thundershowers, mainly after midnight, low of 51. Tomorrow, partly to mostly cloudy and breezy, areas of showers and isolated thundershowers, mainly in the morning tomorrow, a high of 71. 65 now. 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

0: Good afternoon. It is 2:07. Afternoons Live getting underway as we are broadcasting live and continuing our coverage of the Roger Maris All-Star Week Celebrity Golf Tournament between now and 5 o'clock. In fact, beyond 5 o'clock, Derek Hansen and the Drive Time News will be out here as well. I'm Tyler Axton, as your host. Eric Johnson's producing, and, well, we're going to try to raise some money when it comes to this Roger Maris Cancer Center, where, I mean, quite frankly, there's been an awful lot of you as listeners who either have or know somebody who has utilized those services. I want to tell you throughout the day some of the stories of people who have done just that. Our guests do include Phil Hansen, a name very familiar with a lot of you. We'll have Coach Chris Kleiman back on these airwaves as well. I'm looking forward to a conversation with those two. Randy Hedberg, again, Coach and his wife are going to be joining us, and our good friend Brian Sean, which, of course, you hear every Monday during a roundtable. But, you know, he's part of this Sanford outfit, and quite frankly, many of you know the story of his journey, and we're going to talk about that. In fact, one of our favorite moments that happened on Afternoons Live was when he was able to come to our roundtable on a Monday and announce that he's free. The cancer is gone, and his wife, just lovely, came on in, and we had a celebration, but we're going to talk about that journey between now and 5 o'clock as well. All day, the KFGO studio lines are open to you at 237-5948. The Adventure RV text club's at 35270. Those are a couple of the numbers, but I really want to hammer down the fact that if you are hoping to make a donation today, it's 701-532-2424. Now, I told Eric Johnson I was going to throw this challenge out to you, and I'm going to do it right at the start, because this is the second, I guess we're calling it the second annual, it's the second year that we're doing this. Last year was our launching off point of partnering with, you know, the Roger Maris Cancer Center and KFGO. And I was informed, Eric, that we raised the most money during Afternoons Live than any of the other shows. So let's go ahead and double down and do that again this year. Can we?
1: Yeah.
0: Can we get there?
1: I mean, that's all I'm asking for. Doesn't shock me.
0: The generosity of the Afternoons Live audience came out loudly last year.
1: Size, generosity, just quality, really. The quality.
0: There you go. Yep. I like it. That's the compliment from Eric Johnson, producer of Afternoons Live, to all of you. There's a couple of other ways. We've been telling you this all week. I'm looking at some silent auction items right now. I'm looking at a Cody Mauch jersey and Adam Thielen jersey, both of which are signed. I'm looking at some other sports memorabilia, again, all of which are signed out here. If you want to take a look at the silent auction items, if you text in Maris to 35270, you can go ahead and look at those. If you want to make a donation throughout this afternoon, if you text in Roger to that same Adventure RV text club, that will get you the link to the donation in fact, make this impact. This is just that one-day event. I mean, really, we're just trying to raise awareness and raise some money to support these special programs and services that are available to patients and the families at the Roger Maris Cancer Center. Second time we're doing this, and we're inviting you to do it, and you're probably wondering, okay, why? There's 600 patients a day that receive care at the Roger Maris Cancer Center. I mean, that's 600 a day. Unfortunately, you know, I've gotten to know a lot of them when it comes to needing these services, and we're grateful that this is right here in our backyard so you don't have to travel so far. Nearly half of those patients do travel more than 60 miles to receive, you know, some of the most advanced care and treatment options available, and that's right here in Fargo. 15,000 patients counted on Roger Maris Cancer Center since 2024, and of those, 985 were children. So you think about the vital services that are provided right here, and it's made it possible in large part because of the donations that you have been making over the course of this this time. Now, today, if you're wondering, they've been doing events all week. We had Brian Sean, and during our weekly roundtable, they had camps for students to go on out in a variety of sports, and they kicked all that off. They had a football clinic, basketball. Red Hawks also had an event for them. They had volleyball, track and field, tournaments as well. Pickleball, softball, baseball. They had a gala last night. Eric, did you get invited? Did you get all dolled up and go to the gala?
1: No. No.
0: No, I didn't think so. Okay. I didn't, nor did I, but we are out here doing our part. Today, what it is, they've got the Roger Maris Celebrity 18-hole golf tournament. It's at Rhodes Creek. We're hanging out in CJ's Tavern, just a great facility. If you have not been out here, this is an opportunity to you to do just that. I'm, in fact, looking at well, Scott Hamilton right now, who was just on It Takes Two. Had a great conversation earlier today with them as well. So it's a lot of fun, and come on out here and check it out. Plus, you can make your donations, as I'm looking at the phone bank right now as well. And Amy Eiler is deciding to turn her microphone on. Hi,
2: so,
0: welcome
2: listen,
0: back.
2: Listen,
0: what?
2: JJ got this signed from Scott Hamilton to his sister-in-law, but his sister-in-law has the same name as me.
0: So I saw to Amy. I thought you were just begging him.
2: No,
0: like,
2: no.
0: On,
2: he got it, but he didn't put her last name. So I could just...
0: just rip that. Just,
2: I
0: that
2: could
0: ends
2: just
0: up in
2: take
0: your
2: this. This is probably mine now.
1: Hey, Amy. Hey, stay on headset for a second, because I don't know if Tyler was listening to the It Takes Two Take Two feature on the Drive Time News yesterday.
2: Oh, were you listening?
0: No, but I see that look.
1: I'm curious if it got brought up with a former Olympic figure skater about the grace displayed a couple nights ago by one.
2: You
1: JJ
2: know,
1: Gordon.
2: It did not. It did not. So JJ, I don't want to talk behind your back. So
0: okay.
2: Put on these headphones.
0: After just let him know.
2: So what happened was we managed to go the whole day without talking about the incident that happened, but we were very honored and pleased to be able to MC a youth leadership awards banquet.
0: Oh, come on.
2: I brought it up
1: because I want to know if you told the Olympic figure skater about your grace and poise.
2: Listen. JJ fell off the stage.
3: While
2: MCing a banquet, he fell off the stage.
3: And not falling off the back, like I backed up too far. I fell off. I turned to where the stairs were, and I went...
2: slid across the floor, and there
3: face
2: was a
3: first.
2: And there was a gasp.
0: That's what he's going for.
2: Okay.
0: Yes.
2: In fairness, I tried to stop it from happening. I looked down and I saw his foot tangled on a cord, and I went, JJ, but we're getting off the stage, so of course he's ignoring me.
0: Well, you want to get out of the public eye as quickly as you possibly can.
3: Well, right. So, you know what I do? I do this thing where I hop up and like I jump and I'm like, hey, no laugh for that. I'm doing my best physical comedy here. Meanwhile, every single award recipient after that comes up and they make
2: comments
3: a big deal.
2: It.
3: They're like, oh, I'll watch out for the cord, right, JJ? Yes, you.
2: I mean, it was literally the worst possible scenario. It's everyone's worst nightmare is to fall off of a stage in front of an entire ballroom of people. And
3: midway through the event.
2: Right. Halfway through the event.
3: I still have half the event where I need to be present the whole time.
0: And even if it hurt, there was no signs to show that you were in pain.
2: I was worried. I was like, he's going to get up and there's going to be blood. There's going to be teeth missing. Uh-huh. I mean, he does a fall, and it's not just like a fall. It is a fall off of a stage down several
3: and
2: stairs.
3: And it's a tiled floor.
2: Yes.
3: Not even like a cushion of
2: I was like, oh,
0: carpeting.
2: No,
0: you know,
2: oh, no,
0: you know,
2: oh,
0: you
2: no.
0: were saying that there is nothing worse. This thing that comes in second is reliving it time and time again.
2: Yeah,
0: on live radio.
2: I know.
3: You know, I did have a nice moment because, you know, it was getting a laugh when we were making fun of it. And then Amy came up for like the third time
2: I made
3: and
2: it.
3: Said something and no one laughed. And then I leaned in and I'm like, well, Amy, I think you know that you overstayed your welcome on this joke.
2: You know what, though? I still think it's funny. You know, I'm just going to keep it going. No, he was a very good sport about
3: yes.
2: it. Like, JJ played it off.
3: How high do you
2: gracefully.
3: Think we are off the ground? 4 feet? 3
2: no,
3: feet?
2: No,
3: 3 feet?
2: We're not.
3: 7 feet?
2: We're not 3 feet.
0: It felt like 10.
2: A couple
3: but
2: feet.
3: Like,
2: a couple
3: but here's the thing.
2: Feet for sure.
3: Okay,
2: and then down
3: say it's
2: the stairs.
3: 3 feet, and I'm 6'3". So
2: that's
3: from the top of my head, did a full 90-degree, like, boom, arc down. At what,
2: it was
3: at
2: bad.
3: Feet.
2: It was you, bad. And
0: Scott would have given you no points for that during the, you know.
2: I don't know. Here. You would have get. I think you would have had some
3: I
2: grace
3: think
2: points.
3: If I get up,
2: he caught himself and got up right away. Thank goodness. Mm-hmm. I mean, and I felt like, you know how when something like that happens, and I'm standing behind him, and I feel like it's happening in slow motion. Like I want everything to stop it, and I can't. Because it's happening so fast,
0: yeah.
2: but also
0: so
2: in slow.
0: Slow.
2: Mo-
0: everything
2: so slow.
0: Slows down.
2: Everything
0: moments.
2: Slows down.
3: Yeah. So,
2: yeah,
3: long
2: okay,
3: story
2: so anyway.
3: Short, and Amy and I are taking more speaking engagements, but I will be showing up with both gaff tape as well as a small ramp.
2: Yep, ramps only and gaff tape.
0: Come in bubble wrap next time.
3: There you go.
2: That's yeah. actually
3: I mean,
2: a good idea.
3: Thing, if I go back again next year and YouthWorks is like, we'll have you back, I'll be like, I will make a big, get one of those sumo suits so I
2: yeah.
3: can go out there,
2: yeah.
3: right, and be like, I'm protected.
2: Anyway, I did not bring that up. Eric Johnson.
0: Eric did, so we can
2: Eric
0: throw him
2: did.
0: Under the bus, and he's not here
2: yeah.
0: to defend
3: we are
0: himself.
3: Trying to
2: he
3: find
2: is...
3: the video of it.
2: No, we don't want the video. No, we're not.
3: The video.
2: No, we're not.
3: You
2: don't want that.
3: For my class action lawsuit, because I think Amy did it on purpose.
0: If
3: I haven't seen the tape.
0: We're at Youth Works for this ceremony, and you have video proof of this happening.
2: I don't. We don't want. We actually don't want the video. If we,
0: it's
2: the video sounds, needs to be destroyed.
3: Sounds like someone who set me up to fall.
0: Yeah, right.
2: I'm trying to stand up for you. Fine, I want the video.
0: We can have a whole
2: trial
0: on this. We can dissect the evidence, the video.
2: I literally, I told JJ, I was like,
3: you know, like the JFK footage where it's like you see from this
0: different
3: angles. From this angle, you
2: can
3: see Amy pull the cord taut.
0: If you have those videos, Tyler.
2: You know what? Now I do want the videos. I literally was trying to stand up for you in that moment.
3: Isn't this a radiothon?
0: Yes, it is. when we're talking about.
3: By the way, that polo looks really good to you.
0: Thank you.
3: I couldn't find mine.
2: I couldn't find mine either.
0: Yeah.
2: I couldn't find mine either.
0: I thought we were
2: I know I have one.
0: As part of the All-Star.
2: Hillary was not supposed to hear me say I couldn't find mine.
0: Ladies and gentlemen, I'm currently wearing the Roger Maris All-Star.
2: He gets here and he's like, oh, I thought we were supposed to wear this. I was like, yeah, no, great job. I couldn't find mine.
0: This is why After News Live raises the most money, because we are all in Hillary.
2: Oh, please.
3: I like that. I was about to say, like, Amy, remember, this isn't our show, but after he throws a gauntlet.
2: It's our show. It's ours.
3: Yeah.
2: We'll be taking over now.
3: Don't forget the inspiring stories that you heard during It Takes Two.
0: They're going to be podcasts at KHO.com. You can listen to those later on. What you can do right now is text in Roger to 35270. Make your donations that way. You can also call it at 701-532-2424. I almost gave the studio one.
2: Hey, thank you so much for just making this radiothon so much better. Your smiling face lights up every room. We're so happy to have you
0: okay,
2: here.
0: Okay, last story. I told Amy after that Friday, that was the same day our current month's newsletter came out. I instantly
2: panicked
0: through that newsletter to make sure that there was nothing.
2: Tyler is now panicked that we're submitting news about him to our company newsletter.
0: I will be reading every word of every newsletter. Thanks to you.
3: I was thinking that the next one will be Tyler loves to foster kittens, but not full grown cats.
0: No,
3: only
0: just
3: a cute little baby.
0: Small batch.
2: And then he gives them away.
0: Presents. Foster. Here you go. Somebody's saying it's already on YouTube with 1.2 million views.
3: Listen, I am just waiting for my next viral hit, and if it's if you tape that from the stage, here's what you see. Me disappearing. Because I'm not taping before. You see me go down, and then nothing.
2: Oh, yeah. It was so horrible. It was fine, because JJ, you know, took it in stride, but...
3: Speaking of which, can we stop at the hospital?
2: Sure can. Yeah,
0: all the
2: hospital. Guys, go listen to Madville. See you later.
0: All right.
2: Okay.
0: Amy and JJ of It Takes Two. We're hanging out at CJ's Tavern. You can swing on by. I would encourage you to go ahead and text in to 35270, either Roger to make that donation, or if you want to check out the silent auction items that I am looking at over my left shoulder, text in Maris to that same text club, as I see some of you have done, to check out many of the items that are up for bid. You can put yours down and hope that you are the lucky winner. Welcome back. I'm going to tell you more statistics of what Roger Maris Cancer Center has provided. Phil Hans is going to join us at the bottom of the hour. Of course, NFL player. He is part of the Bison broadcast. I'll be curious because I want to ask him, look, the schedule ain't what it was over the last several years. How are you adjusting to it? 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

0: If you were expecting Spencer Worth, a meat dude, or Audibles, or our weekly conversation with Jim Shaw, Audibles was yesterday. And we do have Spencer Worth, the meat dude, tomorrow, as is Jim Shaw, Erica Rapp, FargoUnderground.com. We'll also be heading up to Ballard's Resort, but that's going to be taking place tomorrow because we are at the Roger Maris All-Star Week and the Celebrity Golf Tournament here throughout today. So we're going to be pretty guest heavy. I'm looking forward to the conversations. Phil Hansen at the bottom of the hour. Chris Kleiman. You know what I mean? Of course, we're going to be talking about why they're out here, part of this golf tournament, and dedicating their time and efforts to raising some money and awareness. But so some other questions. You know, I want to ask Coach Kleiman about the change in collegiate athletics. You know, I mean, from his time at NDSU to Kansas State, certainly the landscape has changed dramatically about, you know, the NIL, the transfer portal, all those things. So I'm curious to pick his brain on that. Also, Coach Hedberg is going to be joining us today to talk about his journey. And, of course, his wife would be a part of that conversation as well because she's very much involved at the Roger Maris Cancer Center and Sanford Hospital. Now, when it comes to the hospital itself, if you haven't gone through whether yourself through the treatment process or a family member, beautiful facility. We got a chance to tour it. I think it was just last year. They've done a major upgrades out there. And some of the things that they've included in, you know, of course, when we talk about these facilities, oftentimes I'm sure your mind goes right towards the treatment, the hospital aspect of it. But a lot of the money that's being raised today goes to some of those programs that are in addition to, right? When we're talking about how many children have gone through this cancer center, there's a whole wing in this Roger Maris Cancer Center that is dedicated towards allowing children to be children, having a room that is full of games, books, the electronics that those children would likely have if they were in the comfort of their own home. But, of course, given the nature of what they are going through, don't have the luxury of just being able to be at home. So Roger Maris Cancer Center is trying to replicate some of that, and it's done through the donations that you make on days like today. So if you want to call, I would encourage you to do so. Those phone lines are provided by Midco. You can call 701-532-2424. And I've already told you that you can text in Roger to the text club to make sure that you get a link to that donation. I've seen a lot of people text in Maris to go and check out the silent auction items as well. KFGO News at the bottom of the hour. We'll check in with Darren Selviger, KFGO News Director. When we come back, we got Phil Hansen, and we're going to try to sneak in some news of the day. There's a signing that happened yesterday from the president on that Iran memorandum of understanding. I don't know if you even want to call it a peace deal, but the first steps being taken. And the reaction to it, not from people like me, but from, well, congressional Republicans, has not been really warm. J.D. Vance is out there. He was at the White House earlier doing the press briefing and very much on the defensive, in part because, well, the president's saying it's his plan. It was his offering. He was the negotiator. And with how much money is being transferred over, you're beginning to wonder, could that have been done without engaging in a war? We'll talk about that and raise some money for Roger Maris Cancer Center right here on Afternoons Live.
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10: It's mostly cloudy and 66 degrees now in Fargo. For KFGO News, I'm Darren Selvig. Fire departments are ramping up their fire safety campaigns amid a routine spike in summertime grilling and fire pit accidents.
11: State officials warn that unattended campfires spark over 50 wildfires in Minnesota each year. And just last year, the state saw 61 fire-related deaths. State Fire Marshal Dan Cryer is urging residents to keep a 3-foot distance from open flames and to avoid reckless behavior near fire pits.
12: What we also see a lot is some people think their fires are extinguished, and then a gust of wind happens, and then it just takes that one ember to hit a dry patch of grass, and now we have a wildfire.
11: Last summer, data shows Hennepin County emergency crews handled at least one call an hour, with grilling and fire accidents spiking during the peak summer months.
10: A new poll shows Minnesota Governor Tim Walz's approval rating is the lowest it's been since he took office. Reporter Susie Jones.
13: Political analyst Blois Olson.
14: Donald Trump is not popular in Minnesota, but he's more popular than Tim Walz. And so that would begin to say that there's a certain slice of voters out there that are fed up with both Democrats and Republicans this year, and they're going to be a real wild card going into this governor's race.
13: He says the governor's declining popularity could prompt more Democrats to distance themselves on the campaign trail ahead of the midterms. The reason, he says, is due in part to the damage the state's fraud crisis has done to his reputation.
10: Reporter Susie Jones. A Duluth man is facing federal charges after he allegedly manufactured illegal firearm conversion devices using a 3D printer. Court documents say 34-year-old Jordan Otis was found in possession of 4 Glock switches during a recent investigation. Prosecutors allege Otis admitted to making the devices and distributing them. The attachments can convert a semi-automatic handgun into a fully automatic weapon. Under federal law, the conversion devices are classified as machine guns. 66 degrees now. 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
10: 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A Minnesota teacher is raising money for his students in an unusual way.
16: Tyler Sassman, a reading specialist at Prairie Seeds Academy, among charter school in Brooklyn Park, is embarking on a lengthy canoe trip.
17: This summer, I'm going to paddle the upper section of the Mississippi, which is a 1,000 miles from the headwaters of Itasca, all the way down to Hannibal, Missouri, which is the birthplace of Samuel Clemens.
16: Or Mark Twain. Now, Huck Finn's adventures didn't include canoeing, and he sure didn't use his trip as a fundraiser.
17: This money is to go to outdoor education, get kids outdoors in a safe way, back to connecting and, you know, connecting with each other and connecting with the natural world.
10: Reporter Ari Bergeron. Checking our forecast now. Partly to mostly cloudy the rest of today. High of 69. Tonight, areas of showers and isolated thundershowers, mainly after midnight tonight, low of 51. And tomorrow, partly to mostly cloudy and breezy, with areas of showers and isolated thunderstorms, mainly in the morning, a high of 71 degrees. It's 66 now. For KFGO News, I'm Darren Selvig.

0: here's what I want you to do, because as we are hanging out at CJ's Tavern for the second annual Roger Maris All-Star Week Radiothon here on KFGO, right now if you call 701-532-2424, we got a 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It's 701-532-2424. 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

0: I told you, Afternoons Live listeners deliver. 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And Eric, wouldn't you know, phone lines are lighting on up over here at CPA's Tavern. 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And while you're calling, I'm excited for our next guest, E.J. Emery. Of course, you know, because you listen to UND Hockey right here on KFGO. E.J., welcome to Afternoons Live, man. How you been?
1: Good. Thank you for having me.
0: Thanks for coming on over. So you're out here for the Roger Maris Celebrity Golf Tournament. I'd ask, okay, are you golfing? And you said?
1: No, I'm not. I'm not golfing. Take some photos. I'm not very good at golf.
0: Yeah, so. You and me both, I would say. Yeah. You know, I keep saying, look, I swing clubs. I am very good.
1: Yeah.
0: But when it comes to actually swinging a stick, turns out you're pretty damn good at it.
1: Yeah, definitely a little better than hitting a golf ball.
0: So, UND, talk about your time and your experience about being at the University of North Dakota.
1: Yeah, it's been amazing. There's nothing quite like the place of Grand Forks and nothing quite like the University of North Dakota. It's been an awesome 2 years so far, and I can't be more excited to get going this year.
0: Yeah, well, this past year, the excitement, you know, new staff when it comes to coach. Talk about the dynamics of the change, if you can.
1: Yeah, it's been incredible. Jax is one of the best coaches I think I've ever been lucky enough to be coached by, and you know, he's brought the Sioux way back.
0: Yeah. Well, we have Katie Hale joined the program. She used to cover UND just at length, and so.

0: back there. But, you know, you've already been drafted.
1: Yeah.
0: You know, walk me through that, the fact that it was 2024?
1: Yeah, 24.
0: Yeah, so talk about that experience for me.
1: Yeah, it's obviously incredible. We were able to be in Vegas for my draft, and it was awesome. I mean, to have all my family there and just to hear my name go in the first round, it's just, you know, truly, truly a blessing.
0: Yeah, I can about imagine the excitement there. Something that I'll never experience, so I get to live vicariously through you. So you're out here doing photos and, you know, lending your time to the Roger Maris Cancer Center. Why?
1: You know, I think it's a super important cause. My dad was diagnosed with non-Hodgkin's lymphoma when I was younger. He's, you know, God willing to be able to get through that and get over it. And, you know, I've had a lot of family members have cancer. My grandpa died of cancer. So it's just something that's super important to me to be able to give back to, you know, a charity like this.
0: Yeah, well, you know, the fact that you are taking time. And that's one thing I've noticed. And everybody that's listening right now is either going through it, has gone through it, or knows somebody, or has a family or a friend that has currently or previously battled through this. And, I mean, you talked about your dad and your grandpa. I mean, it's a journey, and it's not an easy one to take.
1: Yeah, for sure. It's you know, I think that's one of the reasons why, you know, I want to work so hard is because seeing my dad, you know, obviously go through chemo and still go to work and still, you know, come out the other side better. It's, I mean, ever since then, it's just there's no reason for me not to work hard. So, yeah.
0: Well, and, you know, taking those life lessons and, you know, the bumps along the way and putting it into, you know, the talent, and then utilizing that talent to go and build a career for yourself, I think says a lot about you, EJ.
1: Yeah, for sure. I appreciate that.
0: So when it comes to being out here in Fargo, I know you're in Grand Forks is what we're talking about. You know, being down in here and, you know, we have an Olympic gold medalist out here. We got former NFL players that have been out here. Yeah. Just talk to me because, I mean, you're in that grouping, you know, and you're still playing at UND, but you're amongst some of these big names of, you know, sports history here.
1: No, it's incredible. It's just nice to be able to get an opportunity to talk to them, see what they went through, and see how they were able to come out such great athletes and such great people.
0: Mm-hmm.
1: And, yeah, it's awesome to get to know them.
0: When it comes to this offseason, what's your schedule look like? I mean, still a grind, or you finally get some time off? Because hockey's one of those that feels like you guys don't ever get hardly any time away.
1: Yeah, you know, I decided to take the time to stay in Grand Forks just to, you know, block out all distractions and, you know, stay dialed in so I can get ready for this upcoming year. Like I said, our goal is to win, and, you know, that's what I want to stay here and do.
0: Well, you know, it's interesting, and I hear this again, I didn't get beyond high school when it comes to my sports and athletics, but when you get a taste of what you guys had, you know, that hunger, that disappointment not getting there, I mean, now the foundation's been set, you know, I mean, you have that hunger to come back and do better. I imagine you've been visiting with teammates and probably have that same drive.
1: Yeah, for sure. I mean, just talking to everyone, everyone's so excited to come back. Everyone's excited to get back to work, and you know, if I was a fan, I'd be pumped right now just because, you know, I see the hunger in everyone's eyes and see how much they want it. So, yeah, super excited.
0: Well, I can tell you, we had a watch party for Afternoons Live at a bar in Fargo here during, you know, that first game.
1: Yeah.
0: And that place was packed. And, you know, it was an afternoon game.
1: Yeah.
0: People must have taken off work because you say that hunger in their eyes and the enthusiasm that they had for the team of last year, knowing that, okay, this team, as you said, kind of back.
1: Yeah, that's what makes the team so special is the fans.
0: Yeah.
1: The fans really, you know, have the same hunger and have the same want to win as us.
0: Well, and I mean, they prove that not by just going to the Ralph, but I mean, your fan base travels.
1: Oh yeah,
0: EJ. You know, I mean, it doesn't matter how far it is; they're getting on that plane with you guys.
1: Yeah, it's amazing when we're, you know, in away games that look like home games.
0: Yeah,
1: that's honestly the best. And you know, it's just you know, you get. There's only one team like this in college hockey.
0: Yeah. EJ, anything else before I let you get back after it out here?
1: Nope. Just super excited. Hoping everyone, you know, gets in to the phone and, you know, donates a little bit and help out.
0: Well, we're going to make sure our Afternoons Live audience does that. I want to give you those numbers one more time. You guys did so well on that first announcement of that triple that's going on right now. If you call between now and 3 o'clock to 701-532-2424. 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So if you donate 10, guess what? That's 30. I'd add a zero to that if you possibly can to make sure that we're making a difference here as we are part of the Roger Maris All-Star Week Celebrity Golf Tournament. We'll get you a weather update from Too Tall Tom Schmancy, then we'll come back and wrap up the first hour of Afternoons Live next.
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1: Good afternoon. I'm KFGO Chief Meteorologist Tom Szymanski. Partly to mostly cloudy for the rest of the day. Maybe a few sprinkles at the most here and there, but certainly nothing to get all excited about. High close to 69, give or take a couple of degrees. North to northwest wind, 8 to 22. Mostly cloudy overnight. Areas of showers and isolated thundershowers mainly after midnight. Low 51. South-southwest winds under 12. Partly to mostly cloudy, breezy tomorrow. Areas of showers and isolated thundershowers mainly in the morning. High 71 with a west-northwest wind at 13 to 26. The weekend looks better and a little warmer. We'll talk all about that and more next hour.
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2: 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I'm Darren Hefty.
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0: Whether that's at the Ralph Engelstad or at CJ's Tavern or at the Fargo Dome. I didn't realize that song started out sounding like an 8-bit from a Nintendo game.
1: This is the great Frank Yankovic.
2: La la la la la la la la la la la la la la.
1: I had forgotten that your squad stole that one from up north.
0: Stole it. I didn't know you guys had copyright to it.
1: No, you know, it's just some people make the bits up and other people steal the good ones from smarter people.
0: Yeah, I could just tell you that about 19,000 fans are singing along at the Fargo Dome and listening
1: game,
0: to...
1: Even the playoff games, 19,000 at those ones?
0: You know what? I could pull EJ back over and talk about how that first game did go.
1: Did you guys make it to the semifinals?
0: I didn't get it.
1: Did you guys make it to the semifinals as the number one overall team?
0: Do you want to compare the number of trophies?
1: At the highest level, yeah.
0: At the highest level. Don't even pull that. Oh, I almost said something. I almost followed up with, like, you were at CJ's with me and this microphone wasn't on. See, that's the fun, ladies and gentlemen, about UND and NDSU fans, is the rivalry, even if they're playing each other, which is a dang shame when it comes to the football program now. The FBS, though, I'm excited for that, and we'll talk to Coach Kleiman about that a little bit later on, as Afternoons Live is broadcasting at the Roger Maris All-Star Week Celebrity Golf Tournament. I do want to take a moment to thank those of you that have called in to get your donation tripled. There's still time till that 3 o'clock hour does strike. And if you want to join in on those donations being tripled by General Equipment and Supplies and Jost Investments, it's 701-532-2424 is how you can call and get to some of these volunteers to get your donation. I do appreciate people that have texted in Roger to 35270. You can get a donation link through there. And if you want to check out the silent auction items, I'm looking at an Adam Thielen signed jersey right now. You can text in Maris to that same Adventure RV text club. We are going to be joined by Randy Hedberg, coach, speaking of, in just a little bit. And, you know, hear about his journey, his story. And, of course, many of you know Randy Hedberg. You've read about him or you've had a chance to visit with him. And we get to do that here today on Afternoons Live. In addition to all that, though, tomorrow... on Afternoons Live, we're doing the Father Mo's Best giveaway. You're going to have to be listening if you are qualified for your chance to go with that Ego mower that is battery-powered. There's two batteries. It's self-propelled. Bagger included all of that. It's actually in the lobby at KFGO. Want to thank our sponsors, Strand Ace Hardware in Barnesville, and Beer and Fish right here in Fargo for sponsoring that Father Mo's Best giveaway. I got to get one more of you qualified, though, before we do that that giveaway tomorrow. So how about you text in golf to 35270, golf, as we're at Rose Creek Golf Course. I'll choose one of you to get qualified today, and then all of you, whether you're qualified on Afternoons Live, It Takes Two, News and Views, the Morning Crew, the Drive, whatever it is. If you've been qualified, tomorrow we'll make that announcement of who, in fact, is winning that before Father's Day is on Sunday. So, again, golf to that Adventure RV Text Club at 35270. I didn't send any audio to Eric because I know we don't have a whole lot of time. Oh no, Eric, golf is for our golf pass.
1: We're not on a good run with keywords.
0: Oh, this is okay.
1: Well, get a golf pass too. They're an awesome deal.
0: Yeah, look, it's great. $149. There's like 18 different courses here. You can follow that link, but I assure you, I will still text you. I should really check out our keywords before I just start slinging words out for you to text in. Sorry for the confusion. Don't be. I'm seeing all these texts coming in right now for the chance to get qualified. But while you're at it, go get yourself a golf pass and go swing some clubs. And I assure you, you're probably better than what I am.
1: Hey, the golf pass would make a heck of a Father's Day gift also.
0: See there. You got a twofer there. You follow that link. Get the old man a Father's Day gift of a golf pass and get yourself qualified potentially for the Father Most Best giveaway. That one was so obvious, too. We've been encouraging people to text golf for that golf pass.
1: Sometimes it's tough to keep track. There's a lot of sheets of paper around here with different things we're doing.
0: Yeah, sometimes we're just being cute here on Afternoons Live. Here's one more thing I'll remind you about. A week from today is the KFGO Summer Picnic, 11 a.m. to 1 p.m., 1020 25th Street South, is where you can come join us for burgers, chips, ice cream, pickles, camaraderie, laughter, all of it is going to be available between the hours of 11 and 1 o'clock a week from today during our KFGO Summer Picnic. Those burgers provided by Prime Cut Meats, Country of Hearth with the buns, and there's so much more, and I'll get those sponsors out to you in just a little bit. But I see your text coming in for that giveaway. I will do that at the top of the hour once you hear that ABC news, which also, when you hear that news, this chance to get your donation tripled will be over. So, again, I'll give you the numbers. They're provided by Midco, 701-532-2424 is how you can call into the Roger Maris Celebrity Golf Tournament and get your donations in right now. And the General Equipment Supplies and Jose Investments are tripling your donations right now. The audio that I was going to pull, but we'll dive certainly into this more tomorrow when we've got time and we're not trying to raise some money for the Roger Maris Cancer Center here, is the excuse-making that's happened over the course of the last 24 hours when it comes to this Memorandum of Understanding between the United States and Iran. We've gone through the 14 points. Yesterday we had just a brief conversation about it, but I've been curious what reaction from Congress is going to be on the financial commitment and what is not included in this Memorandum of Understanding in a 60-day window that's going to allow Iran to do a number of things in the hopes that at the end of those 60 days, they will have complied with their end of this understanding. Now, J.D. Vance was at a press briefing at the White House earlier, as were the U.S. senators on the Republican side, being asked this very thing last night on our national news. And one thing that has stood out is a couple of them, including the vice president, when they're talking about the fact that, you know, Iran is still going to have access to a lot of their weapons. You know, it might not be nuclear, but their warheads, all of that stuff. And it's the question is, are you okay with Iran having missiles? And you have people like Senator Roger Marshall, yeah, J.D. Vance, basically saying that Iran has a right to defend themselves, which is an interesting take when we just spent the latter part of 3 or 4 months attacking them with our armaments, with our men and women. We've lost people in service because of this. But the big thing of going into this was to basically take out their military, their capabilities, and their nuclear weapon capabilities that we were told was obliterated last year. How 24 hours you can pivot to saying, hey, look, we're okay with them basically having the right to defend themselves, and in fact staying out of any interactions with them going forward, is quite a pretzel in the making. And just basically excusing away that we did not meet our obligations or our goals when we went into this engagement, this war in the first place. Now, when I am hearing the vice president basically say that, it seems to me that they are just trying to tuck their tails and get away from this as quickly as possible. And in trying to move on from what the last 4 months have been in this conflict between the United States and Iran. I know you can look at oil prices that are down. I would venture to guess that had we not started this war, oil prices would have remained down, lower than what they are right now. Want to look at the stock market. Okay, that's up, right? It's a good thing. But that was already on the trajectory the way it was. So we can look at these small victories, but also question, couldn't we have got here without engaging in this war? I can guarantee you the Memorandum of Understanding that was signed by the president, had that been offered to Iran before we shot missiles, they would have gladly signed. 35270, the Adventure of Your Text Club is open to you. As is the KFGO studio line at 237-5948. See some busy phone lines. I appreciate you calling in and making your donations as we're part of the Roger Maris All-Star Week Radiothon here on KFGO.
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8: ABC News, I'm Michelle Franzen. The Trump administration is defending the memo of understanding between the U.S. and Iran. It reopens the Strait of Hormuz, but it also allows Iran to sell oil on the free market and rebuild their military. ABC's Britt Clinett has reaction.
9: Now, it also empowers them politically in many ways. They've been able to survive this entire war when there were proclamations at the beginning that regime change was going to happen, that it was viable, and they've proved that that hasn't happened, even though they may have Navy impairments and have been able to have some wins on that front in terms of the U.S.
8: The Supreme Court ruling the Texas man who admitted using marijuana and was charged with unlawful possession of a gun was unconstitutional. Justice Neil Gorsuch wrote the opinion and said it's a narrow decision but doesn't end the government's power to take guns away from drug users. And the threat of life-threatening flooding continues in the Central Gulf and Southeast today. This is ABC News. World Cup games underway today. Yesterday, the English men's national soccer team opened its 2026 World Cup play with a 4-2 victory over Croatia. But it's what happened before the match that's getting the attention of police.
10: The Londoner pub in Dallas has become the favorite gathering spot for English fans to watch the matches played in nearby Arlington. Before the Three Lions played Croatia, Dallas police were called when the Brits got too rowdy. The England fans reportedly drank 5,000 beers at the Londoner, draining the taps, tipping over tables, but spending more than $40,000 before they were kicked out. Jim Ryan, ABC News in Dallas-Fort Worth.
8: In New York City, also some fun today. Tens of thousands of fans turning out to celebrate the NBA champions, the New York Knicks, cheering along the ticker tape parade, including the Canyon of Heroes. The first time in more than 50 years, the Knicks hold the title. Michelle Franzen, ABC News.
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13: 66 degrees, cloudy skies. For KFGO News, I'm Darren Selvig. A North Dakota man is in custody after breaking into a home in Pura, Minnesota. Officers arrested 44-year-old Jonathan Lee Allard of Mandan, North Dakota, Tuesday night after a Purim homeowner reported that someone broke into his house. Prosecutors say the homeowner was sitting in his living room watching soccer on TV when the front door blew open and Allard came inside. The victim says Allard pushed his way deeper into the living room after being told to leave. Eventually, the homeowner forced Allard out of the home. Perham police say they had dealt with him a few hours prior when he had been intoxicated and harassing people at McDonald's in Perham. Allard made his first court appearance on Thursday morning. He's being charged with first-degree burglary and a variety of misdemeanors. Several human rights groups have released a 180-page report detailing violations against Minnesotans by federal agents during Operation Metro Surge. Ida Sawyer is with a group called Human Rights Watch.
14: Nearly 90% of 532 cases resolved between December and mid-May resulted in orders for release, showing clearly that many of these arrests were blatantly unjustified.
13: The report, called A Manufactured Crisis, Minnesota Communities Terrorized by the Federal Government, includes personal accounts of abuse, excessive force, and racial profiling. Minnesota's job market saw a healthy boost in May, outpacing national growth. Minnesota added 5,400 non-farm jobs last month, along with 5,900 private sector positions. Both categories grew by 0.2%, doubling the national rate. The gains helped nudge the state's overall unemployment rate down to 4.4%. However, it remains a mixed economic picture as inflation continues to outpace wage growth for the second straight month. And the final stretch of Fargo's 32nd Avenue South reconstruction project brings new traffic shifts. University Drive lanes will reopen Friday for north and south traffic. The intersection's been closed since last month. Jason Leonard with the city's design and construction division says the infrastructure being put in plays an important role.
15: 32nd Avenue is actually a very large drainage area. It's a huge network that was under capacity. So we are actually increasing the capacity with a dual trunk main. At the end of the day, we're going to help reduce flooding and stormwater impacts to this project.
13: Next, Fargo's intersection at 15th Street South closes Monday for a month of utility work. Eastbound traffic will be detoured to 35th Avenue, while westbound drivers should use 27th Avenue. Drivers are asked to plan ahead and use caution. Your forecast from the KFGO Weather Center. Mostly cloudy tonight with areas of showers and isolated thundershowers, mainly after midnight, low of 51. And tomorrow, partly to mostly cloudy and breezy, areas of showers and isolated thundershowers, mainly in the morning tomorrow, with a high of 71. It's 67 degrees now. For KFGO News, I'm Darren Selvig.
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0: Afternoons Live, continuing to broadcast live out at CJ's Tavern. The Roger Maris All-Star Week Celebrity Golf Tournament underway, and I want to thank you, the Afternoons Live listeners, because all the phones were lit up during that triple that was taking place until 3 o'clock, and stay tuned, because we might have another opportunity for that between now and 5 o'clock as well. But part of why we're out here is to tell you some of the stories about what's being done at the Roger Maris Cancer Center and visiting with some of the individuals out here that work there, that have utilized the services, and excited for our next guest. We got Coach Randy Hedberg, NDSU. Coach, how are you doing?
1: I'm doing well, Tyler. Thank you.
0: Well, thanks for coming on over. And, of course, we have Dr. Sherry Hishlin. I had to practice that so much, Doctor, but I finally got it right. I even wrote it down phonetically, and my producer can attest that doesn't always work for me either, but pleasure to have you over here.
2: Thanks.
0: You know, days like today, it's fun, but it's all for a good cause, you know, to try to raise money for the services that, Doctor, you provide, and Coach, I know that you're very familiar with as well.
1: Right. Yeah, you know, I had an experience with Roger Maris Cancer Center back in 23, Tyler. In the spring of 2023, I'd done, you know, yearly checkups and all that stuff, and my PSA was a little bit elevated in the spring of 23 when I did my checkup. And Dr. Hishlin, my wife, suggested that I go see a urologist at Sanford. So I did. And saw Dr. Schomer there, and then it proceeded to do some other things. And it wasn't really advanced at that time, and I could have taken some time to have the treatments done, but I decided to do it in the summer, and we got it over with. But, so it was kind of innocently how it all started.
0: Sure. You know, I've come to know a lot of people that have been diagnosed. You know, I mean, whether it's breast cancer, you know, liver cancer, those sort of things, and those that have the ability to go and address it right away, they don't want to wait around.
1: Right.
0: You know, because
1: right.
0: there's the fear, and I know, Doctor, you talk about the psychology of it, where, you know, seeing some of these patients of, I just want it out of me, I want this done. The fear that it could go on, it could spread and cause more harm. Is that what you see with patients that come through? Or?
2: Yeah, and even that fear is one of the hallmark symptoms that persist as well. First year after you've gone through treatment, the fear of cancer reoccurrence is really high, kind of tapers in the second year. But fear of either cancer reoccurring or progression if you're a late stage patient as well.
0: Yeah, well, and Coach, I could ask you, I mean, you know, the initial, okay, something's off here, then you get the word, you get the diagnosis, and, you know, I mean, things, from what I've gathered, it kind of everything else can be put off for a little bit, right? This, the priority is your own health and trying to address that.
1: Exactly. What we decided to do then is have the treatments done in early summer, and then because I was going to coach in the 23 season. And so I did treatments, and I didn't do it to the extent that a lot of prostate patients have done. I did 5 treatments, and, you know, my PSA numbers have gotten down. It's close to zero right now,
0: okay,
1: which is the way they expected it to be. But so we got it done real quick, and it was very pain-free.
0: Okay.
1: But it was done in an excellent manner. Dr. Blanchard was my main guy, and he was tremendous. Dr. Schomer, everybody I dealt with at Roger Maris was just tremendous, and I can't say enough about how they treated me and through the process.
0: Well, and that's something that comes through loudly, you know, Dr. Hishlin, is, you know, once people have to go through those doors, whether it's one time, 100 times, that the blanket effect of the staff around there, whether it's the you know, physical treatment or the psychological impact, because, you know, it's not just the physical body that's going through it. There's a lot of things that race through a person's mind of, you know, what's going on here.
2: Yeah, yeah. It's very common, no matter how good a prognosis or diagnosis you have, for people to immediately associate cancer with end of life, with death. Am I going to die?
0: Yeah.
2: And, you know, we've made such advancements that, you know, in progress in treating cancer, that doesn't happen as much anymore. But then living with the cancer or the fear of cancer coming back is there.
0: Yeah.
2: And we know now, too, that untreated stress, really, we don't have a cause and effect with cancer, but we do know that the better you can handle the stress of going through cancer and cancer treatments, the better outcomes you have, including longevity you know, sure. your life and quality of your life, but also how you handle side effects of treatment mm-hmm. as well.
0: Well, and I was going to get to that because, you know, unfortunately, a person very close to me that had the liver cancer, uh-huh. you know, and that's a tough one, as we know.
2: Yeah.
0: It took their ability to do all the things that they loved. You yeah. know, I mean, whether it was fishing, he was a construction worker, you know, owned a bar as well. Those were all coming to its end, and yeah. you could see it really weighing, obviously, the treatment on his body, but
2: yeah.
0: just the mental well-being as well. And
2: yeah.
0: it's tough to help somebody in those moments,
2: yeah.
0: you know, as a friend and family member. So I know that's where people like you come in.
2: Yeah, yeah. We really work to try to help people deal with it. A lot of mindfulness-based strategies where, you know, let's not go out in the future and let's not what-if ourselves into a frenzy. But if that happens, then the next thing, and trying to stay more present, calm, and using a lot of mind-body strategies to help offset that negative impact of stress on your cancer and treatment.
0: Mm-hmm. Our guest right now is Coach Randy Hedberg and wife Dr. Sherry Hishlin.
3: I'm trying to get it right.
2: So
0: I'm getting there.
2: So good.
0: You know, I've been doing this for like almost 9 years, and it's the names that still trip me up.
1: That's a Norwegian. That's a Norwegian.
0: See, the thing is, I'm Norwegian.
1: Yeah.
0: the old accent is gene. Sometimes I have it translated in my ability to speak real well. When it comes to Coach, you know, you've gone through the treatments. Are you still receiving treatments, or is this a thing that's behind you now? Or
1: no, I do. I go and do a blood test every 6 months over at Sanford, and they check my PSA at that time. And so it's gone down. It's below zero, or down in the zero range, I should say. And so I'll keep doing that every 6 months. That's
0: okay.
1: all I do. So
0: when it comes to your reaction, you know, when the diagnosis, I mean, having your wife be a doctor
1: yeah,
0: in this,
1: yeah.
0: you know, profession,
1: yeah.
0: you know, might get, lend yourself yeah, to help out. But I'm curious your reaction to all this.
1: Well, Tyler, you know, I probably wouldn't have done what I did
0: yeah.
1: unless she wasn't my wife.
0: Yes.
1: You know what
0: yeah.
1: I'm saying?
0: Yeah, I do.
1: Because I probably wouldn't have handled that. You probably would have been the same boat.
0: Yep.
1: I don't know. Because, you know, my PSA wasn't, the number wasn't extremely high based on what the urologist told me, but he thought, you know, it'd be wise to get something looked at.
0: Mm-hmm.
1: And so Sherry you know encouraged me to get it done and see these people, and I was fortunate to get in to see Dr. Schomer and Dr. Blanchard, and that was tremendous.
0: Early detection.
1: Yeah,
0: you know,
1: yeah.
0: I think, and I, you know, I firmly believe this is certainly a man thing. And
1: mm-hmm.
0: I'll just, it'll be fine.
1: Yeah.
0: I've gotten to notice a few of my female friends that are kind of, I'll go at it a later date and
1: yeah.
0: check. It's like, we've got to stop putting some of this stuff off, especially,
1: yeah.
0: you know, I'm into that age where it's
1: right.
0: every year
1: right.
0: I want to get that annual physical.
1: Right.
0: And if something's
1: yeah.
0: off, you know what, I'm going to put the pride down a little bit and go with, take advice from, you know, someone like you, doctor.
2: Yeah.
1: Yeah.
0: Hopefully we're getting better at that.
2: Avoidance does not work.
0: No, it really doesn't. You know, just thinking, okay, if I keep my mind off it, it'll go away. That's
2: yeah.
0: not how this operates.
2: Yeah. Yeah.
0: Well, when it comes to the cancer center we've talked about, you know, I mean, how important it is. I mean, I know that some people still have to travel to here, but it's not as far as having to travel to some of these other facilities for the, you know, the world-class treatment that they have right
2: yeah.
0: here.
2: Right. Yeah. Right. yeah. Especially now with we've started the transplant and really done a lot more work with since Dr. Maliski and his group started. And it's they would rather be with us than
0: yeah.
2: go all the way to Mayo or all the way to Minneapolis. And it's a big town in North Dakota,
0: yeah.
2: but it's still much more manageable than going
0: right.
2: down there. But when you talk about going from Minot to Mayo Clinic, that's a long
0: yeah.
2: way, especially in the wintertime.
0: There's no question about it.
2: Yeah.
0: So that's why it's important for you to be raising some money today to make sure that not only these facilities are kept up there, the expansion is another thing. We got to tour that last year,
2: yeah.
0: and I've been telling people, you know, when we talk about the cancer center, people think of just about the treatment, the hospital aspect.
2: Yeah.
0: There's so much more
2: oh,
0: downtown there of what
2: yeah.
0: these patients get access to.
2: Yeah, and changing all the time.
0: Yeah.
2: Yeah. Yeah.
0: Well, and those changes are made possible by you calling 701-532-2424. You can get those phone lines lit up and make those donations as this radiothon is ongoing. Coach, I got to ask, though, before we wrap things up and remind people again, you've had a pretty successful tenure when it comes to output of some of the talent from NDSU.
1: Well, yes, we have. It's been really good. You know, I was... You know, Coach Kleiman and I came together, you know, when Coach Kleiman became the head coach, I was fortunate enough to get a call from him asking if I had interest in coaching quarterbacks for the Bison, and I sure did. You know, being a native North Dakota, and I came back, and interesting enough, I worked with Carson Wentz my first two years and his last 2 years. When I was coaching at SIU Carbondale, Illinois, we had offered Carson a scholarship down there, but we knew we didn't have a shot at him. But he eventually, obviously, came here and had a very good career. And then it just kept, kept getting quarterbacks through the years, and it's just been tremendous. Five of them getting drafted, and still in the league.
0: The fact that NDSU, now that we've moved up to FBS, but when you have national pundits saying it's a QBU, because it's the university that's pumping out quarterbacks into the draft, says an awful lot about what you've done with them.
1: Yeah, well, thank you very much. Yeah, it's recruiting is so important, obviously, in college athletics. And right now, Tyler, college athletics is in a crucial spot right now. It's just there's a lot of things happening that probably aren't good for guys like myself who are old school, and but it's the way it is. You got to adapt to it. And but it's been I've been very fortunate to have worked 11 years at NDSU. It was very good to me, and I really appreciated the players that were able to coach.
0: Well, as a fan that's had season tickets for 20 years, we've been appreciating you've been coaching up.
1: Yeah,
0: well.
1: I take a look at Cody Mauch, his jerseys here on a silent auction. I recruited Cody out of Hankinson High School, and I remember watching him go play basketball. And guys like Cordell Volson are really big for the state of North Dakota. And I'm working next week. Cordell's got a camp back in Harvey, and I'm going to work the camp in Harvey next Friday and Saturday.
0: That's home country for me.
1: Is that right?
0: I'm from Leeds, North Dakota.
1: Are you really?
0: Yeah.
1: Oh, okay.
0: We haven't had much talent get recruited when it comes to football. Let me just say that.
1: Yeah, but Cordell's one of those great ones, along with Cody, and, so super people.
0: Well, I'm glad that you were able to get in, and Sherry here was able to say, look, take this a step further. And good on you for listening to your wife. Not all the men listening are astute at doing that. But I want to thank you for stopping by as well.
1: You bet.
0: Doctor, when it comes to the work you do, it's so vitally important. On days like today, hopefully go a long ways and helping it go a little bit further for you.
2: Yeah, one of the things that these generous people have allowed us to do is develop programming for people, one of the last of which has been being able to develop Camp Voyage, which is a camp that we hold for parents who have cancer to help their kids adjust to their cancer. So with generous donations, we've been able to do that for our second year. Hopefully we'll be able to do it again next year, it's just magic, where these parents come together and kids come together and immediately bond, unfortunately, over the fact that one of their parents has cancer. But it's just been to be able to have such generous people give us money to keep these programs going and developing is just so crucial.
0: Well, and what I just heard was, that peer support, because I think there's isolation that kind of comes with these diagnoses, and to know that, hey, look, you're not going it alone goes an awful long way.
2: Right, exactly. Or even like Randy talking openly about prostate cancer and screening, and people know him around here, and if coach is doing it, maybe we should do it too and not wait around for the next one.
0: Removing the stigma is, kind of a step one on some of this is what it is. But coach, doctor, anything else before I let you guys get back at it?
2: No, just call in.
1: Call in,
0: We'll be reminding them throughout the afternoon to keep those phone lines busy for you over there, all right?
2: All right.
0: It was a pleasure. I'm going to let you two go, all right?
2: Thank you
1: very much.
0: Again, Coach Randy Hedberg and Dr. Sherry Hischlin joining us here on Afternoons Live. You can make those donations right now at 701-532-2424. We'll come back to more Afternoons Live right after this.
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0: I did text one of you back for the qualifier for the Father Mo's Best giveaway that's going to happen during Afternoons Live tomorrow. So you know whether or not you got that Ego mower that is provided by Strand Ace Hardware in Barnesville and Beer and Fish right here in Fargo. You can have that in your possession before Father's Day, that is this Sunday. So I just need to get your contact information to make sure you are qualified. So, if you're not driving, look at that old cell phone of yours and see if a message back. And not, I apologize again that I gave a different keyword for that golf pass, of which I would encourage you to go ahead and get your golf pass as well. You got plenty of summer left to go out there and swing clubs, and we've got 18 different courses that are available for you to go on out, play 18 rounds, have fun, go experience some of those other courses, those other towns. It's a perfect excuse to go on out, travel the countryside across the upper Midwest while it is still somewhat pleasant out here. Again, thank you again. I'm going to do this throughout the remainder of Afternoons Live. You have been coming through on making these donations today, and we've been getting compliments from these volunteers that are answering these phone lines over here. You've been crushing it. That's because you've been calling 701-532-2424. Had a large donation come in earlier where people are celebrating at this table, and so thank you for that. And I keep wanting to give our studio numbers, Eric, if you haven't seen me catch myself.
1: I mean,
0: like,
1: if you want to call in and give you and I a little bit of cash, we'll
0: make sure it gets to the proper account that is for the Roger Maris Cancer Center that is, of course, in this very area, providing all those services. You know, hearing from Dr. Hishlin, Sherry, you know, Randy Hedberg, coach's wife, the dynamics in here have been pretty funny watching those two throughout the afternoon as well. But I was glad that she's able to talk a little bit more about what these donations are going towards, those more wraparound services to allow for opportunities for children of you know, parents who are battling cancer to have these opportunities to go in and you know, have that peer mentor, that group setting where you're not isolated, you're not going it alone, you know, through what is, I mean, let's be real, it's a scary time. You know, I mean, even for those that have successfully gone through the journey of battling cancer to come out on that other side, as Dr. Sherry said, who is a psychologist at the Roger Maris Cancer Center, that there's still that seed of fear that's kind of in the back of people's minds of, is it really gone? Is it ever going to come back? And I get that because there's people very dear to me that have survived this and still have that little seed of fear in there. But they have these types of outfits, part of the Roger Maris Cancer Center, these other opportunities. They're only possible because of your donations. You know, insurance isn't covering this sort of stuff. It's because of you going into 532-2424 or texting in Roger to 35270. That'll also get you a link to make a donation if you want to text in. That's a possibility for you as well. We get you caught up with KFTO News at the bottom of the hour. Coach Kleiman, retired football coach of NDSU, Kansas State, is going to join us. We'll visit with him next on Afternoons Live.
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11: Cloudy skies, 67 degrees in Fargo-Moorhead. Darren Selvig, KFGO News. A new report claims to show the human rights violations of Minnesotans during Operation Metro Surge. Organizers say it includes personal accounts of abuse, excessive force, terrible detention conditions, and how the federal action stopped people from getting medical attention and going to work and school. Jonah Giese with the National Lawyers Guild Minnesota says their conclusion is,
12: the National Lawyers Guild demands the complete and total abolition of ICE. We demand the release of all people in immigrant detention. We demand amnesty for all individualized, criminalized, for resisting ICE activity.
11: The report was spearheaded by the group called Human Rights Watch. They say 90% of the more than 500 arrests during the surge were unlawful. Some relief is coming for Fargo drivers tomorrow, but more closures are on the way next week. The city says lanes on University Drive South at 32nd Avenue will reopen Friday. However, access to 32nd Avenue from University remains closed. Then on Monday, the intersection of 15th Street South and 32nd Avenue will close for about a month for utility work. Drivers in Moorhead should expect delays starting next week. Beginning Monday, a water main replacement project will reduce traffic to one lane in each direction on 1st Avenue North between 15th and 17th Streets. Also, 17th Street North will be completely closed between 1st and 2nd Avenues. The work is expected to last for 10 days in Moorhead, weather permitting. Just under 105,000 people boarded commercial airplanes in May in North Dakota. That's the second best May on record for boardings, at 2.4% below the record set in 2025. Kyle Warner is the State Aeronautics Commission's executive director, and he says there are some challenges around North Dakota when it comes to commercial air service.
13: With airlines removing service from different locations around the country, we have challenges with higher fuel costs, which can increase ticket prices. But overall, we're near record levels. We're about 2% down from last year, but again, that was a record year. And so, you know, we look at that in a positive light at this point in time, and we're pretty happy with what we're seeing.
11: Warner says Allegiant has suspended service from Grand Forks to Las Vegas and has reduced schedules in Minot. Airports in Fargo and Devil's Lake set new May passenger records. Fargo had just under 50,000 boardings, while Devil's Lake had about 1,100. 67 degrees now. 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
11: 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A Minnesota elementary teacher has chosen an unusual way to spend his summer. Tyler Sassaman, a reading specialist at a charter school in Brooklyn Park, is taking a 1,000-mile canoe trip from the headwaters of the Mississippi River at Itasca State Park to the town of Hannibal, Missouri, the birthplace of Mark Twain. The trip is a fundraiser for Sassaman's students. He says the money will go towards outdoor education. He wants to teach kids to be outdoors so they can connect with the outside world. And that trip is expected to take 50 days. Your forecast from the KFGO Weather Center now. Mostly cloudy tonight with areas of showers and isolated thundershowers, mainly after midnight, low of 51. Tomorrow, partly to mostly cloudy, breezy tomorrow, areas of showers and isolated thundershowers, mainly in the morning tomorrow, with a high expected of 71 degrees. It is 67 right now. For KFGO News, I'm Darren Selvig.
0: You know, I head there often. That's Devil's Lake, North Dakota. Summer's here. Perfect time to get on up and check out that regional, in fact, world-known fishery. If you want to go catch walleye, Devil's Lake is where you want to go. And if you don't want to go and cast the line, guess what? They got something for everybody. You can go out, check out some of the scenic trails that are around that area. You can also just go in, breathe in the peace and quiet that is up in Devil's Lake. And of course, it's only a quick 160 miles from Fargo. I would encourage you to go to devilslakend.com to go and check out all the amenities, whether that's dockside entertainment. I stopped in at Black Paws Brewing last week when we were up there for a wedding. Just a great stop to go up there, have some food, or if you want, some of their beer. The Elkie boys know what they're doing, so tell them Afternoons Live sent you. 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So if you want to go get away from the daily grind, I'd encourage you to go check out the endless adventures that await for you at devilslakend.com.
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0: About halfway through Afternoons Live, and we're broadcasting live from CJ's Tavern. The Roger Maris All-Star Week Celebrity Golf Tournament is still underway, and we're trying to get you to open up those checkbooks, make a donation to all the programs we've been telling you about throughout the afternoon. You can do so by calling 532-2424. Note that I said the Celebrity Golf Tournament that's happening, and of course I got one of them celebrities out here right now. Somebody that you all know, somebody you've come to love and adore. That's Coach Chris Kleiman, retired, not by our wishes, but certainly earned. Coach, welcome back. How you been?
20: I've been great. It's been fun to come back here to Fargo. Haven't been here a whole lot. Been here once or twice in the last 7 years. And when they reached out to Gene Taylor and I to come back and we talked, they said, let's go back together. It would be kind of fun. And the last 2 days for myself, my wife, to come back and see so many people, it just showed you how special this place was to us, and we're happy to be a part of this.
0: Well, I can tell you, as a Bison fan, you've been a special part of our fandom up here as well, so we're happy to have you back in this area and lending your time to something like this. You know, I mean, to come on out here and do everything we can to visit, have people make some donations, it just goes such a long way to this good cause.
20: Yeah, it really does, and I've gotten a chance to play with Roger Jr. a couple of times when I was the head coach here, because I played in the event. My first time going to the gala last night, spectacular. Scott Hamilton was phenomenal. And but no, the partnership with Roger Maris and Sanford and the Cancer Center, it's remarkable. And the difference in the lives that people are making, and if you get a chance to call in and make a donation, boy, it's going to be much appreciated.
0: Yeah, it does. It goes a long way. And we had Coach Hedberg on earlier talking about his journey through this. And, you know, having the willingness of such a high profile to speak to it, I think, goes a long way during these days as well. You know, somebody that people have come to know because of, you know, being a fan.
2: Yep.
0: And say, look, you know, this is what I've gone through. Go get checked. That's why lending your time to this just carries so much weight to raise the awareness of it, Coach.
20: Absolutely. And it's all hands on deck for this week. And it continues to grow and get better. And that's the thing that I've been so fun to see is just the amount of people that continue to give and the amount of freshness that this event continues to have. And it's been a superb last 48 hours for Gene and I.
0: Well, and it, you know, this is KFGO's second year of being a part of this radiothon, and I know that this has grown so much over the years prior to us being asked just to be a small part of just raising this awareness. And it is it's fun. You know, I mean, it's for an important cause, but the fact that they can make it fun by having a golf tournament, having a gala, having the youth sports aspect that they've added to it too. I mean, they've really branched out in a variety of ways.
20: I think that's great. You get how many more people can you touch, and how many more people can you impact? And that's what this is about. And I know that talking to Joel Vettel, there's so many events that everybody can get involved. Mm-hmm. And so it's been fun. We got out on the golf course and got to every group and.

0: seems like the last two or three years it's just gone from zero to 100. And, you know, that's the way it is. You know, I worry about it. The game between the line and the court is awesome, whatever it may be. It's just all the outside stuff. And I became less of a football coach and more of a GM, more of a, not even a CEO, a GM, mm-hmm. a guy that dealt with agents, a guy that dealt with problems and trying to raise money for the NIL and the rev share. And I'm all for players getting paid and stuff, but I just don't like the being able to transfer in and out of places and not letting that fan base, not letting that community get to know that player for the 4 and 5 years like it used to be. Now it's a year and I got to go to the next place. And for me, I saw something different. And at 58 years old, if I had been 38, I had to keep doing this for a long time. But at 58, I was like, this was a time for me to step away. And I worry about it because I worry about the Olympic sports. I worry mm-hmm. about all the cost-cutting measures because we're trying to fund just a couple of sports anymore.
1: Yeah. Well, and as a fan, because I never got the recruiting call from 99 Football, but it just as a fan that, and as a host of the show, that's the thing that comes through loudly from the fan bases. Right when you start seeing that talent really start come on, you start to recognize the kid's name, and then the expectation is, guess what, he ain't coming back or she's not coming back.
0: Yeah, and that's a shame because that's not what all of us, you know, got into this business for as coaches, administrators. It's not, you know, when fans come to games, they want to see the same person, see him grow from his freshman year. I look at a kid like Easton Stick and grew from a freshman and redshirt, those things just don't happen anymore, and that's unfortunate. Hopefully we can get some changes, and I know we need some legislation in Congress involved, but maybe some changes can be made. We all want to see continued growth, and we want to see this last an awful long time with all the sports, not just a handful of them.
1: Well, just getting a little bit of a grip so it doesn't feel like the Wild West out there, that we're just powerless in this.
0: Yeah.
1: I don't have the answers, but I'm right there with you that, it's changed overnight, and now trying to adjust, it's been a whirlwind. Just as a fan, I couldn't imagine your position. So, our guest right now is Coach Kleiman. We're just talking a little sports, but of course, we're out here for the Roger Maris Radiothon. We're asking for you to make a donation. There's a couple ways you can do that. Text in Roger to 35270. You can call 532-2424. When it comes to this event, and of course, just trying to raise the awareness and have the fun. I mean, I don't even know what more to ask because it's a golf tournament. The weather's been great. You're giving your time for us, but I'm going to give you the final word before you go and enjoy some more of your time back.
0: Well, for us, it's an opportunity to come back and see and maybe thank some of the people that when you're a coach in college and you get called away to another job, it's not like you get to go and glad hand a bunch of people and then leave. I got back from Frisco after winning that last national championship and I was gone.
1: Uh-huh.
0: And it's fun to come out and see some people and reconnect and to do it over something that has a great cause like this. My mother is a breast cancer survivor, so it's hit me in my life as well. And for us to be a part of this and hope to be continued a part of it because I've got so much respect for the people at Samford and the Roger Maris Classic and the gala last night. Like I said, it's a special time, so we're just, if you can give anything, you know, every dollar helps, every dollar counts, and what a great cause and what a great week it's been.
1: Well, and Coach, what you just said, too, about, you know, this event branching out, to having those camps for the kids, the awareness is branched out as well, because whether it's been somebody that's gone through it themselves or every guest I've had on, they've had a family member or friend that's gone through this, myself included. I've had more than I ever thought I would that have gone through this journey. Roger Maris has been a big part of helping them kind of weave through that journey with not only them as a patient, but us as family and friends. So
0: yeah, and it's neat for me to see how much the Cancer Center has grown since we left 7 years ago and the impact that they're making and the thousands upon thousands of patients that are coming through there on a yearly basis and stuff. And it's having an impact for sure, and we all can continue to have an impact.
1: Yep, and there's a couple ways, again, you can do that. You can call 532-2424 to make that donation. Again, all these programs are funded by you as, just generous Afternoons Live listeners. Coach, I appreciate your time. You take care, and we'll chat again soon.
0: Appreciate it. Thanks for having me.
1: Yeah, it's Coach Chris Kleiman. Again, we're out here at the Roger Maris Golf Tournament. Get you a weather update from Too Tall Tom Schmansky, and then we'll wrap up the second hour of Afternoons Live right after this.

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1: Good afternoon. I'm KFGO Chief Meteorologist Tom Szymanski. Well, at least we have the weekend to look forward to, which will feature some decent weather, but we still have some shower and thundershower activity to deal with as we look forward through the end of the work week. Looks like for tonight, with the system approaching from the west, we're going to have multi-cloudy conditions, and we'll have areas of showers and isolated thundershowers moving in mainly after the midnight hour. Look for temperatures dipping down to about 51, south to southwest winds under 12. Whatever sprinkle activity is around and about here and there late this afternoon or early evening should fizzle out. Then there'll be a break, and then those areas of showers rolling in later on. For tomorrow, partly to mostly cloudy and breezy with areas of showers and isolated thundershowers mainly in the morning. Doesn't mean it won't rain in the afternoon. It just means that the best chance will be during the morning hours. High 71 with a west-northwesterly at 13 to 26. Then, looks pretty good. Saturday, Sunday, Monday, partly sunny days, partly cloudy nights. Saturday morning's low 47, the high 75. Sunday morning's low 53, the high 75. And Monday's high temperature right around 76.
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0: Need to congratulate Luis for getting qualified for the Father Mo's Best giveaway that's happening during this very show tomorrow on the Friday edition of Afternoons Live. Quick note, I've been telling you, hey, there's a silent auction out here where I'm looking at a Cody Mauch jersey signed, an Adam Thielen jersey signed, a couple of them actually, some Vikings helmets all signed, some baseball signed, a bat that's signed, a bleacher seats. There's a lot that's out here, plus some photos that all have autographs as well. That's at silent auction. That goes until 5 o'clock. So you got just a little over an hour. If you want to check out those silent auction items, you can text in Maris to 35270 as we're at the Roger Maris Celebrity Golf Tournament that is going to be wrapping up here in just a little bit. I do want to thank Coach Kleiman for stopping by before they head on out. Now, what's interesting, we got a caller off air that talked about the coach's decision. As he was just relaying here, you know, seeing the changing landscape of collegiate athletes, that, you know, it wasn't just being a coach anymore. You got to be a GM. You were negotiating with, I guess you want to call them agents. I don't know if you actually can call them agents, Eric. Is that what the term actually, I mean, that's what they are. But that always used to be you couldn't hire an agent. But
1: I think NIL changed those rules about when and how you can. I do think that it is not the same as a professional level athlete having a full on agent.
0: Right.
1: But Katie Hale has mentioned the term that they use.
0: Yeah,
1: it's something consultant.
0: Yes, it's an agent, but not deemed an agent. Yeah. Quite frankly,
1: it's an agent, but they can't use that title. And I do think there are more restrictions placed on them than. But you can have representation because there's so much money involved with.
0: Oh, absolutely. You know, and having Coach Kleiman talk about how that completely changed everything. You know, it's not just about what's going on, you know, in the trenches. You know, it's in the playbook. It is all the other aspects that. He just decided, look, this isn't for me anymore at my age. And somebody called in saying how they respected that decision, that he made the right decision. And I agree. For that self-awareness, for an individual that puts so much time and dedication and all those years at NDSU, at Kansas State, to have the success that he was having on the field and look at the changing dynamics of the job that you've grown into and you've loved it and have had success at, say, this just isn't what it used to be. It's time to maybe move on. I mean, it takes a lot of courage, takes a lot of self-awareness, and certainly the coach has that. And because of his free time, he's able to come back to Fargo and be a part of this tournament. I see him and Gene Taylor heading on out now as this is coming to its conclusion. As far as the golf tournament itself, the Radiothon is going to go on all the way through 6. Derek Hansen's out here, and he is going to be taking you with the drive through this as well, trying to help you get encouraged to make some donations. A couple ways you can do that. I've been encouraging you, and I don't know if I'll just tell you, look, if you wait till 4 o'clock, from 4 to 5, I got a full hour of where your donations are going to be tripled. So you can call now. I would encourage you, but if you want to have a little bit further impact, if you give me 5 minutes till that 4 o'clock hour does strike, your ABC News, I'll tell you who's going to triple your donations by calling our MidCoa number out here as well. But hearing from our guest today, and I said this with Coach on air, but I kind of want to reiterate it because I think it speaks to all of you out there as well. I can guarantee 90% of the people listening right now know somebody that is or has battled cancer or is going through it themselves. And if you're going through it, you've likely gone through the Roger Maris Cancer Center and have seen what that facility offers. If you have not, but you've had a family member go through it, if you've not gone through and sat with that family member or friend through those treatments, you might not see what your money goes towards. That's why I appreciated having Sherry on, who works this, who lives this, to talk about just one of the many programs that your money goes towards. That is kind of that wraparound service that it's, obviously the treatment, whether that's the radiation, the infusions, the chemo, the surgeries, that there's the after effect of that on the body, on the mental well-being, and not just on that individual, but on that family. And that's where your money goes towards, You know, I mean, we can go round and round about insurance, about all this and what is covered, what's not. Know that your donations are going towards those things that insurance isn't covering. And that's why we're asking for your help today. And I'll encourage you to make those donations and let up those phone lines after the KFGO News. We'll check in with Darren Selvig. Well, when we come back, a good friend of ours, Brian Sean, he's walked through his journey with you on air, but we're going to have him reiterate that and where he is now. And when we come back here on Afternoons Live.
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10: The Supreme Court's decision was unanimous, ruling that a long-standing federal ban on guns for unlawful users of any controlled substance is unconstitutional, especially as applied to a Texas man who simply consumed marijuana several times a week and was prosecuted.
11: Reaction is mixed following the memo of understanding between the U.S. and Iran, with some criticizing terms that allow Iran to sell oil on the open market for the first time in decades. Gulf Coast states under a threat of flooding from Tropical Storm Arthur, delivering up to a half a foot of rain per hour in some areas. And in New York City, an estimated 2 million people turning out along the parade route and surrounding areas, cheering on the New York Knicks today, celebrating the NBA champs. This is ABC News. In Texas, NTSB investigators are on scene of Sunday's small private plane crash in Laredo. That plane was flying from Mexico and bound for Austin. The NTSB says the plane's so-called black boxes have been recovered.
12: The investigation into the crash is only just beginning. NTSB air safety investigator Mitchell Gallo says he arrived early Thursday morning and that his team will work to figure out why the plane owned by charter company NetJets slid down a highway before it broke apart. He says they have a lot of work to do.
13: We need to collect the basic data to, and kind of funnel it to a tighter scope.
12: One person on board was killed, but the crew survived. Five on board were injured. Surveillance video appears to show the plane circling Laredo before it came down on the highway. Alex Stone, EBC News.
11: Gunmen attacked the main airport of Nigeria's capital today, killing 11 soldiers and two civilians. Michelle Franzen, ABC News.
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16: 68 degrees, partly cloudy skies. For KFGO News, I'm Darren Selvig. Minnesota's job growth outpaced national rates in May, while the state's unemployment rate ticked down slightly. The state added 5,400 non-farm jobs and 5,900 private sector jobs, both increases of 0.2%, according to the Minnesota Department of Employment and Economic Development. The U.S. at large saw a 0.1% gain in each category last month. Minnesota Deputy Commissioner Kevin McKinnon.
17: Minnesota saw fairly flat job growth in January, some losses in February, and flat again in March. Now, this is the second month in a row where growth resumed and outpaced the national rate.
16: The biggest job gains were in the construction and leisure and hospitality sectors. McKinnon says it's encouraging to see some progress amidst a mixed economic picture, both in the state and the nation as a whole. But there are warning signs in the data. Minnesota's labor force participation rate dropped for a sixth straight month, and inflation continues to outpace wage growth for the second month in a row. Several human rights groups have released a 180-page report detailing violations against Minnesotans by federal agents during Operation Metro Surge. According to the group spearheading the report, Human Rights Watch, nearly 90% of 532 cases resolved between December and mid-May resulted in orders for release showing clearly that many of these arrests were blatantly unjustified. The report called A Manufactured Crisis, Minnesota Communities Terrorized by the Federal Government, includes personal accounts of abuse, excessive force, and racial profiling. A new independent poll shows MyPillow CEO Mike Lindell ahead in Minnesota's Republican primary for governor. The poll taken by KSTP Survey USA shows Lindell getting 27% of the vote, followed by House Speaker Lisa Damith with 22% and businessman Kendall Qualls in third with 17%. Qualls won the GOP endorsement at the Republican state convention recently in Duluth. Lindell did well with men and voters under the age of 50, while women were split between Lindell and Damith. 24% of the Republican voters are still undecided. Senator Amy Klobuchar is running on the DFL side for governor. As summer months begin, dermatologists are reminding people to be careful with the sun and their skin. Dr. David Pearson is with the University of Minnesota Medical School.
18: Certain types of skin cancers, in particular melanoma, are probably more related to this intermittent intense sun exposure, which is what happens in Minnesota. You know, we're one of the leading rates of melanoma in the country, and we're covered up all winter, and then we get a lot of really intense sun. We're outside. We want to enjoy it. So it's just important to make sure that we are making sure that we're keeping ourselves protected.
16: He says treatments have improved.
18: 2011, with the approval of ipilimumab, start of immunotherapy, which is really the way that many cancers, including melanoma, are predominantly treated today. Really trying to stimulate an immune response so that your immune system is also killing the cancer.
16: Pearson says while getting sunlight is healthy, you'll want to limit your exposure, especially between the hours of 10 and 5 when the sun is strongest. He says wearing sunscreen is very important. Not a whole lot of sun in our forecast for the next couple of days, at least. In our forecast for tonight, mostly cloudy, areas of showers, isolated thunder showers, mainly after midnight, low of 51. And tomorrow, partly to mostly cloudy and breezy with areas of showers, isolated thunder showers, mainly in the morning, with a high expected of 71 tomorrow. It's 68 now. 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
19: Somebody once told me the world is gonna roll me. I ain't the sharpest tool in the shed.
0: The Afternoons Live listening audience is the sharpest tool in the shed, because I told you to wait till 4 o'clock to start calling in to make your donations, because they're going to be tripled. And that got underway, and right at that 4 o'clock sounder, somebody called in to 532-2424. And if you do that right now, between right this minute and 5 o'clock, your donations are going to be tripled. And I want to thank Irie Insurance and Shooting Star Casino. So if you come on and make a phone call, you donate a couple bucks, know that it's going to be tripled between now and 5 o'clock. But they won't be unless you call in to 701-532-2424. That's the Midco line to make your donations out here. If you missed any of our conversations, we've had a great conversations with Coach Randy Hedberg, his wife, Dr. Sherry Hishlin, talking about the money that you're raising going towards some of those programs. Also, we had Coach Kleiman on just a moment ago talking about why he is out here. E.J. Emery, UND Hockey as well, who was drafted 2024 in the first round of the 30th pick to the New York Rangers. And one thing they all had in common is either they know somebody or have gone through the Roger Maris Cancer Center. So, again, you got an hour to get your donations tripled out here during Afternoons Live. Brian Sean, our good friend, is en route back to CJ's Tavern, where we're going to be hanging out. We're going to go out his journey. You know, something that many of you, knowing Brian, because he's just a hell of a good guy, become a friend of ours as well. And during Afternoons Live on Mondays, you get a chance to hear his take on, well, the things that happened this weekend in sports. But you heard during It Takes Two and News and Views, Scott Hamilton was out here. So I'm going to make fun of Brian being a chauffeur. He said his ETA was 4:10, and we're fast approaching that. And he said, if I'm there sooner, just know that some laws may have been in violation. Derek Hansen is out here as well.
20: I can relate.
0: You can relate, yeah. I heard you got some steps in that were quite fast at the KFGO studios.
20: Well, we got a young man running the Red Hawks over on the fan, and I just was, I went to run an errand, and some days on Main Avenue, you see dead red all the way down.
0: Uh-huh. Well, Eric relayed to me over my headset that Derek's like running to the fan studio.
20: Which is a sight I'm sure you got a good chuckle at anyway, right?
1: I mean, it's just the running in these hallways is a rare occurrence from anyone.
20: Yeah.
1: So when you see that, you know, and like, we have indicators of whether or not all the stations in the building are off air. So I knew you were still on air on the fan. But I also knew something important was taking place.
20: Yeah, 3:10 pregame show was someone who's never put it on the air before. It's kind of what that was all about. So, yeah, I mean, the only person that runs a lot in the hallway is Tommy Fox, and I can talk about because he's away today. And I just kind of look at him and said, settle down, it's going to be okay. But that's just because he's like, I always kind of compare him to the little dog and the big dog and the Looney Tunes, you know,
0: mm-hmm.
20: like, you know, Spike and Chester. And he's always going, right? Mm-hmm. I mean, that kid, you don't have to wind him up much. He's going, which I love. because I can take a lot off my plate.
0: All right.
20: Because he's anxious, and I'm not.
0: Yeah, he can move around a little bit better than the rest of us as well at 20 years of age.
20: Right.
0: I see somebody texting in who they thought was going to win Audibles. We played that yesterday, and Rusty did not win for the person that texted that in. But we had that yesterday because we're out at CJ's Tavern for the Roger Maris Celebrity Golf Tournament, the Radiothon, which right now your donations are being tripled. I appreciate people calling in to 532-2424. And I want to thank Irie Insurance and Shooting Star Casino for tripling your donations. And thanks to people who have called in. And if you've been waiting to have your donation go just a little bit further, right now is the chance to, well, have that accomplished. Brian Sean, our good friend, is back out at CJ's.
2: Back.
0: Welcome. You're back.
2: No, it's good to be back, man.
0: Yeah, good to have you back.
2: Yeah, it is good. I actually had to run Scott Hamilton to the airport.
0: Yeah.
2: He had to catch a flight to get out to Las Vegas for an oncology conference coming up tomorrow. So he's a very busy guy. It was tremendous getting a chance to spend some time with him the last couple of days.
0: Yeah.
2: And delivered a tremendous message at the Maris Gala last night, and I obviously spent a lot of time out here meeting with some of our folks, too.
0: Well, yeah, he was working the room, and, I mean, you could tell who's got that celebrity status, because everybody's flocking to the table that he's at. We haven't had that so much at this booth over here.
2: Imagine that, huh? People, I was excited to see us.
0: Yeah, right, it's like, oh, yeah, I hear you guys every day. And Scott Hamilton's over here, Olympic gold medalist. But, you know, welcome back. We like to have you on, and of course, on Mondays, where we are sponsored by Attention to Detail, Concrete Coating, Talk Sports. But there was a couple of Mondays ago that was pretty special.
2: Yeah.
0: You know, I mean, you had a, you know, your visit, and your wife came in, spoiled all of us, you know, the sweetheart that she is. But, you know, for people that are tuning in, they know you, but maybe they don't know that journey that you were on, Brian.
2: Yeah, I mean, I had so much support when I was going through it, and it's hard to believe it was over 5 years ago. I was diagnosed with stage 3 colon cancer, and you know, your life, you're just kind of cruising along, and then you face this. And if you've never really dealt with major adversity before, and I would have to say I really hadn't, especially when it comes to my health. I mean, I always said it was my annual time to go tell me the doctor I was fine, which was what I believed.
0: Mm-hmm.
2: And, you know, everything obviously changed that day. I learned a lot. Things get flipped upside down. I had great care at the Roger Maris Cancer Center. I'm forever thankful for the people I had there at that time. And, you know, I'm very blessed. You know, I was actually able to get in for I was just talking with Scott about this because he funds research for immunotherapy, part of his foundation. And, you know, I was able to get into a trial through Stanford Health. Stanford was actually, the Roger Maris Cancer Center was one of seven places in the entire country that was running the trial that I qualified for immunotherapy because of my genetic condition. And I got into it. I got into the arm where I got the treatment. And it all worked out for me, you know, and it obviously I've been very fortunate. I just hit my five-year mark, and I'm still cancer-free. And at that point, they kind of turned me loose and turned me back into the wild and said, you're done. You got through it. You're good. So obviously I'll stay diligent with some tests and stuff, but for the most part, the heavy lifting is over now.
0: Well, you know, we had Coach Hedberg on earlier, and, you know, he had that early detection. He went through his treatments, and, you know, it says, look, it's that continuous testing from here on out. And visiting with his wife, you know, Sherry, there's a component. And I've witnessed this from family members that have, you know, had breast cancer, had the operation, and, you know, things come back cancer-free. You know, for some, there's still that little seed of, will it come back? That fear. Do you still have some of that, Brian? I know that's a very personal question.
2: No. It's a very fair question. I would say anytime you got ready for a scan, and again, they were giving me a lot of scans, especially the first 36 months after I was diagnosed and after my treatment. I mean, they really do watch you very closely just to see if anything shows up for a spot. And you always get what they call some scan anxiety is kind of what it is because you do kind of go in and feel, you know, but I never felt, I don't know, maybe this is just my own naiveness or whatever you want to call it, but I was like, no, man, I'm going to be okay. Like, I never had a point where I'm like, I'm really worried that something is returning. But that being said, you know, it still creeps into your mind, especially when you go back into the Maris Center, at Cancer Center, to get those CTs and look at your tests and say, how's everything doing?
0: Mm-hmm.
2: And so, but I do think that's always something that's with you, and it's always in the back of your mind. But I think if anything else, it causes you to realize, you know what, I really got to pay attention to if anything changes in my daily habits, the smallest little thing. And that's where I tell people, like, do you know your family history?
0: Yeah.
2: Do you understand if there's been a history of certain cancers? Well, then you probably got to pay attention to those things maybe a little bit sooner than some others. So I do think that's a big piece of it.
0: One, I've said this not even just during this radiothon, but before, it's – there's still a mentality among some of us that are like, oh, well, this is just go away.
2: Yeah.
0: You know, you have something unusual happening. I'm like, oh, well, must have ate something bad, or, you know, maybe I just stretch differently. That's why that pain's there, whatever it might be. And instead of actually listening to your body and going to make sure there is nothing more, is something that I hope we are getting through to people. Like, just go, one, do your annual physicals.
2: 100%.
0: And then, you know, take it serious because, you know, for me, I was that mindset of, ah, whatever, I'm okay. 35 hit, and I'm like, I better really start taking this serious, you know, and actually go to that annual physical and then follow up with what the doctor's telling me I should be doing more of. So I'm hoping at the very least, without getting all these donations, you've been hearing the phone ringing in the background, by the way, and the ding, the bell, that's when we get some good donations, and that's happening right now at 532-2424, again, 701-532-2424. In this hour, your donations are being tripled, thanks to Irie Insurance and Shooting Star Casino. But, you know, that you've gone through those doorways, you put a shadow on them for, you know, the 5 years, and, you know, you do your checkups. But the team that they've got there and the expansion that they've been able to do because of days like this is just incredible.
2: Yeah, it really is. And, you know, I tell people, Tyler, when... You know, what makes... It's kind of like the movie Air. Have you seen the movie Air? How Nike, like, recruited Michael Jordan to sign, you know, Sonny Vaccaro.
0: My mind went to Air Bud right
2: now. No, yeah, I know, right? But they, you know, there's a line in that movie where they say, a shoe is just a shoe until somebody steps in it. And the same thing could be said about the cancer center. You know, there's hundreds and thousands of cancer centers all over. This is known as one of the best in the nation.
0: Yeah.
2: Well, what's the reason? Well, the reason is a cancer center is just a cancer center until people step into it and make it something different and special. And ultimately, that's what we have here. We're very blessed to have that here.
0: Mm-hmm.
2: Yeah, we have good technology, we have good facilities, and we can continue to invest in those things. And everything is centered around patient care, but, you know, ultimately it's the people that make it happen, and that's what makes it special, in my opinion.
0: Well, and, you know, I mean, when I hear from the staff that have, whether they've been on the show last year or just visiting with them out here, and some of the volunteers, the tenure that they've had of working there. You got a little bit more time for
2: me?
0: I
2: do. I always got more time for you, brother.
0: Brian Sean's our guest. After his live is rolling on, again, call 532-2424. We'll come back with more right after this.
3: 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I want a new tour bus full of old guitars. 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
1: Well, I've never been much for admitting things. 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
2: 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There's a number that you need to call right now. That's 532-2424. Brian Sean is my guest. He's a friend of ours, and we're just talking about the journey he's gone through. But we just had... Can we announce it?
3: I think we can. It's processed.
2: It's processed.
3: That's official. Yeah.
2: A $5,000 donation just came in. So thank you. But do you want to explain?
3: Yeah, my wife, where she works at WEX, she had a meeting with her boss today, and she said where I was and what I was doing and what was happening out here, and she goes, well, we should donate to that. We should get involved in that. So Jess has been working behind the scenes, and we're very fortunate. WEX just donated $5,000 here as we triple that.
2: So think about that. So if you're still in the office, which you should be because it's not 5 o'clock, you shouldn't have punched out yet, just go down, knock on the boss's door, say, hey, I've been listening to Afternoons Live on KFGO. Do you know that if we make a donation right now, it's tripled by Irie Insurance and Shooting Star Casino? 532-2424 is the number that you just have your boss call, or you call on your behalf and have that impact go so much further. But, you know, thank you to them for doing that, you know, during this hour on Afternoons Live. And, of course, you know, This has been going on, this tournament, for so long. This week, this All-Star Week. And you guys have branched out so much. You know, mm-hmm. I was talking to Coach Kleiman about the camps you have for these young individuals who go out there, whether it's football, soccer. I think pickleball was one of them.
3: That was another big
2: craze
3: one.
2: Right now. Do you play?
3: I do, actually. Oh, really? I'm not great, but I do play. It's fun.
2: I don't think my ankles or knees would...
3: Have you tried it?
2: No.
3: You should got to come out to the sports center and just go through it.
2: Okay,
3: me.
2: But...
3: Let me just try it with me.
2: I have tried tennis before.
3: Okay, this
2: I
3: is
2: can,
3: different.
2: Okay, because I can hit the ball. I can't get it to land in where it's supposed to... I mean, there has to be a net or a fence behind because I'm sending it like I'm hitting a home run. Am I going to have that challenge
3: no.
2: when I play pickleball?
3: Pickleball is a game of angle and skill and honestly touch more than it is about just... Now, I'm not saying you don't whap it down and hammer it when you got the opportunity, yeah. But you don't have to cover as much ground. It's so much more reaction and strategy and understanding of the game. And I'm still not great at it, but when I watch the people that are, it's really amazing to watch that. So it's worth trying.
2: Well, what's it? I mean, the age, it's not like capped, like, okay, well, you know, once you're 45, your pickleball days are behind you.
3: No.
2: I just worry about these ankles, man.
3: Yeah, I mean, it is one of those things. See, you got to play within yourself. Don't stretch out. But getting back to, like, the clinics and stuff, that's cool. And we couldn't do it with all the volunteers that come out and run that stuff for us. Like, Davies football team came out and ran the football clinic.
2: Really?
3: The Davies track and field coaches and some of their volunteers came and ran a track and field clinic at Davies. We'd never done that before. We had, like, 80, 90 kids sign up for that, which was great. Same thing, like, Fargo Post, too, with baseball. And we had Mayville State softball coaches and players come out and do a softball clinic. Like, you can't do it without those groups coming in and supporting. So we're very fortunate that
2: way. Well, and what it does is it gets recognition out for what the reason behind it, right? It's not like, hey, we want you to go coach at a camp. You know, it's, okay, here's why we're doing this, to help raise money, raise awareness for the Roger Maris Cancer Center. Because as I've been saying, if people listening haven't gone through it personally, they know somebody who has, or is about to, or currently is. Somebody's wondering about the auction website. Yes, let me give that to you, because the silent auction closes at 5 o'clock. If you text in Maris to 35270, that same text club you just texted to, if you text Maris, that'll get you the silent auction items, that list, and that is open till 5 o'clock. So this is the perfect time for you to go on out there, check out those bids, and maybe outbid whoever had the last one. There is something about those silent auctions, right? I mean, we've been to galas before where you're kind of watching, you put a bid on something, and then you're just going to keep your eye on it. And right when it's about to close, that's when you see people rush towards it.
3: Well, now these silent auctions that are online, you get alerts when you've been outbid, and you're like, ah!
2: Uh-huh.
3: And then you're trying to be strategic about how much are you willing to go.
2: Yeah, what's the cap? And at what point do you want to put that cap in for you? It's all about the strategery.
3: It's strategery.
2: Brian Sean's our guest. We're out at CJ's Tavern, and it's been a fun day out here. You know, I mean, having these celebrities out here, and Just getting to visit with the staff that's out here for the Roger Ramirez Cancer Center as well. You can tell they take a lot of pride in what they do as well. I got to get you caught up with KFGO News. Brian, do you have to go anywhere?
3: Oh, man, I can hang out with you.
2: Fine, that's cool.
3: Obscure things are coming up.
2: I need to find them. I'll do that over the KFGO News update. Brian, Sean will be here. Derek Hansen as well. Eric Johnson's producing. I'm Tyler Rax, your host. Afternoons Live rolls on here on KFGO.
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13: 69 degrees under mostly cloudy skies. For KFGO News, I'm Darren Selvig. A North Dakota man is in custody after breaking into a home in Pearl, Minnesota. Officers arrested 44-year-old Jonathan Lee Allard of Mandan, North Dakota, Tuesday night after a Pearl homeowner reported that someone broke into his house. Prosecutors say the homeowner was sitting in his living room watching soccer on TV when the front door blew open and Allard came inside. The victim says Allard pushed his way deeper into the living room after being told to leave. Eventually, the homeowner forced Allard out of the home. Pearl police say they had to deal with him a few hours prior when he had been intoxicated and harassing people at McDonald's in Pearl. Allard made his first court appearance Thursday morning. He's been charged with a first-degree burglary and a variety of misdemeanors. West Fargo welcomed its first 7-Brew location this morning.
14: Company leaders, along with members of the Fargo-Moorhead West Fargo Chamber of Commerce, celebrated the ribbon-cutting ceremony this morning. 7-Brew Marketing and Outreach Director Max Wilson.
15: We always like to say that we picked the community, not necessarily the location, and the community here is just so incredible. We had so much love in Moorhead and found this incredible location to not only set up shop, but to create a headquarters out of.
14: Wilson says the new location hopes to become more than just another place to grab a drink.
15: We love to be that place that folks can stop at before they're on their way to do their shopping. We're right in the middle of so many great shopping areas and kind of close to where all of our region is across Minnesota and North Dakota.
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13: The new 7-Brews, located on 13th Avenue East in West Fargo, where the old Hardee's used to be. The grand opening will be on June 22nd. Minnesota's job market saw a healthy boost in May, outpacing national growth. Minnesota added 5,400 non-farm jobs last month, along with 5,900 private sector positions. Both categories grew by 0.2%, doubling the national rate. The gains helped nudge the state's overall unemployment rate down to 4.4%. However, it remains a mixed economic picture as inflation continues to outpace wage growth for the second straight month. It is 69 degrees right now. 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
13: 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Checking our forecast. Areas of showers and isolated thundershowers, mainly after midnight tonight. Low of 51. South-southwest winds under 12 miles an hour tonight. And tomorrow, partly to mostly cloudy and breezy, areas of showers and isolated thundershowers, mainly in the morning. A high of 71 tomorrow. It's 69 now. For KFGO News, I'm Darren Selvig.
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0: Brian Schott, hey, it's obscure on this date, right? I said, I better find some things. You're in luck, pal. Oh, I did.
1: I kind of put you on the spot,
0: you
1: didn't
0: did.
1: I?
0: You see me frantically copying and pasting from other websites? It's that time in the show where I tell you about the obscure things that happened on this date. Eric Johnson's producing. I'm Tyler Axis, your host. Brian Schott, our guest. And I do want to remind you, the triple match is still ongoing. Irie Insurance and Shooting Star Casino are tripling your donations, but you have got to call 532-2424. As you're calling, I'm going to tell you why you're hearing Weird Al Yankovic, who in 1985, on this date that is June 18th, released his third studio album, Dare to Be Stupid.
1: How many studio albums did he have in his career? I'd love
0: I
1: to know that.
0: I do not know.
1: I feel like he had quite a few.
0: Yeah, I think he still has
1: them. Yeah, he's still cranking them out.
0: It features this one, Yoda, Like a Surgeon, which is a parody of Madonna's song, Like a Virgin. But yeah, it was in 1985. I dare to be stupid every day, and some say I accomplish it very easily.
1: We had one that was like a Michael Jackson ripoff, too, didn't he? Really?
0: Eat It.
1: Yeah, Eat It.
0: Yep. I don't know what album that was on, but it was on 1985's Dare to be Stupid.
2: 14 studio albums, 2 soundtracks,
1: 14 studio
2: and
1: albums.
2: 10
1: wow.
2: compilation albums.
1: Amazing.
0: 2 soundtracks. Okay, he had a... What was the movie? Was it... Oh, there he was a... It was UHF, I'm getting told over here.
1: Yeah, that was a movie.
0: That's right.
1: He made that movie.
0: Okay. Here's what I need you to do. Call 532-2424. We're getting schooled up by the people that are over here answering your phone call. UHF, that's right.
1: That's right.
0: I don't. You can't ask me about the plot. I couldn't tell you.
1: I don't remember. I bet I've seen it, but I don't
0: know
1: anything
0: I've seen
1: about it.
0: Yep. It was back when he saw the perm, the mustache, and all
1: that. Oh, yeah, and everything was on VHS.
0: Yes. In 1961, CBS radio cancels Gunsmoke on this date.
1: Ooh, I bet that was a hot topic back in those
0: days.
1: I'm
0: sure it was. Now that just doesn't exist, period. Thanks, Barry Weiss.
1: How about that?
0: CBS.
1: Man.
0: I've been holding a grudge against CBS, if you can't tell.
1: Oh, man. Just...
0: We appreciate ABC filling in the void. But yeah, CBS News Radio, man. In 1961, they said, no more Gunsmoke for you. I don't know when it aired on TV.
1: I don't either.
0: Eric?
1: Somebody's got to know the answer to that.
0: 352-70 is where you can do and let us know. You can educate us. Here's one for you. It was the year 1975. Elvis Presley had a facelift at Mid-South Hospital in Memphis.
1: I never knew that.
0: I didn't either. You challenged me to find obscure things.
1: And that had to be, what, when he was like almost approaching 35, 36, 37 years old? Because he was, what, 40 when he passed away in 78?
0: Oh, man.
1: Or 42? So he'd been almost 40.
0: You're asking math out of this?
1: Yeah, I think so.
0: I was told there would be none. Besides, I can triple things. That's all I can do that in my mind. So if you donate like $10, it's, you know, 30.
1: Oh, man.
0: Thanks to Irie Insurance and Shooting Star Casino. All you got to do is call 532-2424. 1977, Fleetwood Mac went number one on the U.S. singles charts with Dreams.
1: I didn't know this song was that old.
0: 1977, from their 11th studio album, Rumors. But here's what's surprising. This was the group's first and only U.S. number one single.
1: Really?
0: Mm-hmm. Eric, would you have guessed that?
1: I never would have thought that. I would have thought they would have had, like, 6.
2: Yeah, I would have figured they had 6 on Rumors.
0: Yeah.
2: The fact that, like, Landslide wasn't one.
1: Wow. Think about that.
0: Go Your Own Way. Yeah.
2: That shocks me.
0: Yeah.
2: Rihanna.
0: I found that about 10 minutes ago.
1: Look at you.
0: Yeah.
1: When the pressure's on, Tyler delivers.
0: I procrastinate. And then I rush, I panic, the anxiety sets in, and then I try to deliver.
1: There you go. You did.
0: I did today.
1: Big time.
0: In 1996, Beck released his 5th studio album, Odele, which features Where It's At.
1: 96. Oh, this was Beck's 5th studio, 5th album?
0: Yeah.
1: Man.
0: You want to do math for me? 1996 was how many years ago?

0: cut rug. Kids still say that this day, cut rug?
1: Yeah,
2: I don't think so.
1: I don't think they. I haven't been thinking of saying that for like since you've been alive, to be honest.
0: Oh, come on. How to surf? Get there already.
3: Yeah, this is a slow build.
0: It's a slow build. What you don't expect in a 1996 song. While we wait there, 532-2424 is the number you need to call for your triple for the Roger Maris All-Star Weekly Radiothon. Here it is.

0: There it is.
1: Yep,
0: I was waiting for it.
1: Yep. I've got one more for you before we get a weather update from Tuthall, Tom Schmancy, and we see what's coming up on the Drive Time News of Derek Hansen. It was the year 2001. The Fast and the Furious premiered.
0: The first one?
1: The first.
0: So the original Vin Diesel,
1: the
0: Paul
1: OG,
0: Walker.
1: The OG, yeah, Paul Walker.
0: And they made like 50 more since
1: then. Yep. What are they on now, Eric?
0: I don't know if they had 11.
2: We had 11. Fast 10. It's 11 or 12 that is coming out at some point in time. Also, do yourself a favor and look up the cargo that they were stealing in the first Fast and the Furious movie if you want to feel ancient. Because the hot electronics that they were making sure to rob off of those trucks were TV VCR combos.
0: Are you?
1: It was a hot commodity, man. Why buy two appliances when it can all be in one?
0: Or the ones that had VHS and DVD both?
2: It may be
0: you could play them both.
2: It may be the triple threat.
1: Specifically, the highly coveted cargo consists of a Panasonic TV VCR combo and the standalone VCRs and DVD players.
0: Now people would be laughing. You're stealing what?
1: Yeah. Wow. Okay. I did not know that. Thanks for adding that to obscure fact to the obscurity that is.
0: That's a good one.
1: Fast and Furious. I came out
0: man.
1: On this date in 2001. Wow. All the lengths they went through just for those.
2: Going 19-inch TV VCR combo.
0: And that was still like the curved screen and the big boxes.
2: Oh, yeah, two,
1: yeah,
2: TV,
1: took
2: for
1: two
2: sure.
1: people to move these. Yeah, which, by the way, how would they expect to get that out of these semi-trailers with these Fast and Furious cars? Let's get you a weather update from Tuthall, Tom Schmancy. Derek Hansen's got the Drive Time News coming up. We'll see what he has in store for us next year on KFGO.

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1: Good afternoon. I'm KFGO Chief Meteorologist Tom Szymanski. Well, at least we have the weekend to look forward to, which will feature some decent weather, but we still have some shower and thunder shower activity to deal with as we look forward through the end of the work week. Looks like for tonight, with the system approaching from the west, we're going to have multi-cloudy conditions, and we'll have areas of showers and isolated thunder showers moving in mainly after the midnight hour. Look for temperatures dipping down to about 51 south to southwest, winds under 12. Whatever sprinkle activity is around and about here and there late this afternoon or early evening should fizzle out. Then there'll be a break, and then those areas of showers rolling in later on. For tomorrow, partly to mostly cloudy and breezy with areas of showers and isolated thunder showers mainly in the morning. Doesn't mean it won't rain in the afternoon. It just means that the best chance will be during the morning hours. High 71 with a west-northwesterly at 13 to 26. Then, looks pretty good. Saturday, Sunday, Monday, partly sunny days, partly cloudy nights. Saturday morning's low 47, the high 75. Sunday morning's low 53, the high 75. And Monday's high temperature right around 76.
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0: I do want to thank the listeners of KFGO on Afternoons Live for taking some time out of your day and calling 532-2424 for making your donations on the second annual Roger Maris All-Star Week Radiothon, in which we have partnered with the Roger Maris Cancer Center. Brian Sean's hanging out. Derek Hansen's got the Draft Time News coming up as well.
1: Yeah, we're going to have a busy hour coming up here before we kind of wrap things up and probably get the totals here in just a little bit. And I know that we got Dustin Mitzel from Happy Harry's is going to join me to talk about all the great things that they do. And known him for years, one of my favorite places to stop by, a great sponsor of this over the years. Mm-hmm. So looking forward to my conversation with him, and I'm sure Hillary Mark will stop by to see actually how this all went today and what the totals are. And so it's going to be a fun afternoon here leading up to Couch Potato Radio, where we got a little bit, we'll talk about what's coming up this weekend on Gone Outdoors with Brewer and Agri with Kyle Agri, and also get back to a conversation that Jack Michaels and I had with Roger Maris Jr. We'll do that in the 6 o'clock hour as well. So.
0: Very good. You were talking about the Minnesota Twins, and
1: yeah,
0: all they do is win, win, win, huh?
1: Yeah, we'll have that in sports coming up. A sweep of the Texas Rangers.
2: I left them for dead, and they're 5 games out of first. And a half.
1: They're 4.5.
2: 4.5, and
1: then
2: a game and a half.
0: Yeah, don't short them.
1: Don't short them a half game. Here.
2: Man.
1: Only a game and a half out of the wild card. Well, it's amazing. If Royce Lewis gets going offensively, it changes everything. That makes even Byron Buxton better. And to think they're doing this without Ryan Jeffers,
2: yep,
1: is amazing,
2: yeah,
1: to me, because he was one of the guys, I think, on both sides of the ball, defensively and offensively. It was right there MVP-wise with Byron Buxton. So once they get him back, that's certainly going to make things. They got to give Carantini and Jackson a lot of credit for stepping up at the catcher position. I mean, that's amazing.
2: Well, you know, think about it, Derek, though. What if the Twins are in this position in a month? What do the Twins do?
1: You got to go get another arm or two.
2: You have to, don't you?
1: Yeah. Yeah, I mean, you cannot waste any opportunity.
2: Yes.
1: No question. So you got to take advantage of it. Hopefully McAble gets back. And I think one of the big things, and we'll talk about this with Corey Provis tomorrow on Baseball This Week, is the fact that you get a start, and I know it's a 12-2, a lot of runs, but you get 7 innings from Zebby Matthews on Tuesday.
2: Oh.
1: That was such a huge thing to set up today, because then Joe Ryan pitched well. They were able to take him out after 5 innings, so they have to tax him for his next start, set up the bullpen. And I'm usually not a guy who wants to take them out, but Zebby's start today set up Joe Ryan, you know, once the pitch count got high, being able to take him out because the bullpen was rested after a day off, too. This is fun. I mean, and they're a fun team. It's just sometimes they've been playing so many games. When they have those clunker games that they lose, it's frustrating, those one-run games. But
0: yep, losing them late.
1: They're in most every game, and if they keep on winning series like they had the last two and get a sweep against the Rangers, a team you're fighting for that wild card position with, if they can be relevant into August, that's going to be a bonus that we just did not expect from this team.
0: No, exceeding expectations.
2: Big
0: I think
2: time.
0: We broke that.
1: We talked
0: down
1: that on Monday.
0: Yeah,
1: we talked that on Monday.
0: Yeah, yep. They have exceeded expectations, and the fact that they're still relevant, which I don't think any of us expected that to be the case.
1: I would have said that 2 weeks ago.
2: 100%.
1: They were going the other way fast, and here they are. So
2: if they hit August 1st and they're within 5 games, or within 2 games of the wild card, that to me is where it gets fascinating. What do they got in the tank in August, September?
1: Right.
2: But it's at least you have something to pay attention to. At least you're in the hunt.
0: Well, and visiting with Chris Atterbury, who was away this week, obviously you've been hearing Corey Provis on the radio call, he says our biggest downfall right now is the depth. You know, and having the depth and roster to you know, push through. So when injuries do happen, as you guys just pointed out, they bite big for this team, but they've still been able to find a way and spits and spurts to actually get it done.
1: Well, I think when, you know, you got guys, I think the fact that Morris is kind of stepping up in that role of being kind of that guy in that maybe a seventh or eighth inning role, and then Gomez, if he can close out being the closer, when he stepped in there in the ninth inning, he's done a nice job.
2: He has.
1: And if he can do that, that changes everything. Then it doesn't make the Louis Varland trade hurt so much, or the Griffin Jacks trade. I'm talking about guys who they traded away under player control that you could have had this season.
2: Can I imagine if you had those guys in the pen? They may have 8 more wins.
1: The Jackson's tricky because Taj Bradley, I don't know what they would do without him right now.
2: Yeah, that's
1: many,
2: true.
1: So, but I think the fact that Abel has been hurt makes the Louis Varland thing hurt more. Not the fact he still had 3 years under control. I mean, after last year. So.
2: They still need a flamethrower out of the bullpen.
1: Yep.
2: I hope they can go get a guy somewhere.
0: I want to get this road report out. It was just texted in to 35270. Accident on northbound 45th Street. 45th Street South. A couple of fire trucks, ambulance, kind of across from the Home Depot and McDonald's intersection there.
1: Ooh, which
2: and there's
1: already
2: down
1: mess
2: to one lane.
1: Oh.
0: That 40
1: make a move, folks.
0: Yep. And it's that 5 o'clock punch-out's fast approaching, and that traffic in that area is a nightmare on a regular day, let alone without construction and now an accident over there. So I appreciate that. That road report, again, accident on northbound 45th Street. That's over that Home Depot and McDonald's intersection over there. So I would find that alternate route and start planning accordingly, like, right now. Brian, it's been fun.
2: It has been fun, man. Thanks for having me today.
0: Yep.
2: We get two days this week, a bonus day.
0: 2 days, Monday and Thursday.
2: Maybe, and then I get to see you again on
0: It'll
2: Monday.
0: It'll be a short distance between Thursday and Monday. Let's not rush it, though. I want this week in the last.
2: Let's enjoy it a little bit, right?
0: Yeah. Derek Katz is the Drive Time News coming up in about 5 minutes' time. Because we did not have Spencer Worth the Meat Dude or Jim Shaw's on the record today, we'll be doing that tomorrow. In addition to that, we've been getting you qualified for the Father Mo's Best Giveaway. That's that Ego Mower, self-propelled, battery-powered. There's two batteries. We are doing that drawing and that giveaway during afternoons live tomorrow. So I want you to just be listening if you've been qualified for hearing your name drawn. We'll also have Danielle DeWitt with Ballard's Resort. We've got that that fall walleye connection coming up September 7th through the 10th. She's going to give you more details because that registration deadline is like now. If you haven't got registered, there are a couple of spots available. Text in FISH to 35270. You can go to KFGO.com, find the fall walleye connection. You can go to Ballard's Resort as well and just find the KFGO fall walleye connection there and get yourself joining us on that trip. It's three nights lodging, 2 days guided walleye fishing. All the rods, the reels, the meals, the fish cleaning is included during that trip, and they know where to get you on fish out there. Erica Rapp from FargoUnderground.com will be with us as well, telling about the downtown Fargo Moorhead activities. And our friend Joel Kath from Proof Artisan Distillers. He's going to be joining us tomorrow as well to tell you about their ready-to-drinks. And, of course, well, since the fairs are getting underway, they are everywhere, so you can go sample their products out and about. So that's all coming up tomorrow. And we'll break down some of the audio of this memorandum of understanding that has been signed by both sides. There are members in Congress upset. There are some that are enjoying and celebrating this. So we'll break that all down tomorrow as well. Want to thank one more time all of you Afternews Live listeners for making a generous donation to the Roger Maris event today. But this is it for me today. I'm Tyler Rax, your host here on Afternews Live. Until tomorrow, you take care of yourself. I'll check in right here on KFGO.
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15: ABC News, I'm Michelle Franzen. At the White House, President Trump holding a Medal of Honor ceremony. Members of the armed forces who distinguish themselves above and beyond the call of duty are recipients, including Major James Capers, Jr. He served in the U.S. Marine Corps when his unit came under attack in Vietnam. He didn't leave even after getting seriously injured until all were evacuated.
16: Jim, the nation kept you waiting far too long. So I say to you, congratulations. You made it. Thank you.
15: One recipient received the Medal of Honor posthumously. The U.S. lifting its portion of the blockade in the Strait of Hormuz and ship traffic starting to pick up following the memo of understanding signed by the U.S. and Iran. The terms include resuming talks on Iran's nuclear program, easing sanctions, and freezing up frozen Iranian funds if Iran keeps to the deal. On Wall Street today, stocks ending higher and oil prices dropping on the memo news. This is ABC News. Waymo is recalling thousands of its self-driving cars because software may send those vehicles where they shouldn't be driving.
17: 4,000 Waymo vehicles running the fifth-generation automated driving system are being recalled because the software might cause the self-driving vehicles to go through closed construction zones. According to a recall report, the vehicle might enter and drive at speed in freeway construction zones because the cars are failing to recognize the construction zones or the cars are prioritizing avoiding other freeway hazards. Waymo first identified the problem after 6 incidents in Phoenix, and later there were 7 more in San Francisco. Waymo is currently working on a remedy and has restricted its vehicles from freeway driving. Alex Stone, ABC News.
15: An ancient tree in Sherwood Forest, which according to legend sheltered Robin Hood, has died, did not produce leaves. The tree was estimated to be 1,200 years old. Conservationists say they believe the tree died likely due to climate change as well as the number of tourists visiting. Michelle Franzen, ABC News.
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1: 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You've been just a great event all day long. As right now, Tyler Axton's kind of wrapping things up here. We'll have a few guests for you. Dustin Mitzel, one of the big sponsors here, is Happy Harry's. I've known Dustin for a long time, so we'll have that for you coming up in a little bit as well. Take a look at sports. The Red Hawks in action with a doubleheader right now. The Twins also wrapping up their day game, that three-game series against Texas. We'll tell you how that went here coming up in just a little bit. And we'll also have some of our great vignettes for you. So a busy hour coming up here before Couch Potato Radio, talking a little outdoors and more coming up in the 6 o'clock hour before KFGO Today, the best of our live and local shows. 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
11: Good afternoon. I'm KFGO Chief Meteorologist Tom Szymanski. Welcome to the 5 o'clock news hour. Overnight, mostly cloudy with areas of showers and isolated thunder showers, mainly after midnight down to 51. South to southwest winds under 12, but tomorrow looking partly to mostly cloudy, breezy. Areas of showers and isolated thunder showers mainly in the morning. High near 71 with a west-northwest wind at 13 to 26. Weekend looks pretty good, mid-70s with partly sunny conditions. Keep it right here on KFGO for all the latest weather.
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20: It's mostly cloudy, 69 degrees in Fargo-Moorhead. For KFGO News, I'm Darren Selvig. Several human rights groups have released a 180-page report detailing violations against Minnesotans by federal agents during Operation Metro Surge. Ida Sawyer is with the group called Human Rights Watch.
21: Nearly 90% of 532 cases resolved between December and mid-May resulted in orders for release, showing clearly that many of these arrests were blatantly unjustified.
20: The report, called A Manufactured Crisis, Minnesota Communities Terrorized by the Federal Government, includes personal accounts of abuse, excessive force, and racial profiling. A South Dakota man whose sentence of life in prison was commuted by former Governor Kristi Noem is now implicated in the death of his 14-year-old niece. McKenna Wendell was reported missing March 13th. Her body was found in a rural area 6 days later. Wendell's uncle, 51-year-old Mark Milk, now faces five counts related to her death. He was almost three decades into a sentence for manslaughter when Noem commuted his sentence in 2023. Noem has not commented on the new charges. The final stretch of Fargo's 32nd Avenue South reconstruction project brings new traffic shifts. University Drive lanes will reopen Friday for north and south traffic. The intersection has been closed since last month. Jason Leonard with the city's Design and Construction Division says the infrastructure being put in play plays an important role.
22: 32nd Avenue is actually a very large drainage area. It's a huge network that was under capacity. So we are actually increasing the capacity with a dual trunk main. At the end of the day, we're going to help reduce flooding and stormwater impacts to this project.
20: Next, Fargo's intersection at 15th Street South closes Monday for a month of utility work. Eastbound traffic will be detoured to 35th Avenue, while westbound drivers should use 27th Avenue. Drivers are asked to plan ahead and use caution. Drivers in Moorhead should expect delays starting next week. Beginning Monday, a water main replacement project will reduce traffic to one lane in each direction on 1st Avenue North between 15th and 17th Streets. Also, 17th Street North will be completely closed between 1st and 2nd Avenues. The work is expected to last for 10 days, weather permitting. The Minnesota DNR's Junior Ranger Program gives young Minnesotans a chance to explore the outdoors. Parks and Trails Communication Specialist Lauren Peck says the program started in 2023 with a kids' activities book.
23: Our Junior Ranger program is really focused on getting kids to learn more about nature and engage with our beautiful state parks, recreation areas, trails. Basically an activity book that has things like mazes, connect the dots, things to get kids out in nature.
20: Two books are available, one for kids ages 6 and up and another for kids ages 9 and up. Checking your forecast from the KFGO Weather Center. Tonight, mostly cloudy, areas of showers and isolated thundershowers tonight, mainly after midnight, a low of 51. Tomorrow, partly to mostly cloudy and breezy, with areas of showers and isolated thundershowers mainly in the morning tomorrow, a high of 71. It's 69 degrees now in Fargo-Moorhead. Darren Selvig, KFGO News.
1: All right, thank you, Darren. KFGO time is 5:08. Derek Canson with you. Eric Johnson is producing. He's also going to take a look at traffic here. We have some traffic issues coming up, and it's brought to you by our good friends at Meats by John Wayne, which makes me want to grill a steak right now. We are here at the Roger Maris All-Star Week, the big radiothon going on at CJ's Tavern on the golf course of Rose Creek. We're going to talk with Dustin Mitzel in just a little bit. He's going to help me out with sports here. A positive day on Wall Street. I do believe Paul Myers predicted that yesterday, and he was correct. So we'll talk about the details on that here coming up in just a bit. Rusty Halverson has egg news and egg numbers on the way. But before we get to sports and tell you how the Twins did today, let's get to Eric Johnson and our look at traffic.
0: Thanks, Derek. Yeah, taking a look at the streets of Fargo-Moorhead. 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You can visit meatsbyjohnandwayne.com. We did get a text into the KFGO text club saying that there was a crash on 45th Street right near that McDonald's and Home Depot, just a little bit north of I-94. And 45th Street's already an issue with the construction going on there. So this is just making things even more congested and a bit of a headache. So if you can avoid that part of 45th Street in your commute home, it is definitely in your best interest to avoid that area. It is backing up a little bit on the off-ramp from I-94, but I-94 itself looks like it's still moving along at normal highway speeds. Again, that construction project near the Red River is completely done. We have green roads all the way across town on I-94. Same story on I-29. Not really picking up any delays on either interstate at this hour. The rest of the surface streets kind of follow the pattern that we see most summer days here on the Drive Time News, and that is, if you can avoid the construction projects, your commute home's probably going to be pretty normal. Not really picking up any significant delays that aren't construction related at this hour, just the typical spotty congestion at all of the major intersections of the surface streets and around some of those high traffic areas like downtown Fargo, the West Acres area, and a little further south on 32nd and 40th Avenue South. 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
1: Catch your time is 5:11. Derek Hansen with a quick look at sports here. I'm hanging out actually with Dustin Mitzel from my good friend from Happy Harry's Bottle Shops. Just a quick update. Twins, they get a sweep today, 9-2. They sweep the Texas Rangers. I don't know what's more funny, Erica. My telling Brian Sean that and having his face just kind of go, what? They won two series in a row? So the Minnesota Twins playing pretty well right now. Joe Ryan gets the win for the Twins. Nice win for them. We'll talk about that a little bit later in Couch Potato Radio. It's a tough golf tournament. We talked a lot about golf here at the Rose Creek Golf Course. How about the U.S. Open? Shinnecock Hills Golf Club in New York. And right now we got a three-way tie with a bunch of Americans. Sam Stevens, Ryder Cohen, and Wyndham Clark all tied at 2-under, and not too far is a whole slew of people at 1-under, including Rory McIlroy. So things going on right now with the U.S. Open. The Red Hawks in action, the first of two games. They got a doubleheader today, or rained out last night. Doubleheader going on right now. They're in the bottom of the sixth, and they are leading the Lake Country Dockhounds. Kyle Krieger doing a nice job, as he always does. 4-1 right now, bottom of the sixth inning, Red Hawks and Lake Country. Game two to follow after the first game here. Coming to tonight, Couch Potato Radio, we'll talk a little outdoors. We'll talk, play back a little bit of my conversation as I'm going to be heading back here with Roger Maris Jr., Jack Michaels, and myself is on the way. But Dustin Mitzel is with us here from Happy Harry's Bottle Shop. A proud sponsor of this golf tournament for years, right? And you guys have been involved for quite some time.
3: It has been. It's probably close to 20 years.
1: Wow.
3: Going back to when we started sponsoring it, and then I was on the Roger Maris board for the golf tournament, and I actually had the honor of being chairman for 2 years in 2011, 2013. And as it's transitioned to Sanford, they've been awesome stewards of the tournament and the whole week of activities. So we're very proud to be a part of it.
1: I tell you, the group led here by Hillary Mork, I mean, they're just, look at them, they're a bunch of busy bees going on right now. It's amazing, isn't it?
3: It is. I mean, they have teams of people in blue shirts and gray shirts and lanyards, and if you need something, they're just there to facilitate and make it all work.
1: And, of course, if you want to get involved, too, KFGO.com, you can make a donation. At this point, after 5 o'clock, KFGO.com, you can still text in 35270, Roger. Text in there if you still want to make a donation. I think that's one thing we can say. You guys, maybe a reason you get along with Sanford so well with their busy bee, that's what I always notice whenever I walk into Happy Aries. I mean, the customer service, I would say this, and I got to give a little friends at the sporting goods store not too far from you guys either,
3: sure.
1: 45th Street Shields. There's something to be said. We talk about online stuff all the time. There's still nothing like in-person customer service, is there? It's amazing.
3: You know, it's the last point of contact. It's great when you can answer a question, solve a problem, not have them on their phone
1: right.
3: Ordering stuff. And it's still important, even to the point where, you know, we look at, you know, carry-out service. If you're in there and you're buying a bunch of stuff for a wedding or just a big weekend, you know, don't worry about taking it out to your vehicle. Our team will take it out to it for you.
1: Well, and I got to stop by your place, too, because I have a wedding. My little girl I help raise, she's getting married. I'm not ready for this. When I met her mother, it was they were 12 and 7. Now they're 30 and 25, and the second marriage with the two is coming up. I haven't really prepared myself. But I'm guessing, is this your busiest time of year? I'm sure around Thanksgiving, Christmas is busy, that type of thing, but when you're getting into summertime and right around the corner is 4th of July, wedding season, graduation season, this has got to be it, isn't it?
3: This is it. You take November, December out. When you get into May through, you know, August, this is busy. People are lakes or weddings or activities. It's nice outside. People are gathering. It's the time to make sure people are taken care of.
1: Yeah, sometimes because if I do happen to go, maybe if I got my commuter car that doesn't go much over 65, I don't like to take interstate, so maybe I'll head down here to the south one, not too far from where we're at,
3: sure.
1: On 52nd. Man, that's a hopping place, too,
3: yeah.
1: On a Friday, that's for sure. Yeah, it's a fun time of year. That's what I know. It's when your employees are starting wearing the shorts and stuff like that,
3: yeah.
1: Then we know, right?
3: Yep. That's our trade-off. It's like, all right, guys. Guys and gals, it's short season, so have fun, be comfortable, and take care of customers.
1: And as far as, you know, you really do concern, I mean, your tagline of please use our products in moderation, I've never heard a safe tagline. It's kind of become a staple now, too, hasn't it? It's
3: it
1: amazing.
3: It is. We were the first retailer in the country back in the mid-'80s to incorporate that, and Hal Gerstmann, who used to own Happy Ears before he sold it to us in 2015, he used to get a lot of flack from people. They would say, why would you do that? And he's like, I don't want short-term customers. I want a customer for a lifetime.
1: Yeah.
3: So be responsible and enjoy, and we want to see you back.
1: And I think that's why it goes so hand-in-hand because, I mean, worrying about people's well-being and health and stuff like that, well, there's nothing better than that than supporting this thing. You know, we've talked to Jesse Horlbeck quite a bit this week. You know, you think about a guy like that, what a great message he has given because it is about don't take any day for granted. Keep on fighting and getting through no matter what you might have. And whether it's a physical situation that he has that many times can go into mental type of things that you have to deal with. I mean, a great spokesman there, and I'm sure it's easy for you guys to get behind stuff like that.
3: It is, and you know, last year at the gala, you know, it was just so, the message, you know, was just so strong, and it came full circle for me. My father was diagnosed with pancreatic cancer in July, and they live in Bismarck, and I was able, you know, we got him into Roger Maris Cancer Center, and he did a couple rounds, and it was very aggressive, his cancer,
1: mm-hmm.
3: So he stopped, but I saw the important work that was done there, and so for me now to continue to give back after, you know, he lost his battle, but what they did for him is even more important.
1: Yeah, I mean, it goes back to what we've been talking about all day is everyone's affected somewhere. I mean,
3: yeah.
1: There's no doubt about that. I'm so sorry you had to go through that, but, you know, it certainly is part of it. And I think, like you mentioned, I think the one thing about it here in this this is such a gem that people don't understand, right, with
3: mm-hmm.
1: this Roger Maris Cancer Center. I don't think they really – I don't think we should take it for granted because I know the people that come in here and see this, they don't take it for granted whatsoever.
3: No, I mean, from the doctors to the nurses to all the support staff, I mean, when we go to the chemo treatments, I would look at them and I'm like, how can you do this every day? And they do it with a smile and kindness and do a great job.
1: I think my favorite part of having you on is everyone wants to set us. I think it happened at Giving Hearts, too. It's like, hey, you should talk to this gentleman from Happy Harris, Dustin Mitzel. I'm like, yeah, we've kind of been on the radio together off and on for 25 years.
3: Yep.
1: So that's not a problem whatsoever, but it's a great thing. And that, I think that's the one thing about local ownership of what you guys have, too. You can give back, too, right, to all the people who have kept you in business so long.
3: 100%. I mean, we feel that as a business in this community, you can't just take. You have to give back, and that's the feel-good part. You support organizations that do great work, and you can do it with a smile, and it feels good.
1: And they make it pretty easy around here, too, right? I mean, they like we said, the oil machine, there's not many misses here either, so that makes it easier,
3: very
1: too.
3: Well thought out.
1: And you think about it, too, because for so many years, Stanford certainly has helped out. Man, the folks who are volunteering at Shanley all those years, hats off to them for what they... I mean, there's just a lot of people. It really takes a village, for sure.
3: It does. I mean, you go back to old school tournament days, you'd have the fish, the walleye fryers, and you have the brats there still, and all these people that are part of this, and it just becomes a community event.
1: Yeah, I just love it. So it's great to see. For us, it's so much fun to do stuff with the Cares for Kids that we do with Sanford in the winter, and now to bring this to the table each and every June is just a blast for sure. So KFGO.com, you can still make a donation online. You can also text Roger to 35270 if you'd like to make a donation there. Dustin Mitzel, thanks so much for your time. Enjoy the rest of your summer. You know I'm going to see you.
3: Yes.
1: Because I go in there and then I see. I even kind of look to see if you're in your office sometimes just to see every once in a while. But I usually don't have a chance to talk to you. One of your guys in green shirts usually grabs me pretty quick to see if I need help. So.
3: Well, anytime I see you in there, I like to at least say hi. And
1: yeah.
3: We share a great haircut, so
1: I know.
3: It's always nice.
1: Yeah. Well, I don't think either of us had much hair when we met either, did we?
3: I think I was fighting it more than you were, though.
1: You were holding off?
3: I was holding off a little bit, and then I kept seeing these side pictures, and I'm like, why am I doing that?
1: My biggest regret, so the first time I shaved my head was 1997.
3: Okay.
1: And if I ever meet him in person, I'm going to thank Stone Cold Steve Austin because he made it fashionable.
3: Sure.
1: Right? I mean, the old goatee facial hair with the bald. Because it wasn't before. I mean, in the early 90s, you're doing the Rogaine. I mean, I'm losing my hair. I was 17 in high school. This is all. And we want to talk about a complex. And then,
3: sure.
1: And then they just turn on wrestling, and the guy who was a stunning Steve Austin with nice blonde hair, he gave up the fight, shaves his head. And next thing you know, it's been fashionable for 30 years.
3: Yep.
1: It's crazy. So.
3: It's weatherproof.
1: I'd never want to go back. I never want to have hair again.
3: I agree.
1: I mean, I love this. So whether or not adult girls like it or not, I'll deal with it. But I don't for me. Everyone says, you save a lot of money in haircuts. I said, yeah, but the razors go dull pretty quick.
3: Sure.
1: And razors are not cheap, as you know.
3: Yeah.
1: So do you use a blade?
3: I use a five thing.
1: I've seen that.
3: It's slick. And
1: I've
3: at least
1: heard
3: no
1: that.
3: Hair debris, and you're done in 45 seconds, and no nicks, and...
1: I actually saw that on a remote I did at a hardware store of all places.
3: Okay.
1: So, these hardware stores now, you can buy anything there.
3: Diversify, get some stuff for your yard, your head, whatever.
1: No doubt. Yeah. Yeah. You can get a wee whipper for both your yard and your head.
3: Yes.
1: That's pretty much what it comes down to. Dustin, thanks so much. Thanks for being involved with this and the longtime sponsor that Happy Harry's Bottle Shop has done. We really appreciate it.
3: Absolutely.
1: You bet. Dustin Mitzel with us. Happy Harry's, a big time sponsor of the Roger Maris All-Star Week, the golf tournament. As well. They've been doing it for years. Derek Hansen with you. Eric Johnson is producing. This is the Drive Time News live from CJ's Tavern here. In just a few minutes left here, and we'll hopefully get Hillary Mork to talk about some of the totals that we have coming up here in just a little bit as well. We'll get some headlines coming up with Darren Selvig in just a bit. Right now, let's take a look at what happened today in Ag News with Rusty Halverson.
4: He just takes the tractor another round.
5: The Griggs County Museum is putting together a fun event for next weekend in Cooperstown. Mark Yernis is president of the Griggs County Museum.
6: Okay, this is the first time we have run a horsepower show through the Griggs County Museum. It's going to be the 27th of June from 11 till 2. We have a group of students that are doing a breakfast. That morning from 8 till 11, they're trying to raise money to go to Washington, D.C. And this horsepower show is everything from anything that runs with gas.
5: The event will be held at the fairgrounds in Cooperstown, and there's going to be plenty of local connections at the event.
6: The people from the area probably remember Don Loader. He was Loader Implement in Cooperstown. We have his first tractor that he sold, an M. International.
5: And again, it's the first ever horsepower show in Cooperstown coming up Saturday, June 27th. Pancake feed from 8 to 11 and the free admission show from 11 to 2. We had a mostly defensive close in the grains on Thursday's trading session. We'll check the numbers in just a bit. I'm Rusty Halverson for the Mighty 790 and 104.7 KFGO.
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1: This is the Drive Time News. Derek Hansen with you live from CJ's Tavern at Rose Creek Golf Course for the Roger Maris All-Star Week Radiothon going on. Kind of wrapping things up. 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We have more local news here coming up at the bottom of the hour with KFGO's news director, Darren Selvig, and he has our headlines.
9: Hi, Derek. Coming up, Fargo drivers can expect some brief relief on the road tomorrow, but don't get too comfortable. Another major intersection is slated to shut down next week for an entire month. We'll have the detour details to help you plan your commute. Coffee lovers in West Fargo will have to wait just a bit longer to get their fix. The ribbon is cut at the new 7 Brew drive-thru, but we'll tell you when they're actually opening the windows for business. In politics, a new independent poll is shaking up the race for Minnesota governor, showing a surprising frontrunner leading the Republican pack. And North Dakota airports are seeing near-record crowds, but state aviation leaders warn that there are still some headwinds ahead for commercial flights. Those stories are coming up on KFGO News.
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24: You know, they don't quit. I mean, that's the main part of the Roger Maris tourney, right? There's folks out golfing at Rose Creek, and you know why? Because the Maris family came to Fargo again, and they made sure that the Roger Maris Cancer Center is getting the donations that they need. And it wouldn't happen without them. It really wouldn't. There's a lot of people involved. I get that. There's a lot of people who see that and businesses that donate, and I understand all that. And that's a good thing, and it should be. But my point is this. It wouldn't happen without them. Now, if you look at what's happened through the years, they've had to transition, right? I mean, years and years ago, if you're my age, you remember all these old Yankees coming to town. I mean, let's just be honest. They're not here anymore. And so how do you do it now? Well, you get people like Chris Kleiman to come. You get people like Gene Taylor to come. You get individuals that love North Dakota and love Fargo and respect the Cancer Center. Also, you get people like Scott Hamilton. Scott Hamilton was amazing on News and Views today. One of the best athletes this country has ever, ever produced. A figure skater that won every championship you can. And most importantly today, a man who has fought cancer and won. That's right, fought cancer and won, lost his mother to it. So imagine what that diagnosis meant to him. But you know, it's places like the Roger Maris Cancer Center that make sure you have a chance to win. I'm Joel Heitkamp. Good riding with you again. 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
9: Partly cloudy, 69 degrees in Fargo-Moorhead. For KFGO News, I'm Darren Selvig. Some relief is coming for Fargo drivers tomorrow, but more closures are on the way next week. The city says lanes on University Drive South at 32nd Avenue will reopen Friday. However, access to 32nd Avenue from University remains closed. Then on Monday, the intersection of 15th Street South and 32nd Avenue will close for about a month for utility work. Drivers are urged to use caution and expect detours. And there'll be some delays in Moorhead as well. Starting Monday, a water main replacement project will reduce traffic to one lane in each direction on 1st Avenue North between 15th and 17th Streets in Moorhead. Also, 17th Street North will be completely closed between 1st and 2nd Avenues. The work is expected to last for 10 days, weather permitting. Well, the ribbon's been cut, but customers will have to wait a few more days before ordering their first drink at the new 7-Brew drive-thru on 13th Avenue East in West Fargo.
16: Members of the Fargo-Moorhead West Fargo Chamber of Commerce joined 7-Brew in celebrating the grand opening this morning. 7-Brew also presented a $2,000 donation to the Red River Children's Advocacy Center as part of the celebration.
17: Our franchise specifically is really passionate about supporting youth, supporting those who can't speak for themselves. So a lot of our giving has been focused more on kids with need.
16: Wilson says giving back is also a key part of the company's mission, which is why the grand opening included a donation to the Children's Advocacy Center.
17: A lot of what they do is so exciting for our staff, too. We've already been talking about some creative ways that our staff can get involved in some of the initiatives that they're working on.
16: West Fargo 7-Brew will open June 22nd. Jake Anderson, News Radio, KFGO.
9: A new independent poll shows MyPillow CEO Mike Lindell ahead in Minnesota's Republican primary for governor. The poll taken by KSTP Survey USA shows Lindell getting 27% of the vote, followed by House Speaker Lisa Damith with 22% and businessman Kendall Qualls in third with 17%. Qualls won the GOP endorsement at the Republican state convention recently in Duluth. Lindell did well with men and voters under the age of 50, while women were split between Lindell and Damith. 24% of Republican voters are still undecided. Senator Amy Klobuchar is running on the DFL side for governor. 70 degrees right now. 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
9: 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Just under 105,000 people boarded commercial airplanes in May in North Dakota. That's the second best May on record for boardings, at 2.4%, below the record set in 2025. Kyle Water is the State Aeronautics Commission's executive director, and he says there are some challenges around North Dakota when it comes to commercial airline service.
0: With airlines removing service from different locations around the country, we have challenges with higher fuel costs, which can increase ticket prices. But overall, we're near record levels. We're about 2% down from last year, but again, that was a record year. And so, you know, we look at that in a positive light at this point in time, and we're pretty happy with what we're seeing.
9: Warner says Allegiant has suspended service from Grand Forks to Las Vegas and has reduced schedules in Minot. Airports in Fargo and Devil's Lake set new May passenger records. Fargo had just under 50,000 boardings, while Devil's Lake had about 1,100. In your forecast from the KFGO Weather Center, tonight mostly cloudy, areas of showers and isolated thundershowers, mainly after midnight, low down to 51. And tomorrow, partly to mostly cloudy and breezy tomorrow, with areas of showers and isolated thundershowers, mainly in the morning tomorrow, a high of 71 and west-northwest winds expected 13 to 26 miles per hour tomorrow. 70 degrees right now. 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
3: 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The leaderboard at Shinnecock mirrors the traffic on Long Island. There is a bottleneck right now. A four-way tie for the lead in this first round. 15 players are within one shot of the lead. At 2-under, Wyndham Clark, Sam Stevens, and a couple of amateurs, Preston Stout and Ryder Cowan. Clark, sporting the lobster claw putting grip to drain birdies at his first two holes. He's got all par sense. Clark, the former U.S. Open champion 3 years ago, is through eight. Stevens in the clubhouse with that 2-under 68. Stout and Cowan on the golf course. Cowan through 12. Stout is through 9. Cowan from Oklahoma, a two-time All-American. Stout, the NCAA individual champion from Oklahoma State. I'm Ted Emmerich, Westwood One Sports.
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1: KFGO time is 5:36. Derek Hansen with you here as we're wrapping things up for our radiothon, and that is going on here at CJ's Tavern, the Roger Maris All-Star Week at Rose Creek Golf Course. So much fun, and we'll try to check up with everyone here from Sanford in just a little bit. But I know Paul Myers, I have to give him credit, to Legacy Wealth Management, host of Investment Talk Sunday mornings, 8:30 and 9:30. I'm going to go to Vegas with you and bet on some sports. You said it was going to be a positive day on Wall Street today, and here we go, all green on the board. It was nice to see.
23: Well, you know, it is all green today, Derek, and it was a good day, and it was the end of a good week. A lot of things going on, kind of the perfect storm of good things happening. Of course, the big news is, as everybody knows, a memorandum of understanding between the U.S. and Iran and some of the other countries over there in the Middle East, which hopefully will bring an end to the hostilities over there. And, you know, the economy kind of applauds that, certainly, as do all of us as individuals as well. And so with the war supposedly ending over there, no more bombing, the Straits of Hormuz open up, the price of oil coming down, the jobs report was not too bad. The Federal Reserve put a little bit of a wrench into the good news this week when they said, you know, there's a good chance we might have to raise interest rates. We don't want to see that happen, but it could happen. However, I feel that with the price of gasoline coming down, inflation will probably moderate just slightly, and they may get out of that mode of talking about raising interest rates and get back to perhaps cutting interest rates. And when that happens, once again, we'll continue to see more strength in the economy and in the market. Here's the news for all of our listeners out there who have 401k plans or IRAs or other investment accounts. Today was a good day, and it capped off a good week. And so far this year, we're actually on pace to do a little better than we did last year. So all those things are good things, and we'll just have to see how. And not only that, the Twins won. I mean, come on. It was a good
1: game. Yes, the Twins not only swept they sweep the Texas Rangers. They're only a game and a half out of the wild card, only 4.5 behind both the White Sox and the Guardians in the American League Central. And Red Hawks are winning right now. They got two games going on. I mean, life's pretty good. We can't complain.
23: Well, that's absolutely right, Derek. It is a good day. It's a beautiful, sunny day outside. And so to all the people out there listening on KFGO during the drive time over at Legacy Wealth Management, we are happy to be on board the drive time. We've got a picnic coming up next week, too, don't we, Derek?
1: I know. A week from today, we got the KFGO picnic. And, oh, it's just all sorts of things going on. It's so much fun. And the only unfortunate thing about it is the summer is flying by. And that's the bad thing about it. And we got the Roger Maris All-Star Week, and then we got the picnic, and then we got the 4th of July, and before you know it, we'll have back-to-school ads going. So that's
23: oh,
1: life.
23: Oh, man. That's too soon, isn't it?
1: No doubt. Paul, thanks so much for your time. As always, we'll talk to you again tomorrow.
23: Thank you so much, and bye for now.
1: You bet. Positive day on Wall Street. Paul Myers, Legacy Wealth Management. You got questions about your retirement? He can put you in the right direction. Legacy Wealth Management, and, of course, Investment Talk each and every Sunday morning here on the Mighty 790 and 104.7 KFGO, 830 to 930. We're going to check in with Rusty Halverson just a bit, but Hillary Morka stopped by. Great job again.
4: Oh.
1: Thank you so much. And, man, staff's been busy all day today. So much fun. Great radio to listen to. All the celebrities that have stopped by. This has been a great success. And I know we're hoping that within the next couple of days here we can get the full results, but we'll give a little tease. Radiothon was good today, right?
4: Yes, it was really good. And, you know, I think you said it right there, Derek. It's been such a great partnership to add KFGO to this Roger Maris All-Star Week. So I think what we're looking at, we're still kind of adding up some of our totals and online things that are still trickling in, but we have exceeded last year's total.
1: Wow.
4: We did for Radiothon, and I think we're going to be close to $20,000 just for today through the radio.
1: Just for today, the radio.
4: Yes.
1: That's amazing. Well,
4: yes, so thank you so much.
1: Well, thank you. And it's just an honor. I think I'm speaking for everyone on staff. It's an honor to be a part of this. And I know that you have the full totals of the All-Star Week here coming up probably early next week. And we'll get to that. We can't wait to get you on for that. And still another day to go with a lot of festivities,
4: yes,
1: right?
4: Yes, yeah, one more day. And then we're going to, you know, 2026 is in the books for Roger Maris Week.
1: And then you start working at 2027.
4: In all honesty, we sure do. But, gosh, it's been such an honor to, to see the generosity of, again, our entire region that wraps our arms around the Roger Maris Cancer Center and these patients that are fighting the good fight.
1: Well, I got to say, too, Rose Creek Golf Course has kind of become the home of this. I know it was at Edgewood for a year, you know, another Fargo City golf course, but this has really been nice. And CJ's Tavern is such a convenient place for us to lounge around here.
4: Oh, they're so good to us. They're like, hey, it's your space. You just take over.
1: And the food is so good.
4: It is.
1: So,
4: absolutely.
1: All right. Hillary, thank you again for having us out here. It's a pleasure and honor to be a part of it. I know that our staff feels that way. So.
4: Well, thank you, Derek.
1: You bet. Hillary Mork again with us here from Sanford, helping us out here. CJ's Tavern, as we're wrapping things up here for this Thursday, one more day to go with everything going on for Roger Maris All-Star Week. 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

0: 6.47¾. Soybeans, July, down 9¼, 11.22¾. November, 11.42¾, down 6½. Easier tone in cattle futures on Thursday. August, down $2.22 at 246.62. Feeder cattle August, down 82 cents at 366.60. Lean hog futures, August, up 22 cents at 96.72. 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
2: 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Highlights in history celebrating the 250th anniversary of the founding of the United States.
3: The original 13 colonies were British settlements along the Atlantic coast of North America and were founded between 1607 and 1732. Divided into the New England, Middle, and Southern regions, they were established for varying motives, from religious freedom to economic expansion, and eventually, they declared independence to become the first 13 United States. The New England colonies consisted of Massachusetts, New Hampshire, Rhode Island, and Connecticut, the Middle colonies, New York, New Jersey, Pennsylvania, and Delaware, and the Southern colonies, Maryland, Virginia, North Carolina, South Carolina, and Georgia. In Georgia being the last colony to be founded, initially serving as a buffer against Spanish Florida and a haven for debtors. Certain other British colonies were also along the Atlantic coast, but did not end up becoming part of the original 13 colonies and thus didn't declare independence. These are parts of Canada now. 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
5: Good afternoon. I'm KFGO Chief Meteorologist Tom Szymanski. Well, at least we have the weekend to look forward to, which will feature some decent weather, but we still have some shower and thunder shower activity to deal with as we look forward through the end of the work week. Looks like for tonight, with the system approaching from the west, we're going to have multi-cloudy conditions, and we'll have areas of showers and isolated thunder showers moving in mainly after the midnight hour. Look for temperatures dipping down to about 51, south to southwest winds under 12. Whatever sprinkle activity is around and about here and there late this afternoon or early evening should fizzle out. Then there'll be a break, and then those areas of showers rolling in later on. For tomorrow, partly to mostly cloudy and breezy with areas of showers and isolated thunder showers mainly in the morning. Doesn't mean it won't rain in the afternoon. It just means that the best chance will be during the morning hours. High 71 with a west-northwesterly at 13 to 26. Then, looks pretty good. Saturday, Sunday, Monday, partly sunny days, partly cloudy nights. Saturday morning's low 47, the high 75. Sunday morning's low 53, the high 75. And Monday's high temperature right around 76.
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2: We have our first look at the Westies, the MGM Plus drama about New York's infamous Irish gang of the same name. The new series stars Academy Award winner J.K. Simmons. 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
2: Comedian Nikki Glaser is stepping into a new role. Glaser will be joining the voice cast of Steps, a new animated film for Netflix. She joins the previously announced all-star cast, including Bette Midler and Ali Wong. Steps will premiere on Netflix later this year. A new film is coming to the Sphere. Starting in 2027, fans will be able to experience the Rocky Horror Picture Show in the famed Las Vegas venue. The first film to play the Sphere was The Wizard of Oz, which has sold 3 million tickets since its premiere last year. And happy birthday to Sir Paul McCartney, who is 84 today. Michelle Franz and ABC News.
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6: Wind it down the Drive Time News here on a Thursday afternoon. Eric Johnson taking you through the rest of the Drive Time News. Derek Hanson will be back in just a few minutes for some couch potato radio before we make way for KFGO today. Some of the best of KFGO programming over the last day. And I'm sure it'll be heavy on the Roger Maris Celebrity Golf Tournament and Radio-a-thon because all of the KFGO shows were out there at CJ's Tavern at Rose Creek. Lots of great conversations, raising some money for a great cause. It was just all in all a very, very fun day. We still have some features of the Drive Time News to bring your way for the next few minutes. And in case you missed it, the Minnesota Twins did complete the sweep of the Texas Rangers today. Final on that one, 9-2. So a very good showing for your Minnesota Twins down in Texas. They begin a series in Arizona tomorrow, that pregame at 8 o'clock here on the KFGO airwaves. We also have Saturday and Sunday's game. Saturday's a fun day. We've got the Shrine Bowl coming your way, both the 9-man and the 11-man. That coverage will start right around 9:45. Also, in special KFGO programming, our very own Joe Lear has been working on a project that you'll get a chance to hear at noon with a look back at some of last year's storms in the area and 1 year later how things have been going. He's got some great interviews, put together a great program. So that'll come your way at noon on Saturday. Lots of fun programming over the weekend. We still have a couple of the components of the Drive Time News that you know and love, including an afterthought from our very own Tyler Axness.
7: And now, an afterthought with Tyler Axness.
8: Backtracking and hiding, that's exactly what this administration is doing when it comes to their memorandum of understanding with Iran. They don't want to release it, even to their allies in Congress, which is led by Republicans. They know that it will become public. And all the allegations and speculation of how much money you are going to be sending to Iran will be either confirmed or denied. And if it's to be denied, then why not just get it out? The best way to dispel any speculation is just to get it before the public, but they have refused. Now, the other part that is completely confusing to me is the fact that they are now trying to say, look, this isn't the final deal. This is just that memorandum of understanding so we can begin 60 days of negotiation. Well, then I asked, what the hell was the ceasefire about? I thought that's exactly what the initial stage is saying. We're going to stop lobbing missiles at each other, come to the table, and find a deal. All that time of an alleged ceasefire, which I would make an argument wasn't exactly all that much of a stoppage of war, didn't really get to much besides, hey, we will start talking again. I mean, come on here. This is one of those moments where this administration wanted to get something accomplished, send the markets the correct way for the rest of us, but was it really a win for you? What did we get out of it is a question that needs some answers, and we hope to get it soon. And when we do, we'll break it down on Afternoons Live 2 to 5 right here on KFGO.
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12: I would be all for no more extra points. You always have to go for two. Well, that would change the NFL so much. It would certainly change point spreads and totals, but I think that would be
13: you
12: fun.
13: You always have to go for two. I never thought of that.
12: It'd be kind of fun, wouldn't it? That's what I like about small-town high school. Like a lot of small-town high schools, they don't have a kicker, right? Some do. Some do.
13: And if they do.
12: It's interesting. Mm-hmm. Yeah, we did a couple of years ago. Actually, our state championship team, we did have a pretty good one. Yeah, it was the older brother of the young gal who won the pole vault championship at Barnesville, Manaville. So, yeah.
13: Pulled him off the soccer team? You're going to be our kicker?
12: No, I think he tried out. I think he maybe did a year at science, too. So, I mean, it's when you have it, you have it.
13: For sure.
12: You see some kids, maybe, like you said, in town here where they maybe grew up with soccer.
13: Right.
12: And now they're the field goal or extra point kicker.
13: Or they're an exchange student.
12: Well, we had that.
13: Yep.
12: Those rules are different than when I play, but yeah, we had Morton Holm in the easiest job in Barnesville football on our 1-7 football team. Was kickoff.
14: Where was Morton from?
12: Denmark.
14: Oh.
12: And he played.
14: Was he normally a kicker, like on a soccer team?
12: He played soccer.
14: Wow.
12: And,
14: right.
12: So we're all practicing, and we looked over, and a kid who graduated the year before, Darren. they lived at their house, and Morton was like 6'5".
13: Of course.
12: We said, "What is that?" And he's just booming balls through the uprights, and then practice stopped, and we said, "All right, well, welcome to the team."
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15: These are your political insights from ABC News. Republican hawks and Democrats seem to agree on one thing, that President Trump's 14-point deal with Iran is way too generous. As part of these talks, the U.S. would help create a $300 billion fund to help Iran rebuild. Senator Bill Cassidy, the Republican, saying Reagan is rolling over in his grave, calling this the worst foreign policy blunder in decades. And across the aisle, Senate Minority Leader Chuck Schumer.
16: When you look at the 14 points that the administration has agreed to, it looks like Iran has won on just about every one of them.
15: President Trump playing hardball with the Senate, saying that he will not approve FISA, a key national security tool that's already expired, until Republicans pass a sweeping voter ID law. Reports that former Presidents Joe Biden, Bill Clinton, and George W. Bush are slated to be at today's dedication ceremony at the Obama Presidential Center in Chicago. Dave Packer, ABC News.
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18: A pair of former U.S. Open champions have catapulted to the top in the first round at Shinnecock. Wyndham Clark, the 2023 champion, leads at 3-under. Clark started on 10. He completed a bogey-free first nine. John Rahm, the champion in 2021, also starting on the back nine, just sank a 61-foot double-breaking birdie putt at 17, his eighth hole. Rahm is 2-under, one back. Sam Stevens, 2-under as well. He went out this morning and shot 68. Former PGA champion Jason Day has withdrawn midway through his first round because of a back injury. A cart took him from the course back to the clubhouse. I'm Ted Emmerich, Westwood One Sports.
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2: ABC News, I'm Michelle Franzen. The U.S. lifted its portion of the blockade in the Strait of Hormuz, ship traffic starting to flow again under that memo of understanding signed by the U.S. and Iran. The terms include resuming talks and freeing up frozen Iranian funds. ABC's Selena Wang has more on backlash.
24: And then, of course, on the nuclear issue, which is the core of why this conflict began, it says that Iran reaffirms it will not, quote, procure or develop nuclear weapons, but that is nothing new. In fact, that was a pledge made in the very first paragraph of the Obama nuclear deal.
2: A day after defense attorneys for Luigi Mangione told a judge that they may assert a psychiatric defense at a state trial for the killing of UnitedHealthcare CEO, attorneys today retracting that change as they face a deadline to provide prosecutors with information. As many as 2 million fans turning out to celebrate the NBA champs, the New York Knicks today treated to a ticker tape parade along the Canyon of Heroes. It's the first title for the Knicks in 53 years. This is ABC News. English soccer fans getting attention during World Cup celebrations.
25: The Londoner Pub in Dallas has become the favorite gathering spot for English fans to watch the matches played in nearby Arlington. Before the Three Lions played Croatia, Dallas police were called when the Brits got too rowdy. The England fans reportedly drank 5,000 beers at the Londoner, draining the taps, tipping over tables, but spending more than $40,000 before they were kicked out. Jim Ryan, ABC News in Dallas-Fort Worth.
2: New York Knicks fans filling the streets in Lower Manhattan today, celebrating the NBA champions with a ticker tape parade. ABC's Eric Kontursky was there.
26: Even though it's all gone and they're taking the banner down behind me, this place for a while looked like Madison Square Garden with the players' names and numbers in the rafters. And the elation that has overtaken the city is going to stick around for quite a while.
2: Michelle Franz and ABC News.
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6: Mostly cloudy skies now. 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A North Dakota man is in custody after breaking into a home in Perham, Minnesota. Officers arrested 44-year-old Jonathan Lee Allard of Mandan, North Dakota, Tuesday night after a Perham homeowner reported that someone broke into his house. Prosecutors say the homeowner was sitting in his living room watching soccer on TV when the front door blew open and Allard came inside. The victim says Allard pushed his way deeper into the living room after being told to leave. Eventually, the homeowner forced Allard out of the home. Perham police say they had to deal with him a few hours prior when he had been intoxicated and harassing people at McDonald's in Perham. Allard made his first court appearance on Thursday morning. He's being charged with first-degree burglary and a variety of misdemeanors. A new report claims to show the human rights violations of Minnesotans during Operation Metro Surge. Organizers say it includes personal accounts of abuse, excessive force, terrible detention conditions, and how the federal actions stopped people from getting medical attention and going to work and school. Jonah Giese with the National Lawyers Guild Minnesota says their conclusion:
7: the National Lawyers Guild demands the complete and total abolition of ICE. We demand the release of all people in immigrant detention. We demand amnesty for all individualized, criminalized, for resisting ICE activity.
6: The report was spearheaded by the group called Human Rights Watch. They say 90% of the more than 500 arrests during the surge were unlawful. Minnesota's job market saw a healthy boost in May, outpacing national growth. Minnesota added 5,400 non-farm jobs last month, along with 5,900 private sector positions. Both categories grew by 0.2%, doubling the national rate. The gains helped nudge the state's overall unemployment rate down to 4.4%. However, it remains a mixed economic picture as inflation continues to outpace wage growth for the second straight month. The Minnesota DNR is expanding its Junior Ranger activity book to get more kids involved. Parks and Trails Communication Specialist Lauren Peck.
8: When we launched the program in 2023, the first activity book we had was for 6 and up. We also wanted to launch a second book aimed at a little bit older kids. So our new book that's Junior Rangers Get Curious is for kids age 9 and up.
6: Activity books can be picked up at most Minnesota state parks and recreation areas. Looking at our forecast for tonight, mostly cloudy, areas of showers and isolated thundershowers, mainly after midnight, low of 51. Tomorrow, partly to mostly cloudy, breezy tomorrow, areas of showers and isolated thundershowers, mainly in the morning, with a high of 71. 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
18: Welcome back. I'm Derek Hansen with you. We're going to talk a little outdoors now, and it's a pleasure to have with us Kyle Agri from Gone Outdoors with Brewer and Agri each and every Saturday morning on KFGO after the Solid Gold Saturday Morning Show with Scotty Winston. So always fun to catch up. And, you know, it's not super hot right now, but I guess we'll take a sunny and 75, right? We would have been dreaming about this stuff in February.
19: You know, Derek, I don't know about all of the listeners, but speaking for myself, this is perfect. I'll take sunny and 75 any day. It is ideal. You know, not too hot, not too cool. It's right in my perfect zone.
18: Yeah, for sure. And that, I'm kind of looking ahead to the weekend, obviously. It's been, you know, raining off and on in high 60s, you know, the past few days or what have you. But, I mean, that's the thing I'm trying to tell myself. And I have a wedding this weekend. I know I was telling you off the air, my the girl I pretty much helped raise, she's getting married. I'm still trying to deal with it. And I know you've been through this. So when you walk through your office and you see all the pictures of you and her as a little 7-year-old or 8-year-old, like when I met her, when I first met her mom and then met her and her brother. And all the sentimental stuff is kind of coming through here. It's a little bizarre, but guide me through it, Kyle Agri.
19: Well, I'll tell you what, Derek. First of all, you know, us guys that think we got to be all tough and you know, manly, and that sentimental stuff is real, and it's pretty cool, to be honest with you. And having had a daughter, you know, myself, and she, she's a great kid, and I always laugh because she graduated from high school and couldn't get far enough away from mom and dad. Yeah, she wanted to get away and do her thing. And you know, seeing her get married, that was definitely a sentimental day, but a day of pride as well. You know, you're proud of your kids for doing what they're doing. And now that girl who couldn't get far enough away from us lives next door with her husband and 5 kids. So, you know,
18: that's good.
19: All of those steps along the way are great, great things. Just cherish the moment.
18: You got your grandkids right next door to you, huh? Holy cow, that's pretty cool.
19: It's very, very cool. We're really blessed to have them right there. And I would hope that they think the same thing because we help them out watching the kids, you know, on a pretty regular basis. And they're great. They help us as well. And they do a little dog sitting, or as the grandkids call it, they do some dog napping. And then they take the dog for a sleepover every once in a while next door. And then she comes back the next morning. But it's all good. It's great.
18: That's great. I got the extra pressure, and I really had the honor and privilege of both of the kids. You know, of course, the boy got married first, and they both have asked me to be the officiant. So I got to sweat. You know, Reverend Hansen's got to figure out everything. And so, yeah, that's what we all go through. But it's certainly been honest, a lot of fun to be a part of that in that way as well. And so we'll see how it all goes. But and the only reason I'm bringing it up is because sunny in 75, having to wear a suit, a black suit, is not a bad way to go, because it's not 90 with dew point of 72.
19: Yeah, you have to think what it could be in this time of the year. 72 dew point, 94 degrees, and that hot sun boiling down. Boy, oh boy, we could definitely have that. And you got to be thankful for what we're going to get here this weekend. And congrats. That's quite an honor, Derek. And that's really exciting for you.
18: And I guess, you know, you mentioned that about the sentimental part of it, memories and all that type of thing, you know, when it comes to things like this. I don't think there's any doubt, you know, talking with you and Scott over what we've been doing this for over a decade now, right? Just chatting about outdoors over the years. But I think that's the one thing with the outdoors. You know, I think about, you know, the time that I've been able to have and, you know, take my parents with me on trips to Ballard's. I know that Tyler Axness from Afternoons Live 2 to 5 on KFGO, he's got a fall fishing trip coming up after Labor Day coming up, so you have to check out BallardsResort.com for that. But to me, it's the memories with your family, your friends, and all that. Hunting and fishing is great. We all want to get the harvest of both fish and waterfowl and deer and all that, but the memories, second to none, because I don't do as much as like you guys do, but the pictures I have from our family trips going fishing, especially to Ballard's, something that I'll never forget.
19: Those are lifetime memories, Derek. And you know, the fish, the deer, the duck, the pheasant, whatever it is, that's a cherry on top, right? That's great. It's the shared pursuit. It's the shared time that we get to spend. And you know, you've got a wedding this weekend. Sunday is Father's Day.
18: Oh yeah.
19: And what that really hits close to the heart when you talk about the outdoors and being able to do stuff with family. I lost my father when I was 12, so I that's one of the things that's always been important to me, is to provide that to my son and to my daughter. And it's the memories. It's just those times when you get to be together and you're not at home in your daily routine, that kind of catches all of us up and takes us in, you know, away from those connections. So, yeah, absolutely. The outdoors is full of it all the time.
18: Yeah, well, and you think about it, too, if you go through people's picture albums, you know, back when they had that, not just an album in their phone, but actual photo albums, I mean, I would bet dollars to donuts, almost everyone here in the listening area has a picture of, it doesn't matter if it's a male or female. It could be a mom, dad, grandpa, grandma, aunt or uncle, whatever it might be, or a little kid for that matter. They're probably got a picture of someone holding up a walleye or even a sunfish, right? I mean, I would bet every family album around here in the upper Midwest has a picture like that somewhere in their photo albums with family.
19: They absolutely do. Or it's the back of a pickup with the deer in it, right?
18: Yes,
19: or it's the ducks laid out on the picnic table at the farm place. And, you know, those are just classic moments. And I think that's one of the things we all share up here, is so many of us grew up in that culture and in those moments. And we can all look back and hopefully we're all looking forward and creating that for our kids and for our grandkids and the next generation. But boy, oh boy, is that special to look back on those pictures. And I almost in a way, I mean, I love the digital where you can look at a picture right there in the palm of your hand on your phone or your computer screen. But there is really, really something special about the old photo albums. You take them off the shelf and open the pages and just go back in time.
18: Yeah, you know, they sell some of these. I don't know, you've probably seen them. Like old, it's almost like buying vinyl records. You're seeing people buying these old, you know, these Polaroids. Have you seen that? You know, they kind of come out instantly. You see them at weddings a lot lately.
19: Yeah, you do. They'll put them on tables, right?
18: Mm-hmm.
19: They want people to take pictures, candids of what's going on with, you know, out of the view of the head table and whatnot. And yeah, I think it's just great. Some of the nostalgia there is something that a lot of us yearn for. And those that are young, they don't have that memory that we have. But to them, this is something new and cool. Oh, I get to hold a picture that I took right now.
18: Yeah, for sure. It's great. So, and that's the analogy I always use. It's kind of like the photo version of people want to listen to records on a, you know, on the actual album vinyl. That's a kind of a cool thing. Kyle Agri with us, Gone Outdoors with Brewer and Agri on KFGO each and every Saturday morning, 11 o'clock on KFGO, right after the Solid Gold Saturday Morning Show. I do want to give a little plug for the fan show too, and I know that you catch us quite a bit, 6 until 8 a.m. They also do have a fan outdoors. I just want to give that pretty good out of the Twin Cities, but it certainly covers a lot of the upper Midwest too. You know, for a lot of areas too, they'll be catching up with folks in Leech Lake. I know you've caught that program once in a while.
19: Oh, absolutely, Derek. That's one of the regulars that I'm listening to. And that 6 to 8 time frame, a lot of times, you know, you're on your way to the lake, or if we're you know, heading into the studio or getting ready for the show that day or whatever it might be. But it's kind of that time in the morning where you're kind of getting everything ready and going to and fro. And it's great to check out because they do. They're good hosts. They got good content. And for our Minnesota listeners specifically, there's some good stuff there.
18: Yeah, good order for your big show coming up. And what do you guys have coming up for Saturday's program at 11 a.m.?
19: Well, we're gonna have kind of a variety of different things. I guess that, you know, you have to look where we're at in our season here in the outdoor pursuits. And then you kind of sprinkle in a few other things. And Cody Hill, who's a guide, a fishing guide in the Pelican Rapids area, he loves taking clients out and chasing rainbow trout, which is something you can't just get in any lake that you might drive by. And it's sort of a special thing. He's going to tell us a little bit about where we can find them, how to catch them, and how to make a successful outing. And you'll be surprised. It's not all that difficult. You don't have to travel all that far to get these rainbow trout. And they're a great sport. They're a hard-fighting fish and a lot of fun. Then we're going to welcome Eric Osberg. And by title, Eric is the Rural Rebound Initiative Coordinator for Ottertail County. And we've had Eric over the years on our program a number of different times. But here's what's different this weekend. Eric is running for the U.S. House of Representatives in Minnesota's 7th District. And he is going to give us, and we don't, you know, we don't get involved in the politics one side or the other, but we know Eric, and we're going to ask him a little bit about how does someone in a federal office affect the hunting, the fishing, and the outdoor experience of people in the Midwest here, and whether it's the Dakotas or Minnesota, our common link to the rural areas. And looking forward to what he has to say for that. Matt Schneider, he's a friend of ours, used to work here at Shields. He now works for a company called Tacticam, who makes trail cameras for hunting land. And of course, we're enjoying the summer, but Derek, hunting season really isn't that many months away. And so we're going to talk about trail cameras, when to put them out, where to put them, and kind of some strategy and some tips from him on that. So it should be a real varied show with a whole lot of great information.
18: Excellent. I want to get back to you. The first guest you mentioned, Cody, my good friend Scott, he's kind of my mechanic in Pelican Rapids there. Rapids Repair, a little free plug for him. And he was posting a bunch of pictures with him. He had such a good time catching trout. So that's a little testimonial for what you got coming up with Cody. And you're right. It's kind of we've talked so much about, either you want to go bass fishing or walleye fishing, go to the deep part of the water. But, you know, there's a lot of hidden gems for trout around here. And we kind of forget about that sometimes.
19: Yeah, we sure do. And you don't have to go that far. And you don't really have to have any special equipment. You just kind of have to know how to put it together to present it for these fish. And Cody's the best one we know to be able to teach and to explain it. So I'm looking forward to hearing from him on Saturday.
18: Well, no question. Well, as I mentioned before, we do have your weekends covered as far as outdoors are concerned because, you know, we got Twins baseball and that's an 8 o'clock start. It's first of three games in Arizona after this Texas series. And it's a late start for the Friday night of 8 o'clock. So kind of keep that in mind. But then right before that, we got Outdoors Live with Doug Lear on KFGO. And then as we mentioned, Saturday morning, the 7:40, the fans got everything covered as far as fan outdoors, 6 until 8. And then again, Gone Outdoors with Brewer and Agri each and every Saturday morning on KFGO after the Saw Gold Saturday morning show. So yeah, we got you covered. So I'm looking forward to it as always do on the weekend. So.
19: Should be a great weekend. A lot of great stuff to have with you wherever you might be in the boat, on the pontoon, at the cabin, at home, wherever it is. And you're going to have a lot of great stuff to listen to.
18: Yeah, no doubt. Kyle Agri, we'll talk to you soon.
19: Thanks, Derek. Have a great weekend.
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24: Here comes Roger Maris. Just standing up, waiting to see if Maris is going to hit number 61. Here's the windup. Fastball hit deep to right. This could be it. Way back there. Holy cow, he's
18: in. Never get sold. That's a highlight, of course. I like to put it to the natural music. Jack Michaels on the road. Derek Hansen in studio, along with Joel Vettel and Roger Maris Jr. Jack, take her away. I know that you don't mind hearing that music tied up with that 61st home run either.
25: I love that. And, you know, I use track it down Marge and how about that? But I got to incorporate some of that old legendary Rizzuto. Holy cow! Roger Maris Jr. and Joel Vettel. Someday we'll have live wrestling in the studio with Joel, Nathan Ahmet from Sanford, and it's great to talk to you. Roger, hopefully you guys can hear me. How you doing, Raj?
26: We're doing great. Actually, that is going to be one of our events next year. Joel and I were going to get into the ring because I've heard all his stories about how good he
25: was. By the
26: way,
25: Derek, might have to slip programming into my ear. I couldn't hear a little bit there.
26: We're going to try to get pay-per-view because everybody, I've heard all his stories about how good he was in college, and you know, I just don't believe that he could really take me down.
27: Here's what I'll say to that. We probably would be censored for seeing Roger in a singlet. That would be the problem there, and so we would immediately have to go to off-air.
25: That's right.
18: I saw him wrestle a little bit. That'd be the shortest pay-per-view ever. So I'm just throwing that out there.
26: I'm not so sure he could catch me.
18: I think
26: I could run around that ring pretty quick.
18: You know, Jack,
26: he's gonna dive from my ankles. I'm gonna jump over him. He won't. Every time I jump, he won't be able to reach me.
25: Right.
27: Yeah, I think that's pretty realistic right there.
26: But anyway, Jack, enough about me taking down Joel in wrestling. Let's move on to something
25: else. Yeah, that's right, buddy. Hey, it's good to hear your voice, and good to have you guys in the studio. I know this is always a bit. I was telling before you popped in, and even though Roger and Joel, we've been able to get together for many years, chatting about the event and the cancer center and research and everything, and the All Star Week and what this means. I said we should have a column: what it's like to be the child of blank. You know, and we talk about the stories, and what I love, Roger, you know, is that with that Pops, who was bigger than the game, you know, at one time in that record 61. I got to keep in mind that, you know, we have new listeners that maybe haven't haven't heard or know the story, but don't know all the story on that. I always get a kick, Roger, when you talk about Dad, like he was just Dad. He was Dad to us, and yet he was bigger than life in the game of baseball too. And now you look at the what the Cancer Center is doing and the Roger Maris Cancer Center and all that. But for those that don't know, let's start there about Pops and the family and what it was like to be the child of, and in this case, blank Roger Maris.
26: Well, it's interesting because, you know, when you grow up as Roger Maris Jr. or anybody our family, actually, you know, you just, he's just Dad, and you go through life and he's just your dad. And, you know, you go to the ballpark and, you know, you're running around the clubhouse with all these famous ball players and running out in the dugout and running onto the field, and you're playing catch with your dad on the field and having some pepper games with him and, you know, running down a fly ball before the game or something, and you don't really think anything of it. You know, you're just like, it is what it is, and, you know, you have famous people you're meeting, hanging around with, and stuff like that, but you don't really, it really doesn't register at that age, like, you're really any different than anybody else, or you have any, you're doing things that other kids aren't doing, and then as you get older, you kind of realize, like, wow, that was pretty cool, and Dad was actually a pretty big deal, and, you know, but, you know, he's just a regular guy, and, you know, we were pretty much homebodies, and we loved playing cards, and we loved antagonizing one another and being competitive with one another pretty much everything we did. And, so it was just it was a great childhood, got to do a lot of things, got to experience a lot of things. But we were really just the average family next door doing the average things that everybody else does when they're home.
25: I always think, too, and Joel certainly chime in on this, you know, one of the best things probably invented, maybe the internet. You know, it's the ability to share information or look up information, you know, or randomly just on the spot. Boom, I'm going to Google that. And now the different platforms. But Roger, if we went back to 1961 and had the platforms and the ability to explode information all over the world on a split second notice in the buildup, I know with your dad, you know, if people don't know it, again, the younger folks, again, we always have to remember that a lot of people don't know the story, but the amount of pressure in 61 and with him and his buddy and roomie Mickey Mantle chasing a guy named George Herman Ruth, and almost, you know, some that rejoiced in that, others that thought, no way can this kid from Fargo, how is this guy going to break Babe Ruth? But implement the fact that the old what if, Roger and Joe, we had the technology and the information driven services at a moment's notice in 1961. Do you think that would have been a great thing for Raj, Roger, your dad, Jason, that, or do you think it would have been even so much more pressure back then? I'm always curious about that, Roger.
26: Well, the way I look at it is, I think today, yes, there's so much more media that gets out, but the beauty about today is it's not just one-sided. So back when Dad was doing what he was doing, chasing Ruth's record, you know, the media at that time, they can write whatever they want, print whatever they want, and you really don't have a way to get your message out unless they want to get your message out. Whereas today, with social media, we have all these different ways to, you know, he could have his own Twitter handle. He could have different ways to get his own story out to where people could hear his side of the story and what's really going on with him. But part of the problem with him is the media tried to bury him, make him out like a villain, and, you know, didn't really do anything to really put him in good light. And so for him, he just had to deal with whatever was dealt with him every day in the press, which was never good. And so people didn't really get to see who he really was. But I think through social media, you know, you would have people that would be telling the other side, you know, because we always have the 50% that want to say this and the 50% that say that. But back in that day, it was just 100% and nothing else. So I think he'd had an opportunity with people spouting off different things about him, like, no, he's a great guy, this is that. But and he could have had his own, you know, voice heard. But, yeah, so I think it'd be easier, even though there's more media, but I think you can control your narrative today, whereas back in those days you could not control your narrative.
0: I also think, Jack, and you and I talked about this before, but it would have been nice, I think, you know, this day and age you have a Dustin Morse with the Twins, and you have, you know, I always dealt with Tom West with the Vikings, a good media relations guy, probably didn't exist in 1961 the way it does, to kind of be that liaison between the athlete and the press. I'm sure that would have been nice to have with the Yankees back then, right, Roger?
26: Well, yeah, Derek, there's no doubt about it, and that was one of the big things, too, is prior to Dad coming along and doing what he had done, really – baseball really hadn't seen anything at that level. Like when Ruth did it, he just was a great player and did a great thing, and that was a record. What Dad did, you know, it'd be just like, you know, trying to take down Michael Jordan to put it into the basketball terms, and we see how we're constantly comparing LeBron with Michael, LeBron with Michael. No one's going to measure up to Michael, especially the people from Michael's generation. We're just not going to give that up. And it's the same thing with Ruth. I mean, the people from Ruth's day, they weren't going to give up the fact that this kid from North Dakota is going to walk into Yankee Stadium and out-duel Mickey Mantle and beat Babe Ruth and beat him in the house that Ruth built and the city that Ruth was beloved in and everything else. So for him, I think it was just one of those things. It was going to happen where, you know, it was going to be he just had to deal with the hand that was dealt to him at the time.
25: Roger Maris Jr. in the studio today. Joel Dettel in the studio today. Nathan Ahmed from Sanford in there. I'm coming to you live from Oconomowoc, Wisconsin, the top side of Milwaukee. We had Jesse in the studio yesterday.
26: Yeah.
25: And, man, not just a home run hitter. You could be, I was telling Jesse Horlbeck has stopped in. I met his significant other, their new baby boy, and their daughter. And I said, you know, well, Jesse not just hit home runs, but he hit him over the batter's eye, for goodness sakes, at Newman Outdoor Field. That was that's pretty good stuff. So all part of this week, which is fantastic. Hey, another thing on Roger Maris, and it's why we're so darn proud of the Maris family and the way that two things come to mind. Because at the time in 98, Roger and Joel and Derek, as you know, baseball was looking for, you know, some sort of boost. You know, we were coming out, and of course, we're heading into a situation where hopefully they can figure things out after the collective bargaining agreement ends here, coming up in December and all that. But, you know, at the time McGuire and Sosa were chasing your dad's home run mark, and then, you know, subsequently surpassing it, then we learn that, you know, of various reasons why, would it be steroid issue and all that. But that home run race in 98, again, brought Roger Maris right back again. And then, even more so boosted Roger Maris because it wasn't done, quote-unquote, you know, properly. There are other things in play. So then we're talking about the real home run record. It stayed at 61. And now, of course, you've met Aaron Judge, I'm sure, Roger. We've talked about that before, guys that were chasing that. I just think that I don't know what other sports record that just resonates more than anything else, whether it be goals scored, you know, with Gretzky or points, than a home run. Roger, what's it with a home run? It's so I know what it's all about. It's just it's a ball hitting over the fence. But it's amazing that individual record that resonates so great and vast in the sporting world, right?
26: Well, if you just look at the record, I've always said it to me, and that's obviously my personal opinion, I think it's the greatest record in sports, because if you look at what that record stands for, like every time someone chases that record, and you just go back, if you don't think it is, you look at when Dad broke Ruth's record, the media behind that, then you fast forward to McGuire and Sosa chase down Dad's record. That went on for the whole year from spring training all the way through, big media event the whole way through. And it was just amazing how much attention was paid to that. And then you fast forward to Judge, and if you lived through that and you saw that, I mean, and then you go back to, you can name me any other record that was ever broken, and you want to look at media attention paid to that and the number of days and games and weeks and months that have followed that record, I don't think there's anything that compares. So, yeah. And everybody loves long balls, we know. The long ball brought from the strike, they start hitting the long ball. What happened? We filled up the seats, right? And ever since then, baseball hasn't looked back, and things are booming. And, you know, what Judge did, in 22, didn't hurt. And so, yeah, the long ball, everybody loves it. It's always been the thing that everybody marvels at. And so, yeah, I still think to this day that is the greatest record in sports.
0: It's true.
25: And Derek played. Oh, go ahead, Deke.
0: I was just going to say, to that point, because there's been other things, right? We've had people go on streaks, maybe for the consecutive game hitting streak for DiMaggio, and obviously Cal Ripken Jr. is breaking Lou Gehrig's was big. But like, I think what you bring up there, Roger, the fact that in 22 we were like longing for Aaron Judge to do it now. Like now, we really want someone to break it just to get over the Bonds hump, right? Because I think people are just hungry to see this. For what you're saying is they want to see this broken as much as anything right now, and that's why I think Judge gave them a lot of hope that summer. And the next person that gets close to it, I think the whole world will be behind them again.
26: Yeah, I agree, and I think it's definitely something that people are following, and they're going to always follow, and you're always going to think, is 73 possible, which I don't see how it's possible unless somehow the ball gets changed or something. It's a record that is just crazy ridiculous that it's 73 home runs. But, we'll see what happens. You don't know. I always say, records were changed before. And people, if you look back and, when Dad did his, he hit his 61. And what did the commissioner do? They separated the records. So, I mean, to me, I'm still an advocate of separating the records. I think fans should know what happened and why that record was broke and how it happened. And I don't think it should be any big deal if it was noted that there's two separate records and this is why these records are separated. And I think that record should be a record. I still think, like, it's the most important record in the game. And so the next guy that comes along, like Judge, he should have been recognized as the single season champ, which he's only the American League. But when the next guy comes along and hits whatever, are we going to one day have a real, legit home run king? And that's my view.
25: And to put a cap on the home run, and Roger Maris Jr. with us today in the fan studio, Joe Vettel in there, big events this week. To put a cap to understand what Roger Maris was about. Now, think about this. It had been decades and Ruth set the mark, and here comes Roger Maris, and there's a home run chase, and this day, everything is built up. The dollars assigned to various artifacts and balls and bats used and this and the money, the massive amounts of money that a player can get with endorsements and all of this. So Roger Maris hits number 61. And in that crowd, there's obviously a fight for that ball if you saw the right field stands. And a guy by the name, and correct me if I'm wrong, Roger, I believe the name always in my head, Sal Durante, I believe was the guy
26: correct.
25: That got the ball.
26: Yep.
25: Is that right?
26: That's
25: so,
26: correct, yeah.
25: So he comes there and he's going to give the ball to your dad. What a keepsake to have. Now, we all know obviously that thing's going to find a way to the Hall of Fame. But what does Roger Maris tell Sal Durante when offered that ball when Sal came to him? Wasn't that the story? Didn't your dad say something like, why don't you get what you can for it? Something like that,
26: yeah,
25: Roger.
26: He said, why don't you just keep it and get some money for it yourself,
25: Unbelievable. Unbelievable. I mean, think about that. I mean, right, what does that say about Roger Maris? Why don't you just keep it and get it? I mean, that is, for all of us that didn't know your dad, that says a lot to me right there, Roger.
26: Yeah, that's just the kind of guy he was. So, I mean, it really didn't surprise me that he said that. And fortunately, the kid went and sold the ball, and that paid for his wedding. And that's what he got married on, honeymooned on, and I think maybe bought like his first car on. So, yeah, all good.
0: Nice.
26: you can do those things for $5,000. Nice. Remember?
25: Yeah, you could back then. Yeah.
27: Pinto.
26: Yeah. That was probably a Cadillac back in those days, right?
0: Right.
26: $4,000 Cadillac.
27: Yeah, there you go.
25: Hey, Joel, what a week, huh? This is it. It's always great to have Roger Jr. come through and a lot of different folks come through. As we mentioned, we had Jesse Horlbeck on talking about his story and what the Cancer Center, Roger Prince Cancer, has meant to him. But Joel, where do we start when we talk about All-Star Week?
27: Well, I think we start at the beginning. We start with an incredible memory and mission that we really it started really under Roger's senior's vision of what he wanted to put back into the community. And then 5 years ago when Sanford and the Maris family got together and said, what can we do to really elevate and lift up all the great things that are happening at the Roger Maris Cancer Center? And Roger Maris Jr. and myself and several others really sat down, put some real thought into what we wanted to do and what Roger had insight on what his dad really felt was important. And we've talked a lot about what that is, and we took and designed the week around that. And we have something for everybody. You know, we have the youth sports clinics, which we'll be end up doing, I think, well over 20 sessions by the time we get done. We also have a variety of other activities.

0: is on the Cancer Center for a reason, because he represents a lot of things that are happening there. That teamwork, that dedication, everything that comes together to make our patients the most important people in the world to us. And this week allows us to tell those stories. And there are a lot of emotional stories of triumph, of tragedy. But most importantly, it's the stories of teamwork, all those great people doing that great work at the Cancer Center each and every day to really take and create one of the best places for cancer in the entire region. And so we're very proud of it. I commend, you know, we talked about this earlier in the week. Roger and I have become friends, and we've created a relationship between us that I will remember forever. I'm very blessed to be part of this event, but more importantly, to create a relationship with people like Roger. And I never got a chance to meet his dad, but I can certainly see in Roger what his dad really was to him, but more importantly, to a community. And so that's really what it is. And we're, like I said, we're just extremely proud to be able to carry out that mission, carry out that vision, and really work with the Maris family to make sure we keep that legacy of their father alive and take and really showcase what what's happening at the Cancer Center.
1: Hi, Roger Maris Jr. in the studio today. You're hearing from Joel Vettel right there. And, you know, not to get so emotional with quotes or whatnot, but you know, when you read the Jackie Robinson's tomb there, life is not important except the impact it has in other lives. Roger and Joel, and even around the American Association, when I'm in Kansas City, when the Red Hawks are playing the Monarchs with their tribute to the Negro Leagues, they've got that quote written on various walls at Legends Field where the Monarchs play. In that, life is not important except for the impact it has on their lives. I mean, Roger, as Joel just stated, the home run, yes, 1961, but literally, and your pops has been, now it's been 4 decades since we haven't had Roger Maris on this earth, but I can't even imagine the family. What you envisioned in the Roger Maris Cancer Center and the impact, and I'll use that word, Roger, and maybe you can speak to it, and you too, Joel, it goes so far beyond a home run about the family and your father, but you just have to sit back, Roger, sometimes and take a moment and say, wow, the impact this continues to have.
2: Yeah, well, it's, you know, we started the tournament in 1984. And that was our first year, and, you know, Dad was there for the very first one, and he was not around for the second one just because he wasn't feeling good. And then the third one, he wasn't with us at all because he had passed away. And, you know, in 1990, we broke ground on the Cancer Center. So, you know, at the time, he didn't even know he was going to have a Cancer Center. It was just, we're going to start a golf tournament up here to raise some money for some good causes. And then one thing led to another, and then next thing you know, we have the Roger Maris Cancer Center, and, you know, here we are now, teeing it off for the 42nd time, and it's just hard to believe we've been doing this now for 42 years. You know, when it started, you know, shoot, I was young and no kids, and then I had kids, and now I got grandkids, and it's just crazy where it's all evolved. And, you know, now we're just able to impact so many things here in Fargo with what we're doing with the whole Roger Maris All-Star Week, and, you know, bring back, you know, bring attention to the Cancer Center, that much more, you know, do things for the community. Like Joel said, we're running 24 events there, throughout the week, and, we have, you know, 18, sports clinics for the kids, and all these kids now are getting, introduced to, dad. So all new generation of kids are getting introduced to my dad. People in the community that didn't know him are now getting to know him, and, you know, we're doing just so many great things at the Cancer Center with our research, our education, and the training that we have over there. And, you know, we got a big gala coming up here Wednesday night that, you know, we're going to have Scott Hamilton, our Olympic skater, a TV personality, cancer survivor, a guy that brings a lot of energy. So he'll be speaking. He's our keynote speaker. And, you know, it's just going to be a very emotional night for everybody there. We're going to hopefully raise a lot of money there so we can continue to impact cancer here in Fargo and beyond, and be able to do the wonderful things we're doing here with, you know, just hitting home run after home run and moving cancer forward as best we can.
3: I got to ask
1: you. Out of the park.
4: Yeah.
1: Go ahead.
4: I kind of want to ask a little bit about just, you mentioned it too. The one thing that, the,

0: the Gulchmer over the years, now going into All-Star Week, and that it's certainly, I mean, Roger Maris's name has been synonymous, I think, not only Fargo, but all throughout the upper Midwest here. And I think that's the one thing that this has done as much as anything. Raising money, that's great, too. To keep your father's name alive and to combine it with this good cause, it's got to be something your family really, really cherishes around here, right?
1: Well, it absolutely is. But, you know, the other thing, too, like we're trying to pass on, we have a thing we call Roger Maris All-Star. So be a Roger Maris All-Star, and that's all about you know, talking to the kids about how to be a Roger Maris All-Star. You know, we tell them, like, you know, my dad won the Hickok belt, right? And the Hickok belt was given to the best professional athlete in all sports, football, basketball, baseball, you name it. You were the best athlete in all sports. And when he was 27, he won that award with the Yankees. And so, you know, we tell the kids, like, he was a kid from Fargo, North Dakota, no different than you guys. You know, he did what you did. He played all the sports locally and just went on to do great things, but he did it, and the four things that he did that made that happen were, you know, he was always prepared, he always worked hard, he competed, and he was a great teammate, and he lived by those things. So we tell the kids, look, you know, if you guys, you know, want to be a Roger Maris All-Star and do things that made Roger Maris an All-Star, not just in life, but in sports, follow these things, and it'll put you on a path to success and try to live by those things. And we talked to them about having mentors and advocates and, you know, trying to put yourself around people that are there for you. They're going to put you on a path to success and just try to stay on the road that puts you to success. And, you know, and things will work out for you if you just pursue it and try to make it happen on a day-to-day basis. So
2: yeah.
1: I think getting the message out to the kids on his values and everything else, I think, to me, it is really great to give these kids something to look forward to know that somebody from here went on to do such great things.
2: Yeah, and I just want to state that, you know, people ask, oh, how do you keep a golf tournament or an event going for this long? It's just unheard of. And, you know, we always go back to this. It's community. It's our community. Our community embraces great causes and are willing to put in the time and effort to make it happen. But also I have to commend the Maris family. This wouldn't happen if they didn't continue to come back year in and year in and year out and continue to make a commitment to Fargo. They live in Florida. You know, they've lived their most of their life there. But they come back because they love this community, because they knew their dad loved this community. And that's, you don't continue an event like this without the commitment of the people that really have the name. And so that's been incredible, and it's been an incredible journey, and we love it. And, you know, you mentioned making some money, and we do make some money this week. The money is important to continue the work at the Cancer Center, but more importantly, it's the messaging. And, you know, I always say this, you know, we do make some money. I know Roger's newest idea with the pay-per-view and him and I doing the tussling probably won't make a lot of money.
3: Yes.
2: So we'll probably have we'll have to continue doing what we're doing.
1: It'll create interest, though.
2: Yeah.
0: We might lose money on the medical bills.
2: Yeah. It might be.
1: No, I think that's why Sanford's promoting it.
3: That's right.
2: We have a new orthopedic patient.
1: And there's a lot of bones. He's tall. So, we could get a lot of extra cash.
2: This could be a couple hundred grand right there. But that's the beauty of it is, at the end of the day, the money is important for the cause, but the vision and the messaging to let people know what's happening up there is so much more important, because that's how you create and continue to keep the reputation that the Roger Maris Cancer Center has come and has become beloved in our region. So we're very proud of that.
3: Really well put, Joel Vettel. Yeah, coming soon, the Roger Maris Jr., Joel Vettel, torn labor of unit of Roger Maris.
0: I like that.
3: Cancer Center after the wrestling match. You know, Roger, to that point, and Joel, and Eric, and you know, whenever we lose, certainly lose a parent, you know, and even after Pops, my dad passed away, I had found out, you know, that the kids were all sitting around chatting about it, and my brother said, you know, Dad was a really good pinball player. And we were like, what? He goes, oh, yeah, he'd sneak away. He sold insurance. He'd go down to the local. And all the kids would give him their quarters to watch him play pinball. I never knew that about my father. Like, in all the years we had conversations, I never knew, like, Pops was good at pinball. I'm curious with the Maris family. You know, we all know the home runs of the athlete over there. Anything you could share that, like, you found out about your dad that you didn't know? I mean, did he always have the goal to be a home run king? You know, like, anything you guys talked about that maybe you didn't know?
1: Well, he definitely didn't ever talk about wanting to be the home run king. That just kind of happened. And I think after he became the home run king, I think there were many times he wished he wasn't the home run king. But No, so for him, he also played pool. So he did so many things, and obviously he excelled at it all. But he was he loved pool. And, you know, I've heard the stories how he used to shake some people down in the pool halls, you know, as a kid.
3: Right.
1: And
3: you know,
1: hustle some money there. And then he was a really, really good bowler, too. So he loved bowling, and he loved throwing the ball. And, and then golf was a passion. But, you know, but those were the things, I think, bowling and, the shooting the pool, I think, were two things that, I didn't really know when I was a kid until later on.
2: Well, it's unfortunate you could never talk your dad into going surfing with you.
1: he did not like surfing, let me just tell you that. I was like, because I got into surfing, and then I grew my hair out, and then he was just like, he had everybody tell him, like, don't let your kid get into surfing. If he gets into surfing, he's going to get into drugs, and who knows where he's going to end up being. He's never going to want to work. He's not going to have a job. He's just going to sit on the beach and lay back and get a tan, And so I had to convince him that wasn't going to happen, And I was like, look, if you catch me doing any of that stuff, you can cut my hair as short as you want, but I'm not cutting my hair, It's like, he was not a big fan of surfing. He didn't think that was going to lead me to the promised land.
0: He didn't want you to turn out to be Spicoli, huh?
1: No.
3: Spicoli, yeah.
0: Well, very good. Jack, we're kind of up against it, as you can imagine, so... I know that speaking of baseball, you'll be busy tonight, 6:15. After it just seems like you're here yesterday. Oh, you were. So no,
3: there we were.
0: Yeah.
3: Nothing like, and Roger knows, enjoyment around it, Derek. Not like watching that sunrise on the with your face on the edge of a cold window of a charter bus. As Chris Coe says, if you don't want to ride the bus, make the major leagues. They fly.
0: Sure. All right. So 6:15 tonight. We'll join you.
3: 6:15 tonight, first pitch at 6:35, and hopefully the Hawks can get another one and keep this thing going on to this and on to Gary, Indiana, for the weekend. So it's just, for my point before I duck out, Roger, man, I just dig. You're just a tremendous human being, the family, and it's great to hear your voice and have you on the show. And Joel, as you're kind of like family. Your wife, for goodness sakes, is like a sister to me. So,
2: before we get off the air.
3: Yes.
2: Yeah, obviously we have a connection with you. Grew up with my wife. Well, today of all things is our 25th wedding anniversary.
0: Oh, well, silver
3: How
0: anniversary!
3: About that?
0: Wow.
2: So I get to spend my anniversary with my beautiful wife Sandy and Roger Maris Jr., which I don't know.
3: That is great. Roger, what's the 25th? What do we get Joel and Sandy? What is the 20th? Is that wood, aluminum, silver, gold? What?
1: Well, they get me, Jack.
0: Yeah.
1: So, people always wonder how we picked the weeks for swing training in the Roger Maris All-Star Week. And, Sandy was a big proponent in making it on her birthday and her anniversary so that I could be here with her and Joel to share the moments.
2: It's going
1: to
2: be an odd romantic dinner tonight for three.
3: Knowing Joel, I thought he'd be like fly fishing with his buddy Brock Lesnar somewhere in the hinterlands of Alaska or someplace.
1: He's been there and done that.
2: Yeah, well, I always say this, that, my wife is a very understanding person, and I also say this.
0: She did marry you. So.
1: Very understanding.
2: But it's funny because she asked Jack and her grew up together in Williston, and I always say I married for love. I married the only woman in Williston without mineral rights. So I
3: 13th Avenue, baby. That block was loaded with fun. Yeah, that's what it's all about. Awesome, guys. Well, keep doing what you're doing, and I'm glad we can get the word out.
1: All right. Thanks, Jack. Thanks, Derek. You all have a great
3: week. You bet.
0: We'll catch you tonight, Jack.
3: Okay, D. Thank you.
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10: ABC News, I'm Dave Packer. President Trump has signed the memorandum of understanding that the White House says will lead to an end to the war and a promise from Iran that they won't develop a nuclear weapon. As for money, Vice President J.D. Vance today saying,
11: the United States isn't giving up a cent of money to Iran, and even the economic benefits, the sanctions relief and so forth that comes along with this bargain only happens if the Iranians perform.
10: But U.S. officials have said immediately upon signing the deal, the Treasury Department will allow the export of Iranian crude through waivers. It's a financial windfall for Iran, which has faced sanctions for years. On the Gulf Coast, the remains of Arthur, the first tropical storm of the Atlantic hurricane season, leaving behind flood watches and flood warnings, creating life-threatening flooding for some areas. All living former U.S. presidents in attendance today at the Obama Presidential Center dedication in Chicago. This is ABC News. A Raisin Company heir is now facing hate crime charges in California.
12: Bruce Lyon is a 64-year-old heir to Lyon Raisins, one of the world's largest raisin companies. He's now charged by L.A. County's district attorney with a felony hate crime count for allegedly threatening to kill a rabbi neighbor at his home in Pacific Palisades. He was arrested after allegedly making repeated anti-Semitic and racist remarks toward the rabbi. In a statement, Lyon Raisins, based in Fresno, says the alleged conduct does not reflect the values of Lyon Raisins. Alex Stone, ABC News, Los Angeles.
10: The United Arab Emirates has become the first Arab country to set a minimum age for social media use, joining other nations in placing age restrictions on social media. Under a new law introduced today, children under 15 will be prohibited from creating, using, or operating personal social media accounts. The ban means that they will not be able to post content, comment, share, or join public groups. Dave Packer, ABC News.
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16: 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Officers arrested 44-year-old Jonathan Lee Allard of Mandan, North Dakota, Tuesday night after a Perham homeowner reported that someone broke into his house.